0: Balgoni, Greenall, Griffins. A GoFundMe has been created for Hunter Gronick, who was seriously hurt during a football game in Swift Current last Thursday. Reporter Abby Zivering brings us the details.
1: His mom, Sabrina, is a registered nurse and told the Leader Post she ran onto the field to check Hunter's pupils after he took a hit during the game, and she knew things weren't good. But she says Hunter got up, he walked to the sideline, collapsed, and started puking everywhere. He ended up being rushed to the hospital and diagnosed with a brain bleed, and then he was flown by Stars to Regina for emergency surgery. Now, doctors removed part of his skull, but he could be in the ICU for the next several weeks.
0: Thanks, Abby. More than $47,000 has been raised so far. New details about two deadly crashes in Saskatchewan. A 16-year-old girl from Shelbrook is dead after a two-vehicle crash near Hepburn on Saturday. Police say a 22-year-old man from Blaine Lake appeared in court today, charged with impaired driving causing death. The accused and a passenger in the girl's SUV were taken to hospital and are expected to survive. RCMP are also now just telling us about a deadly crash involving a pedestrian more than a week later. On the night of September 4th, Mounties in Creighton responded to a pedestrian hit by a vehicle on Main Street. A 26-year-old man from Flin Flon was taken to hospital with serious injuries and died. We're told the driver stayed at the scene and was not hurt. Even as work on 11th Avenue finishes up, another major project at the center of Regina is on the horizon. Reporter Jeff Smith tells us at least one business is concerned about what it could mean for its customers.
2: City Council just approved a legal step toward acquiring a plot of land on Sass Drive needed for the Sass Drive Improvement Project. The plans are to turn the road into a grand avenue right from Winnipeg to McTavish Street, starting with Heritage, then downtown, and finally the Cathedral segment where Prairie Heart Mobility is. Co-owner and service manager Rolly Stoltz says the project needs to preserve the shop's front parking lot.
3: Because if it doesn't, this building really isn't good for us anymore to even operate out of.
2: He adds navigating construction could be difficult for customers who use mobility aids. In Regina, I'm Jeff Smith.
0: And Jeff, when is this project starting?
2: Pending budget approval, the section east of Broad Street is set to begin in 2028 after a big drainage project under Sass Drive and Winnipeg Street is finished next year. So likely not until the early 2030s for the section west of Albert.
0: Thanks, Jeff. The Prime Minister is responding to a report from the Wall Street Journal suggesting he was exploring Canada becoming an associate member of the European Union. Mark Carney says Canada is not looking to become a full member, but rather is seeking a unique alliance.
4: We share the same values. We have the same priorities. Friends need to stick together these times.
0: Conservative leader Pierre Poilievre says this isn't about diversifying trade. We've had tariff-free trade with Europe for over a decade. Poilievre says we will never be the 51st U.S. state, and we will never be the 28th EU state. The Secretary General of NATO says Russian strike on a passenger train in Ukraine shows how desperate President Vladimir Putin has become. Mark Rutte says Russia is struggling in Ukraine and continues to lash out with reckless and dangerous attacks, including on civilian infrastructure close to NATO territory.
5: He thinks that he can stop us from supporting Ukraine, and that he can undermine our unity. He is wrong. Our answer is to increase support to Ukraine so it has what it needs to defend itself.
0: The drone hit the train just 2 kilometers from the Polish border yesterday. A wet September has some farmers changing how they get crops off the field. Near Strasbourg, persistent rain has put harvest behind schedule with wet grain and muddy fields. Farmer Glenn Munholland says the conditions have pushed him to make some costly decisions.
6: The other day, I actually made a decision to purchase a used grain dryer. They're very expensive, but I decided that with the way the fall was going, the good options were going to get picked over.
0: He says the dryer will help him harvest grain with more moisture and then dry it down to a level where it can be safely stored. It's 6:07.
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0: In Regina and southern Saskatchewan, rain ending tonight, low 7, then tomorrow, mainly cloudy, a high 14. Periods of rain for Wednesday, high 15. In Saskatoon and central Saskatchewan, cloudy tonight, low 5. Tomorrow, partly sunny, a high 13. Then Wednesday, sunny, high 16. Across Saskatchewan, the Battle Fords 14, Prince Albert 14, Swift Current 10, Weyburn 11, Estevan 11, Yorkton 10, Moose Jaw 10. In Regina, light rain, northwest wind gusting to 52. It's 10 degrees. And in Saskatoon, cloudy, northwest wind at 12. It's 12 degrees.

0: Bo Nix and the Denver Broncos tonight to wrap up week one. And after much delay, conversation, and investigation, Kawhi Leonard is actually going to be a Toronto Raptor again. They've agreed to complete that trade. So Kawhi back to Toronto. Brandon Ingram, Grady Dicken, draft picks going the other way. That's your Green Zone Sports. I'm Jamie Nye.
1: Still ahead.
2: 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There was no animosity. There was no screaming in the room. I've confirmed this with multiple people. It was just, okay, well, sorry, we can't accept this.
1: 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That's next on 980 CJME and 650 CKOM.
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1: We are 1 week away from Canadian MPs returning to the House of Commons in Ottawa, and there is no shortage of things to talk about. Of course, you have the ongoing trade war with the United States, Canada's 100-year deal with Ukraine, potential changes to Bill C-69, and more. Brian Lilly is a political columnist for the Toronto Sun, and he joined the Evan Bray Show to bring us up to speed before Parliament resumes.
10: I wanted to start with your column that I read over the weekend. Winning polls is easy, selling a trade deal is not. Liberals keep climbing in the polls as Canadians rally behind Carney's hard line on Trump, but the PM may have boxed himself in when it comes to time to make a trade agreement. Walk us through what you're talking about in that article.
2: So the latest Léger poll for Post Media came out over the weekend, and it showed Mark Carney's personal approval rating going up 3 points from 55 to 58. The Liberal government's job approval.

0: approval rating going up from 54 to 57, and Liberal Party voter support under Mark Carney going up from 46 to 49. So in the national numbers, you've got the conservatives at 33%. That support is really concentrated in Alberta, Saskatchewan, a little bit in Manitoba. But in all the other provinces and areas, you've got the Liberals at, well, they're above 50% in BC, Ontario, and Atlantic Canada, and at 47%, which is a huge number, in Quebec. Mm-hmm. With voters over the age of 55, 60% say they would vote Liberal if an election were held tomorrow. If Mark Carney pulls off this thing that I know you talked about earlier, and maybe we'll talk about a bit, this thing of moving us closer to the EU, whether it's associate membership or not, if he pulls off some big announcement with the EU, given the polling that I'm seeing on how Canadians feel about the EU when they don't actually know all that much about it, I think his polling would go even higher. So Mark Carney has his polling's going up because he's fighting with Donald Trump. He is in opposition to the Trump administration, to the United States of America, and voters are rewarding him for taking on that fight. But when the talks broke down on on August 21st, it didn't break down in a fight. There was no animosity. There was no screaming in the room. I've confirmed this with multiple people. It was just, okay, well, sorry, we can't accept this. Let's come back to this later on. And they went on. But Carney, knowing that he had sold himself on, I'm the one that can get a deal with Donald Trump. I've dealt with Trump before. I know Trump. I can negotiate. I can get us a deal. He had to have something to say politically about his failure. And so he showed up on the morning of August 22nd and told the country that we're at war with the United States. Mm-hmm. He amped up the rhetoric. Did Donald Trump start this? Yeah. Did Mark Carney ramp up the rhetoric for political gain? Absolutely.
1: And you can hear more of the conversation coming up on the Evan Bray Encore. Shauna Foster has the latest entertainment news in What's Trending.
2: Emotional crowds of thousands gathered in Paris to welcome back a legend.

0: Celine Dion's first concert in 6 years following her difficult diagnosis of stiff person syndrome. She wowed the audience, not missing a beat. Getting set for the Canadian Country Music Awards in Saskatoon this coming weekend. Spider-Man Brand New Day has finally been dethroned.
1: I'm sure you've heard of the Owens family. Are witches.
0: A six-week run at number one, falling to Sandra Bullock and Nicole Kidman's mystical sequel, Practical Magic 2. Brad Pitt looking half his age at the U.S. Women's Open over the weekend, a very public date with his girlfriend.
2: Remember, I loved you.
0: And Taylor Swift fans back in detective mode. There is chatter. Album 13 could be a backtrack to her country roots.
2: It's been a while,
0: that's what's trending. I'm Shauna Foster.
3: Taking a look at the markets at close, the TSX up 5 points at 35,702. The Dow down 152 points at 52,421. Well, one of the biggest investment projects in the province is now the biggest. The breaking news coming down earlier today in Toronto at a global investment summit hosted by the Prime Minister. Mark Carney with Premier Scott Moe and the head of Bell Canada announced the Bell AI data center being built outside of Regina is about to get a whole lot bigger. The project is quadrupling, and most spoke about the importance of data centers and their place in Canada.
4: The infrastructure has changed, but the purpose has not. That same nation-building purpose calls for a new kind of infrastructure, infrastructure that protects our data.
3: The move is expected to bring more than $50 billion in capital investment. Coming up,
5: I'm a living example of proof that it is possible to aim for your dreams.
3: The story of a Saskatoon boy who twirled his way to the National Ballet. Now, the real Ag Minute.
6: The fall calf run is upon us, but Western Canadian cattle markets are sending mixed signals as producers prepare for one of the busiest marketing periods of the year. Ann Wasco of the Gateway Livestock Exchange says fed cattle trade was quiet last week, with Western Canadian dress sales landing between $4.85 and $4.95. However, bigger questions linger around calf and yearling values as forward-priced cattle step back from early summer highs. With February live cattle futures sitting roughly 20 per hundredweight off the June peaks and feeder cattle futures down 40, market momentum is showing signs of cooling, a trend further complicated by rising feed costs. Despite those futures headwinds, strong local fundamentals could offer crucial downside protection. Record imports of U.S. feeder cattle, up 33% so far this year, highlight available pen space and ample Western Canadian feed supplies headed into harvest. As major video sales ran over this weekend and will continue this week, prairie producers will soon see whether local feedlot capacity can successfully counter the downward pressure from southern futures markets. I'm Lindsay Smith.
7: The Real Ag Minute for AGI Saskatchewan. Here's to the spirit of Prince Albert. 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
3: Still ahead on The Day in Review, more on one of the biggest investment projects in the province, now becoming the biggest. But first, we go behind the headlines.
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3: Before Keaton Lear was dancing on some of the biggest stages in the country, he was dancing around the house, jumping off things, twirling, generally keeping mum on her toes. Now that little Saskatoon boy is a professional with the National Ballet of Canada. In this Saskatchewan story, our Brittany Cafe follows those childhood twirls all the way home.
13: Before the big stages, the years of training, and taking to the stage with the National Ballet of Canada, Keaton Lear was just a little boy who couldn't sit still.
14: He was always flitting around the house, jumping off things and twirling around.
13: His mom, Cindy, signed that energetic little boy up for pretty much every activity you can imagine to help him burn off some of that energy.
5: I tried basically all of the other sports out there possible, and I eventually landed on starting dance classes.
13: He started hip-hop at 8 years old. Cindy remembers watching him perform for the very first time at TCU Place.
14: Honestly, he just shone, though. Like, he was right on beat with the song, the music.
13: Eventually, hip-hop gave way to ballet, and Keaton remembers the first time watching a performance.
5: I remember Sleeping Beauty especially. I loved watching that show. Loved the music. I loved how grand everything was. I thought it was really gorgeous.
13: It was love at first sight, and that love would become his career. But ballet isn't exactly an easy way to earn a living. The training is relentless. Long hours, intense physical demands, and not a lot of time to recover.
5: We just kind of go, go, go, and never stop.
13: He says there's a secret hiding in every beautiful ballet performance. Just how hard it actually is.
5: The goal of ballet is to make something that's extremely difficult look effortless.
13: Keaton's last performance in Saskatoon was over a decade ago, but this weekend he's coming home with the National Ballet of Canada to perform with the Saskatoon Symphony Orchestra. His mom said that his family has been waiting a long time for this.
14: They're always asking, is he ever going to come back to Saskatoon? And my answer was probably not. Like, you'll have to go see him like in Toronto or wherever else he's performing. So for him to come here and perform with the Saskatoon Symphony and have the National Ballet join him is just going to be such a special evening for all of our family and friends. I mean, my heart is going to be bursting with so much love and pride.
13: Keaton Lear's dreams, much like his pirouettes, have come full circle. And somewhere in that audience, perhaps there'll be another 8-year-old who's constantly flitting, jumping, and twirling around the house. And for just a moment, as they watch Keaton live his dream come true, they'll believe that maybe they can do it too. With a Saskatchewan story, I'm Brittany Cafe.
3: Another great story from Brittany, and you can read that full story over at CKOM.com and CJME.com. This is The Day in Review. I'm Justin Blackwell. Still ahead, does Canada need a major overhaul of its tax system? One expert suggests raise the GST. That's coming up on the Evan Bray Encore. But first, Bell Canada is expanding its plans to build an AI data center outside of Regina. The breaking news coming down earlier today, the Premier, Prime Minister, and head of Bell Canada announced the Bell AI data center being built outside of Regina is about to be bigger.
15: Today, we're announcing that we're expanding that project, quadrupling it. It will now be a 1.2 gigawatt facility at full build-out, requiring $50 billion in capital investment and economic activity.
3: Premier Mo spoke about the importance of data centers and their place in Canada.
4: Canada is a nation of builders, and we have always built with a purpose. Throughout our history, we have built to secure our sovereignty, to shape our destiny, and to determine our own future. 150 years ago, that meant building a railway across this continent all the way to the Pacific. Today, the infrastructure has changed, but the purpose has not. That same nation-building purpose calls for a new kind of infrastructure, infrastructure that protects our data and secures our sovereignty.
3: And Mo says Canada, and more specifically Saskatchewan, must protect its information.
4: Around the world, we are seeing AI data centers being built at extraordinary speed, becoming essential infrastructure for the digital economy. More and more, the information Canadians depend on, our personal information, our financial information, commercial information, it is being stored in these centers. So I would say as Canadians, we have a choice. Do we build the infrastructure necessary to keep Canadian data in Canada? Or do we leave our data sovereignty in the hands of other countries? Well, in Canada and in Saskatchewan, we have made our choice. We will protect what is ours.
3: Prime Minister Mark Carney also spoke. He said this will be the largest capital investment project in Saskatchewan's history.
16: It is the largest sovereign AI infrastructure network in Canada. Okay. Premier Mo, people of Saskatchewan, you have fed the world, right, from canola to wheat to potash and beyond. You fuel the world, uranium. You fuel the world, gas, beyond. Now you're building the frontier, and with the same values. With the same values. That's the key element here.
3: Originally, the Bell Canada Data Center was looking like a $10 to $12 billion capital investment project. But with this new expansion, as you heard, it will now sit at $50 billion. This has been the Day in Review. News is next. Then the Evan Bray Show, the Encore Edition. That's on the way here on 650 CKOM and 980 CJME.
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20: Good evening, I'm Roman Hader. A significant expansion to the AI data center near Regina.
4: One that will essentially quadruple the size.
20: The Regina Police Service is caught up in a snooping case once again.
21: Days like this are never easy.
20: And impaired driving charges laid in the death of a teenage girl. Saskatchewan is set to be the hub of AI data centers for the country. At least that's how Bell is talking about it today. It just announced that it's quadrupling the capacity for its AI data center just outside Regina to 1.2 gigawatts. Senior reporter Lisa Schick has the details.
15: Today, we're announcing that we're expanding that project.
22: Making the announcement with the head of Bell and the Prime Minister in Toronto, Premier Scott Moe says this is the largest such investment ever in Saskatchewan and Canada.
4: To have it be made by a Canadian company, I think, makes it just all the more special.
22: They were touting the necessity of Canadian data sovereignty, but also explaining that Bell will produce its own power for the extra 900 megawatts, that it will continue to be a closed-loop water system, and that Bell is going to turn this into its AI anchor campus. In Regina, I'm Lisa Schick.
20: The warnings from the tech community about AI are getting louder. The CEO of Anthropic is now saying that any measures to mitigate the technology are not moving fast enough and warns AI could overpower society if not regulated by the government. Vice President J.D. Vance says the administration should regulate it in a sensible way.
0: You know, it's something that we're concerned by, but we want to make sure that we actually regulate smartly and we're thoughtful about the risk here.
20: But President Donald Trump dismisses any calls to limit the technology as part of a, quote, sick conspiracy. Trump argues he is a sufficient guardrail against AI running rogue and that the only control needed is a smart U.S. president. A woman is being accused of snooping through the Regina police database. Katrina Kaza is a civilian employee, and police say she snooped 6 times over 2 years on some people she knows. Now she's facing a charge under the Access to Information Law. Chief Laurelee Davies says this hurts the public trust, but encourages not to paint everyone at the police service with the same brush.
1: The fact that we are holding employees accountable for these types of instances does speak to the culture that we are trying to support here at RPS.
20: Davies says she's been clear to employees. Any snooping will be dealt with harshly. Gaza continues to work for the police as the court process unfolds, but no longer has access to the database. Also, a hearing is now underway into the firing of Regina's former police chief. Farouk Sheikh was fired last year after a misconduct investigation found he sent inappropriate text messages to a member of the police board over several months. Sheikh has said his firing was unjustified and unfair. Charges are now laid after a 16-year-old girl was killed in a crash near Hepburn Saturday night. Police say a 22-year-old man from Blaine Lake is charged with impaired driving causing death. The crash involved his truck and the girl's SUV. He and a passenger in the SUV were both sent to hospital but are expected to survive. No charges are laid at this point after a pedestrian was hit and killed on Main Street in Creighton. RCMP say this happened 2 Fridays ago, and the 26-year-old man from Flin Flon was sent to hospital where he later died. Police say the driver wasn't hurt and stayed at the scene, but they're still investigating. Saskatchewan farmers are battling the rain as they try to finish harvest. Glenn Mulholland farms near Strasbourg and says yields are around average or better in some fields, but there's something else being impacted.
2: The quality is definitely brought down by the water, by the rain, especially the wheat. Wheat grades will be going down. You know, every rain it can go down a little bit.
20: He says muddy fields are making it difficult to move equipment, adding another challenge for harvest. He says what farmers need now is a stretch of sun, wind, and warmer temperatures. The pipeline company that moves 3/4 of Western Canada's natural gas wants to meet generational demand for the fuel. DC Energy says it's prepared to keep investing in its vast Alberta network. This comes after the leak of an Alberta cabinet report that raised concern over the company's ability to serve the province's AI data center industry, along with oil sands projects and other sources of demand growth. DC says it has spent $15 billion in the last decade on expansion projects. The European Union is planning to open a new office in Ottawa to help to facilitate exchanges with Canadian MPs and senators. The president of the European Parliament says this will help politicians better understand issues such as the Arctic, security, and transatlantic trade. The announcement comes ahead of Prime Minister Mark Carney's address to the European Parliament on Thursday. The latest local news is as close as your phone. 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In Regina and southern Saskatchewan tonight, rain ending this evening and cloudy, about 5 millimeters and a low of 7. Tomorrow, mainly cloudy and a high of 14. Wednesday, periods of rain and a high of 15. In Saskatoon and central Saskatchewan tonight, rain ending this evening and mainly cloudy and a low of plus 5. Tomorrow, partly cloudy and a high of 13. Wednesday, sunny and a high of 16. In Regina, light rain with a northwest wind at 52 and it's 10. In Saskatoon, mostly cloudy with a northwest wind at 12 and it's 12. It's 6:36. I'm Roman Hader.
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24: No,
6: Is it not a Monday today? Does it not feel like a Monday today? I'm actually looking right now at the Environment Canada radar map. Gross. Gross for people that are trying to get harvest down. We were chipping away at it over the weekend. We spent the day harvesting canola yesterday, but today it looks as if this sweeps from the south to the north. It literally covers the entire south part of the province and into the central part of the province before the end of the day. It's a fairly big system. So an accumulation of moisture, which is going to halt farming yet again. I was driving back into the city last night. It was probably 10:45, 10:30, somewhere in there. And I was shocked that there were still a ton of lights in the field. Maybe I shouldn't say shocked. Everyone was wanting to take advantage of what was a good day ahead of an ugly day for harvest. Nonetheless, good to have you here on this Monday, and we've got a lot to discuss. We'll get to the Ryder game in just a second, although I'm not jumping up and down about that conversation. Boy, a tough game on Saturday. We've got the Green Zone's Daryl Davis standing by for a chat. Also today, Brian Lilly will join us a little bit later, whether it's the recently signed 100-year deal with Ukraine, tighter ties, an associate member, whatever that means, with the European Union, and showing some love for the oil industry. Man, there's been a few headlines federally over the last week. We will chat with Brian Lilly about that. The ongoing Canada-U.S. trade war continues to put pressure on Canada's auto industry. Lots of uncertainty there. We welcome the president and CEO of the Canadian Vehicle Manufacturers Association to the show today for a bit of a chat. Does Canada need an overhaul on its tax system? We have a guest today that says yes. He's a former Conservative candidate, ran in a federal election, and he says Pierre Poilievre could take his plan, increase the GST, and be successful in the next election. I don't know how that works, but we will listen to that suggestion coming up a little bit later on. Also, Regina is considering expanding its paid on-street parking around the two cities' hospitals. This proposal very much in the early stages, but some councillors are pushing back. In fact, I was speaking at an event on Saturday night, and I ran into Councillor Sarah Turnbull, who says, this is the stupidest idea, and I'll tell you why. She will join us at 11:30, and then we open up the phone lines. Lots to talk about today. Let's get this Monday going. Here is today's Big Talker.
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6: Well, I think about how we were talking on Friday. Like, weren't we confident heading into the Banjo Bowl? We were talking about, you know, the number of times that the team that wins the first game sweeps the two-game series with Winnipeg and the Riders. But that Banjo Bowl was rough. It was a defensive battle, so we have to give our defense some props. We had a new kicker that kicked a couple of field goals, gave us our only points in the game. We lose the game 19-6 to the Winnipeg Blue Bombers. Daryl Davis, part of the Green Zone crew who were discussing this and listening to callers' takes after the game. And Daryl has given us a bit of his time here early this morning. Saskatchewan sports writer and commentator Daryl Davis, welcome to the Evan Bray Show.
25: Thanks, Evan. Good to talk to you again.
6: Oh, man. I don't know. That's not what I was expecting out of that game on Saturday.
25: None of us were, right? 6 points. I can't believe that. That's the lowest output by any CFL team this year. Nobody scored less than six or less other than the Rough Riders. It's been the fewest points they scored since Corey Mace arrived as the head coach. That's not what we expect from Trevor Harris and that offense, is it?
6: I wonder, do we chalk it up to we're all, you know, teams are going to have those games from time to time. Even the best teams have those games. What was it from, if we're looking at the offense, let's start there. What was it? Was it Harris struggling to get a rhythm? Was it the injuries? What do you think?
25: A little bit of that. You know, they've been missing some key players, right? We talk about that all the time, and they don't want to use it as excuses because pro teams go through injuries. But when you're missing AJ Ouellette, Keon Schaefer-Baker, the other great receiver, Sam Emelis, eventually, you can fill in for them for a game. So Dylan Jette comes in, has one good game, right? Del Duncan Busby, who's a third-year player, is getting relied on so much because they double-teamed the other receiver, Keyshawn Johnson. They threw to to Dell Duncan Busby like 17 times in the last two games, and he's not supposed to be your frontline receiver. Eventually, that's just not going to work, and I think that's kind of what's happened, that the other teams have forced them to go with these young kids, to go to the young kids, and they're just not ready to carry a team. Yes, they're good players, and they're going to be great players, but right now, there's just too much on their shoulders.
6: There was a few drop passes, too. I mean, I'm not throwing all of this on Harris's shoulders. There was a couple of those passes that I think could have been brought in that just missed the mark.
25: Yeah, my thought too, Evan. And that's what I keep thinking, that these guys have been really good. They've drafted well. Jeremy O'Day and his team, the general manager, have drafted good young players. They've relied on these Canadians. But, you know, they're not ready to carry a team yet. And I think the Rough Riders are hoping. It sounds like A.J. Ouellette, the running back, comes back for their next game. They've got a bye week coming up, and then they play the BC Lions. Cam Schaefer-Baker, who is maybe having the best year of his career, who's a very good player and a leader on that team, is probably coming back then too. And I think those are the things that really can help this football team, especially the offense, which really fell into a pothole on the weekend.
6: Daryl Davis is my guest, Saskatchewan sports writer, commentator, and part of our Green Zone game day coverage. I remember, this is actually quite a few years ago, I was still doing the public address announcing for the Saskatchewan Rough Riders.
25: But I remember those days, Evan. Yeah, fun time at Old Mosaic.
6: That's right. But I remember Danny Barrett getting frustrated with a media question that he was asked on a low-scoring game. It was described by whoever was asking the question as a boring game. And Danny Barrett lashed out and he said, you know, that's not fair to our defense that played really hard to keep that a low-scoring game. We have to give props to the defense again. They played well here in Mosaic Stadium on the Labor Day Classic and again the Banjo Bowl.
25: Yeah, they did. And Danny Barrett didn't like any of our questions, to be honest.
6: Okay, fair enough.
25: But yeah, quite often that's what we say, right? A boring game. And there are boring parts when the defense takes over. The defense sacked Zach Kolaris, Winnipeg's quarterback, five times, right? So they were getting pressure on him. But, you know, eventually Winnipeg started running the ball with Brady Oliveira, who's a great running back, and he wears down that defense. The defense has played pretty well the last couple games. And remember, about four or five games ago, we were knocking the defense for not playing well. Josh Bell, the coordinator, was getting lots of heat because he wasn't calling a good game. But you know what? They've revamped that defense a little bit, and it's now a pretty solid defense. It's got most of its players back. Yeah, it's missing a couple of solid defensive backs, but the guys who stepped in have done pretty well. They've changed some personnel on the defense. You know, Oladipo and Murray, the other guy on the all of a sudden my names are going blank, Evan, but they've added some good young players on the football team, especially on the defense, who have given them some real enthusiasm. And I think it's showing on the field, and it showed that they, you know, shutting down Winnipeg to 19 points is a pretty good accomplishment.
6: Right. Are you thinking Aubrey Miller Jr.?
25: That's exactly what I was going to say, Miller, and I just couldn't remember because, man, the way he's hitting guys, he's really added. He's really added to the defense and added to the enthusiasm of that defense. And I think that's what the offense is lacking right now without those key players. But I think the defense has brought it back with some good young players who have really given them some little pep a little bit along the way.
6: Green Zone's Daryl Davis is my guest. Zach Kolaris out in that game after what seemed like a pretty innocent hit. Your thoughts? Like, is that was that a precautionary thing? What do you think?
25: Yeah, well, he's got a series of concussions, right? He played for the Rough Riders and got a concussion, and they traded him away. And a lot of people were saying, well, and then he won Grey Cups after that, right? So everybody said, why did you trade away Zach Kolaris? And I thought, I would have done the same thing. I thought it was the right thing. I thought Zach Kolaris' career was done. He's been able to come back. It's his life. It's his head. He wants to keep doing it. It's tough to argue with that. But it's kind of worrisome when you think of all the hits that he takes on his head. He threw an interception against the Rough Riders and started chasing the guy to tackle him and just rolled over him every time, and he landed kind of on his helmet.
6: Yeah.
25: Every time he takes a hit like that, it could be serious, right? And he left a game. It happened again last year in the Banjo Bowl that he took a hit against the Rough Riders. Every time he takes something, a shot like that, he could be out for a while, and that could hurt. Who knows? It may be the end of his career. Should he even be playing? That's always a debate that a lot of people have, too. He's a good quarterback, but he's put his head at risk a lot of times, and it looks like that's where he got it again.
6: I feel like we've spent a disproportionate amount of time talking about the kicking position again this year. But Alex Hale out. They dressed Dawson Hodge. Maybe a bright spot in the game. I mean, they weren't hard kicks for him, but he was able to put them both through the uprights. 6 points for the Riders. Your thoughts there?
25: Yeah, but they didn't. Remember, there was one time they punted. Maybe it was good for field position, but they could have tried another 51-yard field goal with Dawson Hodge, too. But considering it was his first game, it's in a hostile environment, it wasn't great weather conditions, Dawson Hodge did fine. A 33-yard field goal, a 27-yard field goal. And he's probably got the confidence of the football team. I think the players were really starting to lose faith in Alex Hale. He was a 75% kicker. These days, 75% is horrible in pro football. And that's all he was making. He was totally unreliable from outside the 40-yard line. They had to make a change. They were finally able to make a roster change based on ratio and everything. Put him in and gave him a try. He had some leg strength. You know, we'll see how he does going along. My joke, Evan, is that, of course, he was able to kick those field goals because he didn't have to kick it. Any kickoffs, and he didn't have to kick any converts because the Rough Riders weren't scoring. So
6: right.
25: It was up to him, and he had a lot of leg strength for those two field goals he tried. So it looked better. Maybe he will be better.
6: I know what I wanted to ask you. As I was watching the game, it was interesting to me to watch Tommy Stevens take a snap and Trevor Harris be out on the wide side there. What's the thought there?
25: They do that a lot, and the Rough Riders. The running joke is that Trevor Harris is running these little patterns and is going to catch a pass. He doesn't even cross the line of scrimmage. He doesn't want to get hit, right? But to put him out there, and if you've watched a couple of times, they've put Tommy Stevens into the behind center and then switched real quickly. So that's to confuse the opposing defenses. They think, well, Tommy Stevens is about to run the short yardage team, the Bombers and whoever the Rough Riders are playing, put in the defense to stop that, and then they switch because right. Harris is still on the field. Tommy Stevens runs out as a receiver. And if you watch practice, Tommy Stevens does run some routes, and they might eventually throw to him if he's not covered. So it might be a trick play that they're working on that they're trying all season long to set up. Don't expect them to throw to Trevor Harris, but I do expect them somewhere along the line for Trevor Harris to throw to Tommy Stevens.
6: As a former hockey referee, I tend to try and not blame anything on the officials through the game, but I do feel like there was some missed calls in that game. Speaking of Tommy Stevens, a face mask call on him easily that could have and should have been called, but did officiating play into it at all?
25: The Rough Riders weren't in the game at all, to be honest, Evan. So the officiating didn't have any effect on the outcome. But yeah, you can get angry at things like that. Tommy Stevens was face masked, you know, and the bad thing is Corey Mace used his challenge flag so early. I think that was a really silly play. Corey Mace is really, I think, one of the worst coaches in the league in terms of challenging. You know, he's lost almost everything.
6: His percentage is not good, yes.
25: Yeah, it's really bad. So, you know, that was a waste of a timeout and a challenge early on, so he couldn't challenge roughing the passer on the Tommy Stevens play. So I think those are things that, yes, they got away with them. The Bombers did. There were some pass interference calls. It's tough to figure what the CFL is using as a standard for pass interference calls. It looks like one way it should be and another way it shouldn't be. I don't know what they're doing a lot of time. I was a hockey referee, too. I've tried to give them the benefit of the doubt. My complaint always comes down the review. I call it the God Center. You know, that's it. And you never know when they're going to step in and when they're going to step back. You know, that Tommy Stevens one, they should have seen that. And they want to protect quarterbacks. So why don't they step in there and try to take that play out of the game? So that's, to me, yes, the refereeing wasn't great in that game because they all came to rely on the God Center to make the calls. But you have to make sure that you're protecting quarterbacks. And that was a flagrant one that I thought they missed.
6: The Green Zone's Daryl Davis is my guest. We've only got about a minute left, Daryl. But Riders still second in the West. What do you think the focus will be in the next 2 weeks? We've got a bye, or I guess it's a week off this week. So what do you think? Next game, September 25th, what do you figure they'll be working on?
25: Yeah, against the BC Lions, who have looked pretty good. They've won 6 of their last 7. Nathan Rourke's a very good quarterback. They're only 2 points behind the Rough Riders in the standings. Funny, BC has a bye, too, this week, Evan, so that's a kind of a funny scheduling sometimes by the CFL. The Rough Riders' defense, I think, is okay. I think they're kind of settled in with their special teams. They really got to get that offense back together. They got to get a little bit of variety on their play calling. If they get those two starters back, I think that will really give them a bit of a spark. We talked about the younger players adding that spark to the defense. When Ouellette and Schaefer Baker come back to the offense, they're rah-rah guys. And I think that's really going to help the overall, not just the play of the offense, but the overall demeanor of the offense. So I think that's what they're going to really be concentrating on as they get ready for the BC Lions.
6: Thanks for the start to the work week, Daryl. Appreciate you joining the show.
25: Thanks, Evan. Good to talk to you. Bye-bye.
6: Daryl Davis. So, yeah, the Riders' schedule actually tough. The last 5 games of the year for the Riders this year, BC, Calgary, Montreal twice, and then finish up against Edmonton. So we got some slugging ahead of us. Let's take advantage of the bye week here to rest up, get healthy, and get ready for that game later this month. 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
6: Thanks again to the Green Zone's Daryl Davis for an early morning, Monday morning. Stop by and chat about the Rider game that a lot of us are just trying to shake off. Someone benefited from that game. Green and White Prognostications. Every week that the Riders play, we give you a chance to let us know who you think is going to win the game, what the score is going to be. Low scoring game this time, 19-6 for a total of 25. And of course, we know the Bombers won, which took out the majority of people who weighed in on Friday because most people picked the Riders. So it's down to the small list of, what do we have, five people, I think, that picked the Bombers. Who is the winner? We're about to find out. Green and White Prog's winner just after 9, and then we go into open phones. Lots of different things to talk about. Glad you're here today. 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
30: Good evening, I'm Roman Hader. A significant expansion to the AI data center near Regina.
31: One that will essentially quadruple the size.
30: The Regina Police Service is caught up in a snooping case once again.
32: Days like this are never easy.
30: And impaired driving charges laid in the death of a teenage girl. Saskatchewan is set to be the hub of AI data centers for the country. At least that's how Bell is talking about it today. It just announced that it's quadrupling the capacity for its AI data center just outside Regina to 1.2 gigawatts. Senior reporter Lisa Schick has the details.
33: Today, we're announcing that we're expanding that project.
22: Making the announcement with the head of Bell and the Prime Minister in Toronto, Premier Scott Moe says this is the largest such investment ever in Saskatchewan and Canada.
34: To have it be made by a Canadian company, I think, makes it just all the more special.
22: They were touting the necessity of Canadian data sovereignty, but also explaining that Bell will produce its own power for the extra 900 megawatts, that it will continue to be a closed-loop water system, and that Bell is going to turn this into its AI anchor campus. In Regina, I'm Lisa Schick.
30: The warnings from the tech community about AI are getting louder. The CEO of Anthropic is now saying that any measures to mitigate the technology are not moving fast enough and warns AI could overpower society if not regulated by the government. Vice President J.D. Vance says the administration should regulate it in a sensible way.
0: You know, it's something that we're concerned by, but we want to make sure that we actually regulate smartly and we're thoughtful about the risk here.
30: But President Donald Trump dismisses any calls to limit the technology as part of a, quote, sick conspiracy. Trump argues he is a sufficient guardrail against AI running rogue and that the only control needed is a smart U.S. president. A woman is being accused of snooping through the Regina police database. Katrina Kaza is a civilian employee, and police say she snooped 6 times over 2 years on some people she knows. Now she's facing a charge under the Access to Information Law. Chief Laura Lee Davies says this hurts the public trust, but encourages not to paint everyone at the police service with the same brush.
1: The fact that we are holding employees accountable for these types of instances does speak to the culture that we are trying to support here at RPS.
30: Davies says she's been clear to employees. Any snooping will be dealt with harshly. Gaza continues to work for the police as the court process unfolds, but no longer has access to the database. Also, a hearing is now underway into the firing of Regina's former police chief. Farouk Sheikh was fired last year after a misconduct investigation found he sent inappropriate text messages to a member of the police board over several months. Sheikh has said his firing was unjustified and unfair. Charges are now laid after a 16-year-old girl was killed in a crash near Hepburn Saturday night. Police say a 22-year-old man from Blaine Lake is charged with impaired driving causing death. The crash involved his truck and the girl's SUV. He and a passenger in the SUV were both sent to hospital but are expected to survive. No charges are laid at this point after a pedestrian was hit and killed on Main Street in Creighton. RCMP say this happened 2 Fridays ago, and the 26-year-old man from Flin Flon was sent to hospital where he later died. Police say the driver wasn't hurt and stayed at the scene, but they're still investigating. Saskatchewan farmers are battling the rain as they try to finish harvest. Glenn Mulholland farms near Strasbourg and says yields are around average or better in some fields, but there's something else being impacted.
2: The quality is definitely brought down by the water, by the rain, especially the wheat. Wheat grades will be going down. You know, every rain it can go down a little bit.
30: He says muddy fields are making it difficult to move equipment, adding another challenge for harvest. He says what farmers need now is a stretch of sun, wind, and warmer temperatures. The pipeline company that moves 3/4 of Western Canada's natural gas wants to meet generational demand for the fuel. DC Energy says it's prepared to keep investing in its vast Alberta network. This comes after the leak of an Alberta cabinet report that raised concern over the company's ability to serve the province's AI data center industry, along with oil sands projects and other sources of demand growth. DC says it has spent $15 billion in the last decade on expansion projects. The European Union is planning to open a new office in Ottawa to help to facilitate exchanges with Canadian MPs and senators. The president of the European Parliament says this will help politicians better understand issues such as the Arctic, security, and transatlantic trade. The announcement comes ahead of Prime Minister Mark Carney's address to the European Parliament on Thursday. The latest local news is as close as your phone. 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In Regina and southern Saskatchewan tonight, rain ending this evening and cloudy, about 5 millimeters and a low of 7. Tomorrow, mainly cloudy and a high of 14. Wednesday, periods of rain and a high of 15. In Saskatoon and central Saskatchewan tonight, rain ending this evening and mainly cloudy and a low of plus 5. Tomorrow, partly cloudy and a high of 13. Wednesday, sunny and a high of 16. For news anytime, go to CJME.com and CKOM.com. 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
7: The little things you find, they come in true.
6: Well, it's a bit of a dreary Monday morning. The rain is coming down in parts of the province. If it hasn't hit you yet, there's still a good chance it is. I hate to say that, but that radar is showing it's most of the province that's going to get some moisture today. It sounds like the biggest accumulations could be up to an inch in some parts of the province and kind of lingering for the next few hours through the day. Okay, I need to get to green and white prognostications first, because don't forget, despite the fact the outcome wasn't what we wanted, we still have to crown the weekly winner of green and white prognostications. So we had 27, 26 people, I think, that played along. Only five, I believe, picked the Bombers to win. So how the contest works is you have to pick the right team to win and be the closest combined score. Well, that score was low this week. The actual score, 19-6 for the Bombers, total of 25. The closest at a combined score of 44, with Winnipeg winning 27-17, was Jeremy from Santa Luda. So, Jeremy, your persistence has paid off. I feel like I've talked to Jeremy almost weekly on the Green and White Progs thing. This week, thanks to our friends at Paladin Canada, the recipient of a $100 Co-op gift card from Sherwood Co-op. So congratulations to Jeremy in Santa Luda. Okay, well, let's open up the phone lines. Let's open up the text lines. And there's a lot of different things we could talk about. We headed into the weekend. We were following, of course, the 25th anniversary of 9/11. There were commemorations happening in Canada, in the United States. Many people, of course, listening to different speeches, family members from loved ones who died on that day, people that had firsthand experience, all kinds of different leaders. I'll tell you, Jean Chrétien's speech

0: of passengers needed a place to go, and there were many Canadian cities that ended up as destinations for those planes, but Gander almost doubled its population from 7,000 people to welcoming close to 7,000 passengers from planes, and they did what every good Canadian community would do, big or small. They banded together, and they gave them a warm place to sleep. They gave them food. They gave them comfort. They gave them support during what was a very tough time. Jean Chrétien talked about that, but then at the end of his speech had a bit of a message to the United States. This is the second time former Prime Minister Jean Chrétien has done this. I'm going to play just the last part of the speech that he gave on Friday.
1: Today, the people across Canada, they know me. I've been around a while. They know that I like to speak up my mind. Today, I'm not representing here any government. I am just a former prime minister, 92 years old, and a very proud Canadian. But I have seen a few things in my lifetime. And I know this country and the people from coast to coast to coast. I have a message for our American friends. Yes, Canada is generous, open country, and Canadians are tolerant and kind. But never mistake our generosity for weakness.

0: never mistake our tolerance for lack of determination, and never mistake our kindness for softness. We know who we are, and we are proud of it. Building a country like this, with this climate and this geography, is a sign of toughness, not of weakness.
1: Now, granted, he was speaking to a crowd that was obviously, they were very proud. It was proud. It was a proud Canadian moment for sure. And he wasn't over the top. Like, it wasn't an over the top message to the United States. It was just this kind of resolve, this strength that permeated through. And I think there's something about a message like that coming from a 92-year-old former prime minister, too, that had a lot of people obviously on their feet and applauding. But even online, lots of different people applauding, if you will, or saying positive comments about that speech from Jean Chrétien. So with that said, we know there's a few things going on with the federal government. And my list of things going on with our federal government, one of them is not getting a deal with the United States. Like, I still feel as though we've kind of just stepped away from the table and, like, what is going on? We heard from Mark Carney last week. He says, oh, yeah, I still have the odd call with Donald Trump. We don't really talk about the trade thing much. We talk about the war in Iran. We talk about a number of other things. Meanwhile, Mark Carney is talking about becoming an associate member of the European Union, exploring whether or not, this is the way it was worded in the Wall Street Journal, exploring whether or not Canada could become an associate member of the European Union. European Union says, well, we don't really have associate memberships, but, you know, we're glad to sit down and chat. I mean, keep in mind, there has been a lot of discussion. Mark Carney has been looking at ways to

0: strengthen strategic supply chains, energy, AI, defense, critical minerals. There's talk about laying underwater cables, jointly constructing data centers, cloud storage, new satellite networks and infrastructure to ship Canadian energy to the EU. Even discussions about, you know, the possibility of letting Canadians live and work visa-free in the EU. This was all part of the Wall Street Journal report. My point is this. I'm not at all opposed to finding ways to strengthen and diversify our trade. I think that's something that we learned through everything that's going on. If you become too reliant or too over, like heavily dependent on one nation, you're somewhat exposed. I worry a little bit about what I'm going to call an overcorrection. I worry a little bit that we're overcorrecting for this trade battle that's going on with the United States. Let's not forget the geography is not changing. Canada still shares a long undefended border with the United States. It will always have the proximity that lends itself to trade. Infrastructure built. There's so many ways in which it's an obvious choice for Canada, the U.S. It's the cheaper choice for Canada. And I worry a bit about what feels like an overcorrection. It feels like we are purposefully trying to, now maybe this is part of the strategy. Maybe this is part of what, if, you know, we're reading Mark Carney's mind, maybe this is what he's wanting it to appear like. But it appears like we've completely dismissed the United States. There's no scheduled talks. There's no meeting, sit-down meetings, which I would think you would be doing. But instead, there's this discussion about becoming a more entrenched partner with the EU, which there's some benefits in expanding and diversifying. Don't get me wrong. I'm not saying that. And maybe even this is what gives us more leverage with the United States, potentially. It just feels like we're walking away without giving it the priority that it needs to. So I don't know. How do you feel about this? How do you feel about the comment of we would like to become an associate member of the EU? And while we're talking about that, how do you feel about the 100-year deal that was signed with Ukraine? We talked about this a little bit last week. 100 years is a long time, right? 100 years. Now, I don't know that the intricacies and the details of what's in that document, but as we've learned this year with the United States, someone that could appear to be a good partner for you now might not always be a good fit for that. And 100 years, and I'm reading your text last week, 100 years feels like a long time. So we could talk about that. So we've got associate member of the EU. What do you think there? 100-year deal with Ukraine. What about this? Starting today, and Premier Scott Moe is there at the Canada Investment Summit that is happening, where basically it's like a big conference for investors and banks at the Four Seasons Hotel in Toronto. They put together a 66-page prospectus booklet. This is happening today and tomorrow, and they are bringing all kinds of investors and banks together to say, invest in Canada. 300 CEOs, senior executives from the world's largest global investment organizations will be there. And they've kind of got it split into 8 different categories: conventional energy, clean energy, minerals and metals, marine and port infrastructure, power and utilities, digital technology, advanced manufacturing and transportation. So those are the categories. All of these projects that are looking for, ripe for investment. And one of the storylines here is, of course, the premiers are there. Alberta Premier Danielle Smith is there. Will there be, as a result of the upcoming referendum question in Alberta, will there be hesitancy to invest in Alberta? I was listening to Danielle Smith on with Vashi yesterday. She was confident in saying no. This will not have a negative impact. I'm very confident we will be able to get the investments. By the way, we're going to dig into that a little bit more tomorrow on the show. We've got a guest in a recent report that was done on Alberta separation and what some of the possible implications could be. So we could talk about that. And then, of course, we've got local stuff. We've got the signatures being gathered for deed in Saskatoon. We've got an increase to paid parking around the hospitals in Regina. 1-877-332-8255. Whatever's on your mind, let's get going. We'll take a break and be right back with Open Lines here on 980 CJME, 650 CKOM.
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0: Hey, it's Evan Bray. We all know there's a million and one jokes about the wind and how flat the land is here, but I'm very proud to say I was born on a windy day under a big, beautiful Saskatchewan sky. This is home for me. And if you know me, you know my community and my province is important to me. I care about our future, and I believe we're looking pretty good. Cameco is helping drive that future, helping make Saskatchewan a global nuclear energy leader. They're one of the province's largest private sector employers with more than 3,200 workers and contractors. And those workers, in turn, help power Cameco's success, which they then give back to our communities. Cameco is committed to supporting northern businesses, prioritizing communities and Indigenous partnerships, and investing in education across the province. Cameco and Saskatchewan are in a mutually beneficial partnership. When Cameco thrives, the province benefits in a big way. I'm Evan Bray. Nuclear power starts right here with Cameco, and that sounds like a great deal to me.
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8: Yeah, yeah, why don't you? You're trusting me.
0: Lots of people together in Toronto, including Premier Scott Moe, for the Canada Investment Summit that is going on right now, giving investment opportunities here in Canada, high-speed rail, Port of Churchill, pipeline. I mean, there's a number of things that people can invest in if they feel Canada's a worthy country to invest in. And the whole topic about the Alberta separation, I see a couple of people on the text line saying, no, I don't think that will have an impact one way or the other. That's exactly what Danielle Smith thinks as well. I also mentioned 100-year deal with Ukraine on a couple of different collaborations, one of them being obviously defense spending and military, but 100 years is a long time. Frank dug up the facts. The first liquid-fueled rocket 100 years ago. The first demonstration on TV about a working mechanical television 100 years ago. Queen Elizabeth II born 100 years ago. These are things that illustrate 100 years is a long time. And it's worrisome to me. I also mentioned about the story that was in the Wall Street Journal about the fact that Mark Carney is saying we would like to explore becoming an associate member of the EU. John Ibbotson, who writes for the Globe and Mail, had a note on social media that I was reading yesterday, said this: if it's true, as the Wall Street Journal article reports, that Mark Carney's proposing Canada becomes an associate member of the EU, then he must call an election. He has no mandate for this. The Conservatives will and should oppose it, preferring closer U.S. ties. Voters must decide. So that's a pretty emphatic point from John Ibbotson, who quite often tends to lean towards the Liberals. If I'm, you know, gauging the political lean. But clearly saying, you don't have a mandate for this, Mark Carney. You want to have closer ties to the EU. You want to pull away from the United States. Diversification, this was the point I was trying to make earlier. Diversification is not a bad thing. In fact, we are proud, we in Saskatchewan are proud of the fact that we are one of the most diversified provinces in all of Canada. We rely the least on the United States. We rely the least on the United States for our trade. And as a result, we are less exposed than a lot of the provinces who are tied to very, very closely. But my point is, I worry that this is becoming a bit of an overcorrection. I worry that all of these deals and pacts and intentional documents and memorandums of understanding or whatever we're calling them are pulling us further and further away from a partner who's going nowhere. And if you're a person who's cranky about Donald Trump, and I've said this before, Donald Trump is responsible for some good things that have happened to and for Canada, given the fact that we were getting a bit complacent and we needed a bit of a wake up call. I don't love the tariffs. I don't agree with the tariffs. I don't agree with everything, but I'm just saying, sometimes a bit of a shake up reminds us of the role that we've got to play as big people. And I feel like that's the case here. So whether you like Donald Trump or not, he's there for a couple of more years, then there's going to be a new government. But the country's not going anywhere. The relationship that is a very easy, natural one because of geography, because of shared values, because of shared... There's so many ways in which we've become very, very connected to the United States that pulling away from that too far, to me, is actually going to end up costing us more. So I worry that this is a little bit of an overcorrection. 1-877-332-8255 is the number. If you would like to share some thoughts, give us a call, shoot us a text. I don't approve of joining the EU if our prime minister wishes to take the country that way. Canadians need to have a say. There needs to be a vote. I disapprove with the direction that Mark Carney is taking this country, and I don't approve of a 100-year agreement without knowing what the terms are either. That's Ruth in Swift Current. All right, texts are coming in, so are the calls. 1-877-332-8255. Let's take a break and come back. Keeping the open lines going right up till the top of the hour, so you have lots of time to have your thought heard. Give us a shout. We'll be right back here. 980 CJME, 650 CKOM.
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13: Good evening, I'm Roman Hader. One of the biggest investment projects in the province is now the biggest. The Premier, Prime Minister, and head of Bell Canada announced the AI data center being built near Regina is about to get a lot bigger. It was originally announced at 300 megawatts back in March to a fair bit of opposition in the area. That will still come from the provincial power grid, but Bell will provide its own power for this expansion. Once again, the Regina Police Service is caught up in a snooping case. This time, police say it's a civilian employee accused of accessing the internal database 6 times over 2 years. The employee is charged under the Access to Information Law and could see a $50,000 fine or even a year in jail. A 16-year-old girl from Shelbrook is dead after a two-vehicle crash near Hepburn on Saturday. Police say a 22-year-old man from Blaine Lake appeared in court today, charged with impaired driving causing death. In Regina and southern Saskatchewan tonight, rain ending this evening and cloudy, about 5 millimeters and a low of 7. Tomorrow mainly cloudy and a high of 14. In Saskatoon and central Saskatchewan tonight, rain ending this evening and mainly cloudy and a low of plus 5. Tomorrow partly cloudy and a high of 13. 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I'm Roman Hader.
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26: The weather in Saskatchewan can change on the drop of a dime. Punishing, pounding rain, funnel clouds, wicked whipping. 650 CKOM takes weather coverage seriously.
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31: You know, China doesn't have guardrails, by the way. You know the guardrail is President Xi. That's the guardrail. We're competing with China. As you know, we're winning. You know we're winning against China with respect to AI. And, you know, there's an expression, whoever wins, AI wins. That's how big it is. It's bigger than the Internet. It's bigger probably than the Industrial Revolution. It could be, and we'll know in about a year, it could be the biggest thing of all. And it's mostly for good.
0: Welcome back to the show. U.S. President Donald Trump's predicting his administration could soon reach a deal with Canada. He said, yeah, fairly soon. This was in and amongst some of the, we're getting ripped off by Canada. There are so many insider reports online. And of course, none of them can give a source indicating that there is some pencil sharpening happening to try and get this trade deal done. And supply management is possibly on the, I don't know if it's on the chopping block or at least on the table for discussion, keeping in mind eggs, turkey, chicken, dairy products fall within that supply management system, which right now allows a certain number of goods from the United States to enter our country with low or no tariffs in some case. But if they exceed their quota, that's when they start facing some high tariffs, essentially high levies on their products. So that's what Trump is referring to, especially when he's talking about agriculture, hurting American farmers. It's really about that supply management stuff. So whether or not we get a deal there or not, I don't know. It was worth noting that Donald Trump said Canada wants to make a deal and Iran wants to make a deal. At the right time, both of those things could happen. Then he goes on to say Canada appreciates being in the same sentence with Iran. Listen, you just have to kind of laugh and shrug that off. We have to have learned that we can't get sucked into Right? That's part of, that's what Trump wants, is he wants us to get a little bit angry and frustrated when he strokes out the name of Lake Ontario and calls it Lake America. Cheryl in Saskatoon says, Evan, I have faith in Mark Carney's decisions when it comes to the EU and the US. Last year, Trump said he would use economic force to annex Canada. He doesn't want trade with us. He wants to own us. Cheryl in Saskatoon. You might be right, Cheryl. I mean, that might be the deep down desire of Donald Trump. Part of my point, though, is that Donald Trump's not going to be there forever. This isn't always going to be Donald Trump. And right now, our businesses, our industries enjoy a really good relationship with the United States in terms of the amount of trade that we do. Billions of dollars in trade each and every year, both ways. And so my worry is about this whole EU. I mean, there seems to be all this excitement about the EU. Well, this feels to me like a bit of an overcorrection. Kevin in Assiniboia, Mark Carney has no mandate for any deal he's made without setting an opportunity out for us to scrutinize the deals. He's signing deals, expecting us to honor them without letting us know what the deals are. He doesn't have the right to tell people what is good for us. He's losing my respect by the minute. In fact, he's no more than a polite Donald Trump, says Kevin in Assiniboia. Now, Peter in Weyburn says, I'm all in for finding more trade partners. The more we have, the better the country will be. Solely depending on the U.S. or any other country is a death sentence. Completely agree. I think that is one of the takeaways that we can all say we've taken away from this trade war, is we were, especially in some areas, we were too dependent on the U.S. I mentioned Saskatchewan. I think we've done a good job of steering away from that. Let's go to the phone lines. I want to bring Dwayne in from Carrot River. I won't even ask about the Rider game, Dwayne, but I know you were one of the ones that picked the Bombers, correct?
1: I certainly thought it would be a higher scoring game than what it was. And I was certain we were going to have more than two first downs in the first half of the game.
0: It was a tough one. It was a tough one. Anyway, what do you got for me on open phones today, Dwayne?
1: Well, it's time for a reality check on these trade negotiations. There's not going to be one thing happen out of the United States and Trump's mouth until after the midterm elections. He's running at 30%. The Democrats are running at 65%. He can't afford to lose one vote to any hint of weakness. So he's taking his oar out of the water and is floating downstream. Carney's been in negotiations before. When that happens, you take your oar out and float downstream, and we'll get back to negotiations right after the Trump administration finds themselves in real trouble when they lose most of the seats that they're trying to win in the midterm elections.
0: Those midterms are a benchmark that a lot of people are watching very closely, of course. And there's no doubt that it's baked into strategy, whether it's something as simple as the social media comments that the U.S. president is making to perhaps what's going on at the negotiating table when it comes to Kuzma. Nonetheless, it's tough. It feels tough as someone's watching this, wanting to see what's the progress, what are we doing, and it feels like we're looking in every direction except south at a time that Canadians desperately, I mean, I don't think there was a premier in the province when the retaliatory tariffs were put on that didn't say, as the follow-up to, we support the federal government's decision to put reciprocal or retaliatory tariffs on the same items that the U.S. just tariffed us on. The next line for most of the premiers, however, we must realize that the ultimate best goal is to have a trade agreement and get Kuzma done. We need to get back to the table and get a deal done. And that looks to me like it's number 58 on the list of things to get done by the Canadian government right now. Maybe it's part of the strategy. I don't know. 1-877-332-8255. Larry in Saskatoon. How are you this Monday morning, Larry?
2: Well, it's only Monday, and I'm already bugged.
0: Uh-oh. And it's not even bugs and hugs, but whatever. I'll listen. What have you got for me?
2: I think our provincial government, Department of the Environment, has fallen prey to animal rights activists. they're telling us that you have to, if you have a bat problem in your house, you have to evict them carefully and humanely, and it's illegal to kill bats. They don't mention anything about rabies or that child who died from rabies that made the news, and they don't mention that we have people before animals. And the wildlife, they're telling us bats are have habitat loss and disease and collisions with wind turbines, of course, built by the provincial government, if that's the case, and something called white nose syndrome. Well, we've had bats in North America for millions of years, and they can adapt to diseases that come along naturally. That's what their immune system is designed to
0: do. So do you disagree, Larry? Can I just ask, do you disagree? Because they're on the protected wildlife list, right? We've had a few guests on the show that talk about this. You're not allowed to kill them. You have to find a way to get them out of your house without doing that. Do you disagree with that?
2: I disagree with that designation. I don't think it's based on science. It's based on paganism, animal worship. We're putting animals above people.
0: Well, certainly we've heard of, and we've had even guests on our show that have had problems, especially in older homes, you know, where they get into the attic or they find they don't need a very big hole, find a way to get in there and then trying to get them out. I mean, you're calling a professional to make that happen. And yeah, there are rules around what can and can't be done. Pretty strict provincial rules on that for sure. Larry, thanks for the call. Okay. Let's keep going here. We've got lots of texts coming in. I'm looking at the text line. I'm all for diversifying trade partners. We seem to be selling goods to the United States at a discount. But why isn't Carney taking into consideration all our goods will need to be shipped across the ocean on diesel ships? How does that fit into his green policy? This is Kathleen at Catawba Lake. I mean, that's part of the obvious. I feel like there's so many people saying exactly what I agree with as well. Diversify, fair enough. But gosh, we are right there. We are connected to the United States. We have built-in infrastructure. We're not having to lay cables through the Atlantic Ocean. We're not having to, you know, all of the things that would come with moving our biggest trade partner to be the EU. I'm not suggesting that Mark Carney and the government has said that, but they are definitely looking to deepen the tie and the connection to the European Union and become the, you know, instead of the 51st state, the, what is it, 28th country? I don't want to overcorrect on this one, and that's my worry. 1-877-332-8255. Now, Richard in Saskatoon says, I like it. The EU associate membership is a good idea. It tells Trump that he's gone too far and the world's not pleased. I like the idea, but I also agree with the fact that this should be going to a referendum if this is going to go ahead. And that was back to what John Ibbotson, who writes for the Globe and Mail, said. Mark Carney has no mandate to substantially change. If he's talking, even if it's associate member, put that in quotes if you want. We can't become a member of the European Union, but an associate member, what does that mean? I'm guessing this will become a big topic of conversation when the House is sitting again, which is happening here in a week or so. 1-877-332-8255. We'll take a break. We'll come back more on open lines and your thoughts here on 980 CJME, 650 CKOM.
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11: And it's hit well, deep left field. And his first home run this season here at home. And I bet you every single person standing and applauding in this ballpark knows it. It's been a long time coming.
0: Of all of the topics that you could put under the heading, who would have thought, after the season the Blue Jays had last year, who would have thought they would be fighting to try and even get into the playoffs? And who would have thought Vladdy's first home run at home would come mid-September? absolutely mind-blowing. But maybe that's the monkey off the back that Vladdy needed, and we can make a push here in the last, like, what do we got? We're down to the last little while. 12 games, says Frank, behind the glass. So thanks. We are needing to win hard going in order to squeak into that wild card spot. And so many people, I mean, think about how many people are sporting Blue Jays jerseys and merch as a result of last year, who maybe weren't paying attention or not to the degree that they were last year because of the deep run and the make it to the World Series. And then this year to have the season go the way it did. They're still wearing the jerseys, but they've got a bunny hug over top of it or something like that. 1-877-332-8255. Someone saying, Evan, Mark Carney doesn't want to become a member of the European Union. Why do you keep saying it? Well, what I'm saying is he has said he wants to become an associate member of the EU. The EU has said we don't really have associate memberships. My point is this the right direction for Canada? Like, this is an all-in kind of a thing. Feels like an overcorrection to what's going on with the United States, is the point I was trying to make. Sean, who's texting in from north of Maymont, says, EU membership, no. Reasons? We've already got trade agreements, great trade agreements with the EU, but their values are not Western Canadian values. More European nations are voting against membership for a reason. Look at Iceland. We must not allow the EU to send over their invading migrants, whether legal or illegal. Saskatchewan and Alberta have been mistreated by Ottawa because they don't understand our culture, climate, and geography. How much worse will it be under Brussels? Saskatchewan and Alberta culture is more American than Eastern Canadian, let alone European. Canada joining, brackets submitting to the EU will pretty much guarantee Alberta independence, and the people of Saskatchewan will probably follow quickly. So Sean is a no. Julian Battleford says, where do I start? 100-year deal? How dare Carney commit so many future generations to this? So that's the 100-year deal with Ukraine. Canada Investment Summit was a time before Carney and Trudeau where we didn't have to entice investment. Investment willingly came to Canada. Associate member of the EU, pendulum is swinging too far, and by the time it starts swinging back, the U.S. will have established trade elsewhere to replace Canada and won't be interested in trade with Canada. What a mess, says Julie in Battleford. 1-877-332-8255. By the way, a story that we talked about when it happened, and it's been actually some time now, since Regina's former chief of police, Farouk Sheikh, was removed from the job. He was fired by the Board of Police Commissioners, ultimately by the city. We know that that job now is filled by Laura Lee Davies, the current chief of the Regina Police Service. Well, former chief Farouk Sheikh has his chance to fight that firing at a six-day hearing that actually starts today. So they've got hearing dates set today, tomorrow, and Wednesday, and then again next week, 23rd to 24th. No idea when the panel that is hearing this will release its decision. It will be obviously sometime in the future. So that is happening today. And the speaking of the Regina Police Service, they just sent out a news release this morning saying a civilian member of the Regina Police Service has been charged under the LA FOIP rules. The civilian member by the name of Katrina Kaza, who's worked there since 2023, improperly accessed RPS internal databases, was sent to the Attorney General for consideration of both criminal and charges under LA FOIP. Criminal charges were not pursued by the Attorney General. However, a charge under LA FOIP was, and she will be making her first court appearance October 20th. So that release came out this morning from the Regina Police Service, taking that snooping inappropriately into files. Seriously, in this case, a person has been charged for doing so. Okay, we will take a break. We've still got lots to go this morning, lots to cover, including Brian Lilly still to come later this morning, and a discussion on paid parking around Regina's hospitals that's got a lot of people up in arms, including one counselor who will join us at 11:30 this morning here on 980 CJME and 650 CKOM.
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19: Good evening, I'm Roman Hader. A significant expansion to the AI data center near Regina.
20: One that will essentially quadruple the size.
19: The Regina Police Service is caught up in a snooping case once again.
21: Days like this are never easy.
19: And impaired driving charges laid in the death of a teenage girl. Saskatchewan is set to be the hub of AI data centers for the country. At least that's how Bell is talking about it today. It just announced that it's quadrupling the capacity for its AI data center just outside Regina to 1.2 gigawatts. Senior reporter Lisa Schick has the details.
25: Today, we're announcing that we're expanding that project.
30: Making the announcement with the head of Bell and the Prime Minister in Toronto, Premier Scott Moe says this is the largest such investment ever in Saskatchewan and Canada.
32: To have it be made by a Canadian company, I think, makes it just all the more special.
30: They were touting the necessity of Canadian data sovereignty, but also explaining that Bell will produce its own power for the extra 900 megawatts, that it will continue to be a closed-loop water system, and that Bell is going to turn this into its AI anchor campus. In Regina, I'm Lisa Schick.
19: The warnings from the tech community about AI are getting louder. The CEO of Anthropic is now saying that any measures to mitigate the technology are not moving fast enough and warns AI could overpower society if not regulated by the government. Vice President J.D. Vance says the administration should regulate it in a sensible way.
33: You know, it's something that we're concerned by, but we want to make sure that we actually regulate smartly and we're thoughtful about the risk here.
19: But President Donald Trump dismisses any calls to limit the technology as part of a, quote, sick conspiracy. Trump argues he is a sufficient guardrail against AI running rogue and that the only control needed is a smart U.S. president. A woman is being accused of snooping through the Regina Police database. Katrina Kaza is a civilian employee, and police say she snooped 6 times over 2 years on some people she knows. Now she's facing a charge under the Access to Information Law. Chief Laura Lee Davies says this hurts the public trust, but encourages not to paint everyone at the police service with the same brush.
34: The fact that we are holding employees accountable for these types of instances does speak to the culture that we are trying to support here at RPS.
19: Davies says she's been clear to employees. Any snooping will be dealt with harshly. Gaza continues to work for the police as the court process unfolds, but no longer has access to the database. Also, a hearing is now underway into the firing of Regina's former police chief. Farouk Sheikh was fired last year after a misconduct investigation found he sent inappropriate text messages to a member of the police board over several months. Sheikh has said his firing was unjustified and unfair. Charges are now laid after a 16-year-old girl was killed in a crash near Hepburn Saturday night. Police say a 22-year-old man from Blaine Lake is charged with impaired driving causing death. The crash involved his truck and the girl's SUV. He and a passenger in the SUV were both sent to hospital but are expected to survive. No charges are laid at this point after a pedestrian was hit and killed on Main Street in Creighton. RCMP say this happened two Fridays ago, and the 26-year-old man from Flin Flon was sent to hospital where he later died. Police say the driver wasn't hurt and stayed at the scene, but they're still investigating. Saskatchewan farmers are battling the rain as they try to finish harvest. Glenn Mulholland farms near Strasbourg and says yields are around average or better in some fields, but there's something else being impacted.
1: The quality is definitely brought down by the water, by the rain, especially the wheat. Wheat grades will be going down. You know, every rain it can go down a little bit.
19: He says muddy fields are making it difficult to move equipment, adding another challenge for harvest. He says what farmers need now is a stretch of sun, wind, and warmer temperatures. The pipeline company that moves three-quarters of Western Canada's natural gas wants to meet generational demand for the fuel. DC Energy says it's prepared to keep investing in its vast Alberta network. This comes after the leak of an Alberta cabinet report that raised concern over the company's ability to serve the province's AI data center industry, along with oil sands projects and other sources of demand growth. DC says it has spent $15 billion in the last decade on expansion projects. The European Union is planning to open a new office in Ottawa to help to facilitate exchanges with Canadian MPs and senators. The president of the European Parliament says this will help politicians better understand issues such as the Arctic, security, and transatlantic trade. The announcement comes ahead of Prime Minister Mark Carney's address to the European Parliament on Thursday. The latest local news is as close as your phone. 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In Regina and southern Saskatchewan tonight, rain ending this evening, then cloudy, about 5 millimeters and a low of 7. Tomorrow, mainly cloudy and a high of 14. Wednesday, periods of rain and a high of 15. In Saskatoon and central Saskatchewan tonight, rain ending this evening, then mainly cloudy and a low of plus 5. Tomorrow, partly cloudy and a high of 13. Wednesday, sunny and a high of 16. For news anytime, go to CJME.com and CKOM.com. I'm Roman Hader.
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2: Welcome back to the show. Evan Bray on a rainy, drizzly, soggy Monday morning here in the province. If you think back to just over a week ago, we had Pierre Poilievre join us live on the program and talked with him about all the things that he feels need to be focused on and prioritized. Wasn't long after that, he was in the province for the Labor Day Classic. We know he walked around, attended the game, walked around the tailgating. Then he went to the United States, and it was interesting. We've seen this before with Pierre Poilievre. When he goes south of the border, he does not attack the prime minister.
3: Do you believe, though, that Mark Carney was acting in good faith in those negotiations? I ask because one of the things you kept hearing from the Trump administration and Howard Lutnick in particular, was that he was not.
4: Well, I'm not going to attack my prime minister on foreign soil. It's just not something I'm going to do.
2: He said that repeatedly. But we know on our soil, I mean, there is this constant push to hold the government accountable. And when you think about the early days of you know, talking about axe the tax and all of those types of things, talking about the carbon tax. What has happened is some of those conservative speaking points have been adopted by the Liberal government. Mark Carney takes over as prime minister, and Pierre Poilievre, I've even joked about that on our show, saying, yeah, they continue to steal my ideas, which I guess is a good thing because they're my ideas. They're things that I believe would make this country better. Well, I'm reading the other day in the Globe and Mail, and I'm reading an article written that says essentially Pierre Poilievre needs to rethink the way Canadians are taxed altogether as part of his strategy going forward. Now, what is interesting about this is the article was written by Jeffrey Turner. Jeffrey is an adjunct professor, tax counsel in residence at the University of

0: of conservative policies that were being very effectively advanced by our leader, Pierre Poilievre, and voters are obviously supporting Carney in this, you know, time of threat to our economy and our well-being. They're looking to somebody or a party or a platform that is reassuring on economic grounds. They're very attracted to Mark Carney's economic experience and credentials. And what I am saying is that maybe we conservatives should view the tax reform domain as an area of opportunity for us to kind of reclaim or reestablish our traditional kind of authority or respect in that area of economic policy. And the reason is that while Mr. Carney has been applauded so much for his economic, you know, experience and the way that he's taking great steps to, you know, develop energy and improve and just improve the economic conditions on tax reform, it's been very, very disappointing. Like, he has not yet done any of the key things that many people have been urging that are necessary to do to make our tax system more competitive and more friendly to investment, to improve productivity, etc. He's not shown any interest in that area, and that is where conservatives have a traditional kind of advantage and respect and expectation that conservatives are good and solid on tax policy. So I'm saying, in this time where we're kind of on our back feet as a political movement, why don't we look into advancing principled tax policy as a way to help reclaim that authority and maybe take the voting support back from the Liberals.
1: Adjunct Professor Jeffrey Turner is our guest today, tax counsel in residence at the University of Toronto Law School. So what would tax reform look like? I'm intrigued because I think part of your prescription, well, I know, is actually raising the GST. Walk us through this.
0: So there's a number of elements to what would be called principled tax reform, and the principles are based on the long accepted objectives of good tax policy, and that is advancing equity or fairness, advancing neutrality. That's the notion that the tax measure should not interfere with decision making by businesses or by families, and then simplicity. Right, that tax measures should minimize the compliance burden and not be overly complex. A good, neutral, and simple tax system would avoid making too many differentiations or distinctions that require extra rules and create, you know, litigation when people claim benefits or preferences and are denied them, etc. So that's when I say principled tax policy. That's the kind of measures that I'm talking about. And what that mostly means, and I'll get to your GST point in a moment, but it mostly means making our business tax system more competitive. Jack Mintz at the C.D. Howe Institute has advanced this Big Bang tax report that suggests lowering business taxes by harmonizing the corporate income tax rate at a single rate that is lower than what it is now, so that it's more competitive with United States corporate tax rates, and to shift the burden of taxes from our income tax system, which is widely regarded as not being very efficient because that discourages the generation of income, and instead to shift it more to a consumption base, which is the GST, right? So in effect, to keep measures revenue neutral, the idea is to lower the income taxes levied on both corporations and on individuals, and to replace that revenue with higher goods and services taxes that would shift the base over to consumption. And why is that good? Because when you lower income taxes, you encourage people to go out and work hard and generate income and wealth. And okay, by increasing GST, what you're discouraging, regrettably, is consumption, and that gives people an incentive to save more and then to invest more in the economy. And economists have widely

0: proven or shown that that would be better for our overall prosperity. So that's the gist of it.
1: Yeah, it's
0: increased GST and lower income taxes.
1: It's an interesting concept, and the way you've laid it out, you're talking about a principled tax policy makes sense. Here's the question, and I'm curious to know your thoughts, is how do you get a message of what you just explained? Because what you explained makes good sense, but you want it to resonate and hit home with Canadian voters. So if Pierre Poilievre is going to adopt this, as you've suggested, it would be a good move. What's the drive at home? Like, what do you picture the elevator speech being on why this is the right way to go, so much so that it triggers a change in government?
0: Yep. So you put your finger on it. The difference, the problem with principled tax policy is that often those measures can be unpopular, right? There's a difference between tax measures or proposals that might be thought to be politically popular and to advance, whatever voter group you're trying to attract over to your party. That's one way to look at a tax platform. What I'm saying is, like, at this point, conservatives we're so far behind the eight ball that why not be bold and take a risk and advance tax policy measures like I was describing, like the C.D. Howe Institute has described, that would increase our overall prosperity. Yes, some taxpayers who currently benefit from some preferences or specific measures might lose those, but they would benefit overall from lower rates and as a country overall, with the overall incentives being improved so that people would, work harder and generate more income and increase savings, that we're going to be wealthier as a country overall, even though there will be adjustments and some taxpayers will be better off and others might be slightly worse off, at least initially through a transition. So what we're saying is that it's time to be a bit braver and take a risk and advocate policies that, like, are well-founded and fare well on these long-standing competing principles of simplicity, mm-hmm. neutrality, and equity. And because we don't really have very much to lose at this point as conservatives. And we used to kind of do that better as conservatives. Like, we were well-respected back in the Michael Wilson days when he was the finance minister under Brian Mulroney. That was kind of the last time we had fairly significant tax reform that justifiable under principles like this, and that's what I'm suggesting, that we can sort of reclaim that authority. And so it's a hard message to make, but it has the prospect of gaining our party the respect of voters that we seem to be maybe not having to the same extent as our opposition right now under Carney.
1: Yeah, perhaps the last question I'll be able to work in. We're getting short on time. Jeffrey Turner is our guest, adjunct professor and tax counsel in residence at the University of Toronto Law School, also Conservative Party candidate in the 2021 federal election. The question is, if the Conservatives want to form government, they obviously, they've got their base, and it appears to me like what you're talking about is going to resonate really well with the Conservative base. Will it open? Will it broaden the tent enough? Is that a strong enough message to get it over the finish line in an election?
0: I absolutely would argue that it is, because as you mentioned, Evan, we're strong amongst our Conservative base. Where we've been weak lately is in the many voters, kind of swing voters, many moderate Canadians who have voted in the past for Conservatives. They appear to have voted recently for the Liberals, and especially under Mark Carney. Those are people who appear to be looking for authority, credentials, good, sound policy to govern us through this tough time. And so if Conservatives want to make a pitch to Canadians that we can also produce a government in waiting that will responsibly run the economy in a sustainable way, we have this opportunity to take this bold chance and advocate for principled tax policy that might be a little bit unpopular, but it has the prospect of making us all better off in the long run.
1: Appreciate our check-in, Jeffrey. Thank you so much for being willing to take our call and discuss this morning.
0: Not at all. My pleasure, Evan.
1: Jeffrey Turner, adjunct professor and tax counsel in residence, University of Toronto Law School. As I mentioned off the start, he's got lots, born and raised in Saskatchewan, still has family in the Rosetown area, grew up in Melfort. So yeah, lots of connections with Saskatchewan. Clearly represents as a conservative, refers to himself as a conservative, ran as a Conservative Party candidate in the 2021 federal election. And he is saying tax reform is what is needed to try and get that swing back in the polls and momentum for the Conservative Party in Canada. Do you see that being the case? Does, even if that's a sound principle, can it stand up against this loud distraction of what is going on with the trade war in the United States, which I think is part of the challenge right now of what the Canadian political scene looks like? Curious to know your thoughts. 1-877-332-8255. We'll take a break. We'll be right back here on 980 CJME and 650 CKOM.
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1: Thanks again to Jeffrey Turner for joining us. It's interesting. You can read his entire article in the Globe and Mail if you're interested. But basically, the notion that tax reform might be the key to helping revive the conservatives outside of the base? Because that's the point that I was trying to make with Jeffrey, is the base of the conservatives is strong and is there. But if you want to, if you want to be successful in the next election, obviously the conservatives have to do something to widen that tent a little bit. And is this going to be what's going to get them over the finish line? The big push, the distraction that is trade and tariffs, you listen to what Pierre Poilievre has been saying on it. He was just down in the United States, was appeared on Fox Business, and I just want to play a snippet of the conversation because I feel like Poilievre does a great job of articulating kind of what the problem is and why it should be a problem for everyday Americans.
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1: The messaging was pretty strong for Pierre Poilievre. Well, down in the States, he did a number of talk shows, interview circuits like that. By the way, the whole notion of oil in Canada has taken a little bit of a turn. We started talking about this last week when Tim Hodgson, Canadian Energy Minister, was in Calgary and was strongly defending against an interview question that he was given in a news media scrum, defending the oil industry, talked about the important role that fossil fuels play. Then we hear that there's some changes being made quietly, perhaps, to Bill C-69, which is the No More Pipelines Act. We are going to check in and chat with Heather Exner-Perot first thing tomorrow morning on the show. So we'll dive into that in a big way to understand the impact that that's going to have, and I guess maybe test the veracity of, is this really the way that this Liberal government feels about fossil fuels? No doubt that'll be a topic of conversation with Brian Lilly coming up at 11 o'clock. We talk lots about the auto industry and the impact that it has faced as a result of all these tariffs. The auto industry, steel and aluminum, tends to be at the center of that. We are checking in with the president of the Canadian Vehicle Manufacturers Association, Brian Kingston, when we come back. Here straight from the industry itself, the impact that they have felt through the last 18 months. That's coming up next here on 980 CJME and 650 CKOM.
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18: Good evening. I'm Roman Hadar.
13: One of the biggest investment projects in the province is now the biggest. The Premier, Prime Minister, and head of Bell Canada announced the AI data center being built near Regina is about to get a lot bigger. It was originally announced at 300 megawatts back in March to a fair bit of opposition in the area. That will still come from the provincial power grid, but Bell will provide its own power for this expansion. Once again, the Regina Police Service is caught up in a snooping case. This time, police say it's a civilian employee accused of accessing the internal database 6 times over 2 years. The employee is charged under the Access to Information Law and could see a $50,000 fine or even a year in jail. A 16-year-old girl from Shelbrook is dead after a two-vehicle crash near Hepburn on Saturday. Police say a 22-year-old man from Blaine Lake appeared in court today, charged with impaired driving causing death. In Regina and southern Saskatchewan tonight, rain ending this evening, then cloudy, about 5 millimeters and a low of 7. Tomorrow mainly cloudy and a high of 14. In Saskatoon and central Saskatchewan tonight, rain ending this evening, then mainly cloudy and a low of plus 5. Tomorrow partly cloudy and a high of 13. For news anytime, go to cjme.com and ckom.com. I'm Roman Hader.
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20: Hey, it's Evan Bray. We all know there's a million and one jokes about the wind and how flat the land is here, but I'm very proud to say I was born on a windy day under a big, beautiful Saskatchewan sky. 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And if you know me, you know my community and my province is important to me. I care about our future, and I believe we're looking pretty good. 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Cameco is committed to supporting northern businesses, prioritizing communities and Indigenous partnerships, and investing in education across the province. Cameco and Saskatchewan are in a mutually beneficial partnership. 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I'm Evan Bray. Nuclear power starts right here with Cameco, and that sounds like a great deal to me.
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4: Here in my car, I have to sing this to all. I can lock on my doors. It's the only way to live in cars.
1: Rain continues to fall in much of the south and encroaching into the central part of the province, which is not great for harvest. Yesterday, beautiful harvest day yesterday. I was actually surprised at how bad the mosquitoes were. Sitting in the grain truck, we were doing canola yesterday. It was amazing to me. Just that last dump of rain that we got, a late year resurgence of mosquitoes. With those temperatures, though, dipping down into the minus temps overnight, perhaps that helps us with a little bit of that. Nonetheless, the harvest is going to be at a bit of a standstill here for a couple of days in the areas that are getting the rain that is falling right now. Well, trade tariffs, tell me two words that I've said more in the last 18 months. I feel like it has dominated so much of the conversation. Now, when we talk about trade in Saskatchewan and the tariffs in Saskatchewan, it's the industries that are the most impacted here. And so you look at, for example, a lot of the resources, oil, potash, uranium, the resources that are mined in Saskatchewan have been relatively unscathed. What hasn't been has been some of the industries like manufacturing. I think about the ag industry and the tariffs on steel and aluminum. We've had multiple guests on our program talking about the impact that that has had on their industry, on their local business, and ultimately, what decisions do they have to make, especially if they had a lot of U.S. customers. Now, we often will hear right at the forefront of this is Canada's auto industry, and we've had numerous different guests and experts talk about Canada as a whole. We thought maybe this would be a good time to check in with someone in the auto industry. What is the impact of what's going on with regard to the increases in costs? What's it doing to jobs? Well, how is this going to affect the future of vehicle manufacturing in Canada? Brian Kingston is the president and CEO of the Canadian Vehicle Manufacturers Association, and I'm happy to say we've connected with Brian in his office in Ottawa today. Brian Kingston, welcome to the program.
5: Thanks for having me on. I appreciate it.
1: Let's do a bit of a pulse check on the auto industry. What are we, 18 months into this? And I imagine it's been just a blur for you and other leaders in that industry. Give us a state of where we're at right now.
5: Sure. I mean, the industry is under unprecedented pressure because of U.S. tariffs. And then, of course, Canada retaliated with its own tariffs. So we're looking at a total tariff cost so far of at least $35 billion U.S. dollars. That is probably an underestimate. It's expected to exceed well over $100 billion in the next couple of years. So automakers are incurring these costs that are completely unsustainable and that are making not just the Canadian industry uncompetitive, but the U.S. automotive industry is uncompetitive because you're now paying not just tariffs on finished vehicles, but you're paying tariffs on steel and aluminum and auto parts and steel derivatives. So the costs keep mounting, and that ultimately means that we are less attractive for auto manufacturing and vehicles will be more expensive in North America.
1: I'm wondering if you can share, because I can only imagine, Brian, the contacts that you and others in the industry have south of the border. And when you're on the phone or you're face-to-face talking with some of those automotive leaders south of, what are they saying about what's going on?
5: They're making the point to the U.S. administration that these tariffs aren't going to lead to some resurgence in U.S. auto manufacturing. In fact, what they're doing is they're making it more competitive for companies to build vehicles in, say, Japan or Korea or even in the EU and export those vehicles into the U.S. where you pay a flatline 15% tariff. That is a more effective strategy than to build in America and be tariffed throughout your supply chain. So that's the message. I don't think it's getting through clearly because the Americans continue to pursue this policy, but we're starting to see the evidence of protectionism. U.S. auto production is down 200,000 units. We've seen tens of thousands of auto jobs lost in the United States. And of course, U.S. auto exports fell by over 20% last year as countries like Canada retaliate. So protectionism doesn't work. We know that. That's why we've pursued this globalized automotive market. And unfortunately, we're going to have to learn the lesson the hard way.
1: How possible, and I ask this knowing it's, I'm not going to say impossible, but it'd be pretty tough to move the manufacturing from Canada to the United States. That's, I mean, that's the goal we've heard the U.S. president say is you want to be free of tariffs, just move your manufacturing south of the border. Let's make the cars here. Like, how possible is that? Have we seen evidence of that in the industry?
5: No, it's really not possible. If you think about an automotive plant, you're talking, you know, $5 to $10 billion in investment that goes into it. And that doesn't happen overnight. It takes years to build a plant. And we've done it on the basis of NAFTA and an integrated North American auto industry. So the idea somehow that the U.S. is going to take all of the automotive industry from Mexico and Canada, say, you got to put it here. Oh, and by the way, we're still going to get duty-free access to sell cars to Canada and to Mexico, despite having destroyed your industry. That's not a tenable position to be taking. So it's very unrealistic, and we're seeing the impacts of this policy. And ultimately, I keep reminding people, we've had an auto industry for 120 years in this country, and it's gone through a lot. Wars, pandemics, technological change. This is very challenging, but this industry will persist.
1: Brian Kingston is my guest, president, CEO of the Canadian Vehicle Manufacturers Association. You mentioned, Brian, about what this has done is it's actually had an adverse effect on North American vehicle production and sales. Have you seen evidence? I know you probably track the global numbers. Have you seen evidence of marked increases by other automakers around the world, whether Japan, China, you name it?
5: Well, what's really interesting is if you look at the imports of vehicles into Canada, what has occurred since this trade war started is American imports have declined because, of course, the tariff costs are so significant. And what's happened is that Canada is now importing more vehicles from Japan, from Korea, from Germany. And so, you know, this is the case we're making to the administration that as you put tariffs on North America, you're actually benefiting your competitors who are now coming into the country duty free and gaining market share. That is a very short-sighted policy. And then the other, of course, big risk out there is China, which now has capacity to build 55 million vehicles a year. You know, we are, as we fight amongst ourselves with our closest partner and strongest ally, China is gaining market share around the world. And that will be a huge challenge for the sector if we don't get a handle on this and make sure that we're working together as North America, not fighting each other.
1: Can you give us a sense, Brian, and I want to include in this that our government announced, of course, the counter tariffs, the retaliatory tariffs. They came into effect here very recently. How has it changed the industry for Canadians? So I'm talking about those that work in the auto industry, those that are part of the supply chain to the auto industry. What are some of the actual impacts you've seen?
5: Well, so far, fortunately, our production levels here in Canada have held up. So we've typically been building between 1.1, 1.2, 1.3 million vehicles a year. That has maintained, and we haven't seen a significant jobs impact on direct auto assembly. Where we're seeing real challenges is in the supply chain. Think about automotive parts, there's tariffs everywhere that the Americans have put in place. And so you're seeing some smaller companies, companies that don't have the financial resources to withstand these tariff costs for a long time, have had to either close down operations, or in some instances, you're seeing companies moving across the border. That's really damaging for Canada, not just the auto sector, but our overall manufacturing sector, if we see those SMEs moving into the United States. So that's my fear. The longer this goes on, you're going to see a hollowing out of that that industrial supply chain, and that will have impacts across the Canadian economy.
1: Just here a week ago or so, the government announced some major support packages for industries that are impacted. Your thoughts on the current support offered? Does it hit the mark? And is it just a short-term fix to try and get to the ultimate goal of getting rid of these tariffs?
5: Yeah, I think the government's doing everything they can to try and support companies that need support. But our message has been this: 90% of what we build in this country goes to the United States. You cannot offset the U.S. market through any sort of support program. So yes, help companies that need it, the help now, but we have to get back to the table. The idea that we're going to diversify away from America, find other partners, our geography does not allow that. We have to get an agreement with the Americans, as challenging as that is, and we should not be wasting any more time about this. We've got to get to the negotiation table immediately.
1: What are you hearing from employees? I've seen the numbers, like 600,000 jobs in the auto industry. I mean, it's huge. What do you hear from employees?
5: Well, everyone's just very worried about what the future holds. I mean, we've been going through this for months and months now, and there have been stops and starts in discussions, moments where it looked like we may get to a place where we would find a mutually beneficial agreement for Canada and the U.S. that would allow everybody to get back to business. And you know, people are worried because they just don't know where this is going. And again, it's so frustrating given that we've built this sector together with our American partners. It works for America. It works for Canada. Why are we disrupting something that's been so powerful in terms of job creation? So people are just worried. And I think they're frankly tired of all of this and would like a resolution so they can get back to just doing what they do best, which is building the business and making it succeed.
1: You know, it's interesting, Brian. We've talked with a number of people in different sectors from across Canada impacted by tariffs. And I've actually been surprised at the number of people who have said, you know, a return to normal is what we're looking for, but keep in mind the normal wasn't perfect either. What is the best case scenario here for the auto industry, the auto sector? Is it returning to where we were before this whole trade thing started, or did even that need some improvements?
5: I think the best place to land would be returning to what we had in place, which is the CUSMA agreement, Canada, United States, Mexico trade agreement. That allowed for duty-free automotive trade in North America. It's the foundation of the auto industry. So that would be the best outcome. Now, you know, I understand that with this administration, the idea of no tariffs is not on the table. So, you know, there's a halfway point where we could find some sort of arrangement that enables the sector to continue to succeed in this continent. But I don't accept this idea that we're just in a new world and tariffs are how it's going to be. You know, that's bad for business. It's bad for America. And you know, it's going to take some pain to understand that. But I do think we'll get back to the right place.
1: Brian, this has been a good check-in. Thank you for your time. I hope we can check in again here in the near future.
5: Thank you. I really appreciate it.
1: Brian Kingston, President, CEO of the Canadian Vehicle Manufacturers Association, a bit of a pulse check on the auto industry and where they're at. We hear lots about the auto industry. Of course, that's a big one for Ontario Premier Doug Ford. Almost every time he speaks about the auto industry and other industries, of course, important to Ontario. But that's a big one for him. And it's a big one for Canada. Let's be honest. I mean, auto exports from Canada is a big part, one of the big drivers in our economy. As you just heard Brian say, 90% of the vehicles that we produce go south of the border. So it's an important trading relationship. And he said what we were essentially talking about during open phones this morning is, fair enough, diversification is fine, but you aren't going to replace a pretty important big customer who is right there just south of our country. 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
1: We've talked about the fact that the Canada Investment Summit is happening for the next couple of days in Toronto. Danielle Smith is out there. We've talked to Premier Scott Moe is out there. We've talked about that. Daniel Smith is answering questions from a few people saying, knowing the goal of this is to try and court about $1 trillion in investment over the next 5 years for major projects, and knowing that some of those major projects center in and emanate from the province of Alberta, does the fact that there is a potential Alberta referendum on separation in 5 weeks from now impact? Does it scare investment? Danielle Smith is saying no, absolutely not. She's pointed to a few reasons why she feels that way. The Canada West Foundation, which is basically an independent nonpartisan think tank that looks to basically improve life and prosperity in the western provinces. They do lots of evidence-based work. They put together reports. They have put together a report on essentially the impacts of the economic, trade, and constitutional realities of separation when you look at Alberta in the grand role of Confederation. We will have a guest on the show tomorrow to talk a little bit about that report, but that's an interesting one to follow and interesting to see if that discussion comes up at this summit over the next couple of days. Okay, Brian Lilly from the Toronto Sun is joining us next to talk on a number of issues, including his latest article on the federal government and the fact that even though they are climbing in the polls, the Prime Minister might have boxed himself in when the time comes to make a trade agreement. We'll see what he means by that next here on 980 CJME and 650 CKOM.
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1: On the National Newsroom of the Canadian Press, I'm David Augustine. The European Parliament is opening an office in Ottawa to strengthen exchanges between its 720 lawmakers and Canadian MPs and senators. Parliament President Roberta Metsola says the office will help politicians deepen their understanding of Arctic policy, security, and transatlantic trade. The EU already operates 9 similar offices worldwide, including in Kyiv, London, and Panama, to support parliamentary engagement. The announcement comes ahead of Prime Minister Mark Carney's address to the European Parliament on Thursday. Well, Bell is quadrupling a previously announced data center project in Saskatchewan that is expected to bring in more than $50 billion in capital investment. The Saskatchewan government says the project is one of the largest private sector investments in the province's history. Saskatchewan Premier Scott Moe made the announcement today alongside Prime Minister Mark Carney.
2: Saskatchewan is the place that the world can depend on. And over these 2 days, you will see what our province, the investment opportunities that are available in Saskatchewan, you will see those opportunities in a diverse portfolio of industries, including the most sustainable, ethical, and highest grade uranium mines on Earth.
1: The announcement is part of Canada's first ever investment summit, which kicked off in Toronto today. The Immigration Department says it ended a permanent residency sponsorship exemption for some refugees over unnamed potential integrity concerns. Canadian Press reporter Brenda Molina Navidad says the temporary policy was introduced in 2019 and ended on September 10th.
3: The policy allowed certain refugees to sponsor family members who were not initially declared on their own applications. That could include, for instance, children who were not born when the application was made. Permanent residents are barred from sponsoring family members not listed in their initial documents, but the government says exemptions could be granted under humanitarian and compassionate grounds.
1: The policy was last extended in September 2023, and a memo for the immigration minister at the time said about 2,000 applications had been received and there was minimal risk to program integrity. Refugee advocates were informed about the policy's imminent end on September 9th, but weren't given an explanation. BC's Finance Minister Josie Osborne says the province faces significant headwinds from the trade war with the United States and other developments as the projected deficit grew by almost $500 million in the first quarter of fiscal 2026-27. She says several factors contribute to the higher deficit.
4: In the first quarter, we see higher costs than we initially projected at the time of budget for wildfire response and recovery. And we also saw more refundable tax credits being received by British Columbia. The deficit projection for 2026-2027 is now $13.8 billion.
1: The minister says BC is also forecasting less money from natural gas, partially because of an accounting error, which she says will never happen again. This is the Canadian Press. In sports, the visiting Detroit Tigers, who blew a 4-2 lead, rallied in the ninth inning to beat the Toronto Blue Jays 6-5 in tonight's opener of a three-game series. Rookie Kazuma Okamoto hit a three-run homer in the bottom of the seventh to give the Jays a 5-4 lead, but the Tigers tied it at 5-all in the eighth and then won it in the ninth. The Raptors and Los Angeles Clippers have officially completed the long-delayed trade, sending Kawhi Leonard back to Toronto. The deal, confirmed tonight by the Raptors, had been on hold while the NBA investigated Leonard and the Clippers for salary cap circumvention. All-star forward Brady Ingram, guard Grady Dick, and several draft picks are headed to LA in return. And Calgary will host the X Games next February, marking the first edition of the action sports event in Canada. Wind Sports Canada Olympic Park will stage skiing and snowboarding competitions from February 19th to 21st, 2027, with big air, knucklehuck, slopestyle, and superpipe on the program. From the Canadian Press, I'm David Augustine.
5: I'm Roman Hayter with your 650 CKOM News Update. One of the biggest investment projects in the province is now the biggest. The Premier, Prime Minister, and head of Bell Canada announced the AI data center being built near Regina is about to get a lot bigger. It was originally announced at 300 megawatts back in March, but will now expand to 1.2 gigawatts. Charges are now laid after a 16-year-old girl was killed in a crash near Hepburn Saturday night. Police say a 22-year-old man from Blaine Lake is charged with impaired driving causing death. He and a passenger were both sent to hospital but are expected to survive. Rainy days are testing the patience of farmers as harvest drags on in Saskatchewan. Wet, muddy fields have made getting into the combine more difficult for Glenn Mulholland, who farms near Strasbourg. He says while harvest started 2 weeks later than normal, yields have been around average or slightly above. CKOM weather, Tuesday partly cloudy and a high of 13, Wednesday sunny and a high of 16. That's your 650 CKOM News Update. I'm Roman Hader.
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0: Welcome back to the show, Evan Bray. Good to have you here on the soggy morning. I just got a text here from Gary and Elida. It is absolutely pouring in Elida right now. I mean, I think a big part, that southeast part of the province is getting it. But if you look at the radar map, it is the province that is getting soaked in a big way, at least the south and the central part of the province as it moves its way through the day. Well, I think it's safe to say if you reflect back on what we did and talked about during open lines, there's a lot going on, despite the fact that Parliament isn't even back yet. But there is a lot going on federally when you consider trade and tariffs and associate member to the EU and a 100-year agreement with Ukraine. And all of a sudden, the federal government loves oil and gas. At least some of the messaging has been more positive. This is a perfect time to bring in Brian Lilly, friend of our show, political columnist for the Toronto Sun. We've connected with Brian Lilly, who we get in Toronto, which I know the hub of activity right now with that Canada Investment Summit, Brian.
1: It is. I got to say, you mentioned the rain. I have not had as much rain as I did when I was in Saskatchewan. I left a week ago today. I was there for a week. I've never seen so much rain in Saskatoon.
0: I know.
1: It was just constant downpour. But yeah, weather's nice here for the investment summit. People started arriving Saturday and Sunday. It's about a 10-minute walk from my condo, and so we were actually up at a restaurant nearby there. As Carney opened the investment summit with a reception last night, today they're doing the speed dating where people come in and out, and Premier Moe's got a big announcement later today, but he's also going to be sitting in rooms, literally speed dating with investors.
0: Right.
1: Here's my project. What do you think? And they've got a couple of minutes to talk, and then they move on.
0: Right.
1: It's a strange way to do it, but, I mean, I hope it works.
0: I hope so, too. We spent a bit of time talking about whether or not Alberta's pending referendum vote is going to have any impact on scaring investment, or is it business as usual?
1: Well, I'm hoping to see Premier Smith while she's here in town, and perhaps Premier Moe, although I saw him last week. Premier Smith was asked about that and said, no, it's not an issue. But look, Alberta, like Saskatchewan, has a lot of great projects to invest in terms of natural resources. They happen to be different natural resources, but they're there. Ontario is trying to sell its critical minerals. It's trying to sell investing in nuclear. Every province has a different list, and some longer than others. But, you know, they're all trying to make sure that they snag some of this capital that's coming in from around the world. 28 Canadian investment firms or funds, 33 American, 9 British. You've got, you know, funds from Saudi, from Qatar, from Denmark, Netherlands, Malaysia, Indonesia. They are from all over.
0: I wanted to start with your column that I read over the weekend. Winning polls is easy, selling a trade deal is not. Liberals keep climbing in the polls as Canadians rally behind Carney's hard line on Trump, but the PM may have boxed himself in when it comes to time to make a trade agreement. Walk us through what you're talking about in that article.
1: So the latest Léger poll for Post Media came out over the weekend, and it showed Mark Carney's personal approval rating going up 3 points from 55 to 58. The Liberal government's job approval rating going up from 54 to 57, and Liberal Party voter support under Mark Carney going up from 46 to 49. So in the national numbers, you've got the Conservatives at 33%. That support is really concentrated in Alberta, Saskatchewan, a little bit in Manitoba, but in all the other provinces and areas, you've got the Liberals at, well,

0: So Mark Carney his polling's going up because he's fighting with Donald Trump. He is in opposition to the Trump administration, to the United States of America, and voters are rewarding him for taking on that fight. But when the talks broke down on August 21st, it didn't break down in a fight. There was no animosity. There was no screaming in the room. I've confirmed this with multiple people. It was just, okay, well, sorry, we can't accept this. Let's come back to this later on. And they went on. But Carney, knowing that he had sold himself on, I'm the one that can get a deal with Donald Trump. I've dealt with Trump before. I know Trump. I can negotiate. I can get us a deal. He had to have something to say politically about his failure. And so he showed up on the morning of August 22nd and told the country that we're at war with the United States. Mm-hmm. He amped up the rhetoric. Did Donald Trump start this? Yeah. Did Mark Carney ramp up the rhetoric for political gain? Absolutely. And since then, well, Doug Ford has here in Ontario. Donald Trump has. They're all using this trade spat, which definitely is not a war when you look at the numbers. They're using the trade spat and the rhetoric around it to boost themselves politically. Trump thinks that's going to help him in the midterms. We clearly have the numbers from not only this Léger poll that they did for Post Media, which owns the Toronto Sun, but the Abacus poll that's out, the Angus Reid poll that's out. They're all showing Carney's numbers going up because of the animosity most Canadians have to Trump and the Americans. Mm-hmm. And so his numbers go up. How does he turn around and say, well, actually, guys, I've got a deal now. Oh, and by the way, it includes some concessions to the American dairy industry, because he already agreed to that. That has not been widely reported. But the American dairy industry said, you're giving the Europeans a better deal than you give us. You're blocking us from being able to deal directly with retailers with our cheese exports. You're stopping the cheese exports you said you would allow us to have. We want the same deal as the Europeans. We gave them that, and that was not one of the contentious issues that saw the deal fall apart. It was mostly about pickup trucks made in Ontario. The ones that Howard Lutnick said, well, nobody buys these F-350s. Let me tell you, when I was in Saskatchewan last week, I was up in Martinsville taking my nephew up for hockey camp, and the parking lot was filled with F-350 Lariats and Sierra Super Trucks and Super Duty pickups. Mm-hmm. It was filled with all of the pickup trucks that are at the center of this trade dispute, the 25% tariffs and why they fell apart. But how does Carney turn around and sell that deal when a big part of his voter support is over the fact that he's fighting with Trump?
1: Mm-hmm. Brian Lilly is our guest political columnist for the Toronto Sun. It's funny because you pointed out it was the word war came out of Mark Carney's mouth first. Yet when you hear Howard Lutnick and others from the United States, they right away say, we're not at war. Like they will actually dismiss it that way, saying we haven't been able to get a deal, but we're not at war. So there is a little bit of a contrast in how this is being spoken about.
0: Depending on what Mark Carney is trying to sell to the Canadian public, either Donald Trump is attacking us and we are at war, or we have the best trade deal ever. So before these new 338 tariffs came in, which don't really affect Saskatchewan business all that much. I'm not saying not at all, but comparatively speaking, it's targeted at BC, Quebec, and Ontario. Right. That's done politically, just like we target areas, businesses, and goods that affect Republican-held areas. They're targeting Liberal-held areas. But before these 338 tariffs came in a few weeks ago, Mark Carney would regularly say, we have the best trade deal in the world with the Americans. In fact, we're second best because Mexico is just slightly better. But the overall effective tariff rate is the second best in the world because of CUSMA. But at other times, he would say, we're under attack and this is awful. And it is not good. But the 338 tariffs that came in a few weeks ago in August affect just 5% of our exports to the United States. That is not a war. And so that's why I say he's using the rhetoric of war to his own advantage. Mm-hmm. Just like Trump is saying to American farmers, Canada's been ripping us off for years. They charge us 400% tariffs. No, we don't. Mm-hmm. But we do block their cheese exports to Canada. Just like they say that, I'm sorry, I lost my

0: train of thought there. But every side is making claims that aren't true or are exaggerated for their own political benefit. And in the meantime, real people will be suffering. And I'm hearing about job losses. You know, candle manufacturers in Ontario, paperboard makers in Quebec, furniture makers in various parts of the country. You know, and if you're employed by one of those businesses, guess what? It's going to hurt, and it's going to hurt hard.
1: Brian Lilly is our guest. We've got I've got about 3-4 minutes left, and I wanted to touch on a couple more things. Let's go to this associate membership with the EU. I did a bit of a rant on this morning, and my point is, fair enough, we diversify trade. I have no problem with that. I think that's a sound tactic and principle for sure. I worry that we're overcorrecting. I worry that we are stepping or trying to step away from the U.S. and step too significantly into perhaps a relationship with the EU. How do you see this rolling out, Brian?
0: Well, what parts of the Canadian economy do you want the EU controlling? Do you want them controlling research and development? Do you want them controlling EI? What about environmental rules, consumer protection rules? These are all on the table. So Mark Carney says he walked away from the agreement with the U.S. over concerns about sovereignty. The concern about sovereignty in the Canadian-American talks was about Canada entering into agreements with non-market countries. We're talking about China, entering into trade talks with China where things like steel and aluminum would come from there, land on Canadian shores, and then be sold into the U.S. as Canadian products, which we are already doing, despite the Americans telling us, stop that. That's not how the CUSMA trade agreement is supposed to work. And so we're willing to walk away from the U.S. saying, stop selling us Chinese goods and calling them Canadian. And if you enter into a free trade deal with Canada, or sorry, with China, we're going to have a problem with that. And we say, well, don't violate our sovereignty. But meanwhile, let me read to you Article 7 of the Agreement on the European Economic Area, which is between Norway, Iceland, and Liechtenstein, and the EU. An act corresponding to an EEC regulation, that's the EU, shall as such be made part of the internal legal order of the contracting parties. Translate that into plain English.
1: I was going to say.
0: The EU passes legislation, and it is binding on Norway, Iceland, and Liechtenstein. Even though they are not part of the EU, they don't get a vote at the EU. If they want to trade with the EU makes the regulations on all kinds of things. Anything that they deem falling within their internal markets, they're going to take control over. And you know, they even have to pay into some programs that they don't have a say in how they're run.
1: Yeah, it's, I mean, we clearly have, I guess, a lot to learn on what he feels an associate, and by he, I mean, obviously, Mark Carney feels an associate member is. The EU has said, by the way, we don't have an associate membership, but, I mean, there is obviously a push by Mark Carney to be more intertwined there, and he's got a list, a grocery list of ways in which he would like to make that happen.
0: And so the agreements with places like Norway and Switzerland has a separate but similar agreement. These are the closest things that we have to an associate member, which the Europeans are using. And while Carney told CBC, oh, no, this is not part of it, a Canadian official also told CBC, oh, yeah, associate member is being used in discussions, but by the Europeans, not by us. So it's a game of semantics. But really, our sovereignty is more at stake at moving towards the EU than anything we were doing with the U.S. But, you know, Abacus Data did a bunch of polling. 49% think Canada should become part of the EU, like a full member, and 80% want closer associations. The EU is an economy that's growing at a more anemic rate than ours, much smaller than the U.S. So the U.S. is ahead of us. We're well ahead of the EU. They used to be bigger than the U.S. market. And so when François-Philippe Champagne says, well, they're a bigger market, maybe they got more people, but economically they are far weaker. They've got all kinds of problems with their immigration system. We open up to anyone can move anywhere. We're going to inherit their immigration problem. We're still dealing with our own. You know, there's so many questions that need to be answered here.
1: It's funny, as you're listing off some of the questions you have, I'm thinking back to, we had an open line session for an hour this morning, and a lot of those same points were being brought up by a lot of listeners. Brian, I always appreciate the check-in. Unfortunately, we're out of time, but we'll talk again soon. Thanks so much for your time.
0: Thank you, Evan.
1: Brian Lilly, political columnist for the Toronto Sun. Let's take a break, and we'll be right back. Still lots to come on the show, including, should Regina increase paid parking around its hospitals? I'm talking encroaching into residential areas. We're going to do a little bit of a chat about that. I'd be curious to hear from you. We'll open lines for your thoughts on that coming up after 11:30 here on 980 CJME and 650 CKOM.
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0: Hey, we lost a Canadian icon over the weekend. George Chevallo, 89 years old, passed away over the weekend. He was a Canadian icon. Canadian amateur boxing champ at 17, held the national title as a pro for, 20 years, ranked as high as number two in the world. His record, 73-18-2. That is a pretty impressive pro record, 64 knockouts. And boxed, by the way, for 22 years, 1956 to 1978. Famously, two mega bouts with Muhammad Ali, 66 at Maple Leaf Gardens in Toronto, 72 at the Pacific Coliseum in Vancouver. And he was known, he had more knockouts than Joe Louis and Jack Dempsey, exceeding the number of fights that Ali, Frazier, Rocky Marciano, and Mike Tyson had. This guy stepped in the ring with the biggest and the best. I think that first fight with Ali, probably one of the ones that he will always be remembered for. He goes a full 15 rounds. For the first time, Ali had to go to the hospital with internal bleeding, and Chevallo famously said, "I went dancing with my wife afterwards." It's sad. Part of the sad part of George Chevallo's story is how little of the prize money actually went to him. There's lots of stories out there and books and reports you can read about how his manager did him, not only did him no favors, but actually ended up taking a lot of the royalty money. But I've met George Chevallo in Moose Jaw, of all places. George Chevallo was there speaking at an event a number of years ago, and I still remember thinking, he was an older fella at the time, and I still remember thinking, man, this guy, you could just sense the power from him. So sad to see that George Chevallo passed away over the weekend. Okay, well, we are going to talk about parking in Regina coming up in a second. A list of potential budget enhancements presented to City Council last week in Regina, and one of the proposals was to add paid on-street parking around the Pascua and General Hospital. So these are the residential areas now, but they're talking about putting meters up there. It has received a backlash from a number of people, including one of the city councilors in Regina, and we'll have a chat with her. Sarah Turnbull will join us first. Then we open up the lines to hear from you on 980 CJME and 650 CKOM.
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5: I'm Roman Hader with your 650 CKOM news update. One of the biggest investment projects in the province is now the biggest. The Premier, Prime Minister, and head of Bell Canada announced the AI data center being built near Regina is about to get a lot bigger. It was originally announced at 300 megawatts back in March, but will now expand to 1.2 gigawatts.
6: Charges are now laid after a 16-year-old girl was killed in a crash near Hepburn Saturday night. Police say a 22-year-old man from Blaine Lake is charged with impaired driving causing death. He and a passenger were both sent to hospital, but are expected to survive. Rainy days are testing the patience of farmers as harvest drags on in Saskatchewan. Wet, muddy fields have made getting into the combine more difficult for Glenn Munholland, who farms near Strasbourg. He says while harvest started 2 weeks later than normal, yields have been around average or slightly above. CKOM weather, Tuesday partly cloudy and a high of 13, Wednesday sunny and a high of 16. That's your 650 CKOM News Update. I'm Roman Hader.
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13: For many business owners, the decisions made inside their company today can have a significant impact on the value of their business tomorrow. When it comes time to sell or transition a business, many business owners hope to qualify for the lifetime capital gains exemption. 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
19: Hey, you say, put another dime in the parking meter.
0: You know, there's certain topics that we can talk about that even though they may feel like they're small, they're not of no consequence. They are very, for many people, parking is one of those things that it can, we've talked about it on the show in a variety of different ways over the last few years. And I'll tell you, you want to get people worked up, talk about parking in whatever capacity. And so the one that we're talking about right now is the fact that last week, Regina City Council received a presentation from city administration looking, there was a list of potential budget enhancements because we know it's going to be a tight year budget-wise. We're looking at an increase. They're trying to find ways to cut, but there's also a limited number of ways that a city can bring in revenue without increasing taxes. We all can agree, let's hold off on just slapping more taxes on citizens. What are some other ways you can increase revenue? Well, they found one that estimates an increase in revenue for the city of about $110,000, which if you think about in the scale of the overall city budget, $110,000 is not a lot. But what it is expanding the on-street paid parking around the two city hospitals, the Pasqua and the General Hospital in Regina, and a couple of other areas that are a little bit closer to downtown. So what this means is right now, if you look at, I'll use the Pasqua Hospital, just across Dewdney Avenue is a residential neighborhood and regular, normal residential parking there. I believe there's 2-hour limits on some of the streets on the parking there now, but you don't pay. You just park your vehicle and you're good for a couple of hours. If you drive down Dewdney Avenue, pretty much any time of the day during the week or the weekend, you will see a steady pilgrimage of people who have parked over there because they can park for free and walk across to the hospital. Some of them are carrying flowers. They're going to visit a loved one. But I will tell you, a lot of them are wearing scrubs. A lot of them are staff members, whether there's not enough staff parking or it's too expensive for staff parking. And so right now, around both of those hospitals, a lot of people take advantage of not having to pay for parking there. Well, when this was brought up at City Council, it didn't meet with fanfare. It met with opposition from a few different people, including Sarah Turnbull, who is City Councilor for Ward 5. I was at an event, a fundraiser on Saturday night. I happened to bump into Councilor Turnbull there, and she says, hey, you're going to talk about this? I'd love to come on the show. So here we go. Ward 5 City Council, Sarah Turnbull. Thank you so much for joining us today, Councillor.
20: Thanks for having me. I'm very passionate about this topic.
0: I know you are. Where does that passion come from?
20: So I'm the city councillor, but I'm also, have worked for the SHA, so as an employee, but a medical complex family. So I am a NICU mom twice over. I've lost a friend to cancer at the Pasqua, and I actually lived myself in the hospital for over 4 months. And we're always at the hospital. Fairly recently, we were at the hospital for emergency, which took 10 hours. And mm-hmm. so that's part of our life as a frequent flyer of the hospital system.
0: Mm-hmm. And the hospital parking lots, I think the parkade at the General has made the parking situation better in terms of, you know, a bigger space. That one at the Pasqua seems to be full quite often. But for a lot of people, that can be a big expense, especially if you're going day after day or you're spending long periods of time there.
20: Yeah, so I believe it's $12 is the daily rate for that parkade. So if you were to work there, that's $12 a day on parking you would be spending to park in that parkade.
0: Mm-hmm.
20: Or if you're visiting. And so I've had people reach out saying that when their friend was dying and they were visiting them every day, and it ended up costing them over $2,000 in parking in over 2 months. Mm-hmm. So the solution, or not really much of a solution, I guess, is the street parking, which does have the City of Regina parking, is have the 2-hour time limits, but it doesn't cost any money. But you do have to move your vehicle every 2 hours or you do get tickets.
0: Right.
20: And so in the past, when you have appointments or you go to the ER or whatever and you park in that, that's the time I've gotten my most parking tickets is when you're waiting for the doctor or this and it's over 2 hours and you can't go move your car. So I've paid the most in parking because of fines from being places for over 2 hours when you can't leave.
0: Right. So is there a complaint that has come in from residents, do you know, or was this just one of a laundry list of things that city administration was trying to bring forward as a way to increase revenue?
20: I think it's to increase revenue. We've had a really hard time with our infrastructure deficit and finding ways to maintain services without raising the mill rate. And so at this point, feels like we're looking under every rock. And they're like, oh, well, we found a way to raise $110,000 a year, which is at 0.03. You don't even get a 0.1% mill rate savings off of that. So that's nothing. But the reason it's nothing is because the cost of the enforcement and of the staffing. So really, it's almost net neutral because you're paying for the enforcement of the parking. So to me, that's just a lose because you are fining your citizens. So you're making life less affordable. And some of the worst parts of their lives because you have physical, emotional, mental, and financial hardships when you're dealing with hospital crises, usually. And sometimes you're even living off of a GoFundMe.
0: Sure.
20: And that's kind of the facts of life. And so, yeah.
0: So what is the solution? Like, is the best case scenario, this doesn't go ahead, so we don't expand the on-street paid parking. But it sounds to me like the current parking situation still isn't great the way it's set up now.
20: Yeah. Question. If we're only making $110,000off of adding this much parking, I do have some questions about how much money we make off of parking at all. It seems pretty inefficient if we're paying just as much to enforce it as we are bringing in.
0: Right.
20: And I don't know how that applies to the rest of the city either, but it doesn't seem like it's helping anything.
0: Did they give any sort of a best practice, like what does Saskatoon do around the hall? Was any of that brought into this discussion, or was this just kind of floated out as a preliminary, here are the possibilities?
20: I believe it says it's preliminary, and if we go ahead, they'll start to work out the details. It did note that we have less paid parking than other cities, comparable cities. It didn't say the areas, but, and I guess you could look more at like cathedral or warehouse or more businessy type areas. But the hospitals, in my opinion, should be left off limits.
0: Well, I appreciate.
20: Especially when you're not making any money.
0: Right.
20: Because whether other areas or towns are doing this, you do have to look at the cost.
0: Mm-hmm.
20: And if it's not going to make any money, why are you doing it?
0: I appreciate your check-in today. Thank you very much for your time, Counselor. Good luck with the ongoing discussions on this.
20: Yes, thank you so much for having me.
0: That is City of Regina Counselor for Ward 5, Sarah Turnbull. So she is passionate and gave us a bit of a glimpse. She talked about the fact that she has had to use the hospital for a number of times. She's got some complex needs in her family. She's lost a loved one to a cancer diagnosis. Even she herself spent some time in the hospital. So lots of experience, as many people do, because if you have a loved one in the hospital for an extended period of time, you're likely visiting them on a regular basis. Maybe you yourself are going to the hospital for a number of tests. So parking becomes a thing for sure. 1-877-332-8255 is the number. Is paid parking on the streets near hospitals a good idea for the city to make a little bit of money? Now, we've threw this on our Facebook page, the Evan Bray Show Facebook page. Judging by the responses there, I mean, there were a lot of responses, and almost every one of them was no, not a good idea. Don't like the idea of increasing the paid parking. A lot of people suggesting that the 2-hour limit that is there now is perfect. You heard Councillor Turnbull talk about the fact that she's received a number of parking tickets. So not only is she paying for parking, but she's probably paying more than she would if she was in the parkade through the parking tickets. 1-877-332-8255. What do you think? Good or not good? Let's start with Kim in Regina. Kim, thanks so much for calling in. The thought of expanding on-street paid parking around the hospitals, do you have thoughts?
2: I can't agree with Councillor Moore. It would be a money losing. It sounds like it's just going to balance itself out. I know that for the last, in June, my grandson was born early. So we spent about 6-7 weeks going back and forth to the hospital because the hospital's staff is also not, it's underemployed.
0: Right.
2: So we ended up having to do a lot of the care for my grandson and my daughter-in-law because the staff is already overwhelmed in the pediatric areas of the hospital. So the 2 hours, I'd check my watch and I'd run back out and move. At the beginning, I started using the parkade, but realized again, $12 a day becomes a lot of money over a time. So I believe that the 2 hours is good. I did have to look up, can I just go move my car forward or backward? No, you cannot. You actually have to move your car. So I think that if we're not going to gain any money, and I know that the city also is looking for budget ways to increase funds, but I don't believe this is one of them.
0: Mm-hmm. Thank you for your call. Appreciate the perspective. What a hassle, though. Like, I think about, like, Kim's giving the example there with a grandchild that this isn't just sitting and visiting. This is actually helping provide comfort and care while they're in the hospital and literally setting a timer on your phone or your watch every 2 hours, having to run outside. And it's not a short jaunt across the street to move vehicles to avoid a ticket. But the alternative is parking in the paid parking, whether it's a parking lot or a parkade, and knowing how expensive that can get for a lot of people, prohibitive to going down on a regular basis and visiting loved ones in the hospital. 1-877-332-8255. How do you see it? Do you feel as though it should be expanded? I wondered about, I asked Councillor Turnbull about complaints because if you live in that area, I'm assuming you're issued a permit from the city so that the city knows that that vehicle belongs to a house in the area. Your ability to stay on the street is not limited to 2 hours. But is it complaint driven? Do they get complaints about parking? 1-877-332-8255. Happy to hear more of your thoughts. I want to jump into the text line and more of your calls when we return here on 980 CJME and 650 CKOM.
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0: Lots of opinions on parking, especially around hospitals in Regina. This is a discussion that made its way to council because knowing that we're in for a tough budget ride in the province, I'm guessing in a lot of centers, certainly Saskatoon and Regina have been talking about it. Last week, City Council in Regina was presented with a potential list of budget enhancements. And one of them was to add paid on-street parking around the Pasqua and General Hospitals. And this has sparked a bit of an outcry. Now, a number of people are pointing out the problems, but some people are pointing out that there's problems for people in the area as well. I'm looking at this this text that I got from Melissa in Mooseman. The issue I have with hospital parking is this. Residents can't park in front of their own homes. I remember hearing a while back about someone living in the General Hospital area, had to park a block from her house, carry kids and groceries to her house because of the hospital parking that was monopolizing the street. Basically, we need more parking for our hospitals as part of it. Now, Cindy in Cardiff is saying if you're parking at Regina General or Royal University Hospital in Saskatoon for extended visiting for a patient, they have weekly and monthly passes you can purchase. Then you don't have to worry about vandalism. I guess you can park in the parkade or the parking lot. You can claim that as an expense on your income tax. And Sydney and Cardiff says we have spent many weeks and days and months over the past 35 years. So understand the parking system there. Here's a text that says, I have two daughters that are nurses at both hospitals in Regina. There's not enough parking for staff and visitors. Even the new parkade at the General is not enough. The city needs to build a parkade at the Pasqua Hospital. So the idea of increasing paid parking outside is ridiculous. So this texter agreeing with City Councillor Sarah Turnbull, who is just on my show, saying, I don't like this idea. Keep in mind, Mayor Chad Baczynski on with the Greg Morgan Morning Show last week said he would like to look at other revenue options before considering this. So while it was presented, we don't have an indication that this is actually gaining some momentum and is something that they're potentially going to do. Dale and Regina, please explain to your listeners that this ridiculous suggestion about parking around hospitals is all part of the strategy of the city to suggest unacceptable outcomes if they don't raise taxes. The city is always trying to manipulate us into accepting tax increases by presenting dire consequences if they don't do something. So Dale feels like this is disingenuous to bring this up, the threat of having to increase paid parking. I did notice on our social media, though, there were a number of people that don't like this idea. Shelley posted, "The biggest problem and issue I see with a parkade right now is having to guess how long I will be there and pay in advance. For example, if you're going in for a procedure, you have no idea how long you will be there. So you either overestimate to be safe or underestimate at the risk of getting a ticket." Basically, what Shelley's saying is if you can park in the parkade or the parking lot and then pay for the time that you ended up staying on your way out, that's a better way of doing it. Some people also suggesting that while the two-hour free parking is good, many times when you're at the hospital, you're there for more than 2 hours, and so it's a constant need to keep an eye on your watch and move your vehicle. This is one of those topics that is not going away. I would suggest it feels as if to me like this paid parking proposal is not going to go ahead in Regina. However, the issue of having enough safe parking around our hospitals continues to be a point I see people from both Saskatoon and Regina weighing in on. So appreciate your thoughts, and we will keep this conversation going in the weeks ahead. Okay. We'll take a break. We'll come back here on 980 CJME and 650 CKOM.
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2: From the National Newsroom of the Canadian Press, I'm David Augustine. Bell Canada is quadrupling a previously announced data center project in Saskatchewan, and it is now expected to bring in more than $50 billion in capital investment. Saskatchewan Premier Scott Moe made the announcement alongside Prime Minister Mark Carney at Canada's first ever National Investment Summit in Toronto. Carney says this is a win not only for Saskatchewan, but for all of Canada.
14: This is the largest capital investment in Saskatchewan's history. And there's been a lot of big investments in Saskatchewan.
15: And, you know, it is the largest. It is the largest sovereign AI infrastructure network in Canada.
2: Carney says the contributions of AI and managing our data to our lives are so fundamental, but they can only be delivered if we trust the system. U.S. President Donald Trump claims Canada delayed certifying Gulfstream jets to protect Bombardier, but aviation experts say safety reviews explain the timing. Transport Canada approved Gulfstream's G500, G600, G700, and G800 models in February after examining concerns about fuel system performance in cold weather. Experts say Canada now conducts independent scrutiny of foreign aircraft following the Boeing 737 MAX crashes rather than relying on U.S. approvals. Transport Canada says foreign aircraft undergo validation to ensure they meet Canadian safety requirements, while experts reject claims the process was designed to favor Bombardier. Statistics Canada says the annual rate of inflation was unchanged at 3% in August. RBC economist Abby Shu says the steady inflation number suggests that higher energy costs have yet to spill over significantly into broader consumer prices. But she says the longer-term outlook for inflation and interest rates depends largely on how long energy prices stay high.
16: You know, much of the forward-looking stuff is still depending on how persistent that higher energy prices will be in the future. You know, if oil stays elevated for longer, then the risks of energy spillover will be higher as well.
2: Economists say the inflation rate was in line with expectations and could ease speculation of a Bank of Canada rate hike next month. BC's Finance Minister Josie Osborne says the projected deficit has risen by almost $500 million to $13.8 billion as she presented the latest financial figures, which also show the debt rising quickly. The minister says higher costs from fighting wildfires this year and lower revenues from natural gas contributed to the higher deficit, among other factors.
17: BC's economic performance has been mixed so far this year. We are amidst significant headwinds. Trade uncertainty, changing U.S. tariffs.
2: Osborne says the province still has a lower debt than other large provinces and will continue to invest in the social services that British Columbians need. This is the Canadian Press. In sports, Miguel Vargas hit a two-run home run and Kyle Teal had a two-run double as the visiting Chicago White Sox scored six times in the sixth inning to whip the Cleveland Guardians 7-3 tonight. David Fry hit a two-run homer for the hosts. Now with the victory, the AL Central leading White Sox moved 1.5 games ahead of the Guardians. The Los Angeles Dodgers clinched their 14th consecutive playoff berth with a 4-1 win over the Cincinnati Reds behind Tarek Skubal's 7 shutout innings and home runs by Kyle Tucker and Teoscar Hernandez. The two-time defending World Series champions cut their magic number to 3 for a 5th straight NL West title and 13th in 14 seasons. And three goals and a 13-minute spell before halftime, including two by the commanding Dominic Calvert-Lewin, set leads on the way to a comprehensive 4-1 win over visiting Newcastle to move into third place in the Premier League. Calvert-Lewin has an impressive record of scoring against Newcastle and had also hit the net in all of Leeds' last five home matches. From the Canadian Press, I'm David Augustine.
18: I'm Roman Hayter with your 650 CKOM News Update. One of the biggest investment projects in the province is now the biggest. The Premier, Prime Minister, and head of Bell Canada announced the AI data center being built near Regina is about to get a lot bigger. It was originally announced at 300 megawatts back in March, but will now expand to 1.2 gigawatts. Charges are now laid after a 16-year-old girl was killed in a crash near Hepburn Saturday night. Police say a 22-year-old man from Blaine Lake is charged with impaired driving causing death. He and a passenger were both sent to hospital, but are expected to survive. Rainy days are testing the patience of farmers as harvest drags on in Saskatchewan. Wet, muddy fields have made getting into the combine more difficult for Glenn Munholland, who farms near Strasbourg. He says while harvest started 2 weeks later than normal, yields have been around average or slightly above.
3: CKOM weather. Tuesday, partly cloudy and a high of 13. Wednesday, sunny and a high of 16. That's your 650 CKOM news update. I'm Roman Hader.
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0: Welcome to the Green Zone on this Monday afternoon. I hope everybody's recovered from the quadruple header in the Canadian Football League. Up early, drinking coffee. I might have been up late drinking coffee as well, as the BC Lions beat up on the Montreal Alouettes, sometimes both literally and figuratively, from that emotional game on Saturday night. And our next guest was all over the place on Saturday. He was the color analyst on Game 1, then driving through Toronto traffic to Scarborough for Games 3 and 4 is Paul LaPolice of the CFL on TSN. How was the traffic from BMO up to Scarborough, Paul?
1: Oh, Jamie, it took a while to get there. I had to get stopped at Tim Hortons. So I made the second half of the Rider game. I got there right after halftime was over. So I'll tell you what, it was a long game. And how about the BC Lions game going 3.5 hours? Just tough for that to be the last game of the night.
0: Well, I couldn't believe it. So the BC game, Paul, after the three-minute warning, the first half, three-minute warning, it took a half an hour.
1: Yeah.
0: It was crazy because there was reviews, unfortunately, some injuries. I was like, do you know why I know that? Because we told our son, you can go to bed at halftime. And we said that thinking, oh, that's in 10 minutes. And it was like a half an hour later, there it was. So that was quite the haul. But, Paul, I know you didn't catch the full Rider game. You only got the second half. But a lot of fans were upset about the predictability of the Riders' offense in Winnipeg. And because you're a former offensive coordinator in the CFL, do you have to be a little bit more predictable on the road in silent count or not?
1: That's a great question, Jamie. So the first thing, as somebody who spent a lot of time on both sides of that game, if we had a bunch of motions and a bunch of movements that we were going to do, you were going to do that on the home game, and on the away game, you're going to have maybe less motion and movements. You may have a little bit less of those wrong way runs. But, you know, like you would hope you can still execute those things when you need to. So, you know, I have not seen that first half yet, but the predictable, you know, like, I don't know, like you're predictable. Here's what I would say. If you're not executing on first down, you're going to be predictable because you're going to be second and long throwing it a lot. So, like, predictability sometimes is based on how successful you are on first down. And, you know, there's one of their worst games on from a first down productivity this year. And when you don't get first downs, I will always say this. I was the most dangerous as a play caller, Jamie, when I had a bunch of first downs, because, okay, here's a wrong way run. Here's a reverse. Oh, I'm going to throw it deep now. Here's a quick screen. Here's, like, when you don't have a lot of first downs, you're going to be predictable because you're going to have to try to run the ball sometimes, and, you know, you're going to be throwing it on second and long. So it's usually, if you're not moving the ball, you're going to be predictable.
0: Paul LaPolice joining us here on the Green Zone. How precarious has the Riders' position all of a sudden become, Paul, from the start of the season to now? Where I was looking at it, if Winnipeg and BC both win after the bye week, I know they both have byes this week, but BC beats Saskatchewan, the Riders could be in fourth by the time we wake up in 12 days from now. Are you surprised how the Riders have kind of stumbled here in the last five or six games?
1: Yeah, I don't know if I would call it stumble. Like, every team in the West has had good moments and bad moments. You know, BC struggled early on. You knew they would get taken care of. I just chalk it up to this. The West division is very talented. You have veteran quarterbacks in pretty much every team in the West, Jamie. That's a huge deal. So, you know, like, they just got to keep playing. They don't care what your seeding is until the end of the season. So, you know, I don't really care what's going to happen, where they end up. They just got to keep playing, and Corey's just got to understand, hey, let's keep getting our 2 points from week to week and figure it out at the end of the year. You know the West is going to be talented. I knew, you know, the interesting thing when people said all these teams are going to be better, this team's going to be better, you're like, well, somebody's got to lose then. If Edmonton's going to win more games, well, great, but so that's going to come at losses to Sask and to Winnipeg and to other people. So the West is competitive. Just keep playing football. Relax, Rider fans. Just keep playing football.
0: R-E-L-A-X. Relax. Little Aaron Rodgers quote there. But Paul, the BC Lions, you talked about that game. It was emotionally charged up. It was physical, over the line at times, physical with Matthew Betts.

0: quickly. And Nathan Rourke's a special player. And we haven't even mentioned Xander Horvath. So all of a sudden having a guy who can, you know, rush for 100 yards plus Nathan Rourke has just made them pretty damn dangerous. So, that's the West is going to be contentious because you got a bunch of talented teams and you got a bunch of, you know, you got a bunch of great quarterbacks playing in the West.
1: Oh, every week down the stretch, like Edmonton's, it's not free and clear yet, but every week down the stretch, yep. It's going to be amazing football. Watching these teams battling for position, try to get the W's before the playoffs. But where does that leave the Calgary Stampeders? A team, you said, veteran quarterback, Vernon Adams Jr., a great running back. Dedrick Mills, one of the best running backs in the Canadian Football League. But, Paul, it's more their defense we're waiting for to get chugging here.
0: Yeah, they've really struggled defensively. They don't get a lot, you know, they actually went on a tear probably a couple weeks ago getting takeaways. But early on in the season, you know, they give up a ton of explosive plays. They give up a ton of yardage. They weren't taking the football away. And again, like when you look at the stats of the Calgary Stampeders, you would say we should win a lot more football games because they don't turn the ball over a lot. They score a bunch of points, but they also do, like, they just do give up too many points. So you would think they win more games. But they don't because they can't stop anybody, and that's been the issue. They do a lot of things that good teams do. They don't turn the ball over, and they score a lot of points. But unfortunately, other aspects are hurting them.
1: Of course, the Ottawa Redblacks, I actually picked them to win this past weekend. And, Paul, you were the color analyst of that game. I was watching, and I was pacing, and I was thinking, is this the day? It wasn't, but it was closer than most. Do you think that is more of the Ottawa team? Do they have more punch in them, or is that just going to be another demoralizing moment for this team to try to find any semblance of, you know, give a bleep factor in the final five?
0: Well, I know the fan. It's a hard place to be at because I know the fans are saying, "Oh, play Bryson Barnes, this or that," but like, I don't think any of those players, all those players want to do is win a football game. And they want, you know, like Ryan Dinwiddie wants to win a game and, you know, have his players in a good position to win a football game. So, like, if they, you know, you can't just all of a sudden change the whole roster out. They made a ton of changes on defense. We'll see how that factors in going down the road. But they got to do the things that win games, Jamie. Like, they had an opportunity to kick a field goal, but they take a sack in field goal range and knock them out of field goal range. You know, they still can't run the football. And if Jake Mayer is your starting quarterback, no offense to Jake, you got to have a better run game. And, like, you know, how do they manufacture it? Like, I know they have, people are talking about the offensive line's got to play better. Well, like, every team has some limitations in their own line. But, like, you just cannot have historically low rushing yardage when also your quarterback is probably – you know, is probably not the guy that you want 45 throws a week, you know. So they just have done things that losing teams do. Don't take the football away. They're minus 20. I think it was minus 25 in turnover margin, and there's not a team within 10 spots of that number. They're just things that losing teams do.
1: Yeah. Are you surprised they haven't tried something other than Jake Mayer after 11 games?
0: A little bit, yeah. And again, it bodes to, you know, I was there in Ottawa and lost Matt Nichols and then lost the backup Dom Davis who had experience. And then we're playing Caleb Evans, who's never stepped on the football field during COVID. He had never even played in a game. He actually won his first game. And then, you know, but like playing very young quarterbacks is going to, it's going to be difficult, or inexperienced quarterbacks. But they have Jake Mayer, who's got some experience. So, like, that's – they had Drew Brown. Like, I don't know what – there should have been some way, hopefully, that they could have handled the situation better, whether Drew was the starter and Jake's the back. Like, to make sure you had two of those guys in the building, because it's just so important to have – especially when you're not sure of who that person is, to have those guys in the building.
1: Yeah, because it's not like McLeod, Bethel Thompson's the future in Ottawa.
0: Right.
1: So it'll be interesting to see.
0: Jamie, the fans probably are thinking future. Those guys are trying to win a game. So that's the hard part. You fight that battle of, like, all right, do we play for the future? Well, those guys.

0: they don't want to lose every game of the year, so that's the problem.
1: Well, Paul, before we let you go, I have to say, I think it's the first time we've had you on. We had Michael O'Connor on the show after that, you know, the bronze medal and the Olympic berth at flag football in that international tournament in Germany. Congratulations to the head coach, Paul Appelisa, and that flag team. And shout out to Saskatchewan's Joel Lipinski as the defense came in clutch in overtime with that interception to seal it.
0: And not just overtime, like our team, yeah, it was a great experience for our players. So proud of them. For us to beat the number two team in the world, Austria, and then the number three team, Mexico, a team we've never beaten, the highest ranking we've ever gotten in a world championship. You know, like we went into that last game against, so like we lose, we beat American Samoa, in the knockout games, whatever that's called, to make the final four. We play Italy, and Italy's fourth in the world, and it's a 46-40 game. And that's what's crazy about flag. They got stopped once, we got stopped twice, and that's a loss. So, we responded after that loss to Italy, where Italy made it to play Mexico the next day, and at halftime it was 6-6, which is unheard of in flag, especially with Canada and Mexico, two of the higher scoring teams in the world. And then we got better in the second half. We scored a touchdown with 20 seconds left to tie it up. In overtime, we scored first, got the two-point conversion. We're up 8. And then, as everybody saw online, they did a corner post, a post corner, and we were able to get underneath it. Our defense was amazing, got the interception. And then we all ran on the field. And I'm new to flag, so I was like, I hope there's no overtime, my first overtime game. So I was like, I hope there's no rule about flag that I don't know of, because I'm running on this field thinking we win. It was awesome.
1: Yeah, I was watching, I think it was like 3 in the morning, 4 in the morning, Saskatchewan time, trying not to wake up the rest of my family in my house when that interception was made. But also, nice of Michael O'Connor, or nice advantage for Michael O'Connor to have Adam O'Claire to, you know, just bully people around with his big body. Not that he was doing anything illegal, but he's so big, so athletic, to make some clutch catches in overtime.
0: Yeah, Adam O'Claire, I drafted his older brother. You're talking about Anthony O'Claire. He's an outstanding player for us, 6'6", 240 pounds. He had 12 catches in the Mexico game. And there became a point where, you know, like I might have been calling a certain play, and Michael would have just gone, all right, you run a hook. You know, he would tell Anthony, hey, you run a hook over here. Like he kind of built in some passes where if it was free access, he was going to throw it to him. And just an outstanding professional and a great captain for us. Like, he's the type of guy that what's amazing about Anthony is you would never know, besides his size and stature, that he played in the NFL, because he never talks about it. He never thinks he's better than anybody else and all that. He was just a great individual to have on our team, and we just love him to death.
1: The Riders draft pick way back a long time ago, Anthony O'Claire, but of course the Tampa Bay Buccaneers got him up.
0: Yeah. Yeah, excellent.
1: So, again, Paul, congratulations. Thanks for doing this today. Hopefully, I don't know about you. I want more, one a year, a quadruple header in the CFL. That was fun on Saturday.
0: That was. It was great. So we'll see down the road.
1: That is Paul Appelisa from the CFL on TSN, and now the head coach of a Olympic berth for flag football on the men's side. The women's got one, too, a couple of months ago in Germany. More to come here on The Green Zone on 980 CJME and 650 CKOM.
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1: Time now for the Green Zone 1 Minute Drill, the latest in sports. The Montreal Canadiens making sure their head coach sticks around a little longer. They have signed Martin St-Louis to a 3-year contract extension, so he'll be the Canadiens head coach through the 2029-30 season. That's where his contract goes now. The Major League Baseball season resumes. 12 games left for the Blue Jays. They're one back of Cleveland still after the weekend. The Blue Jays take on Detroit tonight. With Jose Soriano on the mound for Toronto. And the Toronto Raptors and the LA Clippers may have finally completed the trade for Kawhi Leonard after that NBA investigation delayed things. Kawhi coming to Toronto again. Brandon Ingram, Grady Dick, and draft picks going to the Clippers. Coming up next here on the Green Zone, it's time for Sunday School. My top grades and failing grades from yesterday's NFL action next on 980 CJME and 650 CKOM.
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19: I'm Roman Hayter with your 650 CKOM news update. One of the biggest investment projects in the province is now the biggest. The Premier, Prime Minister, and head of Bell Canada announced the AI data center being built near Regina is about to get a lot bigger. It was originally announced at 300 megawatts back in March, but will now expand to 1.2 gigawatts. Charges are now laid after a 16-year-old girl was killed in a crash near Hepburn Saturday night. Police say a 22-year-old man from Blaine Lake is charged with impaired driving causing death. He and a passenger were both sent to hospital but are expected to survive. Rainy days are testing the patience of farmers as harvest drags on in Saskatchewan. Wet, muddy fields have made getting into the combine more difficult for Glenn Munholland, who farms near Strasbourg. He says while harvest started 2 weeks later than normal, yields have been around average or slightly above. CKOM weather, Tuesday partly cloudy and a high of 13, Wednesday sunny and a high of 16. That's your 650 CKOM news update. I'm Roman Hayter.
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3: Hey, it's Evan Bray. 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I was driving around looking for just a quick bite to eat, and I found this little out-of-the-way sub place. It was pretty neat in there. 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I even got a friendly 1012 when I opened the door, which is apparently code for a welcome call. Well, knowing my past in emergency services, you can see why I smiled, but I was not prepared for how good my sub was. Oh my gosh. 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

0: Queens of the Stone Age tomorrow night at Mosaic Stadium in front of the Foo Fighters. Am I allowed to say the first band up? I don't even know if I'm allowed to say. I won't. You can look it up. I'm not, will I be breaking the rules of, will Murray Wood get a call and a complaint if I say the opening act for tomorrow? It's Mannequin, and then a slang word for an anatomy. There you go. That's what I'm going to say. There you go. Shouldn't get any complaints on that. Then Queens of the Stone Age and the Foo Fighters coming up tomorrow at Mosaic Stadium. Producer Scott is crying laughing at me right now, trying to avoid saying the opener's name for tomorrow's concert at Mosaic Stadium. Think it all gets underway around 5:30-ish tomorrow? 6:30-ish for Queens of the Stone Age, 8-ish for Foo Fighters. And we're in it. And it's going to be, I hope, the weather's just, what the forecast is, like 14-ish degrees. The wind's going to die down tomorrow afternoon. Might get rain later in the night, like hopefully like after the show, it's supposed to maybe come back on Wednesday. That'd be nice. A lot of people I'm talking to going, I hope it doesn't rain either, but it's a rock show. We'll deal with it if it comes.
1: Brothers and sisters, from the A's of the Aaron to the F's of that Jared DeGoff, the passes and the failures, oh, the failures. Brothers and sisters, the good and the wretched and the touchdowns. This is Jamie's Sunday School.
0: Bringing it back for another NFL season, looking at the games from Sunday and giving you some top grades and some failing grades, as we do with the Rough Riders. And, oh, that's coming up at 4:35 this afternoon, my top grades and failing grades from the Banjo Bowl. Probably should be a lot more failing grades than passing grades in that one. But let's start with Sunday School on what happened yesterday in the NFL. First off, my top grade is going to Kellen Moore, head coach, New Orleans Saints, on the decision to go for two in overtime.
2: Yeah, you're going to see a rub route up at the top.
3: Chuck Lucky, he throws to the end zone. Incomplete. The Lions win it.
0: So the result wasn't there for the New Orleans Saints. They did lose in overtime. But you march down the field and get to that point, score the touchdown with a minute 36 on the clock in overtime. You're giving the ball right back to the Detroit Lions if you kick the single point to go, bing, bing, bing, field goal, win, and it's over. So I like the decision. Let's win it right here instead of playing for a potential tie by the New Orleans Saints. Go for it. Be aggressive. I like the call from the New Orleans Saints, even though it didn't work out in their favor with the loss. Okay, now I'm going to get to a failing grade. Steph Diggs for the Washington Commanders.
2: Another blitz by Fangio. Daniel slings it underneath and it's caught for a touchdown. Stephon Diggs. Jump onto the goalpost like that, and that'll be forced on the extra point. But first this.
4: Wonder if they were going to go for two there, KB, to even the score.
0: Steph Diggs, you've been in this league a long time. When you score a touchdown, you should have known a few years ago they changed the rule, but that you cannot dunk on the field goal post. You cannot jump on the field goal post. Yes, that penalty prevented them from the potential to go for two and the tie in that moment. The Commanders did eventually lose by two. They did kick the single. But for a vet like Steph Diggs, that's a dumb, dumb move. Failing grade from jumping on the field goal. Plus, I thought he was going to hurt himself. Did you see the way he jumped into it and did like the leg wrap hold but full speed. Now, I know it's padded, but man, that was aggressive by Steph Diggs. Probably regrets that decision. That's my failing grade from Sunday in the National Football League. As always, if you have any top grades or failing grades from the National Football League, you can play along. You can text them in at 1-877-332-8255. Tell me who your top grade and failing grade is from yesterday in the National Football League. But I do have some more. I have another top grade. How about the Arizona Cardinals?
3: Got a block from Johnson onside. Stiff arms his way in for six. Oh, what a drive, and what a run by Love. Second down goal to the end zone. Brissett caught, touchdown. It's McBride.
5: The Cardinals off of a three-win season and a new coaching staff. And just what a great job by LaFleur and his whole crew.
0: Yes, Mike LaFleur, the new head coach of the Arizona Cardinals. They go into Los Angeles against the Chargers, a team a lot of people were picking to go deep, maybe win the AFC West, still have a possibility. And the Cardinals go in there and beat them. Rookie running back Jeremiah Love scores his first touchdown of his career. Trey McBride's going to be a problem as always. This team, the Arizona Cardinals, when you looked at their preseason prop bet for win total was 3.5. 3.5 is what the bettors had and the gambling sites for the Arizona Cardinals win. They were major underdogs. That's our underdog of the week right there, Arizona Cardinals, with a big win against the Chargers. So Mike LaFleur, the new head coach of Arizona, which brings us to another failing grade, his brother, Matt LaFleur, for taking points off the board on the road in Minnesota. They kick a field goal to go up by 8 on the road in the fourth quarter. There's a penalty on the Vikings. And Matt LaFleur takes the points off the board and goes for it on, that was 4th and 1, but that was a long 1 yard.
6: What a roll of the dice.
7: It's a long one, too.
6: The keep by Love.
8: Oh, the spot on the far side doesn't look like it's nearly enough.
0: No, what wasn't even close. Was not even close for the Green Bay Packers. The score at that time was 22-17. Again, the field goal's good. They kicked the field goal by one of the best names in football. Their new kicker in Green Bay is known as Trey Smack. Probably better fit for a linebacker, but he's a kicker. Remember, the score was 22-17. That would have made it 25-17. They make that move. It blows up in their face. Didn't like it on the road in Minnesota. Do you know how many points the Packers scored after that? 0. Do you know how many points the Vikings scored after that? 22 on their way to a 39-22. The Packers deflated after that choice. That's just trying to outsmart yourself by Matt LaFleur on that one. There's my failing grade from Sunday in the National Football League. Oh, yeah, top grade. The Raiders with a win. I know it was against Miami, but give it to me. I got to take the wins when they come because they might be few and far between this season. More coming up here on the Green Zone. We'll bring you up to date on junior football, youth sports, how it went over the weekend for the Saskatchewan teams, including that battle of Saskatchewan at Libel Field Saturday night between the Thunder and the Hilltops next on 980 CJME and 650 CKOM.
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11: It's time to
12: Jamie Nye with you in the Green Zone on this Monday. I know there will be thousands heading to Mosaic Stadium tomorrow for the Foo Fighters, Queen of the Stone Age, tomorrow. So hopefully the weather participates in our fun tomorrow night at Mosaic Stadium. Okay, let's run the gamut when it comes to local football. First off, we're going to dig into the Rough Rider story in just a little bit. My top grades, failing grades from the Banjo Bowl. That wasn't good. Offense, 6 points. That is the lowest score for an offense for the Rough Riders since Mason Mueller arrived here in 2024. The previous low was 10. When they lost to the Calgary Stampeders last year. So we have seen this before from an offense to have an off day, but it can only be one off day. The last five games of the season for the Riders against BC, Calgary, Montreal, Edmonton, that's how it's going to finish. Those are four of the top teams in the Canadian Football League. The only one they really don't play is now Winnipeg and Toronto. But Calgary's still dangerous, even though they are in last place in the West Division. So we're going to talk more about the Riders in just a little bit. Of course, Belton Johnson here on a Monday edition of the Green Zone. But Saturday, there's a quadruple header in the CFL, but there was also a big junior football game played at Libel Field in Regina. It was the Regina Thunder. It was close, 7-6 at halftime, but the Thunder started to literally run away with it with a 37-13 win, 16 unanswered points in the fourth quarter for the Thunder to really pull out ahead of the Hilltops. So the Hilltops fall to 3-2. The Thunder are 5-0. Peter Borsch continues to roll, 31 attempts, 183 yards rushing, two touchdowns. He even threw a pass. It was incomplete, but he tried against the Hilltops, and the Thunder defense was able to contain Brody Komarnicki, who's had a pretty good last couple of games for the Hilltops. So the Thunder prove yet again they might just be the team to beat. The shout out to the Rams and the Huskies in U Sports. They both got wins over the weekend at their home openers. Saskatchewan at Griffith Stadium, 44-24 over the Calgary Dinos. Shout out to Anton Amenrud making his comeback, a young man with an inspirational story, threw for 330 yards and three touchdowns, two of those to local product Keaton Belcher, who had 180 yards receiving and two touchdowns. Javon Boynton also had 86 yards on the ground and two scores for the Huskies, who even up their record at 1. They hit the road next week in Canada West action. Then it was the Rams' homecoming as well. They took on Manitoba, a little bit of a closer game there, more of a defensive battle, 23-8 for the Rams over the Bisons. The Bisons were the team that beat the Huskies in week one. So Noah Pelche, 224 yards passing. But it was the run game of the Rams that took over. Carter Ashman, Christian Katende, both over 100 yards, both found the end zone for the Rams with a 23-8 win over Manitoba. So the Rams are 2-0 in Canada West football. As we continue here on the Green Zone, and a shout-out the family of Hunter Gronick. If you haven't heard the story, it is every parent's nightmare when it comes to any athlete in high school sports or any sport. But Hunter Gronick took a hit a couple of days ago, collapsed on the field, made his way to the sideline, collapsing again. This happened in Swift Current, diagnosed with a brain bleed. He was flown by Stars to Regina. He will likely need to be sedated for the next several days in an ICU. A GoFundMe has popped up from his aunt. They have already reached the $45,000 goal. They met that quite quickly. And, of course, more and more are continuing to come in and reach out for the young Hunter Gronick, who we hope for a speedy and healthy recovery for that young man, continuing to be in hospital after a very unfortunate moment on the football field here in Saskatchewan. That happened on Thursday night in Swift Current. You can read more, find more at cjme.com and ckom.com.
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1: From the National Newsroom of the Canadian Press, I'm David Augustine. Prime Minister Mark Carney is pursuing a new economic partnership with the European Union that could expand cooperation beyond existing trade and strategic agreements. Possible areas include critical minerals, digital trade, labor mobility, education, research, and artificial intelligence. Carney says Canada is not seeking EU membership, but wants a unique alliance built around shared values and complementary strengths. The push comes as Canada and Europe look to reduce vulnerability to U.S. pressure while deepening economic and security ties further. With the Quebec election campaign almost at its halfway point, party leaders have made themselves scarce as they prepare for their first two debates this week. The debate is set for Tuesday evening and will feature all five party leaders. Jean-François Dehaut is a political science professor at Université de Sherbrooke. He says it will be an opportunity for Coalition Avenir Quebec leader Christine Fréchette to try to paint herself as a change candidate and for other leaders to keep their standing.
2: I think the big point here, the focus of the campaign is whether the Parti Québécois will win sufficient vote to win a majority government or a minority government. Now, the second place is still important in some ways to get a better sense of what will remain of the Coalition Avenir Québec.
1: Fréchette's campaign has already presented a break from her predecessor, François Legault, who led the provincial government for close to 8 years before resigning in early 2026. The federal government has approved $76 million in emergency aid for Flair Airlines as the high price of jet fuel continues to bleed money from carriers.
3: Flair CEO says the financial lifeline shows government officials recognize the severity of the problem and want to keep the industry competitive. The loan must be repaid within 4 years with interest that sits below market rates. Transat has secured $430 million in financial aid since the Iran war began in late February and triggered a surge in energy prices that has pushed jet fuel prices to roughly double the levels from a year ago. The government says Porter Airlines also recently received a $125 million bailout loan. Michelle Zedekian, The Canadian Press.
1: And Canada's relationship with the United States made its way to the Emmy Awards on Monday as Sally Field took the stage to accept the top prize. Field name-dropped Canada during her thank you speech at the Peacock Theater in Los Angeles.
4: Oh my gosh, your photography who made the Pacific Northwest another character. And it's Canada. Blessed Canada, our neighbors, our friends.
1: Field won Best Actress in a Limited Series, Anthology, or Movie for the Netflix drama Remarkably Bright Creatures about the deep bond formed between a widowed aquarium worker and young aspiring musician. The film was shot in Deep Cove, British Columbia. This is the Canadian Press. In sports, the NHL is hosting its first regular season games in Germany in 15 years, but the German league isn't happy. German Ice Hockey League managing director Germot Tripka says the NHL scheduled its games without discussing the date with his league and its teams. The NHL is playing two regular season games in Dusseldorf in December. Martin St. Louis will be behind the Montreal Canadiens bench for the long haul. The Canadiens have signed their head coach to a multi-year extension that runs through the 2029-30 NHL season. St. Louis has led Montreal to consecutive playoff appearances, including a trip to last season's Eastern Conference Final. And the visiting Detroit Tigers, who blew a 4-2 lead, rallied in the ninth inning to take down the Toronto Blue Jays 6-5 in the opener of a three-game series. Rookie Kazuma Okamoto hit a three-run homer in the bottom of the seventh to give the Jays a 5-4 lead, but the Tigers tied it in the eighth and then won it all in the ninth. From the Canadian Press, I'm David Augustine.
5: I'm Roman Hader with your 650 CKOM News Update. One of the biggest investment projects in the province is now the biggest. The Premier, Prime Minister, and head of Bell Canada announced the AI data center being built near Regina is about to get a lot bigger. It was originally announced at 300 megawatts back in March, but will now expand to 1.2 gigawatts. Charges are now laid after a 16-year-old girl was killed in a crash near Hepburn Saturday night. Police say a 22-year-old man from Blaine Lake is charged with impaired driving causing death. He and a passenger were both sent to hospital but are expected to survive. Rainy days are testing the patience of farmers as harvest drags on in Saskatchewan. Wet, muddy fields have made getting into the combine more difficult for Glenn Mulholland, who farms near Strasbourg. He says while harvest started 2 weeks later than normal, yields have been around average or slightly above. CKOM weather, Tuesday partly cloudy and a high of 13, Wednesday sunny and a high of 16. That's your 650 CKOM News Update. I'm Roman Hader.
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7: This is the Green Zone on a Monday afternoon. Monday Night Football wraps up week one of the National Football League season. It is the Chiefs with Patrick Mahomes back in the lineup against the Broncos. Would they have been the team in the Super Bowl had Bo Nix not gotten injured in the playoffs? We'll never know. But Bo Nix and the Broncos taking on the Chiefs tonight on Monday Night Football. Of course, we're talking a lot about the quadruple header in the CFL on Saturday that saw the Riders just lay an egg in the Banjo Bowl. 6 points. That's all Trevor Harris and company could muster against the Bombers defense at Princess Auto Stadium. But a lot more points were scored by the Edmonton Elks, who put up a 50-burger on the Calgary Stampeders in the Labor Day rematch there. We're going to talk more about the Edmonton Elks with Eddie Steele. Joining us, you can catch his work on Sports 1440 up in Edmonton. Former Rider, former Elk. Or did you ever play for the Elks, or were you an Eskimo, Eddie?
8: Oh, I was a proud Eskimo. When I tell people in this day and age of what do you identify as, I tell people I identify as an Eskimo.
7: Yes, as the double E. Oh, that was quite the back-to-back against the Calgary Stampeders. But, Eddie, are they now, if I'm doing my power rankings every Wednesday, should they be number one on the list, Eddie?
8: Oh, that's a really good question, Jamie. You know, I probably would just keep Montreal up there just due to how their season has gone, their dominance throughout the season. Yes, Edmonton has the same record, and you know, in all honesty, they're split in the win loss, but Montreal would have the tie because they took it to Edmonton pretty good in Montreal the last time those two teams met and matched up. So I would give the slight edge to Montreal, but don't get it twisted here. Edmonton is a solid team, and why I would think that they're Grey Cup favorites coming out of the West is because of that defense, and they have the number one defense in most major statistical categories that are of importance, you know, points against, major turnovers caused. So the turnover ratio, they're smoking their opponents by. So their defense is the reason that their overall team is having the success that they are.
7: So, Eddie, you go through this season right now where you're at with the Edmonton Elks. Are you feeling it in the community, the excitement around Edmonton? Like, this is going to be their first playoffs in a while. This is going to be their first home playoff game in a while. Is there an energy building behind Cody Fajardo and company with the best team in the West and right now tied for being the best team in the Canadian Football League?
8: No doubt about it, there's energy building. And I'm not just saying that to hype them up. Everybody knows I'm a pretty big rah-rah guy, proud alum for the organization. But here's the reality. This team is seeing a turnaround in terms of attendance. It's growing. The numbers prove it. The wins and losses, you know, that speaks for itself. And when you're sitting 10-3, that always is going to bode well for you, because at the end of the day, the game is all about wins and losses. And Edmonton is stacking up a lot of wins. Initially in the season, Jamie, I would say they were still buying back that trust. I don't know if everybody truly bought in and really believed in this club. Maybe people thought smoke and mirrors, fluking out of some wins here and there. But no, the reality is they are who they are. And there is no fluke. They have two walk-off field goals this year. They have games where they have major offensive output, and they have the majority of games where their defense leads them to it. So you look at this team and the way they're doing it, it's not just one facet. They're multifaceted, and they play true complementary football. And when this team is hitting on all cylinders, and we saw it against Calgary, and that's not the norm, but when they are firing on all cylinders, there's a lot of depth there, and this team is a force to be reckoned with.
7: We know Cody Fajardo. I know Justin Powell left the game. But was it Powell who came in behind him and almost had 100 yards rushing, I think over 100 total. He looked darn good out of the backfield there. But you mentioned this defense. That's the best defense in the Canadian Football League. And the reason it is it's coming from everywhere. Like, where's the blemish now, Eddie, when it comes to the Elks? I'm having a hard time seeing one right now with the way this team's playing.
8: Jamie, when it comes to the defense, I get chills talking about it because it does come from everywhere. It's not a unit where there's one guy. Like, you look at Calgary, Clarence Hicks, Clarence Hicks, Clarence Hicks. That's all you hear about. And they have some other good players on the defensive line, but he's the focal point. Here in Edmonton, their defensive back unit, I believe across the board, per unit, five men up, is the best in the league. Terrell Ford and J.J. Ross are just locked down on the outside. And Terrell Ford, look at his interception numbers. Then you look at Joel DeBlanco and Nick Anderson and the success that they're having at the linebackers. And then you look at the defensive line and Noah Taylor having a lot of personal success there. He's got 8 sacks. He's in the mix for the lead league. But they have a lot of unsung heroes and guys who are just making plays and timely plays. And it's a total unit effort. And I've got to shout out J.C. Sherritt and Aaron Grimes, who are the coaches on the staff. J.C. Sherritt was a teammate of mine. We won a Grey Cup together. And this guy, everybody knows, he wasn't the biggest in stature, but he wanted

0: is, he was such a student of the game, and he just studied and was such a leader with the time that he put in there, and he rubs off onto the players, and you see how AG, Aaron Grimes, is coaching up the secondary. It's exactly how he played, Jamie. You look at how he tackled. If you can recall back to those really lights out Edmonton defenses a decade ago, it was the hair. And all you would remember was the hair sticking out the back, but he was hitting everything in sight. And that's how these defensive backs play, just like their coach did.
1: I think I voted for him for an all-star more than a few times when he wasn't named an all-star, and I couldn't understand why nobody else was voting for Aaron Grimes to be an all-star with the Edmonton Elks. Okay, Rider Nation misses Malik Kearney, but the guy's an animal for the Edmonton Elks. One of those defensive stars overall. You mentioned J.C. Sherritt. He was around Corey Mace, of course, cutting his teeth as an assistant coach a few years ago before he became the defensive coordinator. But also, I'm going to slide over to Mark Killam from that Stampeder way. And there's another guy that you watch it now, Eddie, and you go, how did no other team go after Mark Killam when we were talking for years that he's the next guy who should be a head coach?
0: And that's just it. Like, you bring up the main factors. We, people in the media, people in CFL circles, we're talking for years as Mark Killam being the next man up. I don't know why it took so long for him to get that opportunity, but I'm thankful he did up here in Edmonton, and it makes sense. You know, for those of you who don't know, he actually went to the University of Alberta, so there's some deep local ties. And seeing how Chris Morris has stepped in as the president of the organization, and Ed Hervey, some of the old traditional values and ways and practices that they're bringing back, and bringing back local roots. Edmonton really got away from that. You look at Winnipeg, the Riders, you have local talent on your roster, and you want to have that. Edmonton hasn't had that for a long time, and they're getting back to that from the top down with the people that they have in place. And I believe that there's a correlation there for the success that Edmonton is having on the field. Jamie, I want to ask you a question, though, in regards to those Riders, man. What do you think's going on with that stagnant offense? Is it play calling? Is it just the injuries are stacking up too much? What do you think's going on with that?
1: I don't think it's play calling so much as the options for Trevor Harris. That it just looks, when it's off, it looks off. And have you seen Trevor Harris double clutch as much as you have over the last, you know, 3-4 weeks?
0: No, you haven't.
1: And that's just it. I think some teams are going, okay, let's take away Keyshawn, and now let's take away Dell Duncan Busby. And because it seems like that's his first look and second look, and they're taken away. And when Keyshawn comes back probably after the bye week, I think it's going to look a lot different, Eddie. But I'll tell you, there's a little bit more anxiety in Saskatchewan right now after that loss to Winnipeg, because the BC Lions are humming. And if there's a team, if you're the Elks, probably they're probably looking over their shoulder going, man, that looks like a dangerous team to play in the West Final if BC gets there, Eddie.
0: Yeah, that BC is playing strong. They're coming on right now. I mean, they look really nice against Montreal Alouettes. Nice little rivalry developing there, by the way. The thing I'll say about BC, and I still always just need to be proved wrong about them come the playoffs, especially if they don't have a game at home where they're hosting. You know, you look at, go back a long history here, Jamie, 5, 10 plus years, they don't have a lot of success when they have to come to a Prairie Province and play an outdoor playoff football game. That's smash mouth. That's just the facts of it. So until they prove me wrong and show me that they can do that, I'm not buying it. Yes, they're dangerous, but the road is still tough, and there's tough slogging because the West, man, it's a log jam in there, and I can't wait to see how it unfolds. Yes, BC's dangerous, but it's tough to play those outdoor playoff games, man.
1: You sound like Green Zone Rider reporter Britton Gray, who's always calling out the BC Lions for being unable to win in cold weather when they have to come to, let's see, lose West Final in Winnipeg, lose West Final in Winnipeg, lose semifinal in Regina, lose West Final in Regina. That's just their last four. The games they won at home, and at home in those four instances.
0: There you go, man.
1: Check that for data.
0: The men lie, women lie, numbers don't lie, Jamie.
1: Eddie, final one. And I'm curious where a former hard-nosed defensive lineman stands on this.

0: The Montreal Alouette mini punt first down play. Should the CFL get rid of it, or are you okay with it?
1: It's trash. That's trash. It was, you know, kind of neat when it first came out. And not first came out, but Jason Moss kind of brought it to light again because it was something I never really had seen, even in my decade in the CFL in the 2010s. But look, it's in the rule book. They clearly have found ways to take advantage of the rule. I think it's rubbish the fact that you could just dribble it and, you know, you're in a second and long situation and all of a sudden you're awarded a first down. Just make that make sense to me. But it is what it is. And I would imagine with our commissioner who is not afraid to make changes, clearly, I would imagine that that would be something that will be looked at here.
0: Eddie, I'm just looking back at the stat of the BC Lions. The last time the Lions won a road game in either Winnipeg, Saskatchewan, Calgary, or Edmonton was 2008, here in Saskatchewan against the Riders when Michael Bishop shouldn't have played that football game and it should have been Darian Durant. But anyways, it's been a minute for the Riders to win one in November on the Prairies.
1: Man, they're different. Like, sure, when you catch them at home, and this is just my own lived experience, never played in BC Place for a playoff game, but just in the regular season, they are typically pretty fast. That turf, their offense, they're high-flying. Yeah, they look real sexy. But you catch them outside, man, and it's smash-mouth football. It's a different brand, and they're just not used to it. And the reality is they're not used to it because they get to play indoors all year. But when you don't get that luxurious atmosphere of being indoors in a controlled climate, boy, it's different, man. It's different. It shows in the numbers.
0: Eddie, always appreciate you taking the time for us. Be well. Can't wait for that finale. Maybe it will mean something. Maybe it won't for the Riders and the Elks at the end of the season.
1: All right, Jamie. We'll talk to you down the road, man. Have a great show.
0: That is Eddie Steele, former Rough Rider and Edmonton Eskimo. Never played for the Elks. Here on the Green Zone Analyst on Sports 1440 up in Edmonton. I haven't really looked at that number, but when Eddie said it, I was like, whew, is Britain right? He's not here today, so he won't hear me say that. This is 980 CJME and 650 CKOM.
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11: Time she walked away from me. Nobody likes you when you're 23. And I still more abuse my TV shows. What the hell is ADD?
0: Eddie Steele, who's an analyst for the Elks, says Montreal should still be top of the power rankings. I'm not so sure right now. The Elks have lost two of their, or the Alouettes have lost two of their last three. The Elks are humming. Heck, do the BC Lions deserve to be above the Alouettes after beating them up pretty good at BC Play Stadium? My power rankings every Wednesday. I believe they are posted to TikTok as well at Green Zone SK on TikTok. I'm an old man, so not really up on the old ticky-talky. But producer Scott is.
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24: 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The Canada West Foundation recently published a report on the implications of separation for Alberta and for Canada. 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
25: I'm Roman Hayter with your 650 CKOM news update. One of the biggest investment projects in the province is now the biggest. The Premier, Prime Minister, and head of Bell Canada announced the AI data center being built near Regina is about to get a lot bigger. It was originally announced at 300 megawatts back in March, but will now expand to 1.2 gigawatts. Charges are now laid after a 16-year-old girl was killed in a crash near Hepburn Saturday night. Police say a 22-year-old man from Blaine Lake is charged with impaired driving causing death. He and a passenger were both sent to hospital but are expected to survive. Rainy days are testing the patience of farmers as harvest drags on in Saskatchewan. Wet, muddy fields have made getting into the combine more difficult for Glenn Munholland, who farms near Strasbourg. He says while harvest started 2 weeks later than normal, yields have been around average or slightly above. CKOM weather, Tuesday partly cloudy and a high of 13, Wednesday sunny and a high of 16. That's your 650 CKOM news update. I'm Roman Hayter.
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0: Welcome into the Green Zone on this Monday afternoon. Belton Johnson's coming up. We'll break down that quadruple header in the CFL. Do you think Belton hates the Montreal mini kick punt first down rule like Eddie Steele does? I'll be honest. I don't mind it at all. It's in the rule book. It's a quirk that Jason Moss and the Alouettes have found. And I don't think they need to close their loophole. I really don't. It's in the rules. It's there. Other teams can do it too, not just Montreal. Nobody else is trying it to their own detriment. And now that everybody knows it's there, maybe pinch up a little bit tighter on a guy on second and 20. Way too much room for Cole Speaker on that play. So I don't mind the rule. A lot of people are already texting in about top grades and failing grades from the Canadian Football League. Failing grade, that rule has come in on more than one occasion. But it's not on my top grades and failing grades. I'll tell you that much.
1: Jamie Nye takes you to school.
2: Bueller. Bueller.
1: He's got the red pen and filling the margins.
3: Don't mess with a bull, young man. You'll get the horns.
1: Here are his top grades.
4: You mean I pass?
1: And his failing grades.
5: You get nothing. You lose.
1: It's time for the Green Zone Report Card.
0: Yes, the Riders went to Winnipeg, and that's about all they accomplished. With 6 points on the board in a 19-6 loss to the Winnipeg Blue Bombers. So let me have it. What are your top grades and your failing grades from the Banjo Bowl in a 19-6 loss to the Hamilton Tiger Cats? Hamilton Tiger Cats. Where's my brain? The Winnipeg Blue Bombers. What do you have? Your top grades, your failing grades, the Banjo Bowl. Okay, this isn't on my list, but failing grade, how much the Bombers celebrate with that trophy? It's a bit tacky. Get it. You only see it when they win because the Riders will never go near the thing. But they celebrate like that trophy actually matters. I don't think it really does. It's fun, it's cute, but it's a little much that they're like taking it into the locker room. All right. Top grades, failing grades here on the Green Zone from the Riders' loss to the Winnipeg Blue Bombers. My first grade is a top grade, and that goes to the Rough Riders defensive line.
6: Quarter, Kolaros gets the ball back, makes the handoff, turns. Pressure coming, he's in trouble, he'll be taken down. Kolaros deep drop, pressure right up the middle. And they get to him again. Kolaros in trouble and will not escape. Pressure again. Not going to get away. And the Riders defense, this time it's Vonners. Brown locked into his left. Now takes off on the run. Tracked down from behind.
0: And it wasn't only the defensive line, of course. So Oladipo got in there, but you had Sod. You had Vonners. It kept coming. Sanders got a sack. Mike Rose. Five sacks and the pressure on Zach Kolaros and Drew Brown. That was a heck of a performance from that pass rush by the Rough Riders. And 19 points allowed should win you football games in the CFL more often than not. And that's where we get to the failing grade.
6: Earlier in the week, here's Harris. Right over the middle. That is caught. Deshaun Mims, but the ball is out. And now Winnipeg is saying they've taken it back. Keyshawn Johnson on that side of the field as well. That's where Harris looks. Nothing there. Hit as he throws. And it's intercepted. Taken away.
0: Yeah. Only 6 points by the offense. Not good stuff. Not good enough. Just wasn't. Trevor Harris said it after the game. Corey Mace said it after the game. Much to work on from the Riders. 1-877-332-8255. What are your top grades, your failing grades from the Banjo Bowl in Winnipeg? Rob, what do you got for us?
7: Hey, well, you kind of stole it, my thunder a little bit there. I was going to say our defense. I was a little worried about them starting the season off, but you know, with only 6 points and Winnipeg having the ball for that much time, I think 19 points is, you know, a really good outcome. If we can get some of our receivers back and we can get rolling on the offense, I think we're looking pretty good.
0: Yeah, absolutely. That Riders defense, when you look at the numbers across the board, they have allowed the fewest amount of offensive touchdowns. They are second when it comes to run defense. They've gotten to the quarterback. They're tied with Toronto for the most sacks in the Canadian Football League. They are tops when it comes to second down conversion rate by the opposing offenses. They allow the fewest amount of second down conversions. This is a very good defense, Rob. Well pointed out. And allowing only 19 points? You got to win football games when you only allow 19 points, especially when the Riders' offense going into it was averaging about 30 points a game. It's shriveled up. It's going dry with the Riders' offense. But it's interesting that after the game, even Trevor Harris noted, yeah, they're taking away primaries. And it looked like, okay, last week, remember, in the Labor Day Classic, okay, they took away Keyshawn Johnson. Dell Duncan Busby was at a career high. This week it was like, okay, Dell's their number two. Take away him, take away him. And you had an injured Shamar Bridges, so he had to come out of the game. So that was Dylan Jette, Deshaun Mims, Johnny Johnson III, who also looked banged up. And it looked like it was a pretty banged up offense for much of that second half for the green and white. But those are just excuses which the team won't use, nor would you want them to. Okay, what are your top grades, failing grades from the Riders against the Bombers in the Banjo Bowl? We got a couple of here on the text line. Failing grade for Coach Mace's challenges. Yes, the challenge early in the game. They wanted to look at defensive pass interference on Shamar Bridges. When I saw the replay, no word of a lie. I saw the replay. And Belton, I'll ask him when we come back at 5:05 when he joins me. He'll say it. I yelled at the television, "Don't challenge it." I said, "Corey, don't do it." Because I think Dustin Nielsen was like, "Is he about to challenge?" He said, "Don't do it." And then he threw the challenge flag and I went, "Oh no, that's not going to come back." And it didn't. They want clear and obvious. Some of you will say, "That was clear and obvious." When you look at that replay real time, like initially, go, okay, it looked like it might have been real time. That defensive back, his momentum is into Shamar Bridges, but there's no push. There's no shove. When the ball gets there, that collision really hadn't happened yet. Corey Mace is the worst at one thing in the Canadian Football League, statistically. He is the worst at coaches' challenges. He's got the lowest success rate among the coaches in the Canadian Football League. So there are stats to back that up there. And on the text line, 1-877-332-8255. Okay, I've got one more top grade and failing grade. But, of course, you can get in at 1-877-332-8255. And these two have nothing to do with the Rider game at all. Top grade quadruple header. I've already seen text coming in. No, there was too much. It's once a year. That's all I'm saying. Once a year, give me 12-plus hours of CFL football on a Saturday. I'm in. I was in. I loved it. I loved that. I woke up to Toronto and Ottawa with a good game, saw the Riders. Then the Edmonton game wasn't much because they rolled away with it. But that finale, BC and Montreal, was a dandy too. So I'm a fan of the quadruple header, but my failing grade has to go with the some, not all, but some of the TSN personalities. It seemed like they didn't want to be there. I'm like, what are we doing? This is great. It's CFL football on one day. Then you got the weekend off. That's it. You're only working one day this week. Okay, it's a long shift. Who cares? I thought there was a little bit too much of the, oh, it's tired. Ooh, we're getting through it. You're not playing one down of football. You're behind a desk talking about it. This is not hard work. 1-877-332-8255. Warren, what's a top grade or a failing grade or both from the Banjo Bowl?
8: 4 for 22 on second down conversions. Is that like an all-time CFL record low or what? I mean, that's just brutal, really.
0: Yeah, I don't know about a CFL record low. I would doubt it. But, yes, that was terrible.
8: And they have been bad. They were bad against Ottawa for a half. They were getting blown out of the water by Edmonton, blown out of the water by BC. I mean, there's lots of red flags going up for several weeks, not just scoring six the other day.
0: How concerned are you then, Warren, about where things are going, especially with the Bombers and the Lions behind them in the standings?
8: And the gauntlet of the last five games. They could go 1-4, 2-3, 0-5. I mean, especially those last three, plus BC on the road. I mean, Montreal, with it being an early day game as usual, they never have luck there. Like, it's the whole thing is falling apart real quick, whether they got people coming back from the injured list or not.
0: Warren, thanks for the call. I'm going to tell you where I'm at with the Rough Riders season. There is one crucial game in the final five. Let's get into it next on 980 CJME and 650 CKOM.
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16: 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They can turn on a mining or boring machine like their Panther Miner, and the operator can be 4,000 feet away from the mine face. They're able to advance further and more efficiently with the same number of people. And other innovations continue at the mine face. The belt cart, now a remote control system used to install and maintain conveyor belts, has improved both efficiency and safety. And innovation extends beyond equipment. Teams are also using pilot and simulation environments to test new processes, refine systems, and model how changes will perform before they're implemented at full scale. This brings new process, new ideas into operations more safely and efficiently. 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
0: One of the three acts you're going to see tomorrow at Mosaic Stadium, Queens of the Stone Age. They'll be right before the Foo Fighters take this stage for a couple hours at Mosaic Stadium. From the word, they are playing songs from every era from the Foo Fighters coming up tomorrow night at Mosaic Stadium. But still getting your top grades, failing grades. I'm going to tell you, there's a game in the Final Five that I think will tell you the tale of the season for the Saskatchewan Rough Riders. But Paul, you're up next. What's your top grade and your failing grade?
23: Top grade would be for the defense. Definitely you hold someone to 19 points, you should win. Failing grade, I'd have to say, for Corey Mace not taking a better look at that before he dropped the flag. I can understand why he challenged when he did. Had it gone our way, that would have turned the crowd right off. And, yeah, it could have been different. But the only other failing grade would be they don't seem to do enough trick plays for my likings. When they do them, they seem to work. And that little pooch kick that Montreal does to get you a free 25 yards, basically on second and 20, or, you know, that's genius. why we haven't done that one. Not sure.
0: Yeah, Paul. See, but, I agree with Paul. Yes, more teams should do that play. Yes, Paul, you're right. Put it in. How do more teams not do that play? There's a few second and 20s for the Riders. Flap it out, get a guy in isolation, Trevor Harris, booch, over the line, jump on it. You're good. First down. Let's keep going. But I was telling you, there's a game in the final five that I think is going to tell the tale of this season. And it's the one right after the bye week against the BC Lions. I look at the Lions schedule, and I could see them finishing with 11 wins. I look at the Riders schedule, and I could see them finishing with 11 wins. That tiebreaker is going to be crucial, and it'll be decided in Vancouver after the bye week. If the Riders win that game, get ready for a home playoff game. They lose it, get ready to head out on the road for the West semifinal, if not the East semifinal.
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4: 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I'm Evan Bray. 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
1: From the National Newsroom of the Canadian Press, I'm Karen Rebo. Bell Canada is quadrupling a previously announced data center project in Saskatchewan and is now expected to bring in more than $50 billion in capital investment. Saskatchewan Premier Scott Moe made the announcement alongside Prime Minister Mark Carney and Bell Canada's CEO Mirko Bibic at Canada's first ever investment summit in Toronto. Carney says this is the largest capital investment in Saskatchewan's history and the largest sovereign AI infrastructure network in the country.
2: You can depend on infrastructure built elsewhere. You can depend on laws of other countries. You can have your data sent elsewhere. Or you can build it right here, under Canadian, on Canadian ground, with Canadian power and Canadian law.
1: Former Prime Ministers John Chrétien and Stephen Harper also attended the announcement. The investment summit continues Tuesday. Elections Alberta says Nahed Nenshi's NDP has taken a by-election victory in the longtime Conservative stronghold of Calgary Shaw. The elections agency says unofficial results show the top vote-getters of five candidates were the NDP's Kyle Campbell with more than 7,400 votes and Mike Derry of Premier Danielle Smith's governing United Conservative Party getting nearly 6,900. Elections Alberta says an official count is scheduled for Thursday. A Widow's Bay wave slammed into the Emmy Awards Monday night as the Apple TV show set a single season record for a comedy with 14 wins, including Best Comedy Series and Best Actor for star Matthew Rhys, who personally took home three trophies. He also won Best Actor in a limited series for The Beast in Me. The Pitt won Best Drama Series for the second straight year, and star Noah Wiley repeated as Best Actor in a Drama.
3: I grew up in L.A. I'm a Hollywood kid. I was raised on a television, and movie theaters were my place of worship. This is all I've ever wanted to do, and this is the only club I've ever wanted to join. Thank you for accepting me.
1: Rae Sehorn won Best Actress in a Drama for Pluribus, and 75-year-old Jean Smart made history by winning her fifth straight Best Actress in a Comedy Award for the fifth and final season of Hacks. It was her record-tying eighth Emmy of her career. DTF St. Louis won Best Limited Series. The Late Show with Stephen Colbert won Outstanding Variety Series months after the show ended. And for some Canadian content, Michael J. Fox, a nominee for his guest star work with Harrison Ford on Shrinking, received the Bob Hope Humanitarian Award for his decades of work raising money for Parkinson's research after his own diagnosis in 1991 at age 29.
4: And of course, my mom and dad and my sisters and brother in Canada, Army brats and Bob Hope fans. And thank you, Bob.
1: Tearful tributes were made to the late Dolly Parton, Rob Reiner, and late Canadian comic actor Catherine O'Hara. She died in March. This is the Canadian Press. In sports, Jose Soriano took a no-hitter into the seventh inning Monday night, but the visiting Detroit Tigers figured out the Blue Jays starter and scored four runs on five hits and grabbed a 4-2 lead. After giving up a three-run homer to the Jays' Kaz Okamoto and falling behind, the Tigers rallied with single runs in the eighth and ninth and edged the Blue Jays 6-5 for their fifth win in a row. Good news for Jays fans, though, is that Cleveland lost as well. The AL Central League leading Chicago White Sox scored six times in the sixth inning to whip Cleveland 7-3. The Jays remain a game behind Cleveland for the final AL wildcard spot. And in football, Kansas City exacted some revenge on the visiting Denver Broncos for stealing their AFC West crown by scooping up a 31-10 victory Monday night. Kenneth Walker III ran for 173 yards and scored two touchdowns in his Chiefs debut. From the Canadian Press, I'm Karen Rebo.
5: I'm Roman Hayter with your 650 CKOM News Update. One of the biggest investment projects in the province is now the biggest. The Premier, Prime Minister, and head of Bell Canada announced the AI data center being built near Regina is about to get a lot bigger. It was originally announced at 300 megawatts back in March, but will now expand to 1.2 gigawatts. Charges are now laid after a 16-year-old girl was killed in a crash near Hepburn Saturday night. Police say a 22-year-old man from Blaine Lake is charged with impaired driving causing death. He and a passenger were both sent to hospital but are expected to survive. Rainy days are testing the patience of farmers as harvest drags on in Saskatchewan. Wet, muddy fields have made getting into the combine more difficult for Glenn Mulholland, who farms near Strasbourg. He says while harvest started 2 weeks later than normal, yields have been around average or slightly above. CKOM weather, Tuesday partly cloudy and a high of 13, Wednesday sunny and a high of 16. That's your 650 CKOM News Update. I'm Roman Hader.
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6: The little things you find, they come true. Oh, telephone line. Oh,
7: well, it's a bit of a dreary Monday morning. The rain is coming down in parts of the province. If it hasn't hit you yet, there's still a good chance it is. I hate to say that, but that radar is showing it's most of the province that's going to get some moisture today. It sounds like the biggest accumulations could be up to an inch in some parts of the province and kind of lingering for the next few hours through the day. Okay, I need to get to green and white prognostications first, because don't forget, despite the fact the outcome wasn't what we wanted, we still have to crown the weekly winner of green and white prognostications. So we had 27, 26 people, I think, that played along. Only five, I believe, picked the Bombers to win. So how the contest works is you have to pick the right team to win and be the closest combined score. Well, that score was low this week. The actual score, 19-6 for the Bombers, total of 25. The closest at a combined score of 44, with Winnipeg winning 27-17, was Jeremy from Santa Luda. So, Jeremy, your persistence has paid off. I feel like I've talked to Jeremy almost weekly on the green and white progs thing. This week, thanks to our friends at Paladin Canada, the recipient of a $100 co-op gift card from Sherwood Co-op. So congratulations to Jeremy in Santa Luda. Okay, well, let's open up the phone lines. Let's open up the text lines. And there's a lot of different things we could talk about. We headed into the weekend. We were following, of course, the 25th anniversary of 9/11. There were commemorations happening in Canada, in the United States. Many people, of course, listening to different speeches, family members from loved ones who died on that day, people that had firsthand experience, all kinds of different leaders. I'll tell you, Jean Chrétien's speech, he was in Gander, Newfoundland, where, of course, we know and we talked about on Friday, they played a pretty important role for all of those diverted planes. Thousands of passengers needed a place to go, and there were many Canadian cities that ended up as destinations for those planes, but Gander almost doubled its population from 7,000 people to welcoming close to 7,000 passengers from planes, and they did what every good Canadian community would do, big or small. They banded together and they gave them a warm place to sleep. They gave them food. They gave them comfort. They gave them support during what was a very tough time. Jean Chrétien talked about that, but then at the end of his speech had a bit of a message to the United States. This is the second time former Prime Minister Jean Chrétien has done this. I'm going to play just the last part of the speech that he gave on Friday.
8: Today, the people across Canada, they know me. I've been around a while. They know that I like to speak up my mind. Today, I'm not representing here any government. I am just a former prime minister, 92 years old, and a very proud Canadian. But I have seen a few things in my lifetime. And I know this country and the people from coast to coast to coast. I have a message for our American friends. Yes, Canada is generous, open country, and Canadians are tolerant and kind. But never mistake our generosity for weakness. For lack of determination. And never, never mistake our kindness for softness. We know who we are, and we are proud of it. Building a country like this, with this climate and this geography, is a sign of toughness, not of weakness.
7: Now, granted, he was speaking to a crowd that was obviously, they were very proud. It was proud. It was a proud Canadian moment for sure. And he wasn't over the top. Like, it wasn't an over the top message to the United States. It was just this kind of resolve, this strength that permeated through. And I think there's something about a message like that coming from a 92-year-old former prime minister, too, that had a lot of people obviously on their feet and applauding. But even online, lots of different people applauding, if you will, or saying positive comments about that speech from Jean Chrétien. So with that said, we know there's a few things going on with the federal government. And my list of things going on with our federal government, one of them is not getting a deal with the United States. Like, I still feel as though we've kind of just stepped away.

0: overcorrection. I worry a little bit that we're overcorrecting for this trade battle that's going on with the United States. Let's not forget the geography is not changing. Canada still shares a long undefended border with the United States. It will always have the proximity that lends itself to trade, infrastructure built. There's so many ways in which it's an obvious choice for Canada, the U.S. It's the cheaper choice for Canada. And I worry a bit about what feels like an overcorrection. It feels like we are purposefully trying to, now maybe this is part of the strategy. Maybe this is part of what, if, you know, we're reading Mark Carney's mind, maybe this is what he's wanting it to appear like. But it appears like we've completely dismissed the United States. There's no scheduled talks. There's no meeting, sit-down meetings, which I would think you would be doing. But instead, there's this discussion about becoming a more entrenched partner with the EU, which there's some benefits in expanding and diversifying. Don't get me wrong. I'm not saying that. And maybe even this is what gives us more leverage with the United States, potentially. It just feels like we're walking away without giving it the priority that it needs to. So I don't know. How do you feel about this? How do you feel about the comment of we would like to become an associate member of the EU? And while we're talking about that, how do you feel about the 100-year deal that was signed with Ukraine? We talked about this a little bit last week. 100 years is a long time, right? 100 years. Now, I don't know that the intricacies and the details of what's in that document, but as we've learned this year with the United States, someone that could appear to be a good partner for you now might not always be a good fit for that. And 100 years, and I'm reading your text last week, 100 years feels like a long time. So we could talk about that. So we've got associate member of the EU. What do you think there? 100-year deal with Ukraine. What about this? Starting today, and Premier Scott Moe is there at the Canada Investment Summit that is happening, where basically it's like a big conference for investors and banks at the Four Seasons Hotel in Toronto. They put together a 66-page prospectus booklet. This is happening today and tomorrow, and they are bringing all kinds of investors and banks together to say, invest in Canada. 300 CEOs, senior executives from the world's largest global investment organizations will be there. And they've kind of got it split into 8 different categories: conventional energy, clean energy, minerals and metals, marine and port infrastructure, power and utilities, digital technology, advanced manufacturing and transportation. So those are the categories. All of these projects that are looking for, ripe for investment. And one of the storylines here is, of course, the premiers are there. Alberta Premier Danielle Smith is there. Will there be, as a result of the upcoming referendum question in Alberta, will there be hesitancy to invest in Alberta? I was listening to Danielle Smith on with Vashi yesterday. She was confident in saying no. This will not have a negative impact. I'm very confident we will be able to get the investments. By the way, we're going to dig into that a little bit more tomorrow on the show. We've got a guest in a recent report that was done on Alberta separation and what some of the possible implications could be. So we could talk about that. And then, of course, we've got local stuff. We've got the signatures being gathered for deed in Saskatoon. We've got an increase to paid parking around the hospitals in Regina. 1-877-332-8255. Whatever's on your mind, let's get going. We'll take a break and be right back with Open Lines here on 980 CJME, 650 CKOM.
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14: Lots of people together in Toronto, including Premier Scott Moe, for the Canada Investment Summit that is going on right now, giving investment opportunities here in Canada. High-speed rail, Port of Churchill, pipeline. I mean, there's a number of things that people can invest in if they feel Canada's a worthy country to invest in. And the whole topic about the Alberta separation, I see a couple of people on the text line saying, no, I don't think that will have an impact one way or the other. That's exactly what Danielle Smith thinks as well. I also mentioned 100-year deal with Ukraine on a couple of different collaborations, one of them being obviously defense spending and military, but 100 years is a long time. Frank dug up the facts. The first liquid-fueled rocket 100 years ago. The first demonstration on TV about a working mechanical television 100 years ago. Queen Elizabeth II born 100 years ago. These are things that illustrate 100 years is a long time. And it's worrisome to me. I also mentioned about the story that was in the Wall Street Journal about the fact that Mark Carney is saying we would like to explore becoming an associate member of the EU. John Ibbotson, who writes for the Globe and Mail, had a note on social media that I was reading yesterday, said this: if it's true, as the Wall Street Journal article reports, that Mark Carney's proposing Canada becomes an associate member of the EU, then he must call an election. He has no mandate for this. The Conservatives will and should oppose it, preferring closer U.S. ties. Voters must decide. So that's a pretty emphatic point from John Ibbotson, who quite often tends to lean towards the Liberals. If I'm, you know, gauging the political lean. But clearly saying, you don't have a mandate for this, Mark Carney. You want to have closer ties to the EU. You want to pull away from the United States. Diversification, this was the point I was trying to make earlier. Diversification is not a bad thing. In fact, we are proud, we in Saskatchewan are proud of the fact that we are one of the most diversified provinces in all of Canada. We rely the least on the United States. We rely the least on the United States for our trade. And as a result, we are less exposed than a lot of the provinces who are tied to very, very closely. But my point is, I worry that this is becoming a bit of an overcorrection. I worry that all of these deals and pacts and intentional documents and memorandums of understanding or whatever we're calling them are pulling us further and further away from a partner who's going nowhere. And if you're a person who's cranky about Donald Trump, and I've said this before, Donald Trump is responsible for some good things that have happened to and for Canada, given the fact that we were getting a bit complacent and we needed a bit of a wake up call. I don't love the tariffs. I don't agree with the tariffs. I don't agree with everything, but I'm just saying, sometimes a bit of a shake up reminds us of the role that we've got to play as big people. And I feel like that's the case here. So whether you like Donald Trump or not, he's there for a couple of more years. Then there's going to be a new government, but the country's not going anywhere. The relationship that is a very easy, natural one because of geography, because of shared values, because of shared. There's so many ways in which we've become very, very connected to the United States that pulling away from that too far, to me, is actually going to end up costing us more. So I worry that this is a little bit of an overcorrection. 1-877-332-8255 is the number. If you would like to share some thoughts, give us a call, shoot us a text. I don't approve of joining the EU if our prime minister wishes to take the country that way. Canadians need to have a say. There needs to be a vote. I disapprove with the direction that Mark Carney is taking this country, and I don't approve of a 100-year agreement without knowing what the terms are either. That's Ruth in Swift Current. All right, texts are coming in, so are the calls. 1-877-332-8255. Let's take a break and come back, keeping the open lines going right up till the top of the hour, so you have lots of time to have your thought heard. Give us a shout. We'll be right back here. 980 CJME, 650 CKOM.
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15: I'm Roman Hayter with your 650 CKOM News Update. One of the biggest investment projects in the province is now the biggest. The Premier, Prime Minister, and head of Bell Canada announced the AI data center being built near Regina is about to get a lot bigger. It was originally announced at 300 megawatts back in March, but will now expand to 1.2 gigawatts. Charges are now laid after a 16-year-old girl was killed in a crash near Hepburn Saturday night. Police say a 22-year-old man from Blaine Lake is charged with impaired driving causing death. He and a passenger were both sent to hospital but are expected to survive. Rainy days are testing the patience of farmers as harvest drags on in Saskatchewan. Wet, muddy fields have made getting into the combine more difficult for Glenn Munholland, who farms near Strasbourg. He says while harvest started 2 weeks later than normal, yields have been around average or slightly above. CKOM weather, Tuesday partly cloudy and a high of 13, Wednesday sunny and a high of 16. That's your 650 CKOM news update. I'm Roman Hader.
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2: And I was born a family man. You know, China doesn't have guardrails, by the way. You know the guardrail is President Xi. That's the guardrail. We're competing with China. As you know, we're winning. You know we're winning against China with respect to AI. And, you know, there's an expression, whoever wins, AI wins. That's how big it is. It's bigger than the Internet. It's bigger probably than the Industrial Revolution. It could be, and we'll know in about a year, it could be the biggest thing of all. And it's mostly for good.
14: Welcome back to the show. U.S. President Donald Trump's predicting his administration could soon reach a deal with Canada. He said, yeah, fairly soon. This was in and amongst some of the we're getting ripped off by Canada. There are so many insider reports online. And of course, none of them can give a source indicating that there is some pencil sharpening happening to try and get this trade deal done. And supply management is possibly on the, I don't know if it's on the chopping block or at least on the table for discussion, keeping in mind eggs, turkey, chicken, dairy products fall within that supply management system, which right now allows a certain number of goods from the United States to enter our country with low or no tariffs in some case. But if they exceed their quota, that's when they start facing some high tariffs, essentially high levies on their products. So that's what Trump is referring to, especially when he's talking about agriculture, hurting American farmers. It's really about that supply management stuff. So whether or not we get a deal there or not, I don't know. It was worth noting that Donald Trump said Canada wants to make a deal and Iran wants to make a deal. At the right time, both of those things could happen. Then he goes on to say Canada appreciates being in the same sentence with Iran. Listen, you just have to kind of laugh and shrug that off. We have to have learned that we can't get sucked into, right? That's what Trump wants, is he wants us to get a little bit angry and frustrated when he strokes out the name of Lake Ontario and calls it Lake America. Cheryl in Saskatoon says, Evan, I have faith in Mark Carney's decisions when it comes to the EU and the US. Last year, Trump said he would use economic force to annex Canada. He doesn't want trade with us. He wants to own us. Cheryl in Saskatoon. You might be right, Cheryl. I mean, that might be the deep down desire of Donald Trump. Part of my point, though, is that Donald Trump's not going to be there forever. This isn't always going to be Donald Trump. And right now, our businesses, our industries enjoy a really good relationship with the United States in terms of the amount of trade that we do. Billions of dollars in trade each and every year, both ways. And so my worry is about this whole EU. I mean, there seems to be all this excitement about the EU. Well, This feels to me like a bit of an overcorrection. Kevin in Assiniboia, Mark Carney has no mandate for any deal he's made without setting an opportunity out for us to scrutinize the deals. He's signing deals, expecting us to honor them without letting us know what the deals are. He doesn't have the right to tell people what is good for us. He's losing my respect by the minute. In fact, he's no more than a polite Donald Trump, says Kevin in Assiniboia. Now, Peter in Weyburn says, I'm all in for finding more trade partners. The more we have, the better the country will be. Solely depending on the U.S. or any other country is a death sentence. Completely agree. I think that is one of the takeaways that we can all say we've taken away from this trade war is we were, especially in some areas, we were too dependent on the U.S. I mentioned Saskatchewan. I think we've done a good job of steering away from that. Let's go to the phone lines. I want to bring Dwayne in from Carrot River. I won't even ask about the Rider game, Dwayne, but I know you were one of the ones that picked the Bombers, correct?
0: I certainly thought it would be a higher scoring game than what it was, and I was certain we were going to have more than two first downs in the first half of the game.
14: It was a tough one. Anyway, what do you got for me on open phones today, Dwayne?
0: Well, it's time for a reality check on these trade negotiations. There's not going to be one thing happen out of the United States and Trump's mouth until after the midterm elections. He's running at 30%. The Democrats are running at 65%. He can't afford to lose one vote to any hint of weakness. So he's taking his oar out of the water and is floating downstream. Carney's been in negotiations before. When that happens, you take your oar out and float downstream, and we'll get back to negotiations right after the Trump administration finds themselves in real trouble when they lose most of the seats that they're trying to win in the midterm elections.
14: Those midterms are a benchmark that a lot of people are watching very closely, of course. And there's no doubt that it's baked into strategy, whether it's something as simple as the social media comments that the U.S. president is making to perhaps what's going on at the negotiating table when it comes to Kuzma. Nonetheless, it's tough. It feels tough as someone's watching this, wanting to see what's the progress, what are we doing, and it feels like we're looking in every direction except south at a time that Canadians desperately, I don't think there was a premier in the province when the retaliatory tariffs were put on that didn't say, as the follow-up to, we support the federal government's decision to put reciprocal or retaliatory tariffs on the same items that the U.S. just tariffed us on. The next line for most of the premiers, however, we must realize that the ultimate best goal is to have a trade agreement and get Kuzma done. We need to get back to the table and get a deal done. And that looks to me like it's number 58 on the list of things to get done by the Canadian government right now. Maybe it's part of the strategy. I don't know. 1-877-332-8255. Larry in Saskatoon. How are you this Monday morning, Larry?
3: Well, it's only Monday and I'm already bugged.
14: Uh-oh. And it's not even bugs and hugs, but whatever. I'll listen. What have you got for me?
3: I think our provincial government, the Department of the Environment, has fallen prey to animal rights activists. They're telling us that you have to, if you have a bat problem in your house, you have to evict them carefully and humanely, and it's illegal to kill bats. They don't mention anything about rabies or that child who died from rabies that made the news, and they don't mention that we have people before animals, and the wildlife, they're telling us bats are have habitat loss and disease and collisions with wind turbines, of course, built by the provincial government, if that's the case, and something called white nose syndrome. Well, we've had bats in North America for millions of years, and they can adapt to diseases that come along naturally. That's what their immune system is designed to
14: do. So do you disagree, Larry? Can I just ask, do you disagree? Because they're on the protected wildlife list, right? We've had a few guests on the show that talk about this. You're not allowed to kill them. You have to find a way to get them out of your house without doing that. Do you disagree with that?
3: I disagree with that designation. I don't think it's based on science. It's based on paganism, animal worship. Putting animals above people.
14: Well, certainly we've heard of, and we've had even guests on our show that have had problems, especially in older homes, you know, where they get into the attic or they find they don't need a very big hole, find a way to get in there and then trying to get them out. I mean, you're calling a professional to make that happen. And there are rules around what can and can't be done. Pretty strict provincial rules on that for sure. Larry, thanks for the call. Okay. Let's keep going here. We've got lots of texts coming in. I'm looking at the text line. I'm all for diversifying trade partners. We seem to be selling goods to the United States at a discount. But why isn't Carney taking into consideration all our goods will need to be shipped across the ocean on diesel ships? How does that fit into his green policy? This is Kathleen at Catawba Lake. I mean, that's part of the obvious. I feel like there's so many people saying exactly what I agree with as well. Diversify, fair enough. But gosh, we are right there. We are connected to the United States. We have built-in infrastructure. We're not having to lay cables through the Atlantic Ocean. We're not having to, you know, all of the things that would come with moving our biggest trade partner to be the EU. I'm not suggesting that Mark Carney and the government has said that, but they are definitely looking to deepen the tie and the connection to the European Union and become the, you know, instead of the 51st state, the, what is it, 28th country? I don't want to overcorrect on this one, and that's my worry. 1-877-332-8255. Now, Richard in Saskatoon says, I like it. The EU associate membership is a good idea. It tells Trump that he's gone too far and the world's not pleased. I like the idea, but I also agree with the fact that this should be going to a referendum if this is going to go ahead. And that was back to what John Ibbotson, who writes for the Globe and Mail, said. Mark Carney has no mandate to substantially change. If he's talking, even if it's associate member, put that in quotes if you want. We can't become a member of the European Union, but an associate member, what does that mean? I'm guessing this will become a big topic of conversation when the House is sitting again, which is happening here in a week or so. 1-877-332-8255. We'll take a break. We'll come back more on open lines and your thoughts here on 980 CJME, 650 CKOM.
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15: Standing and applauding in this ballpark knows it. It's been a long time coming.
14: Of all of the topics that you could put under the heading, who would have thought, after the season the Blue Jays had last year, who would have thought they would be fighting to try and even get into the playoffs? And who would have thought Vladdy's first home run at home would come mid-September? Absolutely mind-blowing. But maybe that's the monkey off the back that Vladdy needed, and we can make a push here in the last, like, what do we got? We're down to the last little while. 12 games, says Frank, behind the glass. So thanks. We are needing to win hard going in order to squeak into that wild card spot. And so many people, I mean, think about how many people are sporting Blue Jays jerseys and merch as a result of last year, who maybe weren't paying attention or not to the degree that they were last year because of the deep run and the make it to the World Series. And then this year to have the season go the way it did. They're still wearing the jerseys, but they've got a bunny hug over top of it or something like that. 1-877-332-8255. Someone saying, Evan, Mark Carney doesn't want to become a member of the European Union. Why do you keep saying it? Well, what I'm saying is he has said he wants to become an associate member of the EU. The EU has said we don't really have associate memberships. My point is this the right direction for Canada? Like, this is an all-in kind of a thing. Feels like an overcorrection to what's going on with the United States, is the point I was trying to make. Sean, who's texting in from north of Maymont, says EU membership, no. Reasons? We've already got trade agreements, great trade agreements with the EU, but their values are not Western Canadian values. More European nations are voting against membership for a reason. Look at Iceland. We must not allow the EU to send over their invading migrants, whether legal or illegal. Saskatchewan and Alberta have been mistreated by Ottawa because they don't understand our culture, climate, and geography. How much worse will it be under Brussels? Saskatchewan and Alberta culture is more American than Eastern Canadian, let alone European. Canada joining, brackets submitting to the EU will pretty much guarantee Alberta independence, and the people of Saskatchewan will probably follow quickly. So Sean is a no. Julian Battleford says, where do I start? 100-year deal? How dare Carney commit so many future generations to this? So that's the 100-year deal with Ukraine. Canada Investment Summit was a time before Carney and Trudeau where we didn't have to entice investment. Investment willingly came to Canada. Associate member of the EU, pendulum is swinging too far, and by the time it starts swinging back, the U.S. will have established trade elsewhere to replace Canada and won't be interested in trade with Canada. What a mess, says Julie in Battleford. 1-877-332-8255. By the way, a story that we talked about when it happened, and it's been actually some time now, since Regina's former chief of police, Farouk Sheikh, was removed from the job. He was fired by the Board of Police Commissioners, ultimately by the city. We know that that job now is filled by Laura Lee Davies, the current chief of the Regina Police Service. Well, former chief Farouk Sheikh has his chance to fight that firing at a six-day hearing that actually starts today. So they've got hearing dates set today, tomorrow, and Wednesday, and then again next week, 23rd to 24th. No idea when the panel that is hearing this will release its decision. It will be obviously sometime in the future. So that is happening today. And the speaking of the Regina Police Service, they just sent out a news release this morning saying a member, a civilian member of the Regina Police Service, has been charged under the LA FOIP rules. The civilian member by the name of Katrina Kaza, who's worked there since 2023, improperly accessed RPS internal databases, was sent to the Attorney General for consideration of both criminal and charges under LA FOIP. Criminal charges were not pursued by the Attorney General. However, a charge under LA FOIP was, and she will be making her first court appearance October 20th. So that release came out this morning from the Regina Police Service, taking that snooping inappropriately into files seriously. In this case, a person has been charged for doing so. Okay, we will take a break. We've still got lots to go this morning, lots to cover, including Brian Lilly still to come later this morning, and a discussion on paid parking around Regina's hospitals that's got a lot of people up in arms, including one counselor who will join us at 11:30 this morning here on 980 CJME and 650 CKOM.
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1: From the National Newsroom of the Canadian Press, I'm Karen Rebo. Canada's inaugural investment summit will continue Tuesday in downtown Toronto, where hundreds of executives and global asset managers have gathered with Canadian prime ministers, premiers, and cabinet ministers. But not everyone is happy about their reason for visiting. Protesters marched through the downtown as Prime Minister Mark Carney opened the event, as he's trying to attract $1 trillion in new investment in Canada over 5 years. Demonstrators criticized spending on artificial intelligence, defense, and fossil fuels, and raised concerns about fast-tracked projects affecting First Nations land and environmental reviews. Now, on Monday, Carney and Saskatchewan Premier Scott Moe were on hand to announce that Bell is quadrupling a previously announced data center project in Saskatchewan that is expected to bring in more than $50 billion in capital investment.
2: Saskatchewan is the place that the world can depend on. And over these 2 days, you will see what our province, the investment opportunities that are available in Saskatchewan, you will see those opportunities in a diverse portfolio of industries, including the most sustainable, ethical, and highest grade uranium mines on Earth.
1: Indigenous leaders, unions, climate groups, and housing advocates are calling for more investment in public services, renewable energy, healthcare, and workers. Alberta New Democrats have taken a by-election victory in the longtime conservative stronghold of Calgary Shaw. Elections Alberta says Nahed Nenshi's opposition NDP won Monday's provincial by-election. Unofficial results show that among the five candidates, the top vote-getter was the NDP's Kyle Campbell with 7,461 votes, followed by nearly 6,900 for Mike Derry, who is running under Premier Danielle Smith's governing United Conservative Party. Elections Alberta says an official count is scheduled for Thursday. With the Quebec election campaign nearing its halfway point, party leaders have been quiet as they've been preparing for their first two debates this week. The first debate is scheduled for Tuesday evening and will feature all five party leaders. Kawhi Leonard is officially returning to the Toronto Raptors.
3: And I'm feeling good.
4: Well, Toronto Raptors fans are feeling good as finally, after a months-long delay, the NBA has approved a trade between the Raptors and Los Angeles Clippers that sends Leonard back to Toronto, where he won an NBA championship in 2019. All-star forward Brandon Ingram, guard Grady Dick, and multiple draft picks are going to LA in return. Now, the deal was paused while the NBA investigated Leonard and the Clippers for salary circumvention. The league completed its investigation on September 2nd, fining Leonard $700,000 US, but declining to suspend him or void his contract. Leonard is expected to speak with reporters on September 28th at Toronto's Media Day. David Augustine, The Canadian Press, Toronto.
1: This is The Canadian Press. In sports, Jose Soriano took a no-hitter into the seventh inning Monday night, but the visiting Detroit Tigers figured out the Blue Jays starter and scored four runs on five hits and grabbed a 4-2 lead. After giving up a three-run homer to the Jays' Kaz Okamoto and falling behind, the Tigers rallied with single runs in the eighth and ninth and edged the Blue Jays 6-5 for their fifth win in a row. Good news for Jays fans, though, is that Cleveland lost as well. The AL Central leading Chicago White Sox scored six times in the sixth inning to whip Cleveland 7-3. The Jays remain a game behind Cleveland for the final AL wildcard spot. And in football, Kansas City exacted some revenge on the visiting Denver Broncos for stealing their AFC West crown by scooping up a 31-10 victory Monday night. Kenneth Walker III ran for 173 yards and scored two touchdowns in his Chiefs debut. From the Canadian Press, I'm Karen Rebo.
5: I'm Roman Hader with your 650 CKOM News Update. One of the biggest investment projects in the province is now the biggest. The Premier, Prime Minister, and head of Bell Canada announced the AI data center being built near Regina is about to get a lot bigger. It was originally announced at 300 megawatts back in March, but will now expand to 1.2 gigawatts. Charges are now laid after a 16-year-old girl was killed in a crash near Hepburn Saturday night. Police say a 22-year-old man from Blaine Lake is charged with impaired driving causing death. He and a passenger were both sent to hospital but are expected to survive. Rainy days are testing the patience of farmers as harvest drags on in Saskatchewan. Wet, muddy fields have made getting into the combine more difficult for Glenn Munholland, who farms near Strasbourg. He says while harvest started 2 weeks later than normal, yields have been around average or slightly above. CKOM weather, Tuesday partly cloudy and a high of 13, Wednesday sunny and a high of 16. That's your 650 CKOM News Update. I'm Roman Hadar.
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6: Welcome back to the show. Evan Bray on a rainy, drizzly, soggy Monday morning here in the province. If you think back to just over a week ago, we had Pierre Poilievre join us live on the program and talked with him about all the things that he feels need to be focused on and prioritized. It wasn't long after that he was in the province for the Labor Day Classic. We know he walked around, attended the game, walked around the tailgating. Then he went to the United States, and it was interesting. We've seen this before with Pierre Poilievre. When he goes south of the border, he does not attack the Prime Minister.
7: Do you believe, though, that Mark Carney was acting in good faith in those negotiations? I ask because one of the things you kept hearing from the Trump administration and Howard Lutnick in particular, was that he was not.
8: Well, I'm not going to attack my prime minister on foreign soil. It's just not something I'm going to do.
6: He said that repeatedly. But we know on our soil, I mean, there is this constant push to hold the government accountable. And when you think about the early days, of, you know, talking about axe the tax and all of those types of things, talking about the carbon tax. What has happened is some of those conservative speaking points have been adopted by the Liberal government. Mark Carney takes over as prime minister, and Pierre Poilievre even joked about that on our show, saying, yeah, they continue to steal my ideas, which I guess is a good thing because they're my ideas. They're things that I believe would make this country better. Well, I'm reading the other day in the Globe and Mail, and I'm reading an article written that says essentially Pierre Poilievre needs to rethink the way Canadians are taxed altogether as part of his strategy going forward. Now, what is interesting about this is the article was written by Jeffrey Turner. Jeffrey is an adjunct professor, tax counsel in residence at the University of Toronto Law School. He also was a Conservative Party candidate back in the 2021 federal election, and I'm happy to say we've connected today with Jeffrey Turner by phone. Jeffrey, welcome to the program.
9: Yeah, well, good morning, Evan.
6: Jeffrey Turner, who I might add, you've got a bunch of Saskatchewan. You're born and raised in this province, were you not?
9: I was born in Saskatoon, and my parents, you know, grew up in Melfort, and I've been back there many times in my childhood, and I've got relatives in Rosetown, so absolute strong connections. And
6: yeah, you got street cred in this province. So tell us the basis of this article I was referring to in the Globe and Mail.
9: Well, it's born out of some significant frustration at being a conservative in Canada in this moment when our opposition, led by Mark Carney, seems to have stolen the ground out from under us by shifting his Liberal Party into the sort of more center of the political spectrum, a place where conservatives, where we have historically competed on very strong terms with the Liberals. But, you know, Mark Carney has moved his party in there. As you said, he's adopted quite a few of conservative policies that were being very effectively advanced by our leader, Pierre Poilievre. And voters are obviously supporting Carney in this, you know, time of threat to our economy and our well-being. They're looking to somebody or a party or a platform that is reassuring on economic grounds. They're very attracted to Mark Carney's economic experience and credentials. And what I am saying is that maybe we conservatives should view the tax reform domain as an area of opportunity for us to kind of reclaim or reestablish our traditional kind of authority or respect in that area of economic policy. And the reason is that while Mr. Carney has been applauded so much for his economic, you know, experience and the way that he's taking great steps to, you know, develop energy and improve and just improve the economic conditions on tax reform, it's been very, very disappointing. Right? He has not yet done any of the key things that many people have been urging that are necessary to do to make our tax system more competitive and more friendly to investment, to improve productivity, etc. He's not shown any interest in that area, and that is where conservatives have a traditional kind of advantage and respect and expectation that conservatives are good and solid on tax policy. So I'm saying, in this time where we're kind of on our back feet as a political movement, why don't we look into advancing principled tax policy as a way to help reclaim that authority and maybe take the voting support back from the Liberals.
6: Adjunct Professor Jeffrey Turner is our guest today, tax counsel in residence at the University of Toronto Law School. So what would tax reform look like? I'm intrigued because I think part of your prescription, well, I know, is actually raising the GST. Walk us through this.
9: So there's a number of elements to what would be called principled tax reform, and the principles are based on the long accepted objectives of good tax policy, and that is advancing equity or fairness, advancing neutrality. That's the notion that the tax measure should not interfere with decision making by businesses or by families, and then simplicity. Right, that tax measures should minimize the compliance burden and not be overly complex. A good, neutral, and simple tax system would avoid making too many differentiations or distinctions that require extra rules and create, you know, litigation when people claim benefits or preferences and are denied them, etc. So that's when I say principled tax policy. That's the kind of measures that I'm talking about. And what that mostly means, and I'll get to your GST point in a moment, but it mostly means making our business tax system more competitive. Jack Mintz at the C.D. Howe Institute has advanced this Big Bang tax report that suggests lowering business taxes by harmonizing the corporate income tax rate at a single rate that is lower than what it is now so that it's more competitive with United States corporate tax rates, and to shift the burden of taxes from our income tax system, which is widely regarded as not being very efficient because that discourages the generation of income, and instead to shift it more to a consumption base, which is the GST, right? So in effect, to keep measures revenue neutral, the idea is to lower the income taxes levied on both corporations and on individuals and to replace that revenue with higher goods and services taxes that would shift the base over to consumption. And why is that?

0: And okay, by increasing GST, what you're discouraging, regrettably, is consumption, and that gives people an incentive to save more and then to invest more in the economy. And economists have widely proven or shown that that would be better for our overall prosperity. So that's the gist of it.
1: Yeah,
0: increase GST and lower income taxes.
1: It's an interesting concept, and the way you've laid it out, you're talking about a principled tax policy makes sense. Here's the question, and I'm curious to know your thoughts, is how do you get a message of what you just explained? Because what you explained makes good sense, but you want it to resonate and hit home with Canadian voters. So if Pierre Poilievre is going to adopt this, as you've suggested, it would be a good move. What's the drive at home? Like, what do you picture the elevator speech being on why this is the right way to go, so much so that it triggers a change in government?
0: Yep. So you put your finger on it. The difference, the problem with principled tax policy is that often those measures can be unpopular, right? There's a difference between tax measures or proposals that might be thought to be politically popular and to advance, you know, whatever voter group that you're trying to attract over to your party. That's one way to look at a tax platform. What I'm saying is, like, at this point, conservatives we're so far behind the eight ball that why not be bold and take a risk and advance tax policy measures like I was describing, like the C.D. Howe Institute has described, that would increase our overall prosperity. Yes, some taxpayers who currently benefit from some preferences or specific measures might lose those, but they would benefit overall from lower rates and as a country overall, with the overall incentives being improved so that people would, you know, work harder and generate more income and increase savings, that we're going to be wealthier as a country overall, even though there will be adjustments and some taxpayers will be better off and others might be slightly worse off, at least initially through a transition. So what we're saying is that it's time to be a bit braver and take a risk and advocate policies that, like, are well-founded and fare well on these, long-standing competing principles of simplicity, mm-hmm. neutrality, and equity. And because we don't really have very much to lose at this point as conservatives. And we used to kind of do that better as conservatives. Like, we were well-respected back in the Michael Wilson days when he was the finance minister under Brian Mulroney. That was kind of the last time we had fairly significant tax reform that justifiable under principles like this, and that's what I'm suggesting, that we can sort of reclaim that authority. And so it's a hard message to make, but it has the prospect of gaining our party the respect of voters that we seem to be maybe not having to the same extent as our opposition right now under Carney.
1: Yeah, perhaps the last question I'll be able to work in. We're getting short on time. Jeffrey Turner is our guest, adjunct professor and tax counsel in residence at the University of Toronto Law School, also Conservative Party candidate in the 2021 federal election. The question is, if the Conservatives want to form government, they obviously, they've got their base, and it appears to me like what you're talking about is going to resonate really well with the Conservative base. Will it open? Will it broaden the tent enough? Is that a strong enough message to get it over the finish line in an election?
0: I absolutely would argue that it is, because as you mentioned, Evan, we're strong amongst our Conservative base. Where we've been weak lately is in, you know, the many voters, it's kind of swing voters, many moderate Canadians who have voted in the past for Conservatives. They appear to have voted recently for the Liberals, and especially under Mark Carney. Those are people who appear to be looking for authority, credentials, good, sound policy to govern us through this tough time. And so if Conservatives want to make a pitch to Canadians that we can also produce a government in waiting that will responsibly run the economy in a sustainable way, that we have this opportunity to take the

0: bold chance and advocate for principled tax policy that might be a little bit unpopular, but it has the prospect of making us all better off in the long run.
1: Appreciate our check-in, Jeffrey. Thank you so much for being willing to take our call and discuss this morning.
0: Not at all. My pleasure, Evan.
1: Jeffrey Turner, adjunct professor and tax counsel in residence, University of Toronto Law School. As I mentioned off the start, he's got lots, born and raised in Saskatchewan, still has family in the Rosetown area, grew up in Melfort. So yeah, lots of connections with Saskatchewan. Clearly represents as a conservative, refers to himself as a conservative, ran as a Conservative Party candidate in the 2021 federal election. And he is saying tax reform is what is needed to try and get that swing back in the polls and momentum for the Conservative Party in Canada. Do you see that being the case? Does, even if that's a sound principle, can it stand up against this loud distraction of what is going on with the trade war in the United States, which I think is part of the challenge right now of what the Canadian political scene looks like? Curious to know your thoughts. 1-877-332-8255. We'll take a break. We'll be right back here on 980 CJME and 650 CKOM.
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1: Well, we're about 5 weeks away from Alberta's referendum vote. The Canada West Foundation recently published a report on the implications of separation for Alberta and for Canada. 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
1: Thanks again to Jeffrey Turner for joining us. It's interesting. You can read his entire article in the Globe and Mail if you're interested, but basically the notion that tax reform might be the key to helping revive the conservatives outside of the base, because that's the point that I was trying to make with Jeffrey, is the base of the conservatives is strong and is there. But if you want to be successful in the next election, obviously the conservatives have to do something to widen that tent a little bit. And is this going to be what's going to get them over the finish line? The big push, the distraction that is trade and tariffs. You listen to what Pierre Poilievre has been saying on it. He was just down in the United States, appeared on Fox Business, and I just want to play a snippet of the conversation, because I feel like Poilievre does a great job of articulating kind of what the problem is and why it should be a problem for everyday Americans.
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1: The messaging was pretty strong for Pierre Poilievre. Well, down in the States, he did a number of talk shows, interview circuits like that. By the way, the whole notion of oil in Canada has taken a little bit of a turn. We started talking about this last week when Tim Hodgson, Canadian Energy Minister, was in Calgary and was strongly defending against an interview question that he was given in a news media scrum, defending the oil industry, talked about the important role that fossil fuels play. Then we hear that there's some changes being made quietly, perhaps, to Bill C-69, which is the No More Pipelines Act. We are going to check in and chat with Heather Exner-Perot first thing tomorrow morning on the show. So we'll dive into that in a big way to understand the impact that that's going to have. And I guess maybe test the veracity of, is this really the way that this Liberal government feels about fossil fuels? No doubt that'll be a topic of conversation with Brian Lilly coming up at 11 o'clock. We talk lots about the auto industry and the impact that it has faced as a result of all these tariffs. The auto industry, steel and aluminum, tends to be at the center of that. We are checking in with the president of the Canadian Vehicle Manufacturers Association, Brian Kingston, when we come back. Hear straight from the industry itself the impact that they have felt through the last 18 months. That's coming up next here on 980 CJME and 650 CKOM.
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16: I'm Roman Hader with your 650 CKOM News Update. One of the biggest investment projects in the province is now the biggest. The Premier, Prime Minister, and head of Bell Canada announced the AI data center being built near Regina is about to get a lot bigger. It was originally announced at 300 megawatts back in March, but will now expand to 1.2 gigawatts. Charges are now laid after a 16-year-old girl was killed in a crash near Hepburn Saturday night. Police say a 22-year-old man from Blaine Lake is charged with impaired driving causing death. He and a passenger were both sent to hospital but are expected to survive. Rainy days are testing the patience of farmers as harvest drags on in Saskatchewan. Wet, muddy fields have made getting into the combine more difficult for Glenn Munholland, who farms near Strasbourg. He says while harvest started 2 weeks later than normal, yields have been around average or slightly above. CKOM weather, Tuesday partly cloudy and a high of 13, Wednesday sunny and a high of 16. That's your 650 CKOM News Update. I'm Roman Hader.
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25: Here in my car, I have to sing this to all. I can lock on my doors. It's the only way to live in cars.
1: Rain continues to fall in much of the south and encroaching into the central part of the province, which is not great for harvest. Yesterday, beautiful harvest day yesterday. I was actually surprised at how bad the mosquitoes were. Sitting in the grain truck, we were doing canola yesterday. It was amazing to me. Just that last dump of rain that we got, a late year resurgence of mosquitoes. With those temperatures, though, dipping down into the minus temps overnight, perhaps that helps us with a little bit of that. Nonetheless, the harvest is going to be at a bit of a standstill here for a couple of days in the areas that are getting the rain that is falling right now. Well, trade tariffs, tell me two words that I've said more in the last 18 months. I feel like it has dominated so much of the conversation. Now, when we talk about trade in Saskatchewan and the tariffs in Saskatchewan, it's the industries that are the most impacted here. And so you look at, for example, a lot of the resources, oil, potash, uranium, the resources that are mined in Saskatchewan have been relatively unscathed. What hasn't been has been some of the industries like manufacturing. I think about the ag industry and the tariffs on steel and aluminum. We've had multiple guests on our program talking about the impact that that has had on their industry, on their local business, and ultimately, what decisions do they have to make, especially if they had a lot of U.S. customers. Now, we often will hear right at the forefront of this is Canada's auto industry, and we've had numerous different guests and experts talk about Canada as a whole. We thought maybe this would be a good time to check in with someone in the auto industry. What is the impact of what's going on with regard to the increases in costs? What's it doing to jobs? Well, how is this going to affect the future of vehicle manufacturing in Canada? Brian Kingston is the president and CEO of the Canadian Vehicle Manufacturers Association, and I'm happy to say we've connected with Brian in his office in Ottawa today. Brian Kingston, welcome to the program.
26: Thanks for having me on. I appreciate it.
1: Let's do a bit of a pulse check on the auto industry. What are we, 18 months into this? And I imagine it's been just a blur for you and other leaders in that industry. Give us a state of where we're at right now.
26: Sure. I mean, the industry is under unprecedented pressure because of U.S. tariffs. And then, of course, Canada retaliated with its own tariffs. So we're looking at a total tariff cost so far of at least $35 billion U.S. dollars. That is probably an underestimate. It's expected to exceed well over $100 billion in the next couple of years. So automakers are incurring these costs that are completely unsustainable and that are making not just the Canadian industry uncompetitive, but the U.S. automotive industry is uncompetitive because you're now paying not just tariffs on finished vehicles, but you're paying tariffs on steel and aluminum and auto parts and steel derivatives. So the costs keep mounting, and that ultimately means that we are less attractive for auto manufacturing and vehicles will be more expensive in North America.
1: I'm wondering if you can share, because I can only imagine, Brian, the contacts that you and others in the industry have south of the border. And when you're on the phone or you're face-to-face talking with some of those automotive leaders south of, what are they saying about what's going on?
26: they're making the point to the U.S. administration that these tariffs aren't going to lead to some resurgence in U.S. auto manufacturing. In fact, what they're doing is they're making it more competitive for companies to build vehicles in, say, Japan or Korea or even in the EU and export those vehicles into the U.S. where you pay a flatline 15% tariff. That is a more effective strategy than to build in America and be tariffed throughout your supply chain. So that's the message. I don't think it's getting through clearly because the Americans continue to pursue this policy, but we're starting to see the evidence of protectionism. U.S. auto production is down 200,000 units. We've seen tens of thousands of auto jobs lost in the United States. And of course, U.S. auto exports fell by over 20% last year as countries like Canada retaliate. So protectionism doesn't work. We know that. That's why we've pursued this globalized automotive market. And unfortunately, we're going to have to learn the lesson the hard way.
1: How possible? And I ask this knowing it's, I'm not going to say impossible, but it'd be pretty tough to move the manufacturing from Canada to the United States. That's, I mean, that's the goal we've heard the U.S. president say is you want to be free of tariffs. Just move your manufacturing south of the border. Let's make the cars here. Like, how possible is that? Have we seen evidence of that in the industry?
26: No, it's really not possible. If you think about an automotive plant, you're talking, you know, $5 to $10 billion in investment that goes into it. And that doesn't happen overnight. It takes years to build a plant. And we've done it on the basis of NAFTA and an integrated North American auto industry. So the idea somehow that the U.S. is going to take all of the automotive industry from Mexico and Canada, say, you got to put it here. Oh, and by the way, we're still going to get duty-free access to sell cars to Canada and to Mexico, despite having destroyed your industry. That's not a tenable position to be taking. So it's very unrealistic, and we're seeing the impacts of this policy. And ultimately, I keep reminding people, we've had an auto industry for 120 years in this country, and it's gone through a lot. Wars, pandemics, technological change. This is very challenging, but this industry will persist.
1: Brian Kingston is my guest, president, CEO of the Canadian Vehicle Manufacturers Association. You mentioned, Brian, about what this has done is it's actually had an adverse effect on North American vehicle production and sales. Have you seen evidence? I know you probably track the global numbers. Have you seen evidence of marked increases by other automakers around the world, whether Japan, China, you name it?
26: Well, what's really interesting is if you look at the imports of vehicles into Canada, what has occurred since this trade war started is American imports have declined because, of course, the tariff costs are so significant. And what's happened is that Canada is now importing more vehicles from Japan, from Korea, from Germany. And so, you know, this is the case we're making to the administration that as you put tariffs on North America, you're actually benefiting your competitors who are now coming into the country duty free and gaining market share. That is a very short-sighted policy. And then the other, of course, big risk out there is China, which now has capacity to build 55 million vehicles a year. You know, we are, as we fight amongst ourselves with our closest partner and strongest ally, China is gaining market share around the world. And that will be a huge challenge for the sector if we don't get a handle on this and make sure that we're working together as North America, not fighting each other.
1: Can you give us a sense, Brian, and I want to include in this that our government announced, of course, the counter tariffs, the retaliatory tariffs. They came into effect here very recently. How has it changed the industry for Canadians? So I'm talking about those that work in the auto industry, those that are part of the supply chain to the auto industry. What are some of the actual impacts you've seen?
26: Well, so far, fortunately, our production levels here in Canada have held up. So we've typically been building between 1.1, 1.2, 1.3 million vehicles a year. That has maintained, and we haven't seen a significant jobs impact on direct auto assembly. Where we're seeing real challenges is in the supply chain. Think about automotive parts, there's tariffs everywhere that the Americans have put in place. And so you're seeing some smaller companies, companies that don't have the financial resources to withstand these tariff costs for a long time, have had to either close down operations, or in some instances, you're seeing companies moving across the border. That's really damaging for Canada, not just the auto sector, but our overall manufacturing sector, if we see those SMEs moving into the United States. So that's my fear. The longer this goes on, you're going to see a hollowing out of that that industrial supply chain, and that will have impacts across the Canadian economy.
1: Just here a week ago or so, the government announced some major support packages for industries that are impacted. Your thoughts on the current support offered? Does it hit the mark? And is it just a short-term fix to try and get to the ultimate goal of getting rid of these tariffs?
26: Yeah, I think the government's doing everything they can to try and support companies that need support. But our message has been this: 90% of what we build in this country goes to the United States. You cannot offset the U.S. market through any sort of support program. So yes, help companies that need it, the help now, but we have to get back to the table. The idea that we're going to diversify away from America, find other partners, our geography does not allow that. We have to get an agreement with the Americans, as challenging as that is, and we should not be wasting any more time about this. We've got to get to the negotiation table immediately.
1: What are you hearing from employees? I've seen the numbers, like 600,000 jobs in the auto industry. I mean, it's huge. What do you hear from employees?
26: Well, everyone's just very worried about what the future holds. I mean, we've been going through this for months and months now, and there have been stops and starts in discussions, moments where it looked like we may get to a place where we would find a mutually beneficial agreement for Canada and the U.S. that would allow everybody to get back to business. And, you know, people are worried because they just don't know where this is going. And again, it's so frustrating given that we've built this sector together with our American partners. It works for America. It works for Canada. Why are we disrupting something that's been so powerful in terms of job creation? So people are just worried. And I think they're frankly tired of all of this and would like a resolution so they can get back to just doing what they do best, which is building the business and making it succeed.
1: You know, it's interesting, Brian. We've talked with a number of people in different sectors from across Canada impacted by tariffs. And I've actually been surprised at the number of people who have said, you know, a return to normal is what we're looking for, but keep in mind the normal wasn't perfect either. What is the best case scenario here for the auto industry, the auto sector? Is it returning to where we were before this whole trade thing started, or did even that need some improvements?
26: I think the best place to land would be returning to what we had in place, which is the CUSMA agreement, Canada, United States, Mexico trade agreement. That allowed for duty-free automotive trade in North America. It's the foundation of the auto industry. So that would be the best outcome. Now, you know, I understand that with this administration, the idea of no tariffs is not on the table. So, you know, maybe there's a halfway point where we could find some sort of arrangement that enables the sector to continue to succeed in this continent. But I don't accept this idea that we're just in a new world and tariffs are how it's going to be. You know, that's bad for business. It's bad for America. And I, you know, it's going to take some pain to understand that. But I do think we'll get back to the right place.
1: Brian, this has been a good check-in. Thank you for your time. I hope we can check in again here in the near future.
26: Thank you. I really appreciate it.
1: Brian Kingston, President, CEO of the Canadian Vehicle Manufacturers Association, a bit of a pulse check on the auto industry and where they're at. We hear lots about the auto industry. Of course, that's a big one for Ontario Premier Doug Ford. Almost every time he speaks about the auto industry and other industries, of course, important to Ontario. But that's a big one for him. And it's a big one for Canada. Let's be honest. I mean, auto exports from Canada is a big part. One of the big drivers in our economy, as you just heard Brian say, 90% of the vehicles that we produce go south of the border. So it's an important trading relationship. And he said what we were essentially talking about during open phones this morning is, fair enough, diversification is fine, but you aren't going to replace a pretty important big customer who is right there just south of our country. 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
1: We've talked about the fact that the Canada Investment Summit is happening for the next couple of days in Toronto. Daniel Smith is out there. We've talked to Premier Scott Moe is out there. We've talked about that. Daniel Smith is answering questions from a few people saying, knowing the goal of this is to try and court about $1 trillion in investment over the next 5 years for major projects, and knowing that some of those major projects center in and emanate from the province of Alberta, does the fact that there is a potential Alberta referendum on separation in 5 weeks from now impact? Does it scare investment? Daniel Smith is saying, No, absolutely not. She's pointed to a few reasons why she feels that way. The Canada West Foundation, which is basically an independent nonpartisan think tank that looks to basically improve life and prosperity in the Western provinces. They do lots of evidence-based work. They put together reports. They have put together a report on essentially the impacts of the economic, trade, and constitutional realities of separation. When you look at Alberta in the grand role of Confederation, we will have a guest on the show tomorrow to talk a little bit about that report. But that's an interesting one to follow and interesting to see if that discussion comes up at this summit over the next couple of days. Okay, Brian Lilly from the Toronto Sun is joining us next to talk on a number of issues, including his latest article on the federal government and the fact that even though they are climbing in the polls, the Prime Minister might have boxed himself in when the time comes to make a trade agreement. We'll see what he means by that next here on 980 CJME and 650 CKOM.
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1: Well, we're about 5 weeks away from Alberta's referendum vote. The Canada West Foundation recently published a report on the implications of separation for Alberta and for Canada. 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
1: From the National Newsroom of the Canadian Press, I'm Karen Rebo. Prime Minister Mark Carney and Saskatchewan Premier Scott Moe have announced that Bell Canada intends to quadruple the size of its planned data center project in Saskatchewan. Announcing the news at Canada's first ever investment summit in Toronto on Monday, Carney said the project is expected to bring in more than $50 billion in capital investment, the largest in Saskatchewan's history.
2: The tone of Canadians is, let's get on with it. Let's build. Let's control our future. Let's be positive. Let's come together. This is a fantastic example of that. It is going to deliver prosperity. It's going to keep control of the most important things in our lives.
1: But not everyone is happy about why all of these executives and global asset managers are visiting. Protesters marched through downtown, demonstrators criticizing spending on AI, defense, and fossil fuels, and raising concerns about fast-tracked projects affecting First Nations land and environmental reviews. A new report by RBC says just over half of Canadian parents with adult children say they are still helping them out financially with expenses, including groceries and rent.
3: The report says 51% of parents with adult children aged 18 to 40 surveyed say they provided financial support in the past year. Of those helping out, 56% say the money was to help pay for groceries, while 43% have helped with an unexpected or emergency expense. 24% say the money was to help pay for rent. On average, the report finds parents who provided financial support gave about $6,000, while 24% gave more than $10,000. Michelle Zedekian, The Canadian Press.
1: A Widow's Bay wave slammed into the Emmy Awards Monday night as the Apple TV show set a single season record for a comedy with 14 wins, including Best Comedy Series and Best Actor for star Matthew Rhys, who personally took home three trophies. He also won Best Actor in a Limited Series for The Beast in Me. The Pitt won Best Drama Series for the second straight year, and star Noah Wiley repeated as Best Actor in a Drama.
4: I grew up in L.A. I'm a Hollywood kid. I was raised on a television, and movie theaters were my place of worship. This is all I've ever wanted to do, and this is the only club I've ever wanted to join. Thank you for accepting me.
1: Rae Sehorn won Best Actress in a Drama for Pluribus, and 75-year-old Jean Smart made history by winning her fifth straight Best Actress in a Comedy Award for the fifth and final season of Hacks. And for some Canadian content, Michael J. Fox received the Bob Hope Humanitarian Award for his decades of work raising money for Parkinson's research after his own diagnosis in 1991 at age 29.
5: And, of course, my mom and dad and my sisters and brother in Canada, Army brats and Bob Hope fans. And thank you, Bob.
1: This is the Canadian Press. In sports, Jose Soriano took a no-hitter into the seventh inning Monday night, but the visiting Detroit Tigers figured out the Blue Jays starter and scored four runs on five hits and grabbed a 4-2 lead. After giving up a three-run homer to the Jays' Kaz Okamoto and falling behind, the Tigers rallied with single runs in the eighth and ninth and edged the Blue Jays 6-5 for their fifth win in a row. Good news for Jays fans, though, is that Cleveland lost as well. The AL Central leading Chicago White Sox scored six times in the sixth inning to whip Cleveland 7-3. The Jays remain a game behind Cleveland for the final AL wildcard spot. And in football, Kansas City exacted some revenge on the visiting Denver Broncos for stealing their AFC West crown by scooping up a 31-10 victory Monday night. Kenneth Walker III ran for 173 yards and scored two touchdowns in his Chiefs debut. From the Canadian Press, I'm Karen Rebo.
6: I'm Roman Hayter with your 650 CKOM News Update. One of the biggest investment projects in the province is now the biggest. The Premier, Prime Minister, and head of Bell Canada announced the AI data center being built near Regina is about to get a lot bigger. It was originally announced at 300 megawatts back in March, but will now expand to 1.2 gigawatts. Charges are now laid after a 16-year-old girl was killed in a crash near Hepburn Saturday night. Police say a 22-year-old man from Blaine Lake is charged with impaired driving causing death. He and a passenger were both sent to hospital but are expected to survive. Rainy days are testing the patience of farmers as harvest drags on in Saskatchewan. Wet, muddy fields have made getting into the combine more difficult for Glenn Munholland, who farms near Strasbourg. He says while harvest started 2 weeks later than normal, yields have been around average or slightly above. CKOM weather, Tuesday partly cloudy and a high of 13, Wednesday sunny and a high of 16. That's your 650 CKOM News Update. I'm Roman Hader.
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0: you belong.
1: Welcome back to the show, Evan Bray. Good to have you here on the soggy morning. I just got a text here from Gary in Elida. It is absolutely pouring in Elida right now. I mean, I think a big part, that southeast part of the province is getting it. But if you look at the radar map, it is the province that is getting soaked in a big way, at least the south and the central part of the province as it moves its way through the day. Well, I think it's safe to say if you reflect back on what we did and talked about during open lines, there's a lot going on, despite the fact that Parliament isn't even back yet. But there is a lot going on federally when you consider trade and tariffs and associate member to the EU and a 100-year agreement with Ukraine. And all of a sudden, the federal government loves oil and gas. At least some of the messaging has been more positive. This is a perfect time to bring in Brian Lilly, friend of our show, political columnist for the Toronto Sun. We've connected with Brian Lilly, who we get in Toronto, which I know the hub of activity right now with that Canada Investment Summit, Brian.
2: It is. But I got to say, you mentioned the rain. I have not had as much rain as I did when I was in Saskatchewan. I left a week ago today. I was there for a week. I've never seen so much rain in Saskatoon.
1: I know.
2: It was just constant downpour. But yeah, weather's nice here for the investment summit. People started arriving Saturday and Sunday. It's about a 10-minute walk from my condo, and so we were actually up at a restaurant nearby there. As Carney opened the investment summit with a reception last night, today they're doing the speed dating, where people come in and out, and Premier Moe's got a big announcement later today, but he's also going to be sitting in rooms literally speed dating with investors.
1: Right.
2: Here's my project. What do you think? And they've got a couple of minutes to talk, and then they move on.
1: Right.
2: It's a strange way to do it, but, I mean, I hope it works.
1: I hope so, too. We spent a bit of time talking about whether or not Alberta's pending referendum vote is going to have any impact on scaring investment, or is it business as usual?
2: Well, I'm hoping to see Premier Smith while she's here in town, and perhaps Premier Moe, although I saw him last week. The Premier Smith was asked about that and said, no, it's not an issue. But look, Alberta, like Saskatchewan, has a lot of great projects to invest in terms of natural resources. They happen to be different natural resources, but they're there. Ontario is trying to sell its critical minerals. It's trying to sell investing in nuclear. Every province has a different list, and some longer than others. But, you know, they're all trying to make sure that they snag some of this capital that's coming in from around the world. 28 Canadian investment firms or funds, 33 American, 9 British. You've got, you know, funds from Saudi, from Qatar, from Denmark, Netherlands, Malaysia, Indonesia. They are from all over.
1: I wanted to start with your column that I read over the weekend. Winning polls is easy. Selling a trade deal is not. Liberals keep climbing in the polls as Canadians rally behind Carney's hard line on Trump, but the PM may have boxed himself in when it comes to time to make a trade agreement. Walk us through what you're talking about in that article.
2: So the latest Léger poll for Post Media came out over the weekend, and it showed Mark Carney's personal approval rating going up 3 points from 55 to 58. The Liberal government's job approval rating going up from 54 to 57, and Liberal Party voter support under Mark Carney going up from 46 to 49. So in the national numbers, you've got the Conservatives at 33%. That support is really concentrated in Alberta, Saskatchewan, a little bit in Manitoba, but in all the other provinces and areas, you've got the Liberals at, well, they're above 50% in BC, Ontario, and Atlantic Canada, and at 47%, which is a huge number, in Quebec. Mm-hmm. With voters over the age of 55, 60% say they would vote Liberal if an election were held tomorrow. If Mark Carney pulls off this thing that I know you talked about earlier, maybe we'll talk about a bit, this thing of moving us closer to the EU, whether it's associate membership or not, if he pulls off some big announcement with the EU, given the polling that I'm seeing on how Canadians feel about the EU when they don't actually know all that much about it, I think his polling would go even higher. So Mark Carney has his polling's going up because he's fighting with Donald Trump. He is in opposition to the Trump administration, to the United States of America, and voters are rewarding him for taking on that fight. But when the talks broke down on on August 21st, it didn't break down in a fight. There was no animosity. There was no screaming in the room. I've confirmed this with multiple people. It was just, okay, well, sorry, we can't accept this. Let's come back to this later on. And they went on. But Carney, knowing that he had sold himself on, I'm the one that can get a deal with Donald Trump. I've dealt with Trump before. I know Trump. I can negotiate. I can get us a deal. He had to have something to say politically about his failure. And so he showed up on the morning of August 22nd and told the country that we're at war with the United States. Mm-hmm. He amped up the rhetoric. Did Donald Trump start this? Yeah. Did Mark Carney ramp up the rhetoric for political gain? Absolutely. And since then, well, Doug Ford has here in Ontario, Donald Trump has. They're all using this trade spat, which definitely is not a war when you look at the numbers. They're using the trade spat and the rhetoric around it to boost themselves politically. Trump thinks that's going to help him in the midterms. We clearly have the numbers from not only this Leger poll that they did for Post Media, which owns the Toronto Sun, but the Abacus poll that's out, the Angus Reid poll that's out. They're all showing Carney's numbers going up because of the animosity most Canadians have to Trump and the Americans. Mm-hmm. And so his numbers go up. How does he turn around and say, well, actually, guys, I've got a deal now. Oh, and by the way, it includes some concessions to the American dairy industry, because he already agreed to that. That has not been widely reported. But the American dairy industry said, you're giving the Europeans a better deal than you give us. You're blocking us from being able to deal directly with retailers with our cheese exports. You're stopping the cheese exports you said you would allow us to have. We want the same deal as the Europeans. We gave them that, and that was not one of the contentious issues that saw the deal fall apart. It was mostly about pickup trucks made in Ontario. The ones that Howard Lutnick said, well, nobody buys these F-350s. Let me tell you, when I was in Saskatchewan last week, I was up in Martinsville taking my nephew up for hockey camp, and the parking lot was filled with F-350 Lariats and Sierra Super Trucks and Super Duty pickups. Mm-hmm. Was filled with all of the pickup trucks that are at the center of this trade dispute, the 25% tariffs and why they fell apart. But how does Carney turn around and sell that deal when a big part of his voter support is over the fact that he's fighting with Trump?
1: Mm-hmm. Brian Lilly is our guest political columnist for the Toronto Sun. It's funny because you pointed out it was the word war came out of Mark Carney's mouth first. Yet when you hear Howard Lutnick and others from the United States, they right away say, we're not at war. Like they will actually dismiss it that way, saying we haven't been able to get a deal, but we're not at war. So there is a little bit of a contrast in how this is being spoken about.
2: Depending on what Mark Carney is trying to sell to the Canadian public, either Donald Trump is attacking us and we are at war, or we have the best trade deal ever. So before these new 338 tariffs came in, which don't really affect Saskatchewan business all that much. I'm not saying not at all, but comparatively speaking, it's targeted at BC, Quebec, and Ontario. Right. That's done politically, just like we target

0: exports to the United States. That is not a war. And so that's why I say he's using the rhetoric of war to his own advantage. Mm-hmm. Just like Trump is saying to American farmers, Canada's been ripping us off for years. They charge us 400% tariffs. No, we don't. Mm-hmm. But we do block their cheese exports to Canada. Just like they say that, I lost my train of thought there. But every side is making claims that aren't true or are exaggerated for their own political benefit. Mm-hmm. And in the meantime, real people will be suffering. And I'm hearing about job losses. Candle manufacturers in Ontario, paperboard makers in Quebec, furniture makers in various parts of the country. You know, and if you're employed by one of those businesses, guess what? It's going to hurt, and it's going to hurt hard.
1: Ryan Lilly is our guest. We've got I've got about 3-4 minutes left, and I wanted to touch on a couple more things. Let's go to this associate membership with the EU. I did a bit of a rant on this morning, and my point is, fair enough, we diversify trade. I have no problem with that. I think that's a sound tactic and principle for sure. I worry that we're overcorrecting. I worry that we are stepping or trying to step away from the U.S. and step too significantly into perhaps a relationship with the EU. How do you see this rolling out, Brian?
0: Well, what parts of the Canadian economy do you want the EU controlling? Do you want them controlling research and development? Do you want them controlling EI? What about environmental rules, consumer protection rules? These are all on the table. So Mark Carney says he walked away from the agreement with the U.S. over concerns about sovereignty. The concern about sovereignty in the Canadian-American talks was about Canada entering into agreements with non-market countries. We're talking about China, entering into trade talks with China where things like steel and aluminum would come from there, land on Canadian shores, and then be sold into the U.S. as Canadian products, which we are already doing, despite the Americans telling us, stop that. That's not how the CUSMA trade agreement is supposed to work. Mm-hmm. And so we're willing to walk away from the U.S. saying, stop selling us Chinese goods and calling them Canadian. And if you enter into a free trade deal with China, we're going to have a problem with that. And we say, well, don't violate our sovereignty. But meanwhile, let me read to you Article 7 of the Agreement on the European Economic Area, which is between Norway, Iceland, and Liechtenstein, and the EU. An act corresponding to an EEC regulation, that's the EU, shall as such be made part of the internal legal order of the contracting parties. Translate that into plain English.
1: I was going to say.
0: The EU passes legislation, and it is binding on Norway, Iceland, and Liechtenstein. Even though they are not part of the EU, they don't get a vote at the EU. If they want to trade with the EU makes the regulations on all kinds of things. Anything that they deem falling within their internal markets, they're going to take control over. And you know, they even have to pay into some programs that they don't have a say in how they're run.
1: Yeah, we clearly have, I guess, a lot to learn on what he feels an associate, and by he, I mean, obviously, Mark Carney feels an associate member is. The EU has said, by the way, we don't have an associate membership, there is obviously a push by Mark Carney to be more intertwined there, and he's got a grocery list of ways in which he would like to make that happen.
0: And so the agreements with places like Norway and Switzerland has a separate but similar agreement. These are the closest things that we have to an associate member, which the Europeans are using. And while Carney told CBC, oh, no, this is not part of it, a Canadian official also told CBC, oh, yeah, associate member is being used in discussions, but by the Europeans, not by us. So it's a game of semantics. But really, our sovereignty is more at stake at moving towards the EU than anything we were doing with the U.S., But Abacus Data did a bunch of polling. 49% think Canada should become part of the EU, like a full member, and 80% want closer associations. The EU is an economy that's growing at a more anemic rate than ours.

0: much smaller than the U.S. So the U.S. is ahead of us. We're well ahead of the EU. They used to be bigger than the U.S. market. And so when Francois-Philippe Champagne says, well, they're a bigger market, maybe they got more people, but economically they are far weaker. They've got all kinds of problems with their immigration system. We open up to anyone can move anywhere. We're going to inherit their immigration problem when we're still dealing with our own. You know, there's so many questions that need to be answered here.
1: It's funny, as you're listing off some of the questions you have, I'm thinking back to we had an open line session for an hour this morning, and a lot of those same points were being brought up by a lot of listeners. Brian, I always appreciate the check-in. Unfortunately, we're out of time, but we'll talk again soon. Thanks so much for your time.
0: Thank you, Evan.
1: Brian Lilly, political columnist for the Toronto Sun. Let's take a break, and we'll be right back. Still lots to come on the show, including should Regina increase paid parking around its hospitals? I'm talking encroaching into residential areas. We're going to do a little bit of a chat about that. I'd be curious to hear from you. We'll open lines for your thoughts on that coming up after 11:30 here on 980 CJME and 650 CKOM.
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12: They're not your grandfather's potash mines. 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And advancements have been made in safety, technology, and tools, which have eliminated a lot of the old hazards that our grandfathers or uncles would have faced generations ago in the 60s, 70s, or 80s. I'm Eric Anderson from CIMSA.
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0: Hey, we lost a Canadian icon over the weekend. George Shavallo, 89 years old, passed away over the weekend. He was a Canadian icon. Canadian amateur boxing champ at 17, held the national title as a pro for, 20 years, ranked as high as number two in the world. His record, 73-18-2. That is a pretty impressive pro record, 64 knockouts. And boxed, by the way, for 22 years, 1956 to 1978. Famously, two mega bouts with Muhammad Ali, 66 at Maple Leaf Gardens in Toronto, 72 at the Pacific Coliseum in Vancouver. And he was known, he had more knockouts than Joe Louis and Jack Dempsey, exceeding the number of fights that Ali, Frazier, Rocky Marciano, and Mike Tyson had. This guy stepped in the ring with the biggest and the best. I think that first fight with Ali, probably one of the ones that he will always be remembered for. He goes a full 15 rounds. For the first time, Ali had to go to the hospital with internal bleeding, and Shavallo famously said, "I went dancing with my wife afterwards." It's sad. Part of the sad part of George Shavallo's story is how little of the prize money actually went to him. There's lots of stories out there and books and reports you can read about how his manager did him, not only did him no favors, but actually ended up taking a lot of the royalty money. But I've met George Shavallo in Moose Jaw, of all places. George Shavallo was there speaking at an event a number of years ago, and I still remember thinking, he was an older fella at the time, and I still remember thinking, man, this guy, you could just sense the power from him. So sad to see that George Shavallo passed away over the weekend. Okay, well, we are going to talk about parking in Regina coming up in a second. A list of potential budget enhancements presented to City Council last week in Regina, and one of the proposals was to add paid on-street parking around the Pascua and General Hospital. So these are the residential areas now, but they're talking about putting meters up there. It has received a backlash from a number of people, including one of the city councilors in Regina, and we'll have a chat with her. Sarah Turnbull will join us first. Then we open up the lines to hear from you on 980 CJME and 650 CKOM.
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2: I'm Roman Hayter with your 650 CKOM News Update. One of the biggest investment projects in the province is now the biggest. The Premier, Prime Minister, and head of Bell Canada announced the AI data center being built near Regina is about to get a lot bigger. It was originally announced at 300 megawatts back in March, but will now expand to 1.2 gigawatts. Charges are now laid after a 16-year-old girl was killed in a crash near Hepburn Saturday night. Police say a 22-year-old man from Blaine Lake is charged with impaired driving causing death. He and a passenger were both sent to hospital but are expected to survive. Rainy days are testing the patience of farmers as harvest drags on in Saskatchewan. Wet, muddy fields have made getting into the combine more difficult for Glenn Munholland, who farms near Strasbourg. He says while harvest started 2 weeks later than normal, yields have been around average or slightly above. CKOM weather, Tuesday partly cloudy and a high of 13, Wednesday sunny and a high of 16. That's your 650 CKOM News Update. I'm Roman Hayter.
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14: I hear you say, put another dime in the parking meter.
0: You know, there's certain topics that we can talk about that, even though they may feel like they're small, they're not of no consequence. They are very, for many people, parking is one of those things that it can, we've talked about it on the show in a variety of different ways over the last few years. And I'll tell you, you want to get people worked up, talk about parking in whatever capacity. And so the one that we're talking about right now is the fact that last week, Regina City Council received a presentation from city administration. Looking, there was a list of potential budget enhancements because we know it's going to be a tight year budget wise. We're looking at an increase. They're trying to find ways to cut, but there's also a limited number of ways that a city can bring in revenue without increasing taxes. We all can agree. Let's hold off on just slapping more taxes on citizens. What are some other ways you can increase revenue? Well, they found one that estimates an increase in revenue for the city of about $110,000. which if you think about in the scale of the overall city budget, $110,000 is not a lot. But what it is expanding the on-street paid parking around the two city hospitals, the Pasqua and the General Hospital in Regina, and a couple of other areas that are a little bit closer to downtown. So what this means is right now, if you look at, I'll use the Pasqua Hospital, just across Dewdney Avenue is a residential neighborhood and regular, normal residential parking there. I believe there's 2 hour limits on some of the streets on the parking there now, but you don't pay. You just park your vehicle and you're good for a couple of hours. If you drive down Dewdney Avenue, pretty much any time of the day during the week or the weekend, you will see a steady pilgrimage of people who have parked over there because they can park for free and walk across to the hospital. Some of them are carrying flowers. They're going to visit a loved one. But I will tell you, a lot of them are wearing scrubs. A lot of them are staff members, whether there's not enough staff parking or it's too expensive for staff parking. And so right now, around both of those hospitals, a lot of people take advantage of not having to pay for parking there. Well, when this was brought up at City Council, it didn't meet with fanfare. It met with opposition from a few different people, including Sarah Turnbull, who is city councilor for Ward 5. I was at an event, a fundraiser on Saturday night. I happened to bump into Councillor Turnbull there, and she says, hey, you're going to talk about this? I'd love to come on the show. So here we go. Ward 5 City Council, Sarah Turnbull. Thank you so much for joining us today, Councillor.
15: Thanks for having me. I'm very passionate about this topic.
0: I know you are. Where does that passion come from?
15: So I'm a city councillor, but I'm also... have worked for the SHA, so as an employee, but a medical complex family. So I am a NICU mom twice over. I've lost a friend to cancer at the Pasqua, and I actually lived myself in the hospital for over 4 months. And we're always at the hospital. Fairly recently, we were at the hospital for emergency, which took 10 hours. And mm-hmm. So that's part of our life as a frequent flyer of the hospital system.
0: Mm-hmm. And the hospital parking lots, I think the parkade at the General has made the parking situation better in terms of, you know, a bigger space. That one at the Pasqua seems to be full quite often. But for a lot of people, that can be a big expense, especially if you're going day after day or you're spending long periods of time there.
15: Yeah, so I believe it's $12 is the daily rate for that parkade. So if you were to work there, that's $12 a day on parking you would be spending to park in that parkade, mm-hmm. Or if you're visiting. And so I've had people reach out saying that when their friend was dying and they were visiting them every day, it ended up costing them over $2,000 in parking in over 2 months. Mm-hmm. So the solution, or not really much of a solution, I guess, is the street parking, which does have the City of Regina parking, have the two-hour time limits, but it doesn't cost any money. But you do have to move your vehicle every 2 hours or you do get tickets.
0: Right.
15: And so in the past, when you have appointments or you go to the ER or whatever and you park in that, that's the time I've gotten my most parking tickets is when you're waiting for the doctor or this and it's over 2 hours and you can't go move your car. So I've paid the most in parking because of fines from being places for over 2 hours when you can't leave.
0: Right. So is there a complaint that has come in from residents, do you know, or was this just one of a laundry list of things that city administration was trying to bring forward as a way to increase revenue?
15: I think it's to increase revenue. We've had a really hard time with our infrastructure deficit and finding ways to maintain services without raising the mill rate. And so at this point, feels like we're looking under every rock. And they're like, oh, well, we found a way to raise $110,000 a year, which is at 0.03. You don't even get a 0.1% mill rate savings off of that. So that's mm-hmm. nothing. But the reason it's nothing is because the cost of the enforcement and of the staffing. So really, it's almost net neutral because you're paying for the enforcement of the parking. So to me, that's just a lose because you are fining your citizens. So you're making life less affordable. And some of the worst parts of their lives because you have physical emotional, mental, and financial hardships when you're dealing with hospital crises, usually. And sometimes you're even living off of a GoFundMe.
0: Sure.
15: And that's kind of the facts of life. And so, yeah.
0: So what is the solution? Like, is the best case scenario this doesn't go ahead, so we don't expand the on-street paid parking? But it sounds to me like the current parking situation still isn't great the way it's set up now.
15: Yeah. Question. If we're only making $110,000 off of adding this much parking, I do have some questions about how much money we make off of parking at all. It seems pretty inefficient if we're paying just as much to enforce it as we are bringing in.
0: Right.
15: And I don't know how that applies to the rest of the city either, but it doesn't seem like it's helping anything.
0: Did they give any sort of a best practice, like what does Saskatoon do around the hall? Was any of that brought into this discussion, or was this just kind of floated out as a preliminary, here are the possibilities?
15: I believe it says it's preliminary, and if we go ahead, they'll start to work out the details. It did note that we have less paid parking than other cities, comparable cities. It didn't say the areas, mm-hmm. but, and I guess you could look more at like Cathedral or Warehouse or more businessy type areas. But the hospitals, in my opinion, should be left off limits.
0: Well, I appreciate.
15: Especially when you're not making any money.
0: Right.
15: Because whether other areas or towns are doing this, you do have to look at the cost.
0: Mm-hmm.
15: And if it's not going to make any money, why are you doing it?
0: I appreciate your check-in today. Thank you very much for your time, Counselor. Good luck with the ongoing discussions on this.
15: Yes, thank you so much for having me.
0: That is City of Regina Counselor for Ward 5, Sarah Turnbull. So she is passionate and gave us a bit of a glimpse. She talked about the fact that she has had to use the hospital for a number of times. She's got some complex needs in her family. She's lost a loved one to a cancer diagnosis. Even she herself spent some time in the hospital. So lots of experience, as many people do, because if you have a loved one in the hospital for an extended period of time, you're likely visiting them on a regular basis. Maybe you yourself are going to the hospital for a number of tests. So parking becomes a thing for sure. 1-877-332-8255 is the number. Is paid parking on the streets near hospitals a good idea for the city to make a little bit of money? Now, we've threw this on our Facebook page, the Evan Bray Show Facebook page. Judging by the responses there, I mean, there were a lot of responses, and almost every one of them was no, not a good idea. Don't like the idea of increasing the paid parking. A lot of people suggesting that the two-hour limit that is there now is perfect. You heard Councillor Turnbull talk about the fact that she's received a number of parking tickets. So not only is she paying for parking, but she's probably paying more than she would if she was in the parkade through the parking tickets. 1-877-332-8255. What do you think? Good or not good? Let's start with Kim in Regina. Kim, thanks so much for calling in. The thought of expanding on-street paid parking around the hospitals, do you have thoughts?
16: I can't agree with Councillor Moore. It would be a money losing. It sounds like it's just going to balance itself out. I know that for the last, in June, my grandson was born early. So we spent about 6-7 weeks going back and forth to the hospital because the hospital's staff is also not, it's also not, it's underemployed.
0: Right.
16: So we ended up having to do a lot of the care for my grandson and my daughter-in-law, because the staff is already overwhelmed in the pediatric areas of the hospital. So the 2 hours, I'd check my watch, and I'd run back out and move. At the beginning, I started using the parkade, but realized, again, $12 a day becomes a lot of money
0: Sure. Over
16: time. So I believe that the 2 hours is good. I did have to look up, can I just go move my car forward or backward? No, you cannot. You actually have to move your car. So I think that if we're not going to gain any money, and I know that the city also is looking for budget ways to increase funds, but I don't believe this is one of them.
0: Mm-hmm. Thank you for your call. Appreciate the perspective. What a hassle, though. Like, I think about, like, Kim's giving the example there with a grandchild that This isn't just sitting and visiting. This is actually helping provide comfort and care while they're in the hospital, and literally setting a timer on your phone or your watch every 2 hours, having to run outside. And it's not a short jaunt across the street to move vehicles to avoid a ticket. But the alternative is parking in the paid parking, whether it's a parking lot or a parkade, and knowing how expensive that can get for a lot of people, prohibitive to going down on a regular basis and visiting loved ones in the hospital. 1-877-332-8255. How do you see it? Do you feel as though it should be expanded? I wondered about, I asked Councillor Turnbull about complaints, because if you live in that area, I'm assuming you're issued a permit from the city so that the city knows that that vehicle belongs to a house in the area. Your ability to stay on the street is not limited to 2 hours, but is it complaint driven? Do they get complaints about parking? 1-877-332-8255. Happy to hear more of your thoughts. I want to jump into the text line and more of your calls when we return here on 980 CJME and 650 CKOM.
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0: Lots of opinions on parking, especially around hospitals in Regina. This is a discussion that made its way to council because knowing that we're in for a tough budget ride in the province, I'm guessing in a lot of centers, certainly Saskatoon and Regina have been talking about it. Last week, City Council in Regina was presented with a potential list of budget enhancements. And one of them was to add paid on-street parking around the Pasqua and General Hospitals. And this has sparked a bit of an outcry. Now, a number of people are pointing out the problems, but some people are pointing out that there's problems for people in the area as well. I'm looking at this this text that I got from Melissa in Mooseman. The issue I have with hospital parking is this. Residents can't park in front of their own homes. I remember hearing a while back about someone living in the General Hospital area, had to park a block from her house, carry kids and groceries to her house because of the hospital parking that was monopolizing the street. Basically, we need more parking for our hospitals as part of it. Now, Cindy in Carndiff is saying if you're parking at Regina General or Royal University Hospital in Saskatoon for extended visiting for a patient, they have weekly and monthly passes you can purchase. Then you don't have to worry about vandalism. I guess you can park in the parkade or the parking lot. You can claim that as an expense on your income tax. And Sydney and Carndiff says we have spent many weeks and days and months over the past 35 years. So understand the parking system there. Here's a text that says, I have two daughters that are nurses at both hospitals in Regina. There's not enough parking for staff and visitors. Even the new parkade at the General is not enough. The city needs to build a parkade at the Pasqua Hospital. So the idea of increasing paid parking outside is ridiculous. So this texter agreeing with City Councillor Sarah Turnbull, who is just on my show, saying, I don't like this idea. Keep in mind, Mayor Chad Baczynski on with the Greg Morgan Morning Show last week said he would like to look at other revenue options before considering this. So while it was presented, we don't have an indication that this is actually gaining some momentum and is something that they're potentially going to do. Dale and Regina, please explain to your listeners that this ridiculous suggestion about parking around hospitals is all part of the strategy of the city to suggest unacceptable outcomes if they don't raise taxes. The city is always trying to manipulate us into accepting tax increases by presenting dire consequences if they don't do something. So Dale feels like this is disingenuous to bring this up, the threat of having to increase paid parking. I did notice on our social media, though, there were a number of people that don't like this idea. Shelley posted, the biggest problem and issue I see with a parkade right now is having to guess how long I will be there and pay in advance. For example, if you're going in for a procedure, you have no idea how long you will be there. So you either overestimate to be safe or underestimate at the risk of getting a ticket. Basically, what Shelley's saying is if you can park in the parkade or the parking lot and then pay for the time that you ended up staying on your way out, that's a better way of doing it. Some people also suggesting that while the 2 hour free parking is good, many times when you're at the hospital, you're there for more than 2 hours, and so it's a constant need to keep an eye on your watch and move your vehicle. This is one of those topics that is not going away. I would suggest it feels as if to me like this paid parking proposal is not going to go ahead in Regina. However, the issue of having enough safe parking around our hospitals continues to be a point I see people from both Saskatoon and Regina weighing in on. So appreciate your thoughts, and we will keep this conversation going in the weeks ahead. Okay, we'll take a break. We'll come back here on 980 CJME and 650 CKOM.
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1: From the National Newsroom of the Canadian Press, I'm Karen Rebo. Protesters marched through downtown Toronto last night as Prime Minister Mark Carney hosted Canada's first national investment summit for hundreds of executives and global asset managers. Carney is seeking $1 trillion in new investment in Canada over 5 years, but demonstrators like Tom Deadman were challenging the priorities behind that plan.
2: We see Carney inviting tech billionaires, CEOs, and from American companies like BlackRock to sell off our natural resources and sell off our public utilities.
1: Alberta and New Democrats have taken a by-election victory in the longtime conservative stronghold of Calgary Shaw. Unofficial results show that among the five candidates, the man running under Nahed Nenshi's opposition NDP, Kyle Campbell, was the winner. Nenshi says this sends a clear message.
3: This means that 35 days from today, we send Danielle Smith and her separatist pals packing. And within a year from now, we give Albertans the NDP government they deserve.
1: A new ProPublica report says a Russian oligarch spent hundreds of thousands of dollars to rent a private island for Donald Trump Jr.'s wedding celebrations in May. He also covered other big-ticket items like fireworks, ABC's Sophie Flay reports.
4: Umar Kremlev has close ties to Putin, and days before the wedding, reportedly traveled with Putin to China. He's also the head of the International Boxing Association, which lost its Olympic recognition over allegations of corruption and Russian control. ProPublica reports Kremlev is also connected to an organization called Healthy Fatherland, run by his sister-in-law, which has been accused by Ukraine of helping to relocate children from occupied territories to Russia.
1: Widow's Bay cleaned up at the Emmys last night, the first season Apple TV show setting a single season record for a comedy with 14 wins, including Best Series and Best Actor for star and exec producer Matthew Rhys, who also won Best Actor in a limited series for The Beast in Me. The Pitt won Best Drama Series for the second straight year, and star Noah Wiley repeated as Best Actor. Best Actress Awards went to Rae Sehorn for Pluribus, and Jean Smart won her fifth in a row for all five seasons of Hacks. The show included a tribute to Canadian actor and comedian Catherine O'Hara, who died in January at 71. Three of her former co-stars and on-screen children, Macaulay Culkin, Annie Murphy, and Dan Levy, shared some heartfelt words. Murphy, from the Canadian sitcom Schitt's Creek, shared one interaction with a fan who was also grieving her loss.
5: While buying wine at the LCBO, I was treated to a very lively Catherine mashup, which was a woman saying, "Ooh, David, where's the baby?"
1: This is the Canadian Press. In sports, Jose Soriano took a no-hitter into the seventh inning Monday night, but the visiting Detroit Tigers figured out the Blue Jays starter and scored four runs on five hits and grabbed a 4-2 lead. After giving up a three-run homer to the Jays, Kaz Okamoto, and falling behind, the Tigers rallied with single runs in the eighth and ninth and edged the Blue Jays 6-5 for their fifth win in a row. Good news for Jays fans, though, is that Cleveland lost as well. The AL Central leading Chicago White Sox scored six times in the sixth inning to whip Cleveland 7-3. The Jays remain a game behind Cleveland for the final AL wildcard spot. And in football, Kansas City exacted some revenge on the visiting Denver Broncos for stealing their AFC West crown by scooping up a 31-10 victory Monday night. Kenneth Walker III ran for 173 yards and scored two touchdowns in his Chiefs debut. From the Canadian Press, I'm Karen Rebo.
6: I'm Roman Hader with your 650 CKOM News Update. One of the biggest investment projects in the province is now the biggest. The Premier, Prime Minister, and head of Bell Canada announced the AI data center being built near Regina is about to get a lot bigger. It was originally announced at 300 megawatts back in March, but will now expand to 1.2 gigawatts. Charges are now laid after a 16-year-old girl was killed in a crash near Hepburn Saturday night. Police say a 22-year-old man from Blaine Lake is charged with impaired driving causing death. He and a passenger were both sent to hospital but are expected to survive. Rainy days are testing the patience of farmers as harvest drags on in Saskatchewan. Wet, muddy fields have made getting into the combine more difficult for Glenn Mulholland, who farms near Strasbourg. He says while harvest started 2 weeks later than normal, yields have been around average or slightly above. CKOM weather, Tuesday partly cloudy and a high of 13, Wednesday sunny and a high of 16. That's your 650 CKOM News Update. I'm Roman Hader.
0: 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The Green Zone with Jamie Nye, 650 CKOM.

0: Welcome to the Green Zone on this Monday afternoon. I hope everybody's recovered from the quadruple header in the Canadian Football League. Up early, drinking coffee. And I might have been up late drinking coffee as well, as the BC Lions beat up on the Montreal Alouettes, sometimes both literally and figuratively, from that emotional game on Saturday night. And our next guest was all over the place on Saturday. He was the color analyst on game one, then driving through Toronto traffic to Scarborough for games three and four is Paul Lapalisse of the CFL on TSN. How was the traffic from BMO up to Scarborough, Paul?
1: Oh, Jamie, it took a while to get there. I had to get stopped at Tim Hortons. So I made the second half of the Rider game. I got there right after halftime was over. So I'll tell you what, it was a long game. And how about the BC Lions game going 3.5 hours? Just tough for that to be the last game of the night.
0: Well, I couldn't believe it. So the BC game, Paul, after the three-minute warning, the first half, three-minute warning, it took a half an hour.
1: Yeah.
0: It was crazy because there was reviews, unfortunately, some injuries. I was like, do you know why I know that? Because we told our son, you can go to bed at halftime. And we said that thinking, oh, that's in 10 minutes. And it was like a half an hour later, there it was. So that was quite the haul. But, Paul, I know you didn't catch the full Rider game. You only got the second half. But a lot of fans were upset about the predictability of the Riders' offense in Winnipeg. And because you're a former offensive coordinator in the CFL, do you have to be a little bit more predictable on the road in silent count or not?
1: That's a great question, Jamie. So the first thing, as somebody who spent a lot of time on both sides of that game, if we had a bunch of motions and a bunch of movements that we were going to do, you were going to do that on the home game, and on the away game, you're going to have maybe less motion and movements. You may have a little bit less of those wrong way runs. But, you know, like you would hope you can still execute those things when you need to. So, you know, I have not seen that first half yet, but the predictive, you know, like, I don't know, like you're predictable. Here's what I would say. If you're not executing on first down, you're going to be predictable because you're going to be second and long throwing it a lot. So, like, predictability sometimes is based on how successful you are on first down. And, you know, there's one of their worst games on from a first down productivity this year. And when you don't get first downs, I will always say this. I was the most dangerous as a play caller, Jamie, when I had a bunch of first downs, because, okay, here's a wrong way run. Here's a reverse. Oh, I'm going to throw it deep now. Here's a quick screen. Here's, like, when you don't have a lot of first downs, you're going to be predictable because you're going to have to try to run the ball sometimes, and, you know, you're going to be throwing it on second and long. So it's usually, if you're not moving the ball, you're going to be predictable.
0: Paul Lapalisse joining us here on the Green Zone. How precarious has the Riders' position all of a sudden become, Paul, from the start of the season to now, where I was looking at it, if Winnipeg and BC both win after the bye week, I know they both have byes this week, but BC beats Saskatchewan, the Riders could be in fourth by the time we wake up in 12 days from now. Are you surprised how the Riders have kind of stumbled here in the last five or six games?
1: Yeah, I don't know if I would call it stumble. Like, every team in the West has had good moments and bad moments. You know, BC struggled early on. You knew they would get taken care of. I just chalk it up to this. The West division is very talented. You have veteran quarterbacks in pretty much every team in the West, Jamie. That's a huge deal. So, you know, like, they just got to keep playing. They don't care what your seeding is until the end of the season. So, you know, I don't really care what's going to happen, where they end up. They just got to keep playing, and Corey's just got to understand, hey, let's keep getting our 2 points from week to week and figure it out at the end of the year. You know the West is going to be talented. I knew, you know, the interesting thing when people said all these teams are going to be better, this team's going to be better, you're like, well, somebody's got to lose then. If Edmonton's going to win more games, well, great, but that's going to come at losses to Sask and to Winnipeg and other people, so the West is competitive. Just keep playing football. Relax, Rider fans. Just keep playing football.
0: R-E-L-A-X. Relax. Little Aaron Rodgers quote there. But Paul, the BC Lions, you talked about that game. It was emotionally charged up. It was physical, over the line at times, physical with Matthew Betts getting ejected. But the Lions are 6-1 in their last seven games. What is it about this Lions team and what has flipped from their 1-5 start?
1: Certainly they've taken the ball away much better. Their turnover margin, with the biggest indicator for wins and losses, has gotten flipped. And two, I think defensively, you know, they stop the run, they create some takeaways, and they don't give up points. Like, they've really done a good job defensively, you know, fixing the pieces they need. They get a, you know, Matthew Betts does a great job getting pressures. So I think the combination of their defense has gotten better quickly, and Nathan Rourke's a special player. And we haven't even mentioned Xander Horvath. So all of a sudden having a guy who can, you know, rush for 100 yards plus Nathan Rourke has just made them pretty damn dangerous. So, you know, that's the West is going to be contentious because you got a bunch of talented teams and you got a bunch of, you know, you got a bunch of great quarterbacks playing in the West.
0: Oh, every week down the stretch, like Edmonton's, it's not free and clear yet, but every week down the stretch, yep, it's going to be amazing football, watching these teams battling for position, try to get the W's before the playoffs. But where does that leave the Calgary Stampeders? A team, you said, veteran quarterback, Vernon Adams Jr., a great running back, Dedrick Mills, one of the best running backs in the Canadian Football League. But, Paul, it's more their defense we're waiting for to get chugging here.
1: Yeah, they've really struggled defensively. They don't get a lot, you know, they actually went on a tear probably a couple weeks ago getting takeaways. But early on in the season, you know, they give up a ton of explosive plays, they give up a ton of yardage. They weren't taking the football away. And again, like when you look at the stats of the Calgary Stampeders, you would say we should win a lot more football games because they don't turn the ball over a lot. They score a bunch of points, but they also do, like, they just do give up too many points. So you would think they win more games, but they don't because they can't stop anybody, and that's been the issue. They do a lot of things that good teams do. They don't turn the ball over, and they score a lot of points, but unfortunately, other aspects are hurting them.
0: Of course, the Ottawa Redblacks, I actually picked them to win this past weekend, and Paul, you were the color analyst of that game. I was watching, and I was pacing, and I was thinking, is this the day? It wasn't, but it was closer than most. Do you think that is more of the Ottawa team? Do they have more punch in them, or is that just going to be another demoralizing moment for this team to try to find any semblance of, you know, give a bleep factor in the final five?
1: Well, I know the fan, it's a hard place to be at because I know the fans are saying, oh, play Bryson Barnes, this or that, but, like, I don't think any of those players, all those players want to do is win a football game. And they want, you know, like Ryan Dinwiddie wants to win a game and, you know, have his players in a good position to win a football game. So, like, if they, you know, you can't just all of a sudden change the whole roster out. They made a ton of changes on defense. We'll see how that factors in going down the road. But they got to do the things that win games, Jamie. Like, they had an opportunity to kick a field goal, but they take a sack in field goal range and knock them out.

0: not to that number. Just things that losing teams do.
1: Yeah. Are you surprised they haven't tried something other than Jake Mayer after 11 games?
0: A little bit, yeah. And again, it bodes to, you know, I was there in Ottawa and lost Matt Nichols and then lost the backup Dom Davis who had experience. And then we're playing Caleb Evans, who's never stepped on the football field during COVID. He had never even played in a game. He actually won his first game. And then, you know, but like playing very young quarterbacks is going to, it's going to be difficult, or inexperienced quarterbacks. But they have Jake Mayer, who's got some experience. So like that's, they had Drew Brown. Like, I don't know what there should have been some way, hopefully, that they could have handled the situation better, whether Drew was the starter and Jake's the back, like to make sure you had two of those guys in the building, because it's just so important to have, especially when you're not sure of who that person is, to have those guys in the building.
1: Yeah, because it's not like McLeod, Bethel Thompson's the future in Ottawa.
0: Right.
1: So it'll be interesting to see.
0: Jamie, the fans probably are thinking future. Those guys are trying to win a game, so that's the hard part. You fight that battle of, like, all right, do we play for the future? Well, those guys can't. They don't want to lose every game of the year, so that's the problem.
1: Well, Paul, before we let you go, I have to say, I think it's the first time we've had you on. We had Michael O'Connor on the show after that, you know, the bronze medal and the Olympic berth at flag football in that international tournament in Germany. Congratulations to the head coach, Paul Appelisa, and that flag team. And shout out to Saskatchewan's Joel Lipinski as the defense came in clutch in overtime with that interception to seal it.
0: And not just overtime, like our team. Yeah, it was a great experience for our players. So proud of them. For us to beat the number two team in the world, Austria, and then the number three team, Mexico, a team we've never beaten, the highest ranking we've ever gotten in a world championship. You know, like we went into that last game against, so like we lose, we beat American Samoa, in the knockout games, whatever that's called, to make the final four. We play Italy, and Italy's fourth in the world, and it's a 46-40 game. And that's what's crazy about flag. They got stopped once, we got stopped twice, and that's a loss. So, we responded after that loss to Italy, where Italy made it to play Mexico the next day, and at halftime it was 6-6, which is unheard of in flag, especially with Canada and Mexico, two of the higher scoring teams in the world. And then we got better in the second half. We scored a touchdown with 20 seconds left to tie it up. In overtime, we scored first, got the two-point conversion. We're up 8, and then as everybody saw online, they did a corner post, a post corner, and we were able to get underneath it. Our defense was amazing, got the interception, and then we all ran on the field. And I'm new to flag, so I was like, I hope there's no overtime, my first overtime game. So I was like, I hope there's no rule about flag that I don't know of, because I'm running on this field thinking we win. It was awesome.
1: Yeah, I was watching, I think it was like 3 in the morning, 4 in the morning, Saskatchewan time, trying not to wake up the rest of my family in my house when that interception was made. But also, nice of Michael O'Connor, or nice advantage for Michael O'Connor to have Adam O'Claire to, you know, just bully people around with his big body. Not that he was doing anything illegal, but he's so big, so athletic, to make some clutch catches in overtime.
0: Yeah, Adam O'Claire, I drafted his older brother. You're talking about Anthony O'Claire. It's an outstanding player for us. 6'6", 240 pounds. He had 12 catches in the Mexico game. And there became a point where, you know, like I might have been calling a certain play, and Michael would have just gone, all right, you run a hook. You know, he would tell Anthony, hey, you run a hook over here. Like he kind of built in some passes where if it was free access, he was going to throw it to him. And just an outstanding professional and a great captain for us. Like, he's the type of guy that what's amazing about Anthony is you would never know, besides his size and stature, that he played in the NFL, because he never talks about it. He never thinks he's better than anybody else and all that. He was just a great individual to have on our team, and we just love him to death.
1: The Riders draft pick way back a long time ago, Anthony O'Claire, but of course the Tampa Bay Buccaneers got him up.
2: Yeah.
0: Yeah, excellent.
1: So, again, Paul, congratulations. Thanks for doing this today. Hopefully, I don't know about you. I want more, one a year, a quadruple header in the CFL. That was fun on Saturday.
0: That was. It was great. So we'll see down the road.
1: That is Paul Appelisa from the CFL on TSN, and now the head coach of a Olympic berth for flag football on the men's side. The women's got one, too. a couple of months ago.

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14: 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The Canada West Foundation recently published a report on the implications of separation for Alberta and for Canada. 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
0: Time now for the Green Zone 1 Minute Drill, the latest in sports. The Montreal Canadiens making sure their head coach sticks around a little longer. They have signed Martin St-Louis to a 3-year contract extension, so he'll be the Canadiens head coach through the 2029-30 season. That's where his contract goes now. The Major League Baseball season resumes. 12 games left for the Blue Jays. They're one back of Cleveland still after the weekend. the Blue Jays take on Detroit tonight with Jose Soriano on the mound for Toronto. And the Toronto Raptors and the LA Clippers may have finally completed the trade for Kawhi Leonard after that NBA investigation delayed things. Kawhi coming to Toronto again. Brandon Ingram, Grady Dick, and draft picks going to the Clippers. Coming up next here on the Green Zone, it's time for Sunday School. My top grades and failing grades from yesterday's NFL action next on 980 CJME and 650 CKOM.
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17: 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Cowtown has everything I need, too, to wear for the season.
16: Really? 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
17: Remember that garden I planted?
16: You mean the garden that I planted for you?
17: Yeah, that's the one. I just want to look good while I watch you do all the work for me.
16: But I'm not dressed for gardening.
17: It's called harvesting, straight guy. 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
16: Well, that is true.
17: And when you're working hard, you gotta make sure to stay hydrated. So bring a big drink of water. 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I get thirsty watching you work.
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21: I'm Roman Hayter with your 650 CKOM news update. One of the biggest investment projects in the province is now the biggest. The Premier, Prime Minister, and head of Bell Canada announced the AI data center being built near Regina is about to get a lot bigger. It was originally announced at 300 megawatts back in March, but will now expand to 1.2 gigawatts. Charges are now laid after a 16-year-old girl was killed in a crash near Hepburn Saturday night. Police say a 22-year-old man from Blaine Lake is charged with impaired driving causing death. He and a passenger were both sent to hospital but are expected to survive.
2: Rainy days are testing the patience of farmers as harvest drags on in Saskatchewan. Wet, muddy fields have made getting into the combine more difficult for Glenn Munholland, who farms near Strasbourg. He says while harvest started 2 weeks later than normal, yields have been around average or slightly above. CKOM weather, Tuesday partly cloudy and a high of 13, Wednesday sunny and a high of 16. That's your 650 CKOM news update. I'm Roman Hader.
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0: Queens of the Stone Age tomorrow night at Mosaic Stadium in front of the Foo Fighters. Am I allowed to say the first band up? I don't even know if I'm allowed to say. I won't. You can look it up. I'm not, I honestly, will I be breaking the rules of, will Murray Wood get a call and a complaint if I say the opening act for tomorrow? It's Mannequin, and then a slang word for an anatomy. There you go. That's what I'm going to say. There you go. Shouldn't get any complaints on that. Then Queens of the Stone Age and the Foo Fighters coming up tomorrow at Mosaic Stadium. Producer Scott is crying laughing at me right now, trying to avoid saying the opener's name for tomorrow's concert at Mosaic Stadium. Think it all gets underway around 5:30-ish tomorrow? 6:30-ish for Queens of the Stone Age? 8-ish for Foo Fighters? And we're in it. And it's going to be, I hope, the weather's just, what the forecast is, like 14-ish degrees. The wind's going to die down tomorrow afternoon. Might get rain later in the night, like hopefully like after the show it's supposed to maybe come back on Wednesday. That'd be nice. A lot of people I'm talking to going, I hope it doesn't rain either, but it's a rock show. We'll deal with it if it comes.
1: Brothers and sisters, from the A's of the Aaron to the F's of that Jared Goff, the passes and the failures, oh, the failures. Brothers and sisters, the good and the wretched and the touchdowns. This is Jamie's Sunday School.
0: Bringing it back for another NFL season, looking at the games from Sunday and giving you some top grades and some failing grades, as we do with the Rough Riders. And, oh, that's coming up at 4:35 this afternoon, my top grades and failing grades from the Banjo Bowl. Probably should be a lot more failing grades than passing grades in that one. But let's start with Sunday School on what happened yesterday in the NFL. First off, my top grade is going to Kellen Moore, head coach, New Orleans Saints, on the decision to go for two in overtime.
2: Yeah, you're going to see a rope routes up at the top.
3: Chuck looking. He throws to the end zone. Incomplete. The Lions win it.
0: So the result wasn't there for the New Orleans Saints. They did lose in overtime. But you march down the field and get to that point, score the touchdown with a minute 36 on the clock in overtime. You're giving the ball right back to the Detroit Lions if you kick the single point to go, bing, bing, bing, field goal, win, and it's over. So I like the decision. Let's win it right here instead of playing for a potential tie by the New Orleans Saints. Go for it. Be aggressive. I like the call from the New Orleans Saints, even though it didn't work out in their favor with the loss. Okay, now I'm going to get to a failing grade. Steph Diggs for the Washington Commanders.
2: Another blitz by Fangio. Daniel slings it underneath and it's caught for a touchdown. Stephon Diggs. Jump onto the goalpost like that, and that'll be forced on the extra point. But first this.
4: Wonder if they were going to go for two there, KB, to even the score.
0: Steph Diggs, you've been in this league a long time. When you score a touchdown, you should have known a few years ago, they changed the rule, but that you cannot dunk on the field goal post. You cannot jump on the field goal post. Yes, that penalty prevented them from the potential to go for two and the tie in that moment. The Commanders did eventually lose by two. They did kick the single. But for a vet like Steph Diggs, that's a dumb, dumb move. Failing grade from jumping on the field goal. Plus, I thought he was going to hurt himself. Did you see the way he jumped into it and did like the leg wrap hold but full speed. Now, I know it's padded, but man, that was aggressive by Steph Diggs. Probably regrets that decision. That's my failing grade from Sunday in the National Football League. As always, if you have any top grades or failing grades from the National Football League, you can play along. You can text them in at 1-877-332-8255. Tell me who your top grade and failing grade is from yesterday in the National Football League. But I do have some more. I have another top grade. How about the Arizona Cardinals?
5: Got a block from Johnson outside. Stiff arms his way in for six. Oh, what a drive, and what a run by Love. Second down goal to the end zone. Brissett caught, touchdown. It's McBride.
6: The Cardinals off of a three-win season and a new coaching staff. And just what a great job by LaFleur and his whole crew.
0: Yes, Mike LaFleur, the new head coach of the Arizona Cardinals. They go into Los Angeles against the Chargers, a team a lot of people were picking to go deep, maybe win the AFC West, still have a possibility. And the Cardinals go in there and beat them. Rookie running back Jeremiah Love scores his first touchdown of his career. Trey McBride's going to be a problem as always. This team, the Arizona Cardinals, when you looked at their preseason prop bet for win total was 3.5. 3.5 is what the bettors had and the gambling sites for the Arizona Cardinals win. They were major underdogs. That's our underdog of the week right there, Arizona Cardinals, with a big win against the Chargers. So Mike LaFleur, the new head coach of Arizona, which brings us to another failing grade, his brother, Matt LaFleur, for taking points off the board on the road in Minnesota. They kick a field goal to go up by 8 on the road in the fourth quarter. There's a penalty on the Vikings. And Matt LaFleur takes the points off the board and goes for it on, that was 4th and 1, but that was a long 1 yard.
7: What a roll of the dice.
8: It's a long one, too.
7: The keep by Love.
9: Oh, the spot on the far side doesn't look like it's nearly enough.
0: No, what wasn't even close. Was not even close for the Green Bay Packers. The score at that time was 22-17. Again, the field goal's good. They kicked the field goal by one of the best names in football. Their new kicker in Green Bay is known as Trey Smack. Probably better fit for a linebacker, but he's a kicker. Remember, the score was 22-17. That would have made it 25-17. They make that move. It blows up in their face. Didn't like it on the road in Minnesota. Do you know how many points the Packers scored after that? 0. Do you know how many points the Vikings scored after that? 22 on their way to a 39-22. The Packers deflated after that choice. That's just trying to outsmart yourself by Matt LaFleur on that one. There's my failing grade from Sunday in the National Football League. Oh, yeah, top grade. The Raiders with a win. I know it was against Miami, but give it to me. I got to take the wins when they come because they might be few and far between this season. More coming up here on the Green Zone. We'll bring you up to date on junior football, youth sports, how it went over the weekend for the Saskatchewan teams, including that battle of Saskatchewan at Libel Field Saturday night between the Thunder and the Hilltops next on 980 CJME and 650 CKOM.
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0: The Green Zone is Saskatchewan's number one sports show, starring Jamie Nye. 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The Green Zone with Jamie Nye, 650 CKOM. It's time to
1: Jamie and I with you in the Green Zone on this Monday. I know there will be thousands heading to Mosaic Stadium tomorrow for the Foo Fighters, Queen of the Stone Age, tomorrow. So hopefully the weather participates in our fun tomorrow night at Mosaic Stadium. Okay, let's run the gamut when it comes to local football. First off, we're going to dig into the Rough Rider story in just a little bit. My top grades, failing grades from the Banjo Bowl. That wasn't good. Offense, 6 points. That is the lowest score for an offense for the Rough Riders since Mason Mueller arrived here in 2024. The previous low was 10 when they lost to the Calgary Stampeders last year. So we have seen this before from an offense to have an off day, but it can only be one off day. The last five games of the season for the Riders against BC, Calgary, Montreal, Edmonton, that's how it's going to finish. Those are four of the top teams in the Canadian Football League. The only one they really don't play is now Winnipeg and Toronto. But Calgary's still dangerous, even though they are in last place in the West Division. So we're going to talk more about the Riders in just a little bit. Of course, Belton Johnson here on a Monday edition of the Green Zone. But Saturday, there's a quadruple header in the CFL, but there was also a big junior football game played at Libel Field in Regina. It was the Regina Thunder. It was close, 7-6 at halftime, but the Thunder started to literally run away with it. With a 37-13 win, 16 unanswered points in the fourth quarter for the Thunder to really pull out ahead of the Hilltops. So the Hilltops fall to 3-2. The Thunder are 5-0. Peter Barsh continues to roll, 31 attempts, 183 yards rushing, two touchdowns. He even threw a pass. It was incomplete, but he tried against the Hilltops. And the Thunder defense was able to contain Brody Komarnicki, who's had a pretty good last couple of games for the Hilltops. So the Thunder prove yet again they might just be the team to beat. The shout out to the Rams and the Huskies in U Sports. They both got wins over the weekend at their home openers. Saskatchewan at Griffith Stadium, 44-24 over the Calgary Dinos. Shout out to Anton Amenrud making his comeback. A young man with an inspirational story, threw for 330 yards and three touchdowns, two of those to local product Keaton Belcher, who had 180 yards receiving and two touchdowns. Javen Boynton also had 86 yards on the ground and two scores for the Huskies, who even up their record at 1. They hit the road next week in Canada West action. Then it was the Rams' homecoming as well. They took on Manitoba, a little bit of a closer game there, more of a defensive battle, 23-8 for the Rams over the Bisons. The Bisons were the team that beat the Huskies in week one. So Noah Pelche, 224 yards passing. But it was the run game of the Rams that took over. Carter Ashman, Christian Katende, both over 100 yards, both found the end zone for the Rams with a 23-8 win over Manitoba. So the Rams are 2-0 in Canada West football. As we continue here on the Green Zone, and a shout out the family of Hunter Gronick. If you haven't heard the story, it is every parent's nightmare when it comes to any athlete in high school sports or any sport. But Hunter Gronick took a hit a couple of days ago, collapsed on the field, made his way to the sideline, collapsing again. This happened in Swift Current. diagnosed with a brain bleed. He was flown by Stars to Regina. He will likely need to be sedated for the next several days in an ICU. A GoFundMe has popped up from his aunt. They have already reached the $45,000 goal. They met that quite quickly. And, of course, more and more are continuing to come in and reach out for the young Hunter Gronick, who we hope for a speedy and healthy recovery for that young man, continuing to be in hospital after a very unfortunate moment on the football field here in Saskatchewan. That happened on Thursday night in Swift Current. You can read more, find more at cjme.com and ckom.com.
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31: There is beauty in a thunderstorm. The gathering dark clouds, a cool breeze through the warm air, flashes in the sky, rumbles in the distance. And then things get ugly.
32: Great deal of damage.
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1: From the National Newsroom of the Canadian Press, I'm Karen Rebo. Hundreds of executives and global asset managers have descended on Toronto for Canada's first investment summit, as Prime Minister Mark Carney works to attract $1 trillion in new investment over the next 5 years. Alberta and New Democrats have taken a by-election victory in the longtime Conservative stronghold of Calgary Shaw. Unofficial results show that among the five candidates, the man running under Nahed Nenshi's opposition NDP was the winner. Kyle Campbell tallied nearly 600 more votes than were cast for Mike Derry, who was running under Premier Danielle Smith's governing UCP. Campbell was overwhelmed by the win.
2: I have always had running for political office on the bucket list, and it showed up really fast, but, you know, I had to put my bucket list together a little bit faster than most people expect. And I'm glad that we get to focus on what truly matters. It's our family, it's our friends, it's our community.
1: A new report by RBC says half of Canadian parents with adult children say they're still helping them out financially for day-to-day expenses.
3: The report says 51% of parents with adult children aged 18 to 40 surveyed say they provided financial support in the past year. Of those helping out, 56% say the money was to help pay for groceries, while 43% have helped with an unexpected or emergency expense. 24% say the money was to help pay for rent. On average, the report finds parents who provided financial support gave about $6,000, while 24% gave more than $10,000. Michelle Zedekian, The Canadian Press.
1: U.S. President Donald Trump received another blow to his bid to restrict mail-in ballots ahead of November's midterm elections. The U.S. Supreme Court last night rejected the executive order, meaning states may continue sending ballots by mail under existing processes. The Emmy Awards were handed out last night in Los Angeles, and the top prize winner was Widow's Bay. It set a single-season record with 14 Emmys, including Best Comedy Series in its debut season. Its star, Matthew Rhys, won Best Actor in a Comedy. He also won Best Actor in a Limited Series for The Beast in Me. The Pitt won Best Drama Series again, and its star Noah Wiley repeated as Best Actor. Best Actress Awards went to Rae Seahorn for Pluribus, and Jean Smart won her fifth in a row for Hacks. Some Canadian content, Edmonton-born actor and director Michael J. Fox received the Bob Hope Humanitarian Award for his decades of work raising money for Parkinson's research. He praised the support from fans over all these years since his own diagnosis.
4: It made me feel like I keep doing this. I hadn't lost what I do, and they couldn't take it away from me. And it's because you stood up for me, and I appreciate it.
1: And tearful tributes were given for late comedian comic actor Catherine O'Hara by three of her former on-screen children. This is the Canadian Press. In sports, Jose Soriano took a no-hitter into the seventh inning Monday night, but the visiting Detroit Tigers figured out the Blue Jays starter and scored four runs on five hits and grabbed a 4-2 lead. After giving up a three-run homer to the Jays, Kaz Okamoto, and falling behind, the Tigers rallied with single runs in the eighth and ninth and edged the Blue Jays 6-5 for their fifth win in a row. Good news for Jays fans, though, is that Cleveland lost as well. The AL Central leading Chicago White Sox scored six times in the sixth inning to whip Cleveland 7-3. The Jays remain a game behind Cleveland for the final AL wildcard spot. And in football, Kansas City exacted some revenge on the visiting Denver Broncos for stealing their AFC West crown by scooping up a 31-10 victory Monday night. Kenneth Walker III ran for 173 yards and scored two touchdowns in his Chiefs debut. From the Canadian Press, I'm Karen Rebo.
5: I'm Roman Hayter with your 650 CKOM News Update. One of the biggest investment projects in the province is now the biggest. The Premier, Prime Minister, and head of Bell Canada announced the AI data center being built near Regina is about to get a lot bigger. It was originally announced at 300 megawatts back in March, but will now expand to 1.2 gigawatts. Charges are now laid after a 16-year-old girl was killed in a crash near Hepburn Saturday night. Police say a 22-year-old man from Blaine Lake is charged with impaired driving causing death. He and a passenger were both sent to hospital but are expected to survive. Rainy days are testing the patience of farmers as harvest drags on in Saskatchewan. Wet, muddy fields have made getting into the combine more difficult for Glenn Mulholland, who farms near Strasbourg. He says while harvest started 2 weeks later than normal, yields have been around average or slightly above. CKOM weather, Tuesday partly cloudy and a high of 13, Wednesday sunny and a high of 16. That's your 650 CKOM news update. I'm Roman Hader.
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0: This is the Green Zone on a Monday afternoon. Monday Night Football wraps up week one of the National Football League season. It is the Chiefs with Patrick Mahomes back in the lineup against the Broncos. Would they have been the team in the Super Bowl had Bo Nix not gotten injured in the playoffs? We'll never know. But Bo Nix and the Broncos taking on the Chiefs tonight on Monday Night Football. Of course, we're talking a lot about the quadruple header in the CFL on Saturday that saw the Riders just lay an egg in the Banjo Bowl. 6 points. That's all Trevor Harris and company could muster against the Bombers defense at Princess Auto Stadium. But a lot more points were scored by the Edmonton Elks, who put up a 50-burger on the Calgary Stampeders in the Labor Day rematch there. We're going to talk more about the Edmonton Elks with Eddie Steele joining us. You can catch his work on Sports 1440 up in Edmonton. Former Rider, former Elk. Or did you ever play for the Elks, or were you an Eskimo, Eddie?
1: Oh, I was a proud Eskimo. When I tell people in this day and age of what do you identify as, I tell people I identify as an Eskimo.
0: Yes, as the double E. Oh, that was quite the back-to-back against the Calgary Stampeders. But, Eddie, are they now, if I'm doing my power rankings every Wednesday, should they be number one on the list, Eddie?
1: Oh, that's a really good question, Jamie. You know, I probably would just keep Montreal up there just due to how their season has gone, their dominance throughout the season. Yes, Edmonton has the same record, and, you know, in all honesty, they're split in the win-loss, but Montreal would have the tie because they took it to Edmonton pretty good in Montreal the last time those two teams met and matched up. So I would give the slight edge to Montreal, but don't get it twisted here. Edmonton is a solid team, and why I would think that they're Grey Cup favorites coming out of the West is because of that defense. And they have the number one defense in most major statistical categories that are of importance. You know, points against, major turnovers caused, so the turnover ratio, they're smoking their opponents by. So their defense is the reason that their overall team is having the success that they are.
0: So, Eddie, you go through this season right now where you're at with the Edmonton Elks. Are you feeling it in the community, the excitement around Edmonton? Like, this is going to be their first playoffs in a while. This is going to be their first home playoff game in a while. Is there an energy building behind Cody Fajardo and company with the best team in the West and right now tied for being the best team in the Canadian Football League?
1: No doubt about it, there's energy building, and I'm not just saying that to hype them up. Everybody knows I'm a pretty big rah-rah guy, proud alum for the organization. But here's the reality. This team is seeing a turnaround in terms of attendance. It's growing. The numbers prove it. The wins and losses, you know, that speaks for itself. And when you're sitting 10-3, that always is going to bode well for you because at the end of the day, the game is all about wins and losses. And Edmonton is stacking up a lot of wins. Initially in the season, Jamie, I would say they were still buying back that trust. I don't know if everybody truly bought in and really believed in this club. Maybe people thought smoke and mirrors, fluking out of some wins here and there. But no, the reality is they are who they are. And there is no fluke. They have two walk-off field goals this year. They have games where they have major offensive output, and they have the majority of games where their defense leads them to it. So you look at this team and the way they're doing it, it's not just one facet. They're multifaceted, and they play true complementary football. And when this team is hitting on all cylinders, and we saw it against Calgary, and that's not the norm, but when they are firing on all cylinders, there's a lot of depth there, and this team is a force to be reckoned with.
0: We know Cody Fajardo. I know Justin Powell left the game. But man, was it Powell who came in behind him and almost had 100 yards rushing, I think over 100 total. He looked darn good out of the backfield there. But you mentioned this defense. That's the best defense in the Canadian Football League. And the reason it is it's coming from everywhere. Like, where's the blemish now, Eddie, when it comes to the Elks? I'm having a hard time seeing one right now with the way this team's playing.
1: Jamie, when it comes to the defense, I get chills talking about it because it does come from everywhere. It's not a unit where there's one guy. Like, you look at Calgary, Clarence Hicks, Clarence Hicks, Clarence Hicks. That's all you hear about. And they have some other good players on the defensive line, but he's the focal point. Here in Edmonton, their defensive back unit, I believe, across the board per unit, five men up, is the best in the league. Terrell Ford and J.J. Ross are just locked down on the outside. And Terrell Ford, look at his interception numbers. Then you look at Joel DeBlanco and Nick Anderson and the success that they're having at the linebackers. And then you look at the defensive line and Noah Taylor having a lot of personal success there. He's got eight sacks. He's in the mix for the lead league. But they have a lot of unsung heroes and guys who are just making plays and timely plays. And it's a total unit effort. And I got to shout out J.C. Sherritt and Aaron Grimes, who are the coaches on the staff. J.C. Sherritt was a teammate of mine. We won a Grey Cup together. And this guy, everybody knows, he wasn't the biggest in stature, but he won a defensive MOP in the CFL. He was an all-star type player in the CFL because the reality is he was such a student of the game and he just studied and was such a leader with the time that he put in there, and he rubs off onto the players. And you see how AG Aaron Grimes is coaching up the secondary. It's exactly how he played, Jamie. You look at how he tackled. If you can recall back to those really lights out Edmonton defenses a decade ago, it was the hair. And all you would remember was the hair sticking out the back, but he was hitting everything in sight. And that's how these defensive backs play, just like their coach did.
0: I think I voted for him for an all-star more than a few times when he wasn't named an all-star, and I couldn't understand why nobody else was voting for Aaron Grimes to be an all-star with the Edmonton Elks. Okay, Rider Nation misses Malik Kearney, but the guy's an animal for the Edmonton Elks. One of those defensive stars overall. You mentioned J.C. Sherritt. He was around Corey Mace, of course, cutting his teeth as an assistant coach a few years ago before he became the defensive coordinator. But also, I'm going to slide over to Mark Killam from that Stampeder way. And there's another guy that you watch it now, Eddie, and you go, how did no other team go after Mark Killam when we were talking for years that he's the next guy who should be a head coach?
1: And that's just it. Like, you bring up the main factors. We, people in the media, people in CFL circles, we're talking for years as Mark Killam being the next man up. I don't know why it took so long for him to get that opportunity, but I'm thankful he did up here in Edmonton, and it makes sense. You know, for those of you who don't know, he actually went to the University of Alberta. So there's some deep local ties. And seeing how Chris Morris has stepped in as the president of the organization and Ed Hervey, some of the old traditional values and ways and practices that they're bringing back and bringing back local roots. Edmonton really got away from that. You look at Winnipeg, the Riders, you have local talent on your roster and you want to have that. Edmonton hasn't had that for a long time and they're getting back to that from the top down with the people that they have in place. And I believe that there's a correlation there for the success that Edmonton is having on the field. Jamie, I want to ask you a question, though, in regards to those Riders, man. What do you think's going on with that stagnant offense? Is it play calling? Is it just the injuries are stacking up too much? What do you think's going on with that?
0: I don't think it's play calling so much as the options for Trevor Harris. That it just looks, when it's off, it looks off. And have you seen Trevor Harris double clutch as much as you have over the last, you know, 3-4 weeks?
1: No, you haven't.
0: And that's just it. I think some teams are going, okay, let's take away Keyshawn, and now let's take away Dell Duncan Busby. And because it seems like that's his first look and second look, and they're taken away. And when Keyshawn comes back probably after the bye week, I think it's going to look a lot different, Eddie. But I'll tell you, there's a little bit more anxiety in Saskatchewan right now after that loss to Winnipeg because the BC Lions are humming. And if there's a team, if you're the Elks, probably they're probably looking over their shoulder going, man, that looks like a dangerous team to play in the West Final if BC gets there, Eddie.
1: Yeah, that BC is playing strong. They're coming on right now. I mean, they looked really nice against Montreal Alouettes. Nice little rivalry developing there, by the way. The thing I'll say about BC, and I still...

0: Eddie, final one. And I'm curious where a former hard-nosed defensive lineman stands on this. The Montreal Alouette mini punt first down play. Should the CFL get rid of it, or are you okay with it?
1: It's trash. That's trash. It was, you know, kind of neat when it first came out. And not first came out, but Jason Moss kind of brought it to light again, because it was something I never really had seen, even in my decade in the CFL in the 2010s. But look, it's in the rule book. They clearly have found ways to take advantage of the rule. I think it's rubbish the fact that you could just dribble it and, you know, you're in a second and long situation and all of a sudden you're awarded a first down. Just make that make sense to me. But it is what it is. And I would imagine with our commissioner, who is not afraid to make changes, clearly, I would imagine that that would be something that will be looked at here.
0: Eddie, I'm just looking back at the stat of the BC Lions. The last time the Lions won a road game in either Winnipeg, Saskatchewan, Calgary, or Edmonton was 2008, here in Saskatchewan against the Riders, when Michael Bishop shouldn't have played that football game and it should have been Darian Durant. But anyways, it's been a minute for the Riders to win one in November on the Prairies.
1: Man, they're different. Like, sure, when you catch them at home, and this is just my own lived experience, never played in BC Place or a playoff game, but just in the regular season, they are typically pretty fast. That turf, their offense, they're high-flying. Yeah, they look real sexy. But you catch them outside, man, and it's smash-mouth football. It's a different brand, and they're just not used to it. And the reality is they're not used to it because they get to play indoors all year. But when you don't get that luxurious atmosphere of being indoors in a controlled climate, boy, it's different, man. It's different. It shows in the numbers.
0: Eddie, always appreciate you taking the time for us. Be well. Can't wait for that finale. Maybe it will mean something. Maybe it won't for the Riders and the Elks at the end of the season.
1: All right, Jamie. We'll talk to you down the road, man. Have a great show.
0: That is Eddie Steele, former Rough Rider and Edmonton Eskimo. Never played for the Elks. Here on the Green Zone, analyst on Sports 1440 up in Edmonton. I haven't really looked at that number, but when Eddie said it, I was like, whew. Is Britain right? He's not here today, so he won't hear me say that. This is 980 CJME and 650 CKOM.
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5: Sometimes you walked away from me. 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And I saw more of these my TV shows. What the hell is ADD?
6: Eddie Steele, who's an analyst for the Elks, says Montreal should still be top of the power rankings. I'm not so sure right now. The Elks have lost two of their, or the Alouettes have lost two of their last three. The Elks are humming. Heck, do the BC Lions deserve to be above the Alouettes after beating them up pretty good at BC Play Stadium? My power rankings every Wednesday. I believe they are posted to TikTok as well at Green Zone SK on TikTok. I'm an old man, so not really up on the old ticky-talky. But producer Scott is.
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18: I'm Roman Hayter with your 650 CKOM news update. One of the biggest investment projects in the province is now the biggest. The Premier, Prime Minister, and head of Bell Canada announced the AI data center being built near Regina is about to get a lot bigger. It was originally announced at 300 megawatts back in March, but will now expand to 1.2 gigawatts. Charges are now laid after a 16-year-old girl was killed in a crash near Hepburn Saturday night. Police say a 22-year-old man from Blaine Lake is charged with impaired driving causing death. He and a passenger were both sent to hospital but are expected to survive. Rainy days are testing the patience of farmers as harvest drags on in Saskatchewan. Wet, muddy fields have made getting into the combine more difficult for Glenn Munholland, who farms near Strasbourg. He says while harvest started 2 weeks later than normal, yields have been around average or slightly above. CKOM weather, Tuesday partly cloudy and a high of 13, Wednesday sunny and a high of 16. That's your 650 CKOM news update. I'm Roman Hayter.
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0: Welcome into the Green Zone on this Monday afternoon. Belton Johnson's coming up. We'll break down that quadruple header in the CFL. Do you think Belton hates the Montreal mini kick punt first down rule like Eddie Steele does? I'll be honest. I don't mind it at all. It's in the rule book. It's a quirk that Jason Moss and the Alouettes have found. And I don't think they need to close their loophole. I really don't. It's in the rules. It's there. Other teams can do it too, not just Montreal. Nobody else is trying it to their own detriment. And now that everybody knows it's there, maybe pinch up a little bit tighter on a guy on second and 20. Way too much room for Cole Speaker on that play. So I don't mind the rule. A lot of people are already texting in about top grades and failing grades from the Canadian Football League. Failing grade, that rule has come in on more than one occasion. But it's not on my top grades and failing grades. I'll tell you that much.
1: Jamie Nye takes you to school.
2: Bueller. Bueller.
1: He's got the red pen and filling the margins.
3: Don't mess with the bull, young man. You'll get the horns.
1: Here are his top grades.
4: You mean I pass?
1: And his failing grades.
5: You get nothing. You lose.
1: It's time for the Green Zone Report Card.
0: Yes, the Riders went to Winnipeg, and that's about all they accomplished. With 6 points on the board in a 19-6 loss to the Winnipeg Blue Bombers. So let me have it. What are your top grades and your failing grades from the Banjo Bowl in a 19-6 loss to the Hamilton Tiger Cats? Hamilton Tiger Cats, where's my brain? The Winnipeg Blue Bombers. What do you have? Your top grades, your failing grades, the Banjo Bowl. Okay, this isn't on my list, but failing grade, how much the Bombers celebrate with that trophy? It's a bit tacky. Get it. You only see it when they win, because the Riders will never go near the thing. But they celebrate like that trophy actually matters. I don't think it really does. It's fun, it's cute, but it's a little much that they're like taking it into the locker room. All right. Top grades, failing grades here on the Green Zone from the Riders' loss to the Winnipeg Blue Bombers. My first grade is a top grade, and that goes to the Rough Riders defensive line.
6: Quarter, Kolaros gets the ball back, makes the handoff, turns. Pressure coming, he's in trouble, he'll be taken down. Kolaros deep drop, pressure right up the middle. Kolaros in trouble and will not escape. Pressure again. Not going to get away. And the Riders defense, this time it's Vonners. Brown locked into his left. Now takes off on the run. Tracked down from behind.
0: And it wasn't only the defensive line, of course. So Oladipo got in there, but you had Sod, you had Vonners. It kept coming. Sanders got a sack. Mike Rose. 5 sacks and the pressure on Zach Kolaros and Drew Brown. That was a heck of a performance from that pass rush by the Rough Riders. And 19 points allowed should win you football games in the CFL more often than not. And that's where we get to the failing grade.
6: Earlier in the week, here's Harris. Right over the middle. That is caught. Deshaun Mims, but the ball is out. And now Winnipeg is saying they've taken. Keyshawn Johnson on that side of the field as well. That's where Harris looks. Nothing there. Hit as he throws, and it's intercepted. Taken away.
0: Yeah. Only 6 points by the offense. Not good stuff. Not good enough. Just wasn't. Trevor Harris said it after the game. Corey May said it after the game. Much to work on from the Riders. 1-877-332-8255. What are your top grades, your failing grades from the Banjo Bowl in Winnipeg? Rob, what do you got for us?
7: Hey, well, you kind of stole my thunder a little bit there. I was going to say our defense. I was a little worried about them starting the season off, but you know, with only 6 points and Winnipeg having the ball for that much time, I think 19 points is, you know, a really good outcome. If we can get some of our receivers back and we can get rolling on the offense, I think we're looking pretty good.
0: Yeah, absolutely. That Riders defense, when you look at the numbers across the board, they have allowed the fewest amount of offensive touchdowns. They are second when it comes to run defense. They've gotten to the quarterback. They're tied with Toronto for the most sacks in the Canadian Football League. They are tops when it comes to second down conversion rate by the opposing offenses. They allow the fewest amount of second down conversions. This is a very good defense, Rob. Well pointed out. And allowing only 19 points? You got to win football games when you only allow 19 points, especially when the Riders' offense going into it was averaging about 30 points a game. It's shriveled up. It's going dry with the Riders' offense. But it's interesting that after the game, even Trevor Harris noted, yeah, they're taking away at primaries. And it looked like, okay, last week, remember, in the Labor Day Classic, okay, they took away Keyshawn Johnson. Dell Duncan Busby was at a career high. This week, it was like, okay, Dell's their number two. Take away him, take away him. And you had an injured Shamar Bridges, so he had to come out of the game. So that was Dylan Jette, Deshaun Mims, Johnny Johnson III, who also looked banged up. And it looked like it was a pretty banged up offense for much of that second half for the green and white. But those are just excuses which the team won't use, nor would you want them to. Okay, what are your top grades, failing grades from the Riders against the Bombers in the Banjo Bowl? We got a couple of here on the text line. Failing grade for Coach Mace's challenges. Yes, the challenge early in the game. They wanted to look at defensive pass interference on Shamar Bridges. When I saw the replay, no word of a lie, I saw the replay. And Belton, I'll ask him when we come back at 5:05 when he joins me. He'll say it. I yelled at the television, "Don't challenge it." I said, "Corey, don't do it." Because I think Dustin Nielsen was like, "Is he about to challenge?" He said, "Don't do it." And then he threw the challenge flag and I went, "Oh no, that's not going to come back." And it didn't. They want clear and obvious. Some of you will say, "That was clear and obvious." When you look at that replay real time, like initially, go, okay, it looked like it might have been real time. That defensive back, his momentum is into Shamar Bridges, but there's no push. There's no shove. When the ball gets there, that collision really hadn't happened yet. Corey Mace is the worst at one thing in the Canadian Football League, statistically. He is the worst at coaches' challenges. He's got the lowest success rate among the coaches in the Canadian Football League. So there are stats to back that up, Darren, on the text line. 1-877-332-8255. Okay, I've got one more top grade and failing grade. But, of course, you can get in at 1-877-332-8255. And these two have nothing to do with the Rider game at all. Top grade quadruple header. I've already seen texts coming in. No, there was too much. It's once a year. That's all I'm saying. Once a year, give me 12-plus hours of CFL football on a Saturday. I'm in. I was in. I loved it. I loved that. I woke up to Toronto and Ottawa with a good game, saw the Riders. Then the Edmonton game wasn't much because they rolled away with it. But that finale, BC and Montreal, was a dandy, too. So I'm a fan of the quadruple header, but my failing grade has to go with the some, not all, but some of the TSN personalities. It seemed like they didn't want to be there. I'm like, what are we doing? This is great. It's CFL football on one day. Then you got the weekend off. That's it. You're only working one day this week. Okay, it's a long shift. Who cares? I thought there was a little bit too much of the, oh, it's tired. Ooh, we're getting through it. You're not playing one down of football. You're behind a desk talking about it. This is not hard work. 1-877-332-8255. Warren, what's a top grade or a failing grade or both from the Banjo Bowl?
8: 4 for 22 on second down conversions. Is that like an all-time CFL record low or what? I mean, that's just brutal, really.
0: Yeah, I don't know about a CFL record low. I would doubt it. But, yes, that was terrible.
8: And they have been bad. They were bad against Ottawa for a half. They were getting blown out of the water by Edmonton, blown out of the water by BC. I mean, there's lots of red flags going up for several weeks, not just scoring six the other day.
0: How concerned are you then, Warren, about where things are going, especially with the Bombers and the Lions behind them in the standings?
8: And the gauntlet of the last five games. They could go 1-4, 2-3, 0-5. I mean, especially those last three, plus BC on the road. I mean, Montreal, with it being an early day game as usual, they never have luck there. Like, it's the whole thing is falling apart real quick, whether they got people coming back from the injured list or not.
0: Warren, thanks for the call. I'm going to tell you where I'm at with the Rough Riders season. There is one crucial game in the final five. Let's get into it next on 980 CJME and 650 CKOM.
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0: One of the three acts you're going to see tomorrow at Mosaic Stadium, Queens of the Stone Age. They'll be right before the Foo Fighters take the stage for a couple hours at Mosaic Stadium. From the word, they are playing songs from every era from the Foo Fighters coming up tomorrow night at Mosaic Stadium. But still getting your top grades, failing grades. I'm going to tell you, there's a game in the Final Five that I think will tell you the tale of the season for the Saskatchewan Rough Riders. But Paul, you're up next. What's your top grade and your failing grade?
25: Top grade would be for the defense. Definitely you hold someone to 19 points, you should win. Failing grade, I'd have to say, for Corey Mace not taking a better look at that before he dropped the flag. I can understand why he challenged when he did. Had it gone our way, that would have turned the crowd right off. And, yeah, it could have been different. But the only other failing grade would be they don't seem to do enough trick plays for my likings. When they do them, they seem to work. And that little pooch kick that Montreal does to get you a free 25 yards, basically on second and 20, or, you know, that's genius. Why we haven't done that one? Not sure.
0: Yeah, Paul. See, I agree with Paul. Yes, more teams should do that play. Yes, Paul, you're right. Put it in. How do more teams not do that play? There's a few second and 20s for the Riders. Flap it out. Get a guy in isolation. Trevor Harris, pooch, over the line. Jump on it. You're good. First down. Let's keep going. But I was telling you, there's a game in the final five that I think is going to tell the tale of this season. And it's the one right after the bye week against the BC Lions. I look at the Lions schedule, and I could see them finishing with 11 wins. I look at the Riders schedule, and I could see them finishing with 11 wins. That tiebreaker is going to be crucial, and it'll be decided in Vancouver after the bye week. If the Riders win that game, get ready for a home playoff game. They lose it, get ready to head out on the road for the West semifinal, if not the East semifinal.
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26: 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The Canada West Foundation recently published a report on the implications of separation for Alberta and for Canada. 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
1: From the National Newsroom of the Canadian Press, I'm Karen Rebo. The inaugural Canadian National Investment Summit will wrap up today in Toronto. Prime Minister Mark Carney is hosting hundreds of executives and global asset managers in the hopes of attracting $1 trillion of new investment. The summit has drawn demonstrations of protest, though, too. Indigenous leaders, unions, climate groups, and housing advocates calling for more investment in public services, renewable energy, and healthcare. Kika Thunder Sky traveled from Manitoba to have her voice heard.
2: Well, I came here from Winnipeg to confront Carney CEO Summit to let them know that our lands and our resources are not on the chopping block for their profit and their benefit.
1: The latest U.S. tariffs went into effect this morning on a small number of Canadian goods as Washington presses on in its trade war with Canada. The U.S. Supreme Court has rejected President Donald Trump's attempt to limit mail voting. The decision last night allows mail voting to continue as usual. Voters in South Calgary have chosen the person to represent them in Alberta's legislature.
3: Unofficial results show NDP candidate Kyle Campbell took home more than 7,400 votes in Calgary Shaw. It's a longtime conservative stronghold that only went orange once before during the orange wave that brought Rachel Notley to power in 2015. Campbell thanked supporters last night.
4: This opportunity is a chance to live what I believe in my heart, which is that leadership is about service.
3: Premier Danielle Smith congratulated Campbell on social media. She also thanked United Conservative candidate Mike Derry for his work during the campaign. Elections Alberta says an official count is scheduled for September 24th. Aaron Sousa, The Canadian Press.
1: Widow's Bay cleaned up at the Emmys last night. The first season Apple TV show setting a single season record for a comedy with 14 wins, including Best Series and Best Actor for star and exec producer Matthew Rhys, who also won Best Actor in a Limited Series for The Beast in Me. The Pitt won Best Drama Series for the second straight year, and star Noah Wiley repeated as Best Actor. Best Actress awards went to Rae Seahorn for Pluribus, and Jean Smart won her fifth in a row for all five seasons of Hacks. The show included a tribute to Canadian actor and comedian Catherine O'Hara, who died in January at 71. Three of her former co-stars and on-screen children, Macaulay Culkin, Annie Murphy, and Dan Levy, shared some heartfelt words. Murphy, from the Canadian sitcom Schitt's Creek, shared one interaction with a fan who was also grieving her loss.
5: While buying wine at the LCBO, I was treated to a very lively Catherine mashup, which was a woman saying, "Ooh, David, where's the baby?" while doing what I can only assume was Catherine's exquisite hobble from Best in Show.
1: And Michael J. Fox received the Bob Hope Humanitarian Award for his decades of work raising money for Parkinson's research. This is the Canadian Press. In sports, Toronto Blue Jays right-hander Braden Fisher will be on the mound tonight when the Blue Jays try to bounce back from last night's 6-5 loss to the Detroit Tigers in the opener of their series at Rogers Centre. Drew Anderson will pitch for the Tigers. They've now won 5 in a row. The Jays trail the Cleveland Guardians still by one game for the final AL wildcard spot after Cleveland lost last night to the Chicago White Sox. The Yankees beat Minnesota and clinched their record 61st postseason berth. And the LA Dodgers clinched their 14th consecutive playoff berth with a 4-1 win over Cincinnati. And in the NFL's Monday Nighter, Kansas City hosted the Denver Broncos and beat them 31-10. Kawhi Leonard is officially a Toronto Raptor. The Los Angeles Clippers and Raptors agreed last night to complete the trade that was initially agreed to earlier this summer. The trade was delayed due to an NBA investigation into the Clippers' salary cap practices. From the Canadian Press, I'm Karen Rebo.
6: I'm Roman Hader with your 650 CKOM News Update. One of the biggest investment projects in the province is now the biggest. The Premier, Prime Minister, and head of Bell Canada announced the AI data center being built near Regina is about to get a lot bigger. It was originally announced at 300 megawatts back in March, but will now expand to 1.2 gigawatts. Charges are now laid after a 16-year-old girl was killed in a crash near Hepburn Saturday night. Police say a 22-year-old man from Blaine Lake is charged with impaired driving causing death. He and a passenger were both sent to hospital but are expected to survive. Rainy days are testing the patience of farmers as harvest drags on in Saskatchewan. Wet, muddy fields have made getting into the combine more difficult for Glenn Munholland, who farms near Strasbourg. He says while harvest started 2 weeks later than normal, yields have been around average or slightly above. CKOM weather, Tuesday partly cloudy and a high of 13, Wednesday sunny and a high of 16. That's your 650 CKOM News Update. I'm Roman Hader.
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11: But we know on our soil, I mean, there is this constant push to hold the government accountable. And when you think about the early days, think about the early days of, you know, talking about axe the tax and all of those types of things, talking about the carbon tax. What has happened is some of those conservative speaking points have been adopted by the Liberal government. Mark Carney takes over as prime minister, and Pierre Poilievre even joked about that on our show, saying, yeah, they continue to steal my ideas, which I guess is a good thing because they're my ideas. They're things that I believe would make this country better. Well, I'm reading the other day in the Globe and Mail, and I'm reading an article written that says essentially Pierre Poilievre needs to rethink the way Canadians are taxed altogether as part of his strategy going forward. Now, what is interesting about this is the article was written by Jeffrey Turner. Jeffrey is an adjunct professor, tax counsel in residence at the University of Toronto Law School. He also was a Conservative Party candidate back in the 2021 federal election. And I'm happy to say we've connected today with Jeffrey Turner by phone. Jeffrey, welcome to the program.
12: Yeah, well, good morning, Evan.
11: Jeffrey Turner, who I might add, you've got a bunch of Saskatchewan. You're born and raised in this province, were you not?
12: I was born in Saskatoon, and my parents, you know, grew up in Melfort, and I've been back there many times in my childhood, and I've got relatives in Rosetown, so absolute strong connections. And
11: yeah, you got street cred in this province. So tell us the basis of this article I was referring to in the Globe and Mail.
12: Well, it's born out of some significant frustration at being a conservative in Canada in this moment when our opposition, led by Mark Carney, seems to have stolen the ground out from under us by shifting his Liberal Party into the sort of more center of the political spectrum, a place where conservatives, where we have historically competed on very strong terms with the Liberals. But, you know, Mark Carney has moved his party in there. As you said, he's he's adopted quite a few of conservative policies that were being very effectively advanced by our leader, Pierre Poilievre, and voters are obviously supporting Carney in this, you know, time of threat to our economy and our well-being. They're looking to somebody or a party or a platform that is reassuring on economic grounds. They're very attracted to Mark Carney's economic experience and credentials. And what I am saying is that maybe we conservatives should view the tax reform domain as an area of opportunity for us to kind of reclaim or reestablish our traditional kind of authority or respect in that area of economic policy. And the reason is that while Mr. Carney has been applauded so much for his economic, you know, experience and the way that he's taking great steps to, you know, develop energy and improve and just improve the economic conditions on tax reform, it's been very, very disappointing. Right? He has not yet done any of the key things that many people have been urging that are necessary to do to make our tax system more competitive and more friendly to investment, to improve productivity, etc. He's not shown any interest in that area, and that is where conservatives have a traditional kind of advantage and respect and expectation that conservatives are good and solid on tax policy. So I'm saying, in this time where we're kind of on our back feet as a political movement, why don't we look to advancing principled tax policy as a way to help reclaim that authority and maybe take the voting support back from the Liberals.
11: Adjunct Professor Jeffrey Turner is our guest today, tax counsel in residence at the University of Toronto Law School. So what would tax reform look like? I'm intrigued because I think part of your prescription, while I know, is actually raising the GST. Walk us through this.
12: So there's a number of elements to what would be called principled tax reform, and the principles are based on the long accepted objectives of good tax policy, and that is advancing equity or fairness, advancing neutrality. That's the notion that the tax measure should not interfere with decision making by businesses or by families, and then simplicity. Right, the tax measure should minimize the compliance burden and not be overly complex. A good, neutral, and simple tax system would avoid making too many differentiations or distinctions that require extra rules and create, you know, litigation when people claim benefits or preferences and are denied them, etc. So that's when I say principled tax policy. That's the kind of measures that I'm talking about. And what that mostly means, and I'll get to your GST point in a moment, but it mostly means making our business tax system more competitive. Jack Mintz at the C.D. Howe Institute has advanced this Big Bang tax report that suggests lowering business taxes by harmonizing the corporate income tax rate at a single rate that is lower than what it is now so that it's more competitive with United States corporate tax rates, and to shift the burden of taxes from our income tax system, which is widely regarded as not being very efficient because that discourages the generation of income, and instead to shift it more to a consumption base, which is the GST, right? So in effect, to keep measures revenue neutral, the idea is to lower the income taxes levied on both corporations and on individuals and to replace that revenue with higher goods and services taxes that would shift the base over to consumption. And why is that good? Because when you lower income taxes, you encourage people to go out and work hard and generate income and wealth. And, okay, by increasing GST, what you're discouraging, regrettably, is consumption. And that gives people an incentive to save more and then to invest more in the economy and economists have widely proven or shown that that would be better for our overall prosperity. So that's the gist of it.
13: Yeah,
12: increase GST and lower income taxes.
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6: Well, I think it's safe to say, if you reflect back on what we did and talked about during open lines, there's a lot going on, despite the fact that Parliament isn't even back yet. But there is a lot going on federally when you consider trade and tariffs and associate member to the EU and a 100-year agreement with Ukraine, and all of a sudden the federal government loves oil and gas. At least some of the messaging has been more positive. This is a perfect time to bring in Brian Lilly, friend of our show, political columnist for the Toronto Sun. We've connected with Brian Lilly, who we get in Toronto, which I know the hub of activity right now with that Canada Investment Summit, Brian.
7: It is. I got to say, you mentioned the rain. I have not had as much rain as I did when I was in Saskatchewan. I left a week ago today. I was there for a week. I've never seen so much rain in Saskatoon.
6: I know.
7: It was just constant downpour. But yeah, weather's nice here for the investment summit. People started arriving Saturday and Sunday. It's about a 10-minute walk from my condo, and so we were actually up at a restaurant nearby there. As Carney opened the investment summit with a reception last night, today they're doing the speed dating, where people come in and out, and, you know, Premier Moe's got a big announcement later today, but he's also going to be sitting in rooms, literally speed dating with investors.
6: Right.
7: Here's my project. What do you think? And they've got a couple of minutes to talk and then they move on.
6: Right.
7: It's a strange way to do it, but I mean, I hope it works.
6: I hope so too. We spent a bit of time talking about whether or not Alberta's pending referendum vote is going to have any impact on scaring investment, or is it business as usual?
7: Well, I'm hoping to see Premier Smith while she's here in town. And perhaps Premier Moe, although I saw him last week. Premier Smith was asked about that and said, no, it's not an issue. But look, Alberta, like Saskatchewan, has a lot of great projects to invest in terms of natural resources. They happen to be different natural resources, but they're there. Ontario is trying to sell its critical minerals. It's trying to sell investing in nuclear. Every province has a different list, and some longer than others. But, you know, they're all trying to make sure that they snag some of this capital that's coming in from around the world. 28 Canadian investment firms or funds, 33 American, 9 British. You've got, you know, funds from Saudi, from Qatar, from Denmark, Netherlands, Malaysia, Indonesia. They are from all over.
6: I wanted to start with your column that I read over the weekend. Winning polls is easy, selling a trade deal is not. Liberals keep climbing in the polls as Canadians rally behind Carney's hard line on Trump, but the PM may have boxed himself in when it comes to time to make a trade agreement. Walk us through what you're talking about in that article.
7: So the latest Léger poll for Post Media came out over the weekend, and it showed Mark Carney's personal approval rating going up 3 points from 55 to 58. The Liberal government's job

0: approval rating going up from 54 to 57, and Liberal Party voter support under Mark Carney going up from 46 to 49. So in the national numbers, you've got the conservatives at 33%. That support is really concentrated in Alberta, Saskatchewan, a little bit in Manitoba. But in all the other provinces and areas, you've got the Liberals at, well, they're above 50% in BC, Ontario, and Atlantic Canada, and at 47%, which is a huge number, in Quebec. Mm-hmm. With voters over the age of 55, 60% say they would vote Liberal if an election were held tomorrow. If Mark Carney pulls off this thing that I know you talked about earlier, and maybe we'll talk about a bit, this thing of moving us closer to the EU, whether it's associate membership or not, if he pulls off some big announcement with the EU, given the polling that I'm seeing on how Canadians feel about the EU when they don't actually know all that much about it, I think his polling would go even higher. So Mark Carney has his polling's going up because he's fighting with Donald Trump. He is in opposition to the Trump administration, to the United States of America, and voters are rewarding him for taking on that fight. But when the talks broke down on on August 21st, it didn't break down in a fight. There was no animosity. There was no screaming in the room. I've confirmed this with multiple people. It was just, okay, well, sorry, we can't accept this. Let's come back to this later on. And they went on. But Carney, knowing that he had sold himself on, I'm the one that can get a deal with Donald Trump. I've dealt with Trump before. I know Trump. I can negotiate. I can get us a deal. He had to have something to say politically about his failure. And so he showed up on the morning of August 22nd and told the country that we're at war with the United States. Mm-hmm. He amped up the rhetoric. Did Donald Trump start this? Yeah. Did Mark Carney ramp up the rhetoric for political gain? Absolutely. And since then, well, Doug Ford has here in Ontario. Donald Trump has. They're all using this trade spat, which definitely is not a war when you look at the numbers. They're using the trade spat and the rhetoric around it to boost themselves politically. Trump thinks that's going to help him in the midterms. We clearly have the numbers from not only the Leger poll that they did for Post Media, which owns the Toronto Sun, but the Abacus poll that's out, the Angus Reid poll that's out. They're all showing Carney's numbers going up because of the animosity most Canadians have to Trump and the Americans. Mm-hmm. And so his numbers go up. How does he turn around and say, well, actually, guys, I've got a deal now. Oh, and by the way, it includes some concessions to the American dairy industry, because he already agreed to that. That has not been widely reported. But the American dairy industry said, you're giving the Europeans a better deal than you give us. You're blocking us from being able to deal directly with retailers with our cheese exports. You're stopping the cheese exports you said you would allow us to have. We want the same deal as the Europeans. We gave them that, and that was not one of the contentious issues that saw the deal fall apart. It was mostly about pickup trucks made in Ontario. The ones that Howard Lutnick said, well, nobody buys these F-350s. Let me tell you, when I was in Saskatchewan last week, I was up in Martinsville taking my nephew up for hockey camp, and the parking lot was filled with F-350 Lariats and Sierra Super Trucks and Super Duty pickups. Mm-hmm. Was filled with all of the pickup trucks.
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14: It's 5:30 this morning, the largest capital investment project ever.
15: To have it be made by a Canadian company, I think, makes it just all the more special.
14: More American tariffs have kicked in on Canadian items, and it's going to be quite the day at a Saskatoon bakery.
16: We've been trying to keep the same legacy as all the previous owners.
14: For today's sunshine, a high 13. Right now in downtown Saskatoon, it is cool, partly cloudy, and 5.
13: This is the CKOM Morning News with Gerald Bowman.
14: It is a busy morning. There is a lot happening. Let's get you up to date. It is being described as the single largest private sector capital investment in Saskatchewan's history. The Bell AI Data Center, being built just outside of Regina, has garnered some controversy, and it's soon going to get a whole lot bigger. Bell, the Premier and Prime Minister, announced yesterday in Toronto the data center is going to quadruple in size, a $50 billion capital investment.
15: There are fair questions when it comes to the outbuild of data centers, not just in Canada, but around the world.
17: And Premier Scott Moe is giving some answers. Bell will bring its own power for the expansion, and the second phase will also be a closed-loop water system. Mo says there is an equally fair question.
15: Where do we want our data to ultimately be stored as Canadian citizens and Canadian industries?
17: He, Bell's CEO, and the Prime Minister are touting this as a data sovereignty project, keeping Canadian data in Canada. In Regina, Lisa Schick, 650 CKOM.
14: Lisa, this isn't just a size expansion, right?
17: Yes, Bell says it wants to make this its anchor campus and a hub for a national ecosystem. And that means more jobs. There were going to be 80 full-time once it was all done. Now that's bumped up to about 500.
14: Thanks, Lisa. CKOM's Lisa Schick. The opposition NDP says the data center came in spite of absolutely zero public consultation. Happening right now, a Shelbrook family is grieving the loss of a young daughter. This after a head-on collision Saturday near Hepburn. A 16-year-old girl died and a passenger is in hospital. A 22-year-old man facing a charge of impaired driving causing death. A GoFundMe says Brooklyn Anderson was killed and her mom was injured. Right now, Saskatchewan farmers are battling wet fields as they try to finish off the harvest.
18: The quality is definitely brought down by the water, by the rain, especially the wheat. The wheat grades will be going down. You know, every rain it can go down a little bit.
14: Strasburg's Glenn Munholland says yields are around average and muddy fields are making it difficult to move equipment. He says what farmers need right now, a stretch of sun, wind, and warmer temperatures. Now, trade war. The very latest developments and the latest U.S. tariffs on a number of Canadian goods came into effect at midnight. 50% levies on items like motorboats, metal, and paper products. Also, 50% tariffs on cement, sugar, toilet paper, and fishing rods are being removed. Stay with 650 CKOM. We will continue to bring you any new announcements or breakthroughs on this developing trade story. The appeal hearing of former Regina Police Chief Farouk Sheikh entering its second day. He was fired last year after a misconduct investigation found he sent inappropriate text messages to a member of the police board in connection to his contract. Our Jillian Massey was there for day one. Jillian, what can you tell us?
19: There's a reason you haven't heard any updates yet. Yesterday was spent on hearing arguments on what can and cannot be reported on. A decision on a publication ban is expected by the chair of the hearing later this morning.
14: Thanks, Jillian. Sheikh released a statement before the appeal hearing started, calling it his firing unjustified and unfair. From impaired drivers on busy highways to roaming cattle on country roads, policing in Corman Park means you don't quite know what the next call will bring. Our reporter, Mia Holowaychuk, spent an evening in the passenger seat with the police service to see what it takes to patrol the rural municipality around Saskatoon.
20: At 5:45 on a Friday evening, Sergeant Dana Schreiner is already heading towards a possible impaired driver on Highway 16.
21: Day, night, it's very common, especially on the major highways in and out of Saskatoon.
20: Now, we'll see calls like this every hour. Schreiner says he gets around 20 of these a shift.
21: That could be anything from an erratic driver to an actual impaired driver, to somebody that's traveling too fast.
20: Now, one minute, officers are watching for impaired drivers. The next I learn, they could be checking construction sites for theft, going to a fire, or even helping get cattle off the road. At the Corman Park Police Service, Mia Holowaychuk, 650 CKOM.
14: If you're looking for a sweet start to your day, consider heading over to Nutana Bakery. Today marks its 75th anniversary in Saskatoon. Co-owner Carlos Malara says the most popular items are definitely the donuts, which have been made fresh since the start in 1951.
22: We don't have those fancy new machines that do everything for you, so every donut that you get, it's been made by a staff member.
14: The bakery opens at 8:30 this morning. Hey, the first 100 customers get a free donut. There will be a steady stream of traffic heading south on Highway 11 later today.

0: The Foo Fighters will take the stage at Regina's Mosaic Stadium tonight. Dress warmly. Temperature around 8 o'clock will be 11 degrees. And the best in TV, the Emmy Awards were handed out last night. The Pitt and Widow's Bay were the big winners. The latest local news is as close as your phone. Check out CKOM.com, Saskatoon's homepage for news. CKOM Market Watch, and right now the dollar is trading at 71.85 cents U.S. Crude oil up by 9 cents, 102.29 a barrel. Yesterday at close, the TSX was up by 5 to 35,702. The Dow down by 152, 52,421. It's 5:36. Mark Loshak has the weather. How's our Tuesday?
1: A little chilly to start with, but and it's staying kind of chilly today. But for the rest of the work week, it's starting to really warm up nice.
2: So that's good news. We get through these next couple of days. Your Saskatoon morning weather, sunny, 13 degrees. Tonight, 5 and a few clouds. You're heading to the Foo Fighters in Regina. Bundle up. Tomorrow, sunny and 17. Around the province, Regina 9, same with Yorkton. Ooh, it's 3 in Kindersley. 7's in the Battlefords and Humboldt-Watrous. 4 in Swift Current and in Prince Albert, it's 5. In Saskatoon, a few clouds. It's chilly. Wind is out of the northwest at 13. We're also at 5 degrees. Now time for sports from the Green Zone. Gerald Bowman. Gerald, the Blue Jays. Oof, let one get away.
0: Despite taking a no-hitter into the 7th, Jose Soriano and the Jays ultimately fell to the Tigers 6-5. Good news for Toronto, though, as Cleveland also lost. So the Jays didn't fall any further behind in the American League wildcard race. Still just one game back of the Guardians. In the NFL Monday Nighter, Kansas City made easy work of Denver, beating the Broncos 31-10. Kenneth Walker III ran for 173 yards and scored 2 touchdowns in his Chiefs debut. Kawhi Leonard is officially a Toronto Raptor again. The LA Clippers and Raptors agreed last night to complete the trade that was initially agreed to earlier this summer, but then got derailed because of an NBA investigation into the Clippers' salary cap practices. Leonard goes to Toronto while the Clippers get a big package back that includes 2 players, 2 first-round draft picks, 2 second-round draft picks, and a pick swap. Catch the Green Zone today from 2 until 6 on 650 CKOM. I'm Gerald Bowman.
1: 5:38 in for Murray Wood. It's the Evan Bray Commentary.
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1: Your Saskatoon morning weather, Tuesday? Tuesday, is it? Yes. Day. 13 degrees and sunshine for today. Tonight, a few clouds and 5. Tomorrow, sunny and 17. In Saskatoon, we've got a few clouds. Wind is out of the northwest at 13. It is 5 degrees. Well, we all love our kids, but there are times when they can really get on our nerves. How do you deal with it? We'll hear from an expert next.
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2: It's a little chilly this morning. 5 degrees right now in a few clouds. We're getting only up to 13 for today. Well, if you got kids, you know they have a special talent for testing your patience, right? You give them a warning, then you give them another warning, and you try to stay calm until eventually you lose it and start yelling at them. And then you feel bad. Well, we may have heard that conversation on A Better Life with Jen Dean over the weekend on CKOM. Jen spoke to Dr. Kristen Cook, a pediatrician and a mom, about staying calm when your kids are pushing all your buttons. Her trick? Think of a duck on a pond.
9: If you think about a duck on a pond, they look so serene, right? They're just gliding along like everything's good. But what's going on under the surface? Their little legs are kicking like crazy. Uh-huh. And so duck on a pond became my phrase that when I am about to lose it on my kids, I step back, I picture a duck on a pond, and it helps me reset my nervous system so that I can respond in a calm manner.
2: So the idea of having a word or a phrase or an image in your head that reminds you to stay calm when you're just about ready to boil over, I think my calming phrase would probably involve a couple of words that won't be able to say on the radio, thanks. It is 5:44.
0: Good morning. Here are your top headlines. A 22-year-old man has been charged after a teenage girl was killed in a crash north of Saskatoon. RCMP say a truck and an SUV collided Saturday night near Hepburn. The driver of the SUV, a 16-year-old girl from Shelbrook, died at the scene. A GoFundMe says the girl's mom was injured in the crash. Prime Minister Mark Carney says Bell Canada's planned AI data center near Regina amounts to the largest capital investment in provincial history. Carney and Premier Scott Moe making the announcement yesterday in Toronto that Bell plans to quadruple the size of that project. Hopefully that was the last soaker, and the back half of September is what our farmers need. Sunny, warm, and dry conditions. It's a big day at Saskatoon's Nutana Bakery, the 75th anniversary. And bundle up if you're heading to the Foo Fighters concert at Regina's Mosaic Stadium tonight. Temperatures could be in the single digits. I'm Gerald Bowman, 650 CKOM.
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2: Yeah, that's going to be a chilly night tonight at Mosaic Stadium if you're seeing the Foo Fighters. Your Saskatoon morning weather. Sunny and 13 degrees for today. That's it. But we warm up as we head closer to the weekend. 5 and a few clouds for tonight. Sunny and 17 for tomorrow. In Saskatoon, we've got a few clouds. Wind is out of the northwest at 13. It is 5 degrees. Well, it's been a long time since Mosaic Stadium had a huge band play there. Well, tonight's the night. The Foo Fighters take the stage. And if you're going, we've got all you need to know next.
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4: And now, Prosperity Saskatchewan, presented by the Government of Saskatchewan, Nutrien, and Cameco.
15: The number of new houses being built is a good measure of our economy. The number of starts reflects confidence that the units will be sold, and that reflects that our economy must be doing well. Remember, homes are often our single largest lifetime purchase, so a lot of research goes into the decision to build or not. Now, the latest data from Canada Mortgage and Housing Corporation shows that Saskatchewan's housing starts increased by 100.3% from June 2025 to June 2026. So the number of housing starts has doubled. That's a lot of economic confidence. And new home construction is great news for our construction sector, creating jobs across the province and strengthening our economy. This doubling of starts has us ranked second among the provinces. Housing starts are a measure of the number of new housing builds where construction has begun. I'm Eric Anderson from CIMSA.
4: Prosperity Saskatchewan, presented by the Government of Saskatchewan, Nutrien, and Cameco.
2: Welcome to Tuesday. Thanks for joining us on the CKOM Morning Show. I'm Mark Loschak. Now a Mills Minute. Here's Provincial News Director Sarah Mills.
16: It's been reported by the Wall Street Journal that Prime Minister Mark Carney is looking to have Canada become an associate member of the European Union. Not a surprise that Canada is looking at new relationships as it continues to battle President Donald Trump and his tariffs. Insiders in Ottawa say this all overstates what's being discussed, but that there are hopes for a unique alliance. Your guess is as good as mine as to what exactly that means. But don't forget, in his own work and statements, Carney sees Canada as more European in nature than anything aligned with America. But the EU remains a behemoth system with inherent problems. The Brexit divorce may not have served Britain well, but there were legitimate reasons why that country wanted out. Stagnant economic growth, heavy bureaucracy, internal trade barriers, and inflexibility between member nations. Oh wait, did I just describe the EU or Canada? There may be similarities, but the grass is not always greener on the other side. I'm Sarah Mills.
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0: Get ready for that band tonight down at Mosaic Stadium in Regina if you're headed down there. A little chilly, though. Be sure you bundle up in layers. 13 degrees for today. It's 5 right now in Saskatoon. Yep, tonight, Foo Fighters, Regina, Mosaic Stadium, if you're heading down. Kat Bedker with the Real District says that you might want to throw a rain poncho in the car just in case, and maybe add a few extra layers of clothing, too.
1: But you do want to make sure that you're dressed for the weather. So if you're bringing along, you know, some extra sweaters or maybe a blanket, just expect that check-through process with security to be a little bit longer.
0: But no matter the weather, get ready to rock tonight. It's going to be a good one.
1: So we've got doors opening at 4 p.m. First opener takes the stage at 5:30, and the Foo Fighters go on at 8 p.m., going for 3 straight hours until 11 p.m.
0: It is going to be a good one. Make sure, again, you bring some extra clothing along, too. And just in time for the Regina's Noise bylaw to kick in, too. One more piece of advice from Kat. She says if you're driving in from Saskatoon, don't leave parking until the last minute. You can head to Ticketmaster and reserve your parking spot ahead of time, too. So that's pretty cool. It is 5:52. With Canadian MPs set to return to the House of Commons this week, there's plenty to discuss, from the ongoing U.S. trade war and the Liberal retreat to in Banff, and to Canada's deal with Ukraine and potential changes to Bill C-69. Toronto Sun political columnist Brian Lilly joins the Evan Bray Show yesterday and previews Parliament's return.
2: I wanted to start with your column that I read over the weekend. Winning polls is easy, selling a trade deal is not. Liberals keep climbing in the polls as Canadians rally behind Carney's hard line on Trump, but the PM may have boxed himself in when it comes to time to make a trade agreement. Walk us through what you're talking about in that article.
3: So the latest Léger poll for Post Media came out over the weekend, and it showed Mark Carney's personal approval rating going up 3 points from 55 to 58. The Liberal government's job approval rating going up from 54 to 57, and Liberal Party voter support under Mark Carney going up from 46 to 49. So in the national numbers, you've got the Conservatives at 33%. That support is really concentrated in Alberta, Saskatchewan, a little bit in Manitoba, but in all the other provinces and areas, you've got the Liberals at, well, they're above 50% in BC, Ontario, and Atlantic Canada, and at 47%, which is a huge number, in Quebec. Mm-hmm. With voters over the age of 55, 60% say they would vote Liberal if an election were held tomorrow. If Mark Carney pulls off this thing that I know you talked about earlier, and maybe we'll talk about a bit, this thing of moving us closer to the EU, whether it's associate membership or not, if he pulls off some big announcement with the EU, given the polling that I'm seeing on how Canadians feel about the EU when they don't actually know all that much about it, I think his polling would go even higher. So Mark Carney his polling's going up because he's fighting with Donald Trump. He is in opposition to the Trump administration, to the United States of America, and voters are rewarding him for taking on that fight. But when the talks broke down on August 21st, it didn't break down in a fight. There was no animosity. There was no screaming in the room. I've confirmed this with multiple people. It was just, okay, well, sorry, we can't accept this. Let's come back to this later on. And they went on. But Carney, knowing that he had sold himself on, I'm the one that can get a deal with Donald Trump. I've dealt with Trump before. I know Trump. I can negotiate. I can get us a deal. He had to have something to say politically about his failure. And so he showed up on the morning of August 22nd and told the country that we're at war with the United States. Mm-hmm. He amped up the rhetoric. Did Donald Trump start this? Yeah. Did Mark Carney ramp up the rhetoric for political gain? Absolutely. And since then, well, Doug Ford has here in Ontario. Donald Trump has. They're all using this trade spat, which definitely is not a war when you look at the numbers. They're using the trade spat and the rhetoric around it to boost themselves politically. Trump thinks that's going to help him in the midterms. we clearly have the numbers from not only the Leger poll that they did for Post Media, which owns the Toronto Sun, but the Abacus poll that's out, the Angus Reid poll that's out. They're all showing Carney's numbers going up because of the animosity most Canadians have to Trump and the Americans. Mm-hmm. And so his numbers go up. How does he turn around and say, well, actually, guys, I've got a deal now. Oh, and by the way, it includes some concessions to the American dairy industry, because he already agreed to that. That has not been widely reported. But the American dairy industry said, you're giving the Europeans a better deal than you give us. You're blocking us from being able to deal directly with retailers with our cheese exports. You're stopping the cheese exports you said you would allow us to have. We want the same deal as the Europeans. We gave them that, and that was not one of the contentious issues that saw the deal fall apart. It was mostly about pickup trucks made in Ontario.
4: Brian Lilly joined the Evan Bray Show yesterday. It is 5:57. There was a great story from yesterday about the sisters from Saskatchewan who have broken a world record for age. We'll meet them next.
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13: It's 6 o'clock this morning, the largest capital investment project ever.
14: To have it be made by a Canadian company, I think, makes it just all the more special.
13: More American tariffs have kicked in on Canadian items. And it's going to be quite the day at a Saskatoon bakery.
15: We've been trying to keep the same legacy as all the previous owners.
13: For today's sunshine, a high 13. Right now in downtown Saskatoon, partly cloudy and 5.
5: This is the CKOM Morning News with Gerald Bowman.
13: The start of the day is a busy one. Let's get you up to date. It's being described as the single largest private sector capital investment in Saskatchewan's history. The Bell AI Data Center, being built just outside of Regina, has garnered some controversy, and it's soon going to get a whole lot bigger. Bell, the Premier and Prime Minister, announcing yesterday in Toronto the data center is going to quadruple in size, a $50 billion capital investment.
14: There are fair questions when it comes to the outbuild of data centers, not just in Canada, but around the world.
16: And Premier Scott Moe is giving some answers. Bell will bring its own power for the expansion, and the second second phase will also be a closed-loop water system. Mo says there is an equally fair question.
14: Where do we want our data to ultimately be stored as Canadian citizens and Canadian industries?
16: He, Bell's CEO, and the Prime Minister are touting this as a data sovereignty project, keeping Canadian data in Canada. In Regina, Lisa Schick, 650 CKOM.
13: Lisa, this isn't just a size expansion.
16: Yes, Bell says it wants to make this its anchor campus and a hub for a national ecosystem. And that means more jobs. There were going to be 80 full-time once it was all done. Now that's bumped up to about 500.
13: Thanks, Lisa. CKOM's Lisa Schick. Now, the opposition NDP says the data center came in spite of absolutely zero public consultation. Happening right now, a Shelbrooke family is grieving the loss of a young daughter. This after a head-on collision Saturday near Hepburn. A 16-year-old girl died and a passenger is in hospital. A 22-year-old man is facing a charge of impaired driving causing death. A GoFundMe says Brooklyn Anderson was killed and her mom was injured. Right now, Saskatchewan farmers are battling wet fields as they try to finish off the harvest.
17: The quality is definitely brought down by the water, by the rain, especially the wheat. The wheat grades will be going down. You know, every rain it can go down a little bit.
13: Strasburg's Glenn Munholland says yields are around average and money fields are making it difficult to move equipment. Now, trade war. The latest developments, the latest U.S. tariffs on a number of Canadian goods came into effect just a few hours ago at midnight. 50% levies on items like motorboats, metal and paper products. Also, 50% tariffs on cement, sugar, toilet paper, and fishing rods were dropped. Stay with 650 CKOM. We will continue to bring you any new announcements or breakthroughs on this developing trade story. The appeal hearing of former Regina Police Chief Farouk Sheikh entering its second day. He was fired last year after a misconduct investigation found he sent inappropriate text messages to a member of the police board in connection to his contract. Our Jillian Massey was there for day one. Jillian, what can you tell us?
18: There's a reason you haven't heard any updates yet. Yesterday was spent on hearing arguments on what can and cannot be reported on. A decision on a publication ban is expected by the chair of the hearing later this morning.
13: Thanks, Jillian. Sheikh released a statement before the appeal hearing began calling his firing unjustified and unfair. From impaired drivers on busy highways to roaming cattle on country roads, policing in Corman Park means you don't quite know what the next call will bring. Reporter Mia Holowaychuk spent an evening in the passenger seat with the police service to see what it takes to patrol the rural municipality around Saskatoon.
19: At 5:45 on a Friday evening, Sergeant Dana Schreiner is already heading towards a possible impaired driver on Highway 16.
20: Day, night, it's very common, especially on the major highways in and out of Saskatoon.
19: Now, we'll see calls like this every hour. Schreiner says he gets around 20 of these a shift.
20: That could be anything from an erratic driver to an actual impaired driver to somebody that's traveling too fast.
19: Now, one minute, officers are watching for impaired drivers. The next I learn, they could be checking construction sites for theft, going to a fire, or even helping get cattle off the road. At the Corman Park Police Service, Mia Holowaychuk, 650 CKOM.
13: Saskatchewan's traffic unit has made a massive find. A few weeks back, September 4th, officers seized almost 2,000 pounds of dried cannabis, 56 pounds of hash, 15 liters of THC resin, all during a traffic stop in the Maple Creek area. 56-year-old man from BC was busted. If you're looking for a sweet start to your day, consider heading over to Nutana Bakery in Saskatoon. Today marks its 75th anniversary. Co-owner Carlos Malera says the most popular items are definitely the donuts, which have been made fresh since the start in 1951.
21: We don't have those fancy new machines that do everything for you, so every donut that you get, it's been made by a staff member.
13: The bakery opens at 8:30 this morning. The first 100 customers get a free donut. The best in TV, the Emmy Awards were handed out last night. The Pitt and Widow's Bay were the big winners. Canada's Michael J. Fox received the Bob Hope Humanitarian Award, honored for his decades of work raising money for Parkinson's research that followed his own diagnosis in 1991. And tributes were given for late Canadian comic actor Catherine O'Hara. The latest local news is as close as your phone. Check out CKOM.com, Saskatoon's homepage for news. CKOM Market Watch, and right now the dollar at 71.86 cents U.S. Crude oil is up $1 to 102.40 a barrel. At close yesterday, the TSX was up by 5, 35,702. The Dow was down by 152, 52,421. It's 6:06. Mark Loschak now in with the weather, hopefully dry today.
4: Yeah, well, it's supposed to get sunny, and looks like it's going to be sunny here from here on in, but it's a little cool today. We'll get better, though, as we head towards the weekend. Your Saskatoon morning weather, sunny and only 13 for the high today, but the good news is it is going to be sunny and no rain in the forecast as of yet. 5 and a few clouds for tonight, sunny and 17 for tomorrow. Around the province, 9 in Regina, same with Yorkton, it's 3 in Kindersley. Humboldt, Watrous, the Battlefords, all at 7. 4 in Swift Current, and in Prince Albert, it's 5. In Saskatoon, we've got a few clouds, wind is out of the northwest at 13. It's also 5 degrees. Now, time for sports from the Green Zone. Gerald Bowman. Gerald, a really tough loss for the Blue Jays.
13: Toronto was cruising. It was the seventh inning. Starting pitcher Jose Soriano had a no-hitter. Then Detroit finally figured him out and scored 4 runs. Then got more runs in the eighth and ninth and beat Toronto 6-5. Despite the loss, Toronto remains one game back of the Guardians for the final American League wildcard spot since Cleveland lost to the White Sox 7-3. Chiefs quarterback Patrick Mahomes returned with a surgically repaired knee and threw 2 touchdowns while running for another as Kansas City beat the Denver Broncos in Monday Night Football 31-10. Okay, now it's official. Kawhi Leonard is again a Toronto Raptor. The deal was initially agreed on months ago, then got delayed because of the league looking into the Clippers' salary cap practices. Now he's coming over from LA while Toronto sends 2 players, 4 draft picks, and a pick swap back. And despite some of the best X Games athletes coming from Canada, namely Regina's Mark McMorris, now for the very first time, this country gets to host the X Games in Calgary. That's going to happen in February. Catch the Green Zone today from 2 until 6 on 650 CKOM. I'm Gerald Bowman.
4: 6:08, now in for Murray Wood. It's the Evan Bray Commentary.
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4: 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Little chilly today, but it will get nicer throughout the work week. 13 and sunshine for today. Tonight, a few clouds, 5, 17 in sun for tomorrow. In Saskatoon, a few clouds, wind is out of the northwest at 13, it is 5 degrees. Well, this is a great story from yesterday about the sisters from Saskatchewan who have broken a world record for age. We'll find out who they are next.
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4: Welcome to Tuesday. It's going to be a little cooler today. 13 degrees and sun is the high. 5 right now in Saskatoon. Yeah, 4 sisters born and raised on a farm near Burstall, Saskatchewan, have been earned a Guinness World Record for their combined age of more than 392 years. Anne, Elsie, Viola, and Idella were officially verified by Guinness World Records on July 17th. Combined age 392 years and 147 days. That's incredible. The highest combined age for 4 living siblings. They grew up on the prairies, lived through everything. Of course, the Depression and wartime rationing and the rise of modern Canada, every major change in between. Today, they're still sharp, still social, still deeply connected to each other. The sisters say the secret to their longevity is simple. Family, laughter, staying active, and never taking life too serious, which is some great advice, especially in the times that we're living in now. And I always joke that at my age of 61, I'm on the back nine. But these sisters, they're in the clubhouse having a beverage and still going strong. Congratulations, ladies. It is 6:13.
13: Good morning. Here are your top headlines. Not only is an AI data center near Regina moving ahead, but it's going to be a monster. Yesterday, the Prime Minister, Premier Scott Moe, and Bell Canada announced that it's quadrupling the center's capacity. Saskatchewan farmers desperately need warm, dry conditions to finish off the harvest. Much of the province had another good soaker yesterday. It appears about half of Canadian parents with adult kids will still help them out financially. A new report from RBC says 51% of parents surveyed say they provided financial support for their grown kids in the past year for day-to-day expenses. The Jays lost to Detroit but are still just one game behind Cleveland for the final American League wildcard spot, and the Pitt and Widows Bay won big at the Emmy Awards. I'm Gerald Bowman, 650 CKOM.
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4: Your Saskatoon morning weather, 13 degrees and sunny for today. 5 and a few clouds for tonight. Tomorrow, sunny and 17, warming up from there. In Saskatoon, a few clouds. Wind is out of the northwest at 13. It is 5 degrees. 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Owen Lamb of North Battleford. $100 could be yours if I'm off by plus or minus 3 degrees. 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A Saskatoon icon celebrating their 75th anniversary, the Nutana Bakery on Broadway. And they're doing something very special for you today. 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
6: Hey, it's Evan Bray. We all know there's a million and one jokes about the wind and how flat the land is here, but I'm very proud to say I was born on a windy day under a big, beautiful Saskatchewan sky. 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

0: Welcome to Tuesday. The sun is slowly but surely coming up. It's going to be a little cooler today. 13 degrees in the sunshine. 5 right now in Saskatoon. The Nutana Bakery turning 75 years old. Carlos Malara is the current owner, and he joins us this morning. Carlos, the Nutana Bakery. Hey, this is an iconic place in Saskatoon. Please, please tell me that you're still using the original recipes.
1: Yes, we are using the same recipes, same ingredients as the first owners when they first opened in 1951. You should see our book. It's crazy to see how many recipes have been passed down. Of course, we don't make them all at the same time anymore. Time changes, right? So people like new stuff. But yeah, we are using the same recipes and same ingredients as back in the day.
0: So what is the most popular pastry or baking that you guys do?
1: Definitely our donuts. Yeah, we are so famous for our chocolate glazed donuts and our Long Johns as well.
0: Yeah.
1: Cream Long Johns, chocolate rainbows, and the peanut ones are really popular.
0: Yeah, you know what? I love the Nutana Bakery donuts because, I mean, a donut is a donut, but a Nutana Bakery donut is that. Now, that's a donut. I mean, you guys make them bigger, and what is the secret? I don't want to give you any secret recipes or anything like that, but how do you make the donuts that you guys make so good?
1: They're just, they're just made with a lot of love, a lot of effort. All of our staff is fully trained, and we definitely take our time. Every day we're making fresh donuts. You'll never have a day old donut. We get there at 4 a.m., we start frying, and then at 6 a.m. we start decorating everything, right? So everything you taste every day is fresh.
0: Okay, so how many donuts do you make a day?
1: Oh, it really depends on the day, right? But I would say on a regular day, we make anywhere from 200 to 300.
0: Okay, so let's just say average 300 donuts a day, right? So if times that for 365 times 75, let's see where we're here. So 300 here, those equals 8,201,500 donuts have been made in the last 75 years.
1: Can you imagine that? And it's still being a hand shape. We don't have those fancy new machines that do everything for you. So every donut that you

0: Yes, it's been made by a staff member from Tana Bakery.
1: And you guys are doing something special for the anniversary, too, for the first 100 patrons, right?
0: Yeah, that's right. I mean, it's the 75th anniversary, so it's a big one. So we're actually doing the first 100 customers get a free donut, as well as we're doing a couple of giveaways, you know, tote bags, a lot of merch. We're actually open at 8:30 a.m., it's gonna be awesome.
1: All right. Well, happy anniversary. Happy 75th anniversary, Carlos. New Tana Bakery, like I said, an iconic bakery here in Saskatoon. I'm glad it's still here, and I'm glad it's still called New Tana Bakery, too.
0: Oh, yeah. That'll never change, huh? I promise you that.
1: Good luck with everything, Carlos.
0: Thank you very much.
1: Oh, I want one right now. I want a Long John and vanilla icing. Oh, boy. 6:23. Your Saskatoon morning weather. That'll warm you up, a good old warm donut. Ooh, 13 degrees and sunshine for today. It's a little chilly. 5 and a few clouds for tonight. Tomorrow, sunny and 17. In Saskatoon, looks like we're clear. That's what I can see right now. Anyway, wind is out of the northwest at 13. It is 5 degrees. 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
2: Foo Fighters taking over Mosaic. Should be around 10 degrees come showtime. Well, this wasn't on our bingo cards. Taylor Swift, a cameo at the Emmys last night, has everyone talking. And then she sat beside Tom Cruise for the Chiefs game. Now, also from the Emmys, we had a Dolly Parton tribute from Reba McEntire and emotional speech from Michael J. Fox.
4: Made me feel like I keep doing this. I hadn't lost what I do. And they couldn't take it away from me. And it's because you stood up for me. I appreciate it.
2: And Sally Field giving some love to Canada. Somewhere, Mariah's trying to defrost Christmas early. Ella Langley is now tied with the Queen of Christmas, neck and neck with Mariah, choosing Texas, now 22 weeks at number one. And Macklemore has been booted off Ed Sheeran's tour after his Free Palestine comments. That's what's trending. I'm Shauna Foster.
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13: Cal, are you all dressed up in work clothes?
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14: It's harvest season, straight guy. 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
13: Really? 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
14: Yeah, that's the one. 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
13: But I'm not dressed for gardening.
14: It's called harvesting, straight guy. 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
17: And a police ride-along by one of our reporters.
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17: For today, sunshine, a high 13. Right now in downtown Saskatoon, partly cloudy and 4.
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17: We start the morning with the biggest such investment in Saskatchewan and possibly the country.
21: The tone of Canadians is, let's get on with it. Let's build. Let's control our future. Let's be positive. Let's come together. This is a fantastic example of that.
17: Prime Minister Mark Carney says Bell Canada's planned AI data center expansion just outside of Regina amounts to the largest capital investment in provincial history. It goes from 300 megawatts to 1.2 gigawatts and rising to a $50 billion investment. 650 CKOM's Lisa Schick was there for all the details.
22: Yes, we should build, but yes, we should do it the right way.
23: Marco Bibich is the head of Bell, and he says the expansion is happening in part because Saskatchewan has set the right tone with its data center guidelines. And he says this is more than just more servers.
22: This is going to be our anchor campus, and this is where we're going to be. We're going to use Saskatchewan as our hub.
23: And that means more jobs. There were going to be about 80 permanent full-time positions. With the expansion, that's up to 500. In Regina, Lisa Schick, 650 CKOM.
17: That announcement was made at the Prime Minister's Investment Summit in Toronto, which finishes today. The federal government is rolling out a new policy. Investors qualify for the Advance Income Tax Rulings Program if they put $1 billion or more into the Canadian economy. This morning, new developments on trade war. Just a few hours ago at midnight, The United States placed 50% levies on a number of items, including motorboats, metal, and paper products. They also dropped 50% tariffs on cement, sugar, toilet paper, and fishing rods. Stay with us. We will continue to bring you any new announcements or breakthroughs on this developing trade story. This morning, details on another GoFundMe to help a Saskatchewan family. Yesterday, we had details for you on the fundraiser to help Hunter Gronick and his family. Hunter was seriously injured last week, playing for the Balgoni Greenall Griffins in a football game in Swift Current. This hour, a GoFundMe says 16-year-old Brooklyn Anderson of Shelbrook was killed this past weekend, and her mom was injured in a head-on crash near Hepburn, north of Saskatoon. A 22-year-old man is right now facing a charge of impaired driving, causing death. Rainy days are testing the patience of farmers as harvest drags on across Saskatchewan. Wet fields and delayed crops have made getting into the combine more difficult for farmers near Strasbourg. Glenn Munholland says these wet conditions bring back memories of some challenging harvests.
0: In 2014, we had really muddy ground, and it was hard to move around with combine. It's been pretty dry for the last few years, and you kind of take those easy harvests for granted, but this one's reminding us what can happen.
17: He says his harvest started around 2 weeks later than normal, but yields so far have been around average or slightly above. 1 minute, you're on a traffic stop. The next, it's a fire, theft, or roaming cattle. At the Corman Park Police Service, no two calls are ever the same. 650 CKOM's Mia Holloway-Chuck took a ride in the patrol car to find out what policing is like in the RM around Saskatoon.
2: You never really know what you'll find around the next corner of Corman Park. There are highways, farms, nice neighborhoods, and industrial sites. It's all part of the job out here. Sergeant Dana Schreiner has been doing it for 17 years and says the job can be more rural than you'd think.
4: You could be going through one of these developments and then 10 minutes later have a call that there's a cow running down the road and you're out there trying to get that cow off the road.
2: Now, the lighter calls can quickly get more serious. Over the evening, we went from looking for possible impaired drivers to responding to an industrial fire. At the Corman Park Police Service, Mia Holloway-Chuck, 650 CKOM.
17: For the first time in quite a while, a major concert is playing at Regina's Mosaic Stadium tonight. The Foo Fighters. Doors open at 4:30. The first opener goes on stage 5:30, the main show at 8. 650 CKOM's Abby Zivering brings us the concert details.
2: The Foo Fighters are playing until 11 o'clock tonight.
20: It's going to be a long day.
2: Kat Becker with The Real District says it's important to dress for the weather.
20: So if you're bringing along, you know, some extra sweaters or maybe a blanket, just expect that check-through process with security to be a little bit longer.
2: She also says the same protocols as the Rider Games. So clear bags, and there's new metal detectors. Also, just a reminder, buses won't be going to Mosaic Stadium like they do for the Riders game. When I feel in Regina, Abby Zivering, 650 CKOM.
17: A donut seems like a pretty sweet way to start the day, right? Broadway's Nutana Bakery celebrates its 75th anniversary today. Co-owner Carlos Malara says the recipes used now are the same as those back in 1951.
24: We've been trying to keep the same legacy as all the previous owners and the previous generations that have been part of Nutana Bakery.
17: Bakery opens at 8:30. New this morning, a Widow's Bay wave slammed into the Emmy Awards. The Apple TV show set a single season record for a comedy with 14 wins last night, including Best Comedy Series. The Pitt won Best Drama Series for the second straight year. The latest local news is as close as your phone. Check out CKOM.com, Saskatoon's homepage for news. CKOM Market Watch. The dollar currently at 71.86 cents U.S. Crude oil up $1 to $102.40 a barrel. The TSX yesterday at close up by 5, 35,702. The Dow was off by 152, 52,421. It's 6:36. Mark Loshak right now in with the weather. Add another layer.
1: Yeah, today.
17: Thin layer.
1: Anywhere that you are, either you're going to the Foo Fighters show tonight, make sure you have a few layers for that one because it's going to be chilly. But it's not a real warm day today. We are getting warmer, though, throughout the rest of the work week. Your Saskatoon morning weather, 13 degrees. That's it for today. Sunshine. 5 for tonight, a few clouds. Tomorrow, warming up to about 17, and then into the 20s by the time we hit the weekend. It will be sunny tomorrow. Around the province, 9 in Regina, same with Yorkton. It's 3 in Kindersley, 7 in Humboldt, Watrous, and the Battlefords. Swift Current, 4, and in Prince Albert, it's 5. In Saskatoon, a few clouds. Wind is out of the northwest at 13. It is 5 degrees. Now, time for sports from the Green Zone. Gerald Bowman. Gerald, the Blue Jays, they let one get away.
17: Despite taking a no-hitter into the seventh, Jose Soriano and the Jays ultimately fell to the Tigers 6-5. Good news for Toronto, though, as Cleveland also lost. So the Jays didn't fall any further behind in the American League wildcard race. Still just one game back of the Guardians. In the NFL Monday Nighter, Kansas City made easy work of Denver, beating the Broncos 31-10. Kenneth Walker III ran for 173 yards and scored 2 touchdowns in his Chiefs debut. Kawhi Leonard is officially a Toronto Raptor again. The LA Clippers and Raptors agreed last night to complete the trade that was initially agreed to earlier this summer, but then got derailed because of an NBA investigation into the Clippers' salary cap practices. Leonard goes to Toronto, while the Clippers get a big package back that includes 2 players, 2 first-round draft picks, 2 second-round draft picks, and a pick swap. Catch the Green Zone today from 2 until 6 on 650 CKOM. I'm Gerald Bowman.
1: 6:38, now time for a Mills Minute. Here's Provincial News Director Sarah Mills.
3: It's been reported by the Wall Street Journal that Prime Minister Mark Carney is looking to have Canada become an associate member of the European Union. Not a surprise that Canada is looking at new relationships as it continues to battle President Donald Trump and his tariffs. Insiders in Ottawa say this all overstates what's being discussed, but that there are hopes for a unique alliance. Your guess is as good as mine as to what exactly that means. But don't forget, in his own work and statements, Carney sees Canada as more European in nature than anything aligned with America. But the EU remains a behemoth system with inherent problems. The Brexit divorce may not have served Britain well, but there were legitimate reasons why that country wanted out. Stagnant economic growth, heavy bureaucracy, internal trade barriers, and inflexibility between member nations. Oh wait, did I just describe the EU or Canada? There may be similarities, but the grass is not always greener on the other side. I'm Sarah Mills.
1: 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Sunny and 13 for today, 5 for tonight and a few clouds. Sunny and 17 for tomorrow. In Saskatoon, we've got a few clouds. Wind is out of the northwest at 13. It's a little chilly. It is 5 degrees. 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

0: Tuesday morning. It is a chillier day today. We have a few clouds right now and 5. Getting up to about 13. That's about it for today. But the rest of the work week's looking good. We have lots of sunshine in the rest of the week, and also getting up to about 20 and even warmer as we get into the weekend, too. So still a little warm weather still to come. Ken Woods' push for a referendum on Saskatoon's downtown event and entertainment district is well underway. The petition effort is started to take shape, too. He is the former CEO of SaskTel Center or Sask Place or Credit Union Center. Officially launched the paper petition this week, backed by roughly about 100 volunteers who were all geared up to collect signatures across the city. Now, they've got 90 days to gather just about 30,000 valid signatures, about 10% of eligible voters, to force a public vote on the proposed $1.2 billion arena project. Early turnout looks pretty strong, but we want to know from you this morning, who isn't signing the petition? And who wants a downtown arena project? I'm not going to lie. I would love to see it get done in a smart, economical way, but we want to know from you. Text 1-877-332-8255. We won't say your name or anything if you aren't signing this petition and you want the downtown arena project. Plus, if you text in, you could also enter to win a pair of tickets to see Journey at the end of the show, which ironically is at SaskTel Center. It is 6:44.
1: Good morning. Here are your top headlines. A 22-year-old man has been charged after a teenage girl was killed in a crash north of Saskatoon. RCMP say a truck and an SUV collided Saturday night near Hepburn. The driver of the SUV, a 16-year-old girl from Shelbrook, died at the scene. A GoFundMe says the girl's mom was injured in the crash. Prime Minister Mark Carney says Bell Canada's planned AI data center near Regina amounts to the largest capital investment in provincial history. Carney and Premier Scott Moe making the announcement yesterday in Toronto that Bell plans to quadruple the size of that project. Hopefully that was the last soaker, and the back half of September is what our farmers need. Sunny, warm, and dry conditions. It's a big day at Saskatoon's Nutana Bakery, the 75th anniversary. And bundle up if you're heading to the Foo Fighters concert at Regina's Mosaic Stadium tonight. Temperatures could be in the single digits. I'm Gerald Bowman, 650 CKOM.
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0: Your Saskatoon morning weather. It is looking a little chilly today, but getting much warmer. 13 degrees in the sunshine for today, 5 and a few clouds for tonight. Warming up to 17 and sun for tomorrow. In Saskatoon, we have just a few clouds. Wind is out of the northwest 13. It is 5 degrees. 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Owen Lamb of North Battleford. You could be winning $100 if I'm off by plus or minus 3 degrees today. 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Today's high is 13. 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
0: Thanks for joining us on the CKOM Morning Show on this Tuesday. I'm Mark Loshack. Now a Real Ag Minute in for Sean Haney. It is Lindsay Smith for Novlin Brothers Sales.
6: A challenging growing season is now testing prairie producer patience as variable crops and wet conditions have stalled harvest in many areas. Near Nearlandia, Alberta, farmer and Pulse Canada chair Shane Stridehorst is managing those trade-offs firsthand. A cool spring followed by heavy rain in June drowned out low spots in pea fields, reducing crop competition and allowing heavy weed pressure to take hold. Harvesting those peas requires managing varying maturity stages across the field while keeping combine speed slow to prevent seed cracking. Just down the road, the faba beans tell a different story. The crop thrived in this season's moisture, producing thick biomass and heavy pods, but high green count heading into mid-September means producers are waiting for leaves to drop before applying desiccant prior to harvest. With harvest timing, crop value, and unpredictable weather all competing for priority, producers across the prairies are taking harvest field by field, deciding what has to come off first, and firing up the grain dryer to try and get this crop storage safe. I'm Lindsay Smith.
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0: chilly Tuesday. Evan, this morning I got in the car and I'm thinking, oh, I didn't even bring a jacket. And I'm thinking, I got to turn the heater on.
1: Well, I'm going to tell you the sad reality is I was sitting in the grain truck on Sunday as we were harvesting canola, and I couldn't believe how bad the mosquitoes were. But
0: really?
1: I think it's just the resurgence of the rain that we've got recently.
0: Okay.
1: And so we've got a new batch, a new crop of them. But in the back of my mind, I'm thinking, but it's going to freeze soon, so that'll take care of them. Who thought we'd be looking forward to frost to get rid of the mosquitoes?
0: That is. I don't think that's ever happened.
1: Well, we're dealing with it now.
0: You're not kidding. Oh, wow. The Evan Bray Show coming up at 8:36 this morning. Wanted to talk to you about a couple of things real quick here. Did you watch the Emmys last night?
1: I caught bits and pieces of it. I had it on, and I particularly watched when Michael J. Fox got the Humanitarian Award, which I thought was outstanding. But I thought it was well done,
0: though. One thing I did notice, I didn't actually watch the show, but I was watching some highlights. And one of the things I did notice is that it just seems like Americans are really supporting Canada and what's going on with the whole trade war and everything. And that came to fruition when I heard Sally Field on the red carpet last night. And this is what she said when she was talking about her new show, and it was filmed in Vancouver. And this is what she said.
2: You know, we shot this in Canada. It was like another character of the piece, the Pacific Northwest, which is Vancouver, folks. Truly one of the most spectacular cities on Earth. But Canada, altogether, our friends, our neighbors, our allies, it is magnificent and should probably, and quite honestly, will be ruling the world any minute now.
0: Ruling the world. Canada ruling the world.
1: Good on Sally Field. That's funny.
0: And another thing, too, I mean, if you want to keep this rolling, is this Thursday night for Thursday Night Football, the Buffalo Bills, for the first time ever, because they want their, you know, a lot of people go to Buffalo to see the games from Toronto and Ontario.
1: I heard 15-17% of their fan base is coming from Canada.
0: So they, for the first time in NFL history, are going to be playing the Canadian National Anthem.
1: That's a big deal.
0: At an NFL game.
1: That's a big deal.
0: That's a huge deal.
1: That's a big deal. Good for them. You know, I thought the Emmys last night, I mentioned Michael J. Fox got that Humanitarian Award. Of course, they paid tribute to Catherine O'Hara.
0: Right, another Canadian.
1: Another Canadian. So, and then Sally Field's comment. Yeah. There was a lot of Canadian content there last
0: You're
1: night.
0: You're not kidding. Yeah. And I think that was done very purposefully.
1: Yeah, intentionally, for sure.
0: On your show today, we're talking about the AI data center. This is the biggest capital investment in Saskatchewan history.
1: Yeah, and I know I'm going to infuriate listeners when I say, I love this.
0: Bring it on.
1: I love this, Shaq. I really do. I think, look, I know people are worried about, there's a few details that need to be worked out. This has to go through an environmental scan yet, which they will. Mm-hmm. But, you know, a lot of the things that people were worried about an AI data center, were dispelled when we initially learned about the 300 megawatt center, right?
0: Right.
1: This is now taking that and expanding it up to 1.2.
0: Yeah, so
1: gigawatts.
0: It's quadrupling the whole thing.
1: But I just think, you know, first of all, the investment obviously is incredible in our province, some $52 billion. Mm-hmm. The jobs that this is going to create. Originally, it was, you know, all of the construction jobs to put it together, and then about 80 full-time jobs. Well, that's now up to 500 jobs full-time once it's up and running, 3,000 to get it there.
0: Yep.
1: But I think here's the other thing, Shaq, that a lot of people don't realize is, look at mining in Saskatchewan, what it's done. Your cousin, Tim Getzel, look
0: Absolutely.
1: At Cameco. Cameco itself is a big entity, but look at the supply chain that goes into Cameco. Once you build an AI data center like this, of this magnitude, this is going to be the hub for Canada, and it is going to build an ecosystem, not just an AI, but a tech ecosystem in Saskatchewan. This is building out a whole new industry for
0: us. It's almost like, you know, we're sending ore off to all these different places.
1: For sure.
0: And this is what it's going to be,
1: except
0: it's all done tech.
1: And you know, the province a couple of weeks ago came out with what they call the data center framework. And one of the key pillars, and there's six pillars in that, but one of them is you have to bring your own power. Mm-hmm. So they are going to do that. They're going to build natural gas
0: generators,
1: power generating plants to specifically power this won't be pulling from our energy grid. One quarter of it will. That initial 300 megawatt part of the data center will still be on our grid, but we know that that's part of the Aspen expansion, yeah, where that's coming from.
0: Well, playing the devil's advocate, and I agree with you. I mean, it's going to be huge. But, I mean, there are the people that are worried about the environment, about the water usage. But right. Now they've got that figured out, yeah, too. It's going to be kind of more of a recycling type
1: of... Right, it's a closed circuit. Yeah. It's like a rad in your vehicle.
0: Right, it just keeps on rolling around, and every once in a while you probably have to add to it, and who knows what they're going to use for that.
1: The only fresh water they're using from our province is what they run through the bathrooms and the, I mean, what you would run in any normal business. Yeah. So, look, there's definitely things we have to make sure from a regulation standpoint that we get right, and I trust that those things will be continued to be worked on and dealt with. Good communication will be helpful, but I love this. Mm-hmm. I think it is a good announcement. I'm going to continue to say I think this is a good announcement. That said, Shaq, during open phones, I'm going to guess there are some people that will disagree with me.
0: Rake you over the coals.
1: Well, I mean, that's what open phones is all about, okay, right? So, well, that's coming up on the show
0: tonight. We're looking forward to it at 8:36 this morning, the Evan Bray Show. Evan, have a great show.
1: Awesome. Thanks, Shaq.
0: It is 6:58.
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12: It's 7 o'clock this morning, the largest capital investment project ever.
13: To have it be made by a Canadian company, I think, makes it just all the more special.
12: More American tariffs have kicked in on Canadian items, and it's going to be quite the day at a Saskatoon bakery.
14: We've been trying to keep the same legacy as all the previous owners.
12: For today, sunshine, a high 13. Right now in downtown Saskatoon, partly cloudy and 4.
3: This is the CKOM Morning News with Gerald Bowman.
12: It's a very busy morning. There's a lot happening. Let's get you up to date. It's being described as the single largest private sector capital investment in Saskatchewan's history. The Bell AI Data Center, being built just outside of Regina, has garnered some controversy, and it's soon going to get a whole lot bigger. Bell, the premier and prime minister, announcing yesterday in Toronto, the data center is going to quadruple in size, a $50 billion capital investment.
13: There are fair questions when it comes to the outbuild of data centers, not just in Canada, but around the world.
15: And Premier Scott Moe is giving some answers. Bell will bring its own power for the expansion, and the second phase will also be a closed-loop water system. Moe says there is an equally fair question.
13: Where do we want our data to ultimately be stored as Canadian citizens and Canadian industries?
15: He, Bell's CEO, and the Prime Minister are touting this as a data sovereignty project, keeping Canadian data in Canada. In Regina, Lisa Schick, 650 CKOM.
12: Lisa, this isn't just a size expansion.
15: Yes, Bell says it wants to make this its anchor campus and a hub for a national ecosystem. And that means more jobs. There were going to be 80 full-time once it was all done. Now that's bumped up to about 500.
12: Thanks a lot, Lisa. CKOM's Lisa Schick. The opposition NDP says the data center came in spite of absolutely zero public consultation. Happening right now, a Shelbrook family grieving the loss of a young daughter. This after a head-on crash Saturday near Hepburn. A 16-year-old girl died, a passenger in hospital. A 22-year-old man is facing a charge of impaired driving causing death. A GoFundMe says Brooklyn Anderson was killed and her mom was injured. Right now, Saskatchewan farmers are battling wet fields as they try to finish the harvest.
16: The quality is definitely brought down by the water, by the rain, especially the wheat. The wheat grades will be going down. You know, every rain it can go down a little bit.
12: Strasbourg's Glenn Munholland says yields are around average and muddy fields are making it difficult to move equipment. Now trade war, the latest developments and the latest U.S. tariffs on a number of Canadian goods came into effect just a few hours ago at midnight. 50% levies on items like motorboats, metal and paper products. Also, 50% tariffs on cement, sugar, toilet paper, and fishing rods are being removed. Stay with 650 CKOM. We will continue to bring you any new announcements or breakthroughs on this developing trade story. The appeal hearing of former Regina Police Chief Farouk Sheikh entering its second day. He was fired last year after a misconduct investigation found that he sent inappropriate text messages to a member of the police board in connection to his contract. Our Jillian Massey was there for day number one. Jillian, what can you tell us?
17: There's a reason you haven't heard any updates yet. Yesterday was spent on hearing arguments on what can and cannot be reported on. A decision on a publication ban is expected by the chair of the hearing later this morning.
12: Thanks, Jillian. Sheikh released a statement before the appeal hearing started, calling his firing unjustified and unfair. From impaired drivers on busy highways to roaming cattle on country roads. Policing in Cormann Park means you don't quite know what the next call will bring. Reporter Mia Hollowich, I spent an evening in the passenger seat with the police service to see what it takes to patrol the rural municipality around Saskatoon.
18: At 5:45 on a Friday evening, Sergeant Dana Schreiner is already heading towards a possible impaired driver on Highway 16.
19: Day, night, it's very common, especially on the major highways in and out of Saskatoon.
18: Now, we'll see calls like this every hour. Schreiner says he gets around 20 of these a shift.
19: That could be anything from an erratic driver to an actual impaired driver to somebody that's traveling too fast.
18: Now, one minute, officers are watching for impaired drivers. The next I learn, they could be checking construction sites for theft, going to a fire, or even helping get cattle off the road. At the Cormann Park Police Service, Mia Holowiczek, 650 CKOM.
12: This morning, Stats Canada says this year's census recorded a 98.4% response rate. That's among the highest levels ever reported nationally. Stats Canada right now putting together all the results and plans to release 7 batches of census data starting in February. If you're looking for a sweet start to your day, consider heading over to Nutana Bakery. Today marks its 75th anniversary. Co-owner Carlos Malara says the most popular items, definitely the donuts, which have been made fresh since the start in 1951.
20: We don't have those fancy new machines that do everything for you. So every donut that you get, it's been made by a staff member.
12: The bakery opens at 8:30 this morning. There will be a steady stream of traffic heading south on Highway 11 later today.

0: The Foo Fighters will take the stage at Regina's Mosaic Stadium tonight. Dress warmly. Temperatures around 8 o'clock will be 11 degrees. She lived through the Great Depression, the Second World War, the crowning of Queen Elizabeth, and the invention of the first electronic TV. Marion McKechnie is 100 years old today. Born in LaJoure, now living in Regina, she says one of the greatest inventions that she's ever seen, the digital computer.
1: I didn't even know how to touch the keys, but I soon learned I can do it.
0: And Spider Solitaire was one of her favorite games. McKechnie says her secret to living a long life? Being happy. The latest local news is as close as your phone. Check out CKOM.com, Saskatoon's homepage for news. CKOM Market Watch, the dollar is at 71.80 cents U.S. Crude oil up by 5 cents, 101.44 a barrel. Yesterday at close, the TSX was up by 5, 35,702. The Dow down by 152, 52,421. It's 7:07. Mark Loschak now in with the weather. What is today going to offer?
2: It looks really nice out, but it is a little chilly, and I'm noticing more and more yellow leaves on the trees, Gerald.
0: Yeah, we knew it was coming.
2: Yeah, it's dipping down, but you know what? It is going to be nicer as we head through this work week, so we're in a little bit of a blip right now. Your Saskatoon morning weather is for Hillcrest Funeral Home. 13 degrees for today. That's the high in the sunshine. If you're heading down to the Foo Fighters, layer up, because it's going to be chilly tonight at Mosaic Stadium. 5 and a few clouds for tonight. Tomorrow, sunshine, 17. Around the province, 9 in Regina. Same with Yorkton. 3 in Kindersley. Humboldt, Watrous, the Battleford, 7. 4 in Swift Current. And it's 5 in Prince Albert. In Saskatoon, we've got just a few clouds. Wind is out of the northwest at 13. It's 5 degrees. Now it's time for sports from the Green Zone. Gerald Bowman. Gerald, a really tough loss for the Blue Jays.
0: Toronto was cruising. It was the seventh inning. Starting pitcher Jose Soriano had a no-hitter. Then Detroit finally figured him out and scored 4 runs. Then got more runs in the eighth and ninth and beat Toronto 6-5. Despite the loss, Toronto remains one game back of the Guardians for the final American League wildcard spot since Cleveland lost to the White Sox 7-3. Chiefs quarterback Patrick Mahomes returned with a surgically repaired knee and threw 2 touchdowns while running for another as Kansas City beat the Denver Broncos in Monday Night Football 31-10. Okay, now it's official. Kawhi Leonard is again a Toronto Raptor. The deal was initially agreed on months ago, then got delayed because of the league looking into the Clippers' salary cap practices. Now he's coming over from LA while Toronto sends 2 players, 4 draft picks, and a pick swap back. And despite some of the best X Games athletes coming from Canada, namely Regina's Mark McMorris, now for the very first time, this country gets to host the X Games in Calgary. That's going to happen in February. Catch the Green Zone today from 2 until 6 on 650 CKOM. I'm Gerald Bowman.
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2: 7:10, your Saskatoon morning weather. Chilly one today, 13 degrees in sunshine. Hopefully that sun will just make it feel warmer, because it is going to get warmer throughout the rest of the work week. 5 and a few clouds for tonight. Tomorrow, sunshine, start of the warming trend, 17 degrees. In Saskatoon, a few clouds. Wind is out of the northwest at 13. It's a chilly 5. Well, we all love our kids, right? Of course. But there are times when they can really get on your nerves. How do you deal with it? We'll hear from an expert next.
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6: A few more projects beginning this morning. 108th Street West, the eastbound and westbound curb lanes are closed at the Circle Drive East overpass as they begin bridge impact repairs. Idlewild Drive North, the southbound curb lane is closed at 51st Street East, also for bridge impact repairs. And remember that while University Bridge is open, there are still various work, restrictions, and closures happening on both sides on 25th Street East and College Drive. For more details, head over to saskatoon.ca/dailyroadreport.
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2: Now, most of the time, the children are sweet. Oh, it is Tuesday. Clouds starting to roll in a bit right now, but getting up to about 13 degrees, 5 right now in Saskatoon. If you have kids, you know that they have a special talent for testing your patience. You know, you give them a warning, another warning, and you try to stay calm, but eventually you start to lose it and start to yell. Well, then you feel bad about yelling. You may have heard this conversation on A Better Life with Jen Dean over the weekend on CKOM. Jen spoke with Dr. Kristen Cook, a pediatrician and a mom, about staying calm when your kids are pushing all the buttons. Her trick? Think of a duck on a pond.
10: If you think about a duck on a pond, they look so serene, right? They're just gliding along like everything's good. But what's going on under the surface? Their little legs are kicking like crazy. Uh-huh. And so duck on a pond became my phrase that when I am about to lose it on my kids, I step back. I picture a duck on a pond, and it helps me reset my nervous system so that I can respond in a calm manner.
2: Mm-hmm. Now, the idea of having a word or a phrase or image in your head reminds you to stay calm when you feel yourself starting to boil over. I think my calming phrase or words, I'd probably get fired if I said them on the radio. It is 7:15.
0: Good morning. Here are your top headlines. Not only is an AI data center near Regina moving ahead, but it's going to be a monster. Yesterday, the Prime Minister, Premier Scott Moe, and Bell Canada announced that it's quadrupling the center's capacity. Saskatchewan farmers desperately need warm, dry conditions to finish off the harvest. Much of the province had another good soaker yesterday. It appears about half of Canadian parents with adult kids will still help them out financially. A new report from RBC says 51% of parents surveyed say they provided financial support for their grown kids in the past year for day-to-day expenses. The Jays lost to Detroit, but are still just one game behind Cleveland for the final American League wildcard spot, and the Pitt and Widows Bay won big at the Emmy Awards. I'm Gerald Bowman, 650 CKOM.
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2: 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Sunny, 13 for today. 5 and a few clouds for tonight. Tomorrow, sunny and 17. In Saskatoon, we've got a few clouds. Wind is out of the northwest at 13. It is 5 degrees. 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Owen Lamb of North Battleford. If I'm off by plus or minus 3 degrees, you get the jackpot sitting at $100, and it grows by $25 each day till we have a winner. 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Today's high is 13. It's been a long time since Mosaic Stadium had a huge band. Well, tonight's the night. The Foo Fighters are going to be there. If you're going, we need, or we have everything that you need to know. That's after this.
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0: See these guys if you're heading down to Regina tonight to Mosaic Stadium. This is it, the Foo Fighters. It's been a long time since there's been a big band at Mosaic Stadium, so it's going to be a little chilly, though, tonight. 13 degrees here is the high. It's 5 right now in Saskatoon. So tonight, yeah, the Foo Fighters at Mosaic Stadium. Kat Burke, Betker, rather, with the Real District, says you might want to throw a rain poncho in the car because you just never know what's going to happen. And maybe an extra few layers, too.
1: But you do want to make sure that you're dressed for the weather. So if you're bringing along, you know, some extra sweaters or maybe a blanket, just expect that check-through process with security to be a little bit longer.
0: But no matter the weather, get ready to rock tonight. It's going to be a good one.
1: So we've got doors opening at 4 p.m. First opener takes the stage at 5:30, and the Foo Fighters go on at 8 p.m., going for 3 straight hours until 11 p.m.
0: And that's just in time for Regina's noise bylaw to kick in, too. One more piece of advice from Kat says, if you're driving in, don't leave parking until the last minute. Be there early, or you can get on Ticketmaster and actually reserve your parking spot ahead of time. Enjoy the show. It is 7:22.
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0: From highways to farmland and industrial sites around Saskatoon, policing them means you never quite know what your next call is going to bring. Reporter Mia Holloway-Chuck spent the evening on a ride-along with Corman Park Police to see what happens when a small service has a big backyard.
3: There's one thing you notice pretty quickly when riding along with Corman Park Police. There's a lot of ground to cover.
4: It's such a big RF that like even if we got a call right now on the far west side of the RF from where we are now, we'd be a good half an hour to get out there, if not more.
3: Sergeant Dana Schreiner has been policing here since 2013. On a shift from covering highways, dirt roads, industrial sites, and neighborhoods, things can get rural pretty quickly.
4: Going through one of these developments, you know, and then 10 minutes later have a call that there's a cow running down the road and you're out there trying to get that cow off the road and back into the pasture, which from my farming background,

0: background's not a big deal. We've got members here that grew up in the city and have no idea how to chase cattle. It's actually kind of humorous.
1: But on this night, we weren't chasing cows. At 5:45 on a Friday evening, we hit Highway 16 for our first call of the night.
0: We are on our way to a complaint of an impaired driver on Highway 16. You can actually see it up here. The lights are the other member has got it stopped. So we're just going to go up there and we're going to see exactly what is going on.
1: He says he gets around 20 of these calls a shift.
0: Day, night, it's very common, especially on the major highways in and out of Saskatoon.
1: And when officers aren't on a call, Schreiner says they're proactively policing. We turned into a construction area, a place where Schreiner says is a target of theft.
0: We've had issues with people stealing diesel fuel. We've had issues with people stealing lumber at construction sites, tools, that kind of stuff.
1: Later in the night, we're somewhere completely different. An industrial fire. At these scenes, Schreiner says fire handles the flames, but they help control traffic or speak with witnesses to make sure nothing is suspicious.
2: 10-4.
1: So I quickly learned how much this job can change. And Schreiner says policing itself has changed too.
0: It's got a lot more dangerous. Firearms are a lot more prevalent on the streets now.
1: But he says he still loves coming to work every single day.
0: I still enjoy getting out in the car. I still enjoy going to calls. I still enjoy stopping vehicles on the highway. I've said I'm going to retire at 25 years. I don't know if that's true. We'll find out, I guess, in another 10. I still enjoy it every day. No regrets.
1: At the Corman Park Police Service, Mia Holowaychuk, 650 CKOM.
3: 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Sunny and 13 degrees for today. Not a frost or anything, which is good news, but we are dipping down a little bit. 5 overnight, a few clouds for tonight. Tomorrow, sunny and 17. In Saskatoon, we've got clouds now rolling in. Wind is out of the northwest at 13. It is 5 degrees. 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
4: Foo Fighters taking over Mosaic. Should be around 10 degrees come showtime. Well, this wasn't on our bingo cards. Taylor Swift, a cameo at the Emmys last night, has everyone talking. And then she sat beside Tom Cruise for the Chiefs game. Now, also from the Emmys.
6: I'll keep looking to.
4: We had a Dolly Parton tribute from Reba McEntire, an emotional speech from Michael J. Fox.
7: It made me feel like I keep doing this. I hadn't lost what I do, and they couldn't take it away from me. And it's because you stood up for me, and I appreciate it.
4: And Sally Field giving some love to Canada. Somewhere, Mariah's trying to defrost Christmas early. Ella Langley is now tied with the Queen of Christmas, neck and neck with Mariah, choosing Texas, now 22 weeks at number one. While the world is still talking about Celine Dion's triumphant return. Paris residency, if you're like me, the hand grazing over that book seats button, know that the resale ticket prices are climbing fast. About $1,000 a ticket right now. And Macklemore has been booted off Ed Sheeran's tour after his Free Palestine comments. That's what's trending. I'm Shauna Foster.
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13: 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Mega expansion for a Saskatchewan data center.
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13: For today's sunshine, a high 13. Right now in downtown Saskatoon, sunny and 4.
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13: We start the morning with the biggest investment in Saskatchewan and possibly the country.
17: The tone of Canadians is, let's get on with it. Let's build. Let's control our future. Let's be positive. Let's come together. This is a fantastic example of that.
13: Prime Minister Mark Carney says Bell Canada's planned AI data center expansion just outside Regina amounts to the largest capital investment in provincial history. It goes from 300 megawatts to 1.2 gigawatts and rising to a $50 billion investment. 650 CKOM's Lisa Schick was there for all the details.
18: Yes, we should build, but yes, we should do it the right way.
19: Marco Bibich is the head of Bell, and he says the expansion is happening in part because Saskatchewan has set the right tone with its data center guidelines. And he says this is more than just more servers.
18: This is going to be our anchor campus, and this is where we're going to be. We're going to use Saskatchewan as our hub.
19: And that means more jobs. There were going to be about 80 permanent full-time positions. With the expansion, that's up to 500. In Regina, Lisa Schick, 650 CKOM.
13: That announcement was made at the Prime Minister's Investment Summit in Toronto, which is now into its second day. Just moments ago, Mark Carney says he wants to see private investors operate Canada's four largest airports. He says the federal government would retain ownership of the land and assets at Toronto Pearson, Montreal Trudeau, Calgary, and Vancouver. This morning, new developments on trade war. Just a few hours ago at midnight, the United States placed 50% levies on a number of Canadian items, including motorboats, metal, and paper products. They also dropped 50% tariffs on cement, sugar, toilet paper, and fishing rods. Stay with CKOM. We will continue to bring you any new announcements or breakthroughs on this developing trade story. This morning, details on another GoFundMe to help a Saskatchewan family. Yesterday, we told you about the fundraiser to help Hunter Gronick and his family. Hunter was seriously injured last week playing for the Balgonie Greenall Griffins in a football game in Swift Current. Well, this hour, a GoFundMe says 16-year-old Brooklyn Anderson of Shelbrooke was killed this past weekend, and her mom was injured in a head-on crash near Hepburn, north of Saskatoon. A 22-year-old man is facing a charge of impaired driving causing death. rainy days are testing the patience of farmers as harvest drags on across Saskatchewan. Wet fields and delayed crops have made getting into the combine more difficult for farmers near Strasbourg. Glenn Munholland says these wet conditions bring back memories of some challenging harvests.
16: In 2014, we had really muddy ground, and it was hard to move around with combine. It's been pretty dry for the last few years, and you kind of take those easy harvests for granted, but this one's reminding us what can happen.
13: He says his harvest started around 2 weeks later than normal, but yields so far have been around average or slightly above. New this morning, the first public acknowledgement of weapons in space. U.S. Air Force Secretary Troy Menk says they have weapons stationed in Earth's orbit. At this point, still unclear on what kind of weapons or how long they've been there. Space weapons can include cyber weapons or lasers. They also can include satellites built to crash into others. 1 minute you're on a traffic stop, the next it's a fire, theft, or roaming cattle on the road. At the Corman Park Police Service, no two calls are ever the same. As 650 CKOM's Mia Holowaychuk tells us, well, she took a ride in patrol car to find out what policing is like in the RM around Saskatoon.
20: You never really know what you'll find around the next corner of Corman Park. There are highways, farms, nice neighborhoods, and industrial sites. It's all part of the job out here. Sergeant Dana Schreiner has been doing it for 17 years and says the job can be more rural than you'd think.
0: You could be going through one of these developments and then 10 minutes later have a call that there's a cow running down the road and you're out there trying to get that cow off the road.
20: Now, the lighter calls can quickly get more serious. Over the evening, we went from looking for possible impaired drivers to responding to an industrial fire. At the Corman Park Police Service, Mia Holowaychuk, 650 CKOM.
13: For the first time in quite a while, a major concert is playing at Regina's Mosaic Stadium tonight, the Foo Fighters. Doors will open at 4, first openers at 5:30, the main show at 8. 650 CKOM's Abby Zivering brings us the concert details.
21: The Foo Fighters are playing until 11 o'clock tonight.
22: It's going to be a long day.
21: Kat Becker with the Real District says it's important to dress for the weather.
22: So if you're bringing along, you know, some extra sweaters or maybe a blanket, just expect that check-through process with security to be a little bit longer.
21: She also says the same protocols as the Rider Games. So clear bags, and there's new metal detectors. Also, just a reminder, buses won't be going to Mosaic Stadium like they do for the Riders game. In Regina, Abby Zivering, 650 CKOM.
13: This morning, a donut seems like a pretty sweet way to start the day. Broadway's Nutana Bakery celebrates its 75th anniversary today. Co-owner Carlos Malara says the recipes used now, the same as those from 1951.
23: We've been trying to keep the same legacy as all the previous owners and the previous generations that have been part of Nutana Bakery.
13: The bakery opens at 8:30. The latest local news is as close as your phone. Check out CKOM.com, Saskatoon's homepage for news. CKOM Market Watch and the dollar at 71.80 cents U.S. Crude oil up by 5 cents, 101.44 a barrel. Yesterday, the TSX was up by 5, 35,702. The Dow down by 152, 52,421. It's 7:36. Mark Loshak in with the weather. A cool but nice start to the day.
3: Yes, it is cloudy right now. It is going to get better this week, but today it's a little bit chilly, especially right now anyway. 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Looks good out there. 13 degrees and sunshine for today. 5 and a few clouds for tonight. Tomorrow, sunny and 17, and from there it just keeps going up. Around the province, Regina, 9. Same with Yorkton. In Kindersley, it's 3, 7 in Humboldt, Watrous, and the Battlefords. Swift Current, 4, and it's 5 in Prince Albert. In Saskatoon, we've got a few clouds. Wind is out of the northwest at 13. It is 5 degrees. Now time for sports from the Green Zone. Gerald Bowman. Gerald, the Blue Jays let one get away.
13: Despite taking a no-hitter into the seventh, Jose Soriano and the Jays ultimately fell to the Tigers 6-5. Good news for Toronto, though, as Cleveland also lost. So the Jays didn't fall any further behind in the American League wild card race. Still just one game back of the Guardians. In the NFL Monday Nighter, Kansas City made easy work of Denver, beating the Broncos 31-10. Kenneth Walker III ran for 173 yards and scored 2 touchdowns in his Chiefs debut. Kawhi Leonard is officially a Toronto Raptor again. The LA Clippers and Raptors agreed last night to complete the trade that was initially agreed to earlier this summer, but then got derailed because of an NBA investigation into the Clippers' salary cap practices. Leonard goes to Toronto while the Clippers get a big package back that includes two players, two first-round draft picks, two second-round draft picks, and a pick swap. Catch the Green Zone today from 2 until 6 on 650 CKOM. I'm Gerald Bowman.
3: 7:38, it is now time for a Mills Minute. For New View Auto Glass, here's Provincial News Director Sarah Mills.
1: It's been reported by the Wall Street Journal that Prime Minister Mark Carney is looking to have Canada become an associate member of the European Union. Not a surprise that Canada is looking at new relationships as it continues to battle President Donald Trump and his tariffs. Insiders in Ottawa say this all overstates what's being discussed, but that there are hopes for a unique alliance. Your guess is as good as mine as to what exactly that means. But don't forget, in his own work and statements, Carney sees Canada as more European in nature than anything aligned with America. But the EU remains a behemoth system with inherent problems. The Brexit divorce may not have served Britain well, but there were legitimate reasons why that country wanted out. Stagnant economic growth, heavy bureaucracy, internal trade barriers, and inflexibility between member nations. Oh wait, did I just describe the EU or Canada? There may be similarities, but the grass is not always greener on the other side. I'm Sarah Mills.
3: 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It looks good out there. We do have some cloud cover now, but still some sun as well. A little bit of everything going on. 13 degrees and sunshine for today. 5 and a few clouds for tonight. Tomorrow, sunny and 17. In Saskatoon, a few clouds. Wind is out of the northwest at 13. It is 5 degrees. Well, this was a great story from yesterday about the sisters from Saskatchewan who have broken a world record for age. We'll find out who they are next.
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0: It's a nice looking morning, but it is cool out. 13 and sunshine for today. It's 5 right now in Saskatoon. Four sisters born and raised on a farm near Burstall have earned a Guinness World Record for their combined age of more than 392 years. Yes, Anne, Elsie, Viola, and Idella were officially verified by Guinness World Records on July 17th. Combined age, 392 years and 147 days. That's the highest combined age for four living siblings. They grew up in the prairies. They lived through the Depression, wartime rationing, of course, the rise of modern Canada, and every major change in between. Today, they're still sharp. They're still social. They're still deeply connected to each other. And the sisters are saying the secret to their longevity is simple. Family, laughter, staying active, and never taking life too seriously. And that's great advice, especially in the times that we're living in right now. You know, I was always thinking about, I joke about my age, I'm 61, that I'm on the back nine. Well, these sisters, are you kidding me? Mic drop, they're in the clubhouse having a beverage. They're still going strong. Congrats, ladies. It's 7:44.
1: Good morning. Here are your top headlines. A 22-year-old man has been charged after a teenage girl was killed in a crash north of Saskatoon. RCMP say a truck and an SUV collided Saturday night near Hepburn. The driver of the SUV, a 16-year-old girl from Shelbrook, died at the scene. A GoFundMe says the girl's mom was injured in the crash. Prime Minister Mark Carney says Bell Canada's planned AI data center near Regina amounts to the largest capital investment in provincial history. Carney and Premier Scott Moe making the announcement yesterday in Toronto that Bell plans to quadruple the size of that project. Hopefully that was the last soaker, and the back half of September is what our farmers need. Sunny, warm, and dry conditions. It's a big day at Saskatoon's Nutana Bakery, the 75th anniversary. And bundle up if you're heading to the Foo Fighters concert at Regina's Mosaic Stadium tonight. Temperatures could be in the single digits. I'm Gerald Bowman, 650 CKOM.
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0: Your Saskatoon morning weather is for the Fishing Hole. As construction continues out front, the Fishing Hole is open, as always, with everything you need to get your next big catch. 13 and sunshine for today. 5 and a few clouds for tonight. Tomorrow, sunny and 17. We're warming up from there, though. In Saskatoon, I'm going to say even though we have clouds, we also have some sun. Wind is out of the northwest at 13. It is 5 degrees. 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Owen Lamb of North Battleford, $100 could be yours if I'm off by plus or minus 3 degrees. 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Today's high is 13. 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
0: Thanks for joining us on this Tuesday, the CKOM Morning Show. I'm Mark Loschak. Now a Real Ag Minute. In for Sean Haney, it's Lindsay Smith for Thomas Motors in Melford.
7: A challenging growing season is now testing prairie producer patience as variable crops and wet conditions have stalled harvest in many areas. Near Neerlandia, Alberta, farmer and Pulse Canada chair Shane Stridehorst is managing those trade-offs firsthand. A cool spring followed by heavy rain in June drowned out low spots in pea fields, reducing crop competition and allowing heavy weed pressure to take hold. Harvesting those peas requires managing varying maturity stages across the field while keeping combine speed slow to prevent seed cracking. Just down the road, the faba beans tell a different story. The crop thrived in this season's moisture, producing thick biomass and heavy pods, but high green count heading into mid-September means producers are waiting for leaves to drop before applying desiccant prior to harvest. With harvest timing, crop value, and unpredictable weather all competing for priority, producers across the prairies are taking harvest field by field, deciding what has to come off first, and firing up the grain dryer to try and get this crop storage safe. I'm Lindsay Smith.
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0: It is a chilly, chilly Tuesday. Evan, this morning I got in the car and I'm thinking, oh, I didn't even bring a jacket. And I'm thinking, I got to turn the heater on.
14: Well, I'm going to tell you the sad reality is I was sitting in the grain truck on Sunday as we were harvesting canola, and I couldn't believe how bad the mosquitoes were. But
0: really?
14: I think it's just the resurgence of the rain that we've got recently.
0: Okay.
14: And so we've got a new batch, a new crop of them. But in the back of my mind, I'm thinking, but it's going to freeze soon, so that'll take care of them. Who thought we'd be looking forward to frost to get rid of the mosquitoes?
0: I don't think that's ever happened.
14: Well... We're dealing with it now.
0: You're not kidding. Oh, wow. The Evan Bray Show coming up at 8:36 this morning. Wanted to talk to you about a couple of things real quick here. Did you watch the Emmys last night?
14: I caught bits and pieces of it. I had it on, and I particularly watched when Michael J. Fox got the Humanitarian Award, which I thought was outstanding. But I thought it was well done,
0: though. One thing I did notice, I didn't actually watch the show, but I was watching some highlights. And one of the things I did notice is that it just seems like Americans are really supporting Canada and what's going on with the whole trade war and everything. And that came to fruition when I heard Sally Field on the red carpet last night. And this is what she said when she was talking about her new show, and it was filmed in Vancouver. And this is what she said.
15: You know, we shot this in Canada. It was like another character of the piece, the Pacific Northwest, which is Vancouver, folks. Truly one of the most spectacular cities on Earth. But Canada, altogether, our friends, our neighbors, our allies, it is magnificent and should probably, and quite honestly, will be ruling the world. Any minute now.
0: Ruling the world. Canada ruling the world.
14: Good on Sally Field. That's funny.
0: And another thing, too, I mean, if you want to keep this rolling, is this Thursday night for Thursday Night Football, the Buffalo Bills, for the first time ever, because they want their, you know, a lot of people go to Buffalo to see the games from Toronto and Ontario.
14: I heard 15-17% of their fan base comes from Canada.
0: So they, for the first time in NFL history, are going to be playing the Canadian National Anthem.
14: That's a big deal.
0: At an NFL game.
14: That's a huge deal.
0: Yeah,
14: that is a big really deal. Big Good deal, for so. Them. You know, I thought the Emmys last night, I mentioned Michael J. Fox got that Humanitarian Award. Of course, they paid tribute to Catherine O'Hara.
0: Right, another Canadian.
14: Another Canadian. So, and then Sally Field's comment. Yeah. There was a lot of Canadian content there last
0: You're
14: night.
0: You're not kidding. Yeah. And I think that was done very purposefully.
14: Yeah, intentionally, for sure.
0: On your show today, we're talking about the AI data center. This is the biggest capital investment in Saskatchewan history.
14: Yeah, and I know I'm going to infuriate listeners when I say I love this.
0: Bring it on.
14: I love this, Shaq. I really do. I think, look, I know people are worried about, there's a few details that need to be worked out. This has to go through an environmental scan yet, which they will. Mm-hmm. But, you know, a lot of the things that people were worried about an AI data center, were dispelled when we initially learned about the 300 megawatt center,
0: right? Right.
14: This is now taking that and expanding it up to 1.2.
0: Yeah, so gigawatts. It's quadrupling the whole
14: but
0: thing.
14: But I just think, you know, first of all, the investment obviously is incredible in our province, some $52 billion. Mm-hmm. The jobs that this is going to create. Originally, it was, you know, all of the construction jobs to put it together and then about 80 full-time jobs. Well, that's now up to 500 jobs full-time once it's up and running, 3,000 to get it there.
0: Yep.
14: But I think here's the other thing, Shaq, that a lot of people don't realize is look at mining in Saskatchewan. What mm-hmm. it's done. Your cousin, Tim Getzel. Look at Cameco. Cameco itself is a big entity, but look at the supply chain that mm-hmm. goes into Cameco. Once you build an AI data center like this, of this magnitude, this is going to be the hub for Canada, and it is going to build an ecosystem, not just an AI, but a tech ecosystem in Saskatchewan. This is building out a whole new industry for
0: us. It's almost like, you know, we're sending ore off to all these different places.
14: For sure.
0: And this is what it's going to be, it's all done tech.
14: And you know, the province a couple of weeks ago came out with what they call the data center framework. And one of the key pillars, and there's six pillars in that, but one of them is you have to bring your own power. Mm-hmm. So they are going to do that. They're going to build natural gas
0: power generating
14: plants to specifically power this. Won't be pulling from our energy grid. One quarter of it will. That initial 300 megawatt part of the data center will still be on our grid, but we know that's part of the Aspen expansion, where that's coming from.
0: Well, playing the devil's advocate, and I agree with you. I mean, it's going to be huge. But, I mean, there are the people that are worried about the environment, about the water usage. But now they've got that figured out, too. It's going to be kind of more of a recycling type
14: It's a closed circuit. Yeah. It's like a rad in your vehicle.
0: Right. It just keeps on rolling around, and every once in a while you probably have to add to it, and who knows what they're going to use for that.
14: The only fresh water they're using from our province is what they run through the bathrooms and what you would run in any normal business. Yeah. So, look, there's definitely things we have to make sure from a regulation standpoint that we get right, and I trust that those things will be continued to be worked on and dealt with. good communication will be helpful, but I love this. Mm-hmm. I think it is a good announcement. I'm going to continue to say I think this is a good announcement. That said, Shaq, during open phones, I'm going to guess there are some people that will disagree with me.
16: Rake you over the coals.
14: Well, I mean, that's what open phones is all about, okay. Right? So well, that's coming up on the show
16: tonight. We're looking forward to it at 8:36 this morning, the Evan Bray Show. Evan, have a great show.
14: Awesome. Thanks, Shaq.
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22: 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Right now in downtown Saskatoon, sunny and 4.
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22: It is a busy morning. There is a ton happening. Let's get you up to date. It's being described as the single largest private sector capital investment in Saskatchewan's history. The Bell AI Data Center, being built just outside of Regina, has garnered some controversy, and it's soon going to get a whole lot bigger. Bell, the Premier and Prime Minister, announcing yesterday in Toronto the data center is going to quadruple in size, a $50 billion capital investment.
23: There are fair questions when it comes to the outbuild of data centers, not just in Canada, but around the world.
25: And Premier Scott Moe is giving some answers. Bell will bring its own power for the expansion, and the second phase will also be a closed-loop water system. Moe says there is an equally fair question.
23: Where do we want our data to ultimately be stored as Canadian citizens and Canadian industries?
25: He, Bell's CEO, and the Prime Minister are touting this as a data sovereignty project, keeping Canadian data in Canada. In Regina, Lisa Schick, 650 CKOM.
22: Lisa, this isn't just a size expansion.
25: Yes, Bell says it wants to make this its anchor campus and a hub for a national ecosystem. And that means more jobs. There were going to be 80 full-time once it was all done. Now that's bumped up to about 500.
22: 650 CKOM's Lisa Schick. The opposition NDP says the data center came in spite of absolutely zero public consultation. Happening right now, a Shelbrook family is grieving the loss of a young daughter. This after a head-on crash Saturday near Hepburn. A 16-year-old girl died. A passenger is in a hospital. A 22-year-old man is facing a charge of impaired driving causing death. A GoFundMe says Brooklyn Anderson was killed. Her mom was injured. Right now, Saskatchewan farmers are battling wet fields as they try to finish off the harvest.
1: The quality is definitely brought down by the water, by the rain, especially the wheat. Wheat grades will be going down. You know, every rain, it can go down a little bit.
22: Strasburg's Glenn Munholland says yields are around average and muddy fields are making it difficult to move equipment. He says what farmers need right now is a stretch of sun, wind, and warmer temps. Now, trade war. The very latest developments and the latest U.S. tariffs on a number of Canadian goods came into effect at midnight. 50% levies on items like motorboats, metal, and paper products. Also, 50% tariffs on cement, sugar, toilet paper, and fishing rods are being removed. Stay with 650 CKOM. We will continue to bring you any new announcements or breakthroughs on this developing trade story. The appeal hearing of former Regina Police Chief Farouk Sheikh right now entering its second day. He was fired last year after a misconduct investigation found he sent inappropriate text messages to a member of the police board in connection to his contract. Our Jillian Massey was there for day one. Jillian, what can you tell us?
2: There's a reason you haven't heard any updates yet. Yesterday was spent on hearing arguments on what can and cannot be reported on. A decision on a publication ban is expected by the chair of the hearing later this morning.
22: Thanks, Jillian. Sheikh released a statement before the appeal hearing started calling his firing unjustified and unfair. From impaired drivers on busy highways to roaming cattle on country roads. Policing in Corman Park means you don't quite know what the next call will bring. Reporter Mia Holowaychuk spent an evening in the passenger seat with the police service to see what it takes to patrol the RM around Saskatoon.
4: At 5:45 on a Friday evening, Sergeant Dana Schreiner is already heading towards a possible impaired driver on Highway 16.
5: Day, night, it's very common, especially on the major highways in and out of Saskatoon.
4: Now, we'll see calls like this every hour. Schreiner says he gets around 20 of these a shift.
5: That could be anything from an erratic driver to an actual impaired driver to somebody that's traveling too fast.
4: Now, one minute, officers are watching for impaired drivers. The next I learn, they could be checking construction sites for theft, going to a fire, or even helping get cattle off the road. At the Corman Park Police Service, Mia Holowaychuk, 650 CKOM.
22: This morning, if you're looking for a sweet start to the day, consider heading over to Nutana Bakery in Saskatoon. Today marks its 75th anniversary. Co-owner Carlos Malara says the most popular items are definitely the donuts, which have been made fresh since the start in 1951.
6: We don't have those fancy new machines that do everything for you, so every donut that you get, it's been made by a staff member.
22: The bakery opens in 25 minutes. There will be a steady stream of traffic heading south on Highway 11 later today.

0: The Foo Fighters will take the stage at Regina's Mosaic Stadium tonight. Dress warmly. Temperature around 8 o'clock will be 11 degrees. She has lived through the Great Depression, the Second World War, the crowning of Queen Elizabeth, and the invention of the first electronic TV. Marion McKechnie is 100 years old today. Born in LaJour, now living in Regina, she says one of the greatest inventions that she has seen, the digital computer.
1: I didn't even know how to touch the keys, but I soon learned I can
0: and
1: do it.
0: Spider Solitaire, one of her favorite games, McKechnie says her secret to living a long life, being happy. The latest local news is as close as your phone. Check out CKOM.com, Saskatoon's homepage for news. CKOM Market Watch, the dollar at 71.86 cents U.S. Crude oil is up $2.15, 103.54 a barrel. Right now, the TSX is down by 120, 35,582, and the Dow is off by 316, 52,104. It is 8:07. Mark Loshak now in with the weather. We need a few more degrees.
2: Yeah, all I could say is those rowers this morning, they're looking pretty cold out there. You might want to throw the puffy jacket on there if you're out rowing this morning. It is a little chilly. Your Saskatoon morning weather, not the freezing point, mind you, but it is getting down there. 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Sunny and 13 for today, 5 overnight, a few clouds tonight, tomorrow. Sunny and 17, then warming up from there. Around the province, 9 in Regina and Yorkton, it's 3 in Kindersley. Humboldt, Watrous, and the Battlefords, 7. 4 in Swift Current. And in Prince Albert, it's 5. In Saskatoon, a few clouds. Wind is out of the northwest at 13. It is 5 degrees. Now it's time for sports from the Green Zone for the city of Warman. The Blue Jays, Gerald. Let one go.
0: Toronto was cruising. It was the seventh inning. Starting pitcher Jose Soriano had a no-hitter. Then Detroit finally figured him out and scored 4 runs. Then got more runs in the eighth and ninth and beat Toronto 6-5. Despite the loss, Toronto remains one game back of the Guardians for the final American League wildcard spot since Cleveland lost to the White Sox 7-3. Chiefs quarterback Patrick Mahomes returned with a surgically repaired knee and threw 2 touchdowns while running for another. As Kansas City beat the Denver Broncos in Monday Night Football 31-10. Okay, now it's official. Kawhi Leonard is again a Toronto Raptor. The deal was initially agreed on months ago, then got delayed because of the league looking into the Clippers' salary cap practices. Now he's coming over from LA while Toronto sends 2 players, 4 draft picks, and a pick swap back. And despite some of the best X Games athletes coming from Canada, namely Regina's Mark McMorris, now for the very first time, this country gets to host the X Games in Calgary. That's going to happen in February. Catch the Green Zone today from 2 until 6 on 650 CKOM. I'm Gerald Bowman.
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3: There's nothing wrong with Canada looking for new trade markets. 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
2: 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Tomorrow, warming up to 17 in sun, and then warming up from there into the 20s. In Saskatoon, We've got sun, we've got cloud, a little bit of everything. Wind is out of the northwest at 13. It is 5 degrees. Well, did you sign the deed petition that's going around, or do you think we need a new downtown arena project at all? That's next.
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2: Those guys are going to be in Saskatoon just a little over a week away. Journey, yeah, another great concert. Of course, the Foo Fighters tonight in Regina. If you're heading down to Regina, it's going to be a chilly night for a show at Mosaic Stadium. Maybe they should have put a roof on it. 13 degrees and sunshine for today. It's 5 right now in Saskatoon. Well, Ken Wood is pushing the referendum on Saskatoon's downtown event and entertainment district. It's well underway. It's a petition that is starting to take shape. He is the former CEO of Sask Place and Credit Union Center. He officially launched the paper petition this week, backed by roughly about 100 volunteers who are geared up to collect signatures across the city. Now, they've got 90 days to gather about just under 30,000 valid signatures, about 10% of the eligible voters, to force a public vote on the proposed $1.2 billion arena project. Turns out that's been pretty strong so far. I want to know from you this morning, do you really want the downtown arena project? I mean, if you don't want it, are you signing the petition? If you do want it, are you signing the petition just so that you could have your say? Let us know. Text 1-877-332-8255. It is 8:14.
0: Good morning. Here are your top headlines. Not only is an AI data center near Regina moving ahead, but it's going to be a monster. Yesterday, the Prime Minister, Premier Scott Moe, and Bell Canada announced that it's quadrupling the center's capacity. Saskatchewan farmers desperately need warm, dry conditions to finish off the harvest. Much of the province had another good soaker yesterday. It appears about half of Canadian parents with adult kids will still help them out financially. A new report from RBC says 51% of parents surveyed say they provided financial support for their grown kids in the past year for day-to-day expenses. The Jays lost to Detroit, but are still just one game behind Cleveland for the final American League wildcard spot. And the Pitt and Widows Bay won big at the Emmy Awards. I'm Gerald Bowman, 650 CKOM.
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2: Here's Saskatoon morning weather. It is going to be a little cooler today, but warming up throughout the rest of the week. Sunny and 13 for today. Tonight, a few clouds, 5, 17, and sunshine for tomorrow. Getting into the 20s by the time we hit the weekend. In Saskatoon, we've got a few clouds. Wind is out of the northwest at 13. It is 5 degrees. 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Owen Lamb of North Battleford. If I'm off by plus or minus 3 degrees, you have got $100. A jackpot grows by $25 each day till we have a winner. 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Today's high is 13. A Saskatoon icon celebrating their 75th anniversary, the Nutana Bakery on Broadway. And they're doing something very sweet for you today. That's next.
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15: 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At 650 CKOM, news is reported, checked, and verified by a team of journalists.

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0: Tuesday.
1: It's going to be a little cooler today. 13 degrees in the sunshine. The Nutana Bakery turning 75 years old. Carlos Molara is the current owner, and he joins us this morning. Carlos, the Nutana Bakery. Hey, this is an iconic place in Saskatoon. Please, please tell me that you're still using the original recipes.
2: Yes, we are using the same recipes, same ingredients as the first owners when they first opened in 1951. You should see our book. It's crazy to see how many recipes have been passed down. Of course, we don't make them all at the same time anymore. Time changes, right? So people like new stuff. But yeah, we are using the same recipes and same ingredients as back in the day.
1: So what is the most popular pastry or baking that you guys do?
2: Definitely our donuts. Yeah, we are so famous for our chocolate glazed donuts and our long johns as well.
1: Yeah.
2: Cream long johns, chocolate rainbows, and the peanut ones are really popular.
1: Yeah, you know what? I love the Nutana Bakery donuts because, I mean, a donut is a donut, but a Nutana Bakery donut is that. Now, that's a donut. I mean, you guys make them bigger, and what is the secret? I don't want to give you any secret recipes or anything like that, but how do you make the donuts that you guys make so good?
2: They're just, they're just made with a lot of love, a lot of effort. All of our staff is fully trained, and we definitely take our time. Every day we're making fresh donuts. So, you know, you'll never have a day old donut. We get there at 4 a.m., we start frying, and then at 6 a.m. we start decorating everything, right? So everything you taste every day is fresh.
1: Okay, so how many donuts do you make a day?
2: Oh, it really depends on the day, right? But I would say on a regular day, we make anywhere from 200 to 300.
1: Okay, so let's just say average 300 donuts a day, right? So if times that for 365 times 75, let's see where we're here. So 300 here, those equals 8,201,500 donuts have been made in the last 75 years.
2: Can you imagine that? And it's still being a handshake. We don't have those fancy new machines that do everything for you.

0: So every donut that you get, it's been made by a staff member from Tana Bakery.
1: And you guys are doing something special for the anniversary, too, for the first 100 patrons, right?
0: Yeah, that's right. I mean, it's the 75th anniversary, so it's a big one. So we're actually doing the first 100 customers get a free donut. As well as we're doing a couple of giveaways, you know, tote bags, a lot of merch. We're actually open at 8:30 a.m. It's gonna be awesome.
1: All right. Well, happy anniversary. Happy 75th anniversary, Carlos. New Tana Bakery, like I said, an iconic bakery here in Saskatoon. I'm glad it's still here, and I'm glad it's still called New Tana Bakery, too.
0: Oh, yeah. That'll never change, huh? I promise you that.
1: Good luck with everything, Carlos.
0: Thank you very much.
1: Get over there because you've only got, what, just under 6 minutes left to go before they're opening their doors. I imagine it's lined up big time right now. 8:24, your Saskatoon morning weather is for the CKOM Fall Auction. 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Tomorrow, sunny and 17. In Saskatoon, we've got some clouds. Wind is out of the northwest at 13. It is now 6 degrees. 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
3: It's time to
2: Foo Fighters taking over Mosaic. Should be around 10 degrees come showtime. Well, this wasn't on our bingo card. Taylor Swift, a cameo at the Emmys last night, has everyone talking. And then she sat beside Tom Cruise for the Chiefs game. Now, also from the Emmys, we had a Dolly Parton tribute from Reba McEntire, an emotional speech from Michael J. Fox.
4: Made me feel like I keep doing this. I hadn't lost what I do. And they couldn't take it away from me. And it's because you stood up for me. And I appreciate it.
2: And Sally Field giving some love to Canada. Somewhere, Mariah's trying to defrost Christmas early. Ella Langley is now tied with the Queen of Christmas, neck and neck with Mariah, choosing Texas, now 22 weeks at number one. While the world is still talking about Celine Dion's triumphant return. Paris residency, if you're like me, the hand grazing over that book seats button, know that the resale ticket prices are climbing fast. About $1,000 a ticket right now. And Macklemore has been booted off Ed Sheeran's tour after his Free Palestine comments. That's what's trending. I'm Shauna Foster.
1: Thanks very much, Shauna. Thanks for listening to the CKOM Morning Show. If you're heading down to Regina for the Foo Fighters show tonight, layers, and maybe bring along a raincoat, too. You never know what's going to happen. 8:26, the Evan Bray Show is coming up next.
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15: 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I'm Gerald Bowman. Mega expansion for a Saskatchewan data center. The need for warm, dry weather to help farmers.
16: The other day, I actually made a decision to purchase a used grain dryer.
15: And a police ride-along by one of our reporters. Right now in Saskatoon, partly cloudy and 6 degrees. It's the biggest such investment in Saskatchewan and possibly the country.
17: The tone of Canadians is, let's get on with it. Let's build. Let's control our future. Let's be positive. Let's come together. This is a fantastic example of that.
15: Prime Minister Mark Carney says Bell Canada's planned AI data center expansion just outside of Regina amounts to the largest capital investment in provincial history. It goes from 300 megawatts to 1.2 gigawatts and rising to a $50 billion investment. 650 CKOM's Lisa Schick was there for all the details.
18: Yes, we should build, but yes, we should do it the right way.
19: Marco Bibich is the head of Bell, and he says the expansion is happening in part because Saskatchewan has set the right tone with its data center guidelines. And he says this is more than just more servers.
18: This is going to be our anchor campus, and this is where we're going to be. We're going to use Saskatchewan as our hub.
19: And that means more jobs. There were going to be about 80 permanent full-time positions. With the expansion, that's up to 500. In Regina, Lisa Schick, 650 CKOM.
15: That announcement was made at the Prime Minister's Investment Summit in Toronto, which finishes today. Just moments ago, Mark Carney said he wants to see private investors operate Canada's four largest airports. He says the federal government would retain ownership of the land and assets at Toronto Pearson, Montreal Trudeau, Calgary, and Vancouver. This morning, new developments on trade war. Just a few hours ago at midnight, the United States placed 50% levies on a number of Canadian items, including motorboats, metal, and paper products. They also dropped 50% tariffs on cement, sugar, toilet paper, and fishing rods. And stay with 650 CKOM. We will continue to bring you any new announcements or breakthroughs on this developing trade story. This morning, details on another GoFundMe to help a Saskatchewan family. Yesterday, we had details for you on the fundraiser to help Hunter Gronick and his family. Hunter was seriously injured last week playing for the Balgonie Greenall Griffins in a football game in Swift Current. This hour, a GoFundMe says 16-year-old Brooklyn Anderson of Shelbrook was killed this past weekend, and her mom was injured in a head-on crash near Hepburn, north of Saskatoon. A 22-year-old man now facing a charge of impaired driving causing death. Rainy days are testing the patience of farmers as harvest drags on across Saskatchewan. Wet fields and delayed crops have made getting onto the combine more difficult for farmers near Strasbourg. Glenn Munholland says these wet conditions bring back memories of some challenging harvests.
16: In 2014, we had really muddy ground, and it was hard to move around with combine. It's been pretty dry for the last few years, and you kind of take those easy harvests for granted, but this one reminding us what can happen.
15: He says his harvest started around 2 weeks later than normal, but yields so far have been around average or slightly above. 1 minute, you're on a traffic stop. The next, it's a fire, theft, or roaming cattle on the road. At the Corman Park Police Service, no two calls are ever the same. CKOM's Mia Holloway-Chuck took a ride in the patrol car to find out what policing is like in the RM around Saskatoon.
2: You never really know what you'll find around the next corner of Corman Park. There are highways, farms, nice neighborhoods, and industrial sites. It's all part of the job out here. Sergeant Dana Schreiner has been doing it for 17 years and says the job can be more rural than you'd think.
20: You could be going through one of these developments and then 10 minutes later have a call that there's a cow running down the road and you're out there trying to get that cow off the road.
2: Now, the lighter calls can quickly get more serious. Over the evening, we went from looking for possible impaired drivers to responding to an industrial fire. At the Corman Park Police Service, Mia Holloway-Chuck, 650 CKOM.
15: For the first time in quite a while, a major concert is playing at Regina's Mosaic Stadium tonight, the Foo Fighters. The doors will open at 4 o'clock tonight. The first opener goes on stage at 5:30, and the main show starts at 8 o'clock. The latest local news is as close as your phone. 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
15: CKOM Market Watch, and right now the dollar at 71.87 cents U.S. Crude oil up $2.27, 103.66 a barrel. The TSX is down by 235,501. The Dow down by 442, 51,978. CKOM weather for today, sunshine, mainly sunny, a high 13, partly cloudy for tonight, low 5. Tomorrow, sunny, a high 17. Right now in Regina, 8 degrees, Kindersley, 3. Both Humboldt and Watch were 7, Yorkton, 7 degrees. North Battleford, 7, Prince Albert, 7. Right now in Saskatoon, partly cloudy. Northwest wind, 11. The temperature, 6 degrees. CKOM News Time is 8:36. I'm Gerald Bowman.
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0: welcome to Tuesday morning, and it's a Tuesday packed with things to discuss. Yeah, it's a little bit soggy. It looks like harvest won't be getting done in a big part of the province today. Weather not cooperating. Yesterday, another dump. We're hearing places getting an inch, inch and a half, 2 inches of rain yesterday. A lot of combines in the shed or grain trucks. Got the tarp rolled over the top, anything to keep everything dry until Mother Nature gets us back out in the field, hopefully midweek this week. Well, big announcement for Saskatchewan yesterday, the most ambitious digital infrastructure project in Canada, the largest private sector investment in Saskatchewan history announced for the province, this expansion of the AI data center. We're talking $52 billion. This is big, and this is going to be a big part of the show today. We're going to get into open lines. We'll get into thoughts on this in just a bit. I'm going to warn you right now, I'm an all-for-it kind of guy. I'm excited about this. There's lots of great things that come with this. I know there's questions. I know there's people that have worries about this, and I look forward to having that discussion with you during open lines. Well, the Alberta referendum, just over a month away, to remain in Canada or explore separation from Canada. That's the question. The Canada West Foundation generated a report. They basically did a deep dive, a serious examination of Alberta's future. Should not begin with just the assumption that every question has one predetermined answer, nor should it begin with the assumption that consequences of separation or remaining within Canada can be reduced to a handful of slogans. Not that simple. We will look at separation through a few different lenses, the economic, trade, and constitutional realities. We bring in the CEO of the Canada West Foundation for that discussion today. Also, an international expert on mental health speaking in the province today. We welcome Professor Nick Titoff to the show to discuss the fact that there are small things that you and I can do every day to help protect and improve our mental health. We have a lot on the program today. One full hour of open line starting at 9 o'clock. Let's get going. Here is today's Big Talker.
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0: Well, I mentioned the AI data center, which is the expansion of the AI data center. Of course, this announcement came in the spring of the initial 300 megawatt data center. Now we're hearing of an expansion to 1.2 gigawatts. This is large, and this is monumental for the province in a variety of different ways. That is just one of a few topics where I would say Saskatchewan and Western Canada has been at the heart of the discussion. There has been an emphasis, a different, what I'm going to suggest is more positive emphasis put on fossil fuel, conventional fuel sources. We heard it from about a week ago from the federal energy minister, Tim Hodgson in Calgary, defending fossil fuels. Yes, you heard me right. Defending fossil fuels. Then we are hearing about how conventional fuel sources are part of the diverse opportunities that are being showcased at this Canada Investment Summit. We're hearing about changes through the Gazette to some of the details of Bill C-69. All of this lends itself to a great conversation with Heather Exner-Perot, Senior Fellow and Director of Energy, Natural Resources, and Environment at McDonnell Laurier Institute in Ottawa. Heather joins us by phone. Heather, thanks for taking the call.
5: Yeah, great to be here. Thanks, Evan.
0: Big announcement for Saskatchewan for Canada yesterday. Your thoughts on this AI data center expansion?
5: I mean, I'm in your boat. It's tremendous. It's great economic growth for the province. It's the future of where, you know, things are going. There's no other way to attract $50 billion to, you know, to almost, you know, any project, any province. And so good for Saskatchewan for doing that. And I have to say, you know, there's no other great reason for Saskatchewan to be attracting that level of investment for that kind of project other than it's just a great place to do business. You know, it doesn't have the natural gas right there, doesn't have the hydro right there, but it has the ability to do business and get a return on investment. So I was, you know, very excited about that. I thought they might have a big project up their sleeve for this investment summit. I have to confess, I thought it'd be the LNG Canada Phase 2 FID. So this was a surprise, but certainly a very good one.
0: Something tells me we're maybe not done with the announcement yet from this conference, mm-hmm. but this conference seems to be gaining a lot of attention. It's certainly drawn the attendance of some of the biggest companies, the world's biggest investments and CEOs. How do you see this working out? This is part of that. We need to pull $1 trillion of investment into Canada. Is this the jumpstart that it needs?
5: I think so. And there was another announcement this morning that you may even have missed. And it was immediate expensing of capital expenditures. And if people aren't accountants, the big, beautiful bill that Donald Trump passed in 2025 had what they call immediate expensing. And just means you could write off 100% of the cost you put into capital in the year that you accrue it. It dragged investment down south. It got things building. We didn't have that up here in Canada. And the small kind of, comparative portions we did not apply to oil and gas. Mm-hmm. And today they're expanding it. It's going to include pipelines. It's going to include a whole category of things, rail, roads, fiber, things that are obviously very good for Saskatchewan as well. And so that one is actually huge. That is, a way to move the needle on hurdle rates, on FIDs, on business decisions. So I'm almost out of my wish list. Everything
0: well,
5: I've been asking
0: I know
5: for.
0: You could create a new one, Heather.
5: I'm going to have to because all the boxes have been checked.
0: Yeah. I was reading the story just before coming on air about what you're talking about, the mega deduction tax incentive, mm-hmm. which is a big one. Also looking to private investors to run four of the larger airports in the country.
5: Yeah.
0: So I do expect as the day rolls on, we may hear some other pre-planned announcements on this. I want to take you back about a week ago. It was your social media post that got my attention on an answer that Tim Hodgson gave in Calgary to a reporter on fossil fuels. And it was clear the reporter was pushing kind of from an environmental or climate activist standpoint. Well, I know you were impressed with his answer. Give me your thoughts on what we heard from the energy minister in that scrum.
5: Yeah, and just to remind people, as if we need reminding of what it was like under the Trudeau government, when we had an emissions cap and cut, which is designed to get rid of the Canadian oil sands, when the energy minister, Wilkinson, said oil demand was going to peak and there's no point building anymore, when they wouldn't even use the word oil, and they would just say, conventional energy instead is a dirty word to use the word oil. And so to have Tim Hodgson actually go to the oil sands, say how great it is, run a whole video, talking about its history and its impact on Canada, being proud of it. And then when a reporter asks, well, there's emissions, to give the answer that we give out here and in the West, which is, if you do it right, you're displacing emissions from other places like Iraq and Venezuela that don't do any of the environmental and social efforts that we do. So it just felt like he was one of us, I have to say. And you're going to see what happens in this country when Ottawa embraces resource development. And it's not just, words anymore. There are actions happening that is going to, incent the private sector to make these multi-billion-dollar announcements as we saw yesterday for Saskatchewan.
0: Yeah. Can we talk about Bill C-69? I had Vashi Kapelos on the show last week, and it was right after some stories were breaking about some Gazette notifications of changes to C-69. What are the implications? What do we know so far, Heather?
5: Yeah, and most of your listeners will be familiar that we didn't like C-69.
0: Yeah, no more pipelines,
5: No More Pipelines Act turned out to be No More Anything Act because it just layered on an additional layer of federal bureaucracy. No one wanted to put projects in the system. It was just a desert out there. And, of course, we took them to court. Nine provinces took Ottawa to court over it and said this is way federal overreach. Electricity and resources are ours. You have no right to regulate it. The Supreme Court agreed. The federal government did the most minimum under Guilbeault, the most minimum changes you could. And that next day, Alberta said, we're taking you back to court. You haven't changed it the way the Supreme Court or the Constitution says you have to do. Well, guess what? on Monday, they really did make those changes in that they removed, energy, oil sands, and natural gas generation from that federal assessment. And basically, you know, rightfully so, those are clearly in provincial jurisdiction. And then also took pipelines, which is in federal jurisdiction. Interprovincial pipelines is federal jurisdiction. But if people didn't know, there was two federal regulators that had to regulate those pipelines. They took away the impact assessment agency, and now it's just the Canadian Energy Regulator that regulates it. So it's the kind of streamlining, competent regulators instead of ideological, kind of base motivated regulators that we're finally going to get. And what's rightfully provincial jurisdiction is going back to the provinces.
0: So I know you've said before, it's show me time. Are we seeing it? Are we there? Are we starting to see, is this more than just kind of indications of turning the corner? Have we turned the corner?
5: We've turned the corner. And like I say, you know, everything that, you know, at my think tank we've been asking for, that I've been following industry associations to ask for, it's kind of all getting, that the provinces have asked for, it's getting done. And the proof is in, the proof of the eating is in the pudding, whatever that saying is, it's going to translate into investment. That's, you know, that's all, at the end of the day, that is the metric that anyone should care about. Are we getting more investment and therefore more jobs and therefore more royalties and therefore more taxes? And it's clear to me that, yeah, we are getting investment. And so I expect you'll see, you know, the bigger oil players announce some bigger projects. I expect you'll see some final investment decisions on LNG facilities very soon. And then not least the $50 billion Bell announcement from yesterday.
0: Mm-hmm. I wonder if we've got a couple of minutes left. We're chatting with Heather Exner-Perot from McDonnell Laurier Institute. Can we talk oil prices right now? They're up again right now. Of course, many people pointing at what's going on in Iran. But I was reading an article the other day about how this is to the benefit of Canada, given the fact that we send a lot of our oil to the United States. Can you give me your thoughts on, it's hurting consumers, we're feeling it at mm-hmm. the pumps, but the overall benefits to Canada of what's playing out on the global stage right now?
5: Yeah, so obviously macroeconomically, we're a huge oil producer. The only two, the only two bigger exporters is Russia and Saudi Arabia, who are obviously not having any fun right now. They see the biggest, losses, Russia from being hit by Ukraine and Saudi Arabia, obviously, from what's happening in the Middle East. So Canada is firing on all cylinders, and we are getting, if oil was about $60 a barrel in January, we're getting $40 a barrel for each, more for each barrel we produce, and it's all the profit. That it's all on the profit side. So the point I think people are making is that the trade war hurts, but if you just look at it objectively on a trade surplus basis or on a GDP basis, actually the increased prices for oil, for natural gas, for gold, for potash, for commodities has outweighed, the losses we've taken from some of the tariffs on products to the United States. And, but for your listeners, over $100 a barrel is very painful it's obviously reflecting in diesel, and that gets reflected in agriculture and gets reflected in mining. So this is not a good situation. It's good that Canada, amongst very few countries, has something good to say about this, that we see some benefits from it. But it's not a healthy situation for the global economy. At least in Canada, we can compensate a little bit, and you get a few more revenues somewhere that you can compensate, the losses and pain others are feeling elsewhere.
0: Mm-hmm. Just before I let you go, you mentioned you're checking things off your want and wish list. What's still on there? What would be the top two or three on your list?
5: Well, so the things I wanted, Impact Assessment Act, respect your lane. They've done that. Getting rid of the emissions cap. They did that. Now, the accelerated capital cost allowance, they just announced that today. Alberta's going to announce lower royalties. That was about it. There is one more big thing, but I feel pretty good about it, is another suite of regulatory reforms for regulation, for major projects, for ports, and for labor. And this is particularly important, I think, for Saskatchewan, because as we know, labor disruptions on rail and ports is very damaging to our economy. So the government has teed up an ambitious set of reforms for that. People accuse, Bill C-5, Building Canada Act, of being a Band-Aid, the Major Projects Office of being a Band-Aid to bigger regulatory problems we had in Canada. The ones I anticipate coming very soon in this fall session are the fixes. That is, that's the wounds that needed to be fixed. and some serious reform. So I'll be waiting, you know, impatiently to see what is actually in the legislation and hope that it moves forward.
0: Always appreciate the check-in. Heather, thanks for your time today.
5: Thanks for having me, Evan.
0: Heather Exner-Perot, Senior Fellow, Director of Energy, Natural Resources, and Environment at the McDonald Laurier Institute. 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
14: 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With a 90-foot boom, you can cover 25% more acres per hour than the 9620. 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
0: Thanks again to Heather Exner-Perot for joining us and starting off the conversation this morning. We talked about the AI data center, significant announcement there. We talked about the change in tone on fossil fuels, conventional energy sources, over the last little bit with the Liberal government. I asked her, what's still left on your wish list? Some of you are voluntarily letting me know what is on your wish list. You want to know what I want to see from the federal government? Here it is. We are headed into open lines. I want to talk about this AI data center announcement. I want to get your thoughts. Give us a call. 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
27: CKOM News time is 9 o'clock. I'm Gerald Bowman, the largest capital investment project ever. More American tariffs have kicked in on Canadian items, and it's going to be quite the day at a Saskatoon bakery. Right now in Saskatoon, partly cloudy and 6 degrees. It's being described as the single largest private sector capital investment in Saskatchewan's history. The Bell AI Data Center, being built just outside of Regina, has garnered some controversy, and it's soon going to take up a whole lot of space. Bell, the Premier and Prime Minister, announcing yesterday in Toronto, the data center is going to quadruple in size, a $50 billion capital investment.
1: There are fair questions when it comes to the outbuild of data centers, not just in Canada, but around the world.
2: And Premier Scott Moe is giving some answers. Bell will bring its own power for the expansion, and the second phase will also be a closed-loop water system. Moe says there is an equally fair question.
1: Where do we want our data to ultimately be stored as Canadian citizens and Canadian industries?
2: He, Bell's CEO, and the Prime Minister are touting this as a data sovereignty project, keeping Canadian data in Canada. In Regina, Lisa Schick, 650 CKOM.
27: Lisa, this isn't just a size expansion.
2: Yes, Bell says it wants to make this its anchor campus and a hub for a national ecosystem. And that means more jobs. There were going to be 80 full-time once it was all done. Now that's bumped up to about 500.
27: Thanks a lot, Lisa. CKOM's Lisa Schick. And the opposition NDP says the data center came in spite of absolutely zero public consultation. Now, trade war. The latest developments, the latest U.S. tariffs on a number of Canadian goods came into effect at midnight. 50% levies on items like motorboats, metal and paper products. Also, 50% tariffs on cement, sugar, toilet paper and fishing rods are being removed. Stay with CKOM. We will continue to bring you any new announcements or breakthroughs on this developing trade story. Happening right now, a Shelbrooke family grieving the loss of a young daughter. This after a head-on collision Saturday near Hepburn. A 16-year-old girl died. A passenger right now in hospital. A 22-year-old man is facing a charge of impaired driving causing death. A GoFundMe says Brooklyn Anderson was killed and her mom was injured. Right now, Saskatchewan farmers are battling wet fields as they try to finish off the harvest.
3: The quality is definitely brought down by the water, by the rain, especially the wheat. The wheat grades will be going down. You know, every rain it can go down a little bit.
27: Strasburg's Glenn Munholland says yields are around average and muddy fields are making it difficult to move equipment. From impaired drivers on busy highways to roaming cattle on country roads, policing in Corman Park means you don't quite know what the next call will bring. Reporter Mia Holowaychuk spent an evening in the passenger seat with the police service to see what it takes to patrol the rural municipality around Saskatoon.
5: At 5:45 on a Friday evening, Sergeant Dana Schreiner is already heading towards a possible impaired driver on Highway 16.
6: Day, night, it's very common, especially on the major highways in and out of Saskatoon.
5: Now, we'll see calls like this every hour. Schreiner says he gets around 20 of these a shift.
6: That could be anything from an erratic driver to an actual impaired driver to somebody that's traveling too fast.
5: Now, one minute, officers are watching for impaired drivers. The next I learn, they could be checking construction sites for theft, going to a fire, or even helping get cattle off the road. At the Corman Park Police Service, Mia Holowaychuk, 650 CKOM.
27: The Nutana Bakery in Saskatoon. Today marks its 75th anniversary.
7: We don't have those fancy new machines that do everything for you, so every donut that you get, it's been made by a staff member.
27: And co-owner Carlos Malara says the most popular items, definitely the donuts, which have been made fresh since the start in 1951. Many are getting ready to rock out at Mosaic Stadium in Regina. The Foo Fighters take the stage. Doors open at 4 this afternoon, first opening act at 5:30. Then the Foo Fighters are on stage until 11. CKOM's Abby Zivering brings us the details.
8: It's a whole 3-hour performance from the Foo Fighters, and while it might be chilly by the end of the night, Kat Becker of the Real District says you can bring in blankets, but you'll need clear bags, and there's a bag check.
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27: 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CKOM weather for today, mainly sunny, the high 13 degrees. Partly cloudy for tonight, low of 5. Sunshine tomorrow, warming up to 17. Across the province, this hour, Regina, 8 degrees, both Kindersley and Rosetown, 3. Humboldt-Watrous, 7 this hour. Yorkton, 7 degrees. Prince Albert, 7 degrees. North Battleford, 7 degrees. Right now in Saskatoon, partly cloudy. Northwest wind, 11. The temperature, 6 degrees. CKOM News Time is 9:06. I'm Gerald Bowman, 650 CKOM.
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0: Welcome to Tuesday morning, Evan Bray. Good to have you along with us on a day that is promising to, hopefully be rain-free. Although, I don't know, I see some clouds. I look at the forecast. It's one of those days where you could get a sprinkle that rolls through a part of the province. But overall, hopefully nothing like yesterday. Yesterday was a dump, an absolute dump of rain in the province. Steady. I was actually on the highway yesterday between Regina and Saskatoon in the afternoon. And usually you'll get a dump of rain for a while and then it slows down. It didn't. Most of that drive was windshield wipers on full. I know that there were a couple of people texting in. Lanigan area got 1.2 inches of rain. Aaron, thanks for the text. Out in the Melville area, 1.5 inches of rain. A couple of texters in from there this morning. So, yeah, add that to the totals of 6, 7, 8 inches that people have seen over the last couple of weeks in parts of Saskatchewan. Not great for harvest, that's for sure. Hopefully, we now get some days, some weeks. Let's string together a few weeks for the farmers to be able to get out there and get the 2026 harvest done. Okay, as we head into open lines, pretty clear the AI data center is likely the big story of the day. This is one that was announced yesterday, was announced as part of what is going on in Toronto for yesterday and today, the Canada Investment Summit. Prime Minister Mark Carney has brought together a number of industries, a number of projects, some 160 projects in various stages of development and opening up investment, trying to garner upwards of $1 trillion of investment in Canada in these projects. They've put together a 66-page prospectus booklet, and the investors are there. And some of the announcements have been made. This AI data center, which the Bell AI data center, as you know, was something that we talked about back in the spring when this original announcement was made. And that was, by the way, when I was caught off guard by the opposition to it. I didn't see that coming. I thought, hey, this is a good thing. I was excited about it. I said that on the air. And then a wave of text messages and messages on the phone as well came in from people saying, I don't like this. What happened, though, after that initial announcement is we started to learn more. We started to learn more about how they will cool that data center by using a closed water circuit. So it's not a constant use of a fresh water source. It's a closed circuit. So there's, number one, not a huge amount of our water consumption. Number two, there's not the contamination to our water. There was talk about the power and what that would go, what that would cost to run it. We know these AI data centers use a ton of power. That fits in with the framework. We've seen the expanded use of coal and really the use of all forms of energy production, which will eventually include nuclear here in the province and what that's going to look like. If you remember, we had Rupen Pandya on, who is the CEO of SAS Power, talking about how the data center will not disrupt the basic grid that of what we need for our personal homes, for our businesses in the province. And while we are seeing increased costs in electrical production, he said he did not feel that was tied to this AI data center. So we talked a bit about that. There were other environmental concerns people had with regard to noise and light. Those types of things will continue to be talked about. You remember there was a users group, the people that had come together. Some of them are landowners in the area. The RM of Sherwood, they had put together a list of concerns that they were able to get check off on. They were able to get agreement that these things would be taken care of. And so I think we're at the point now where we recognize that while this expansion has been announced, there is still discussion that has to happen. There is still regulation points that have to be worked out. We don't know all of the answers yet. However, I still think this is a win. This is a win for Saskatchewan. This is a positive thing. This is a big investment, some $52 billion in our province, as it was announced. And we had our premier, Scott Moe, there talking about the impact of this new data center expansion.
1: Around the world, we are seeing AI data centers being built at extraordinary speed, becoming essential infrastructure for the digital economy. More and more, the information Canadians depend on, our personal information, our financial information, commercial information, it is being stored in these centers. So I would say as Canadians, we have a choice. Do we build the infrastructure necessary to keep Canadian data in Canada? Or do we leave our data sovereignty in the hands of other countries? Well, in Canada and in Saskatchewan, we have made our choice. We will protect what is ours. We will build what we need and determine our destiny on our own terms. The construction of one of Canada's largest data centers is already underway just outside of Regina due to an investment from Bell Canada. Bell Canada, in partnership with our government and the George Gordon First Nation, is building a 300-megawatt data center that meets every stringent criteria that our government has established. This is already one of the largest private sector projects in the nation of Canada. But in just a couple of minutes, Bell Canada's President and CEO, Mirko Bibic, will announce a significant expansion to that project, one that will essentially quadruple the size of that project. So to Bell Canada, Saskatchewan welcomes you. And Canada thanks you for this investment, this significant investment, and this vote of confidence in this great country. And if there's one thing that we can all take away today, I hope it is this. Saskatchewan and Canada, we are certainly ready. Ready to provide the food and energy security that the world needs. Ready to strengthen Canada's economic and data sovereignty. For investors, the opportunity is very clear this week. Be a part of Saskatchewan and Canada's growth. Help build our nation's future. Many of the people who can help build what comes next, you are in this room here today, and you are certainly at this conference this week, and I encourage you to connect with one another. So thank you for your time and interest. Thank you for your belief in our province and in our nation. That belief is well placed because Saskatchewan is strong, Saskatchewan is steady, and I would say that Saskatchewan is certainly ready.
0: At this news conference, Prime Minister Mark Carney also with a few words and echoed a lot of what Premier Scott Moe said about starting off talking about the strength of the province of Saskatchewan.
2: Premier Moe, people of Saskatchewan, you have fed the world. I see Ken Seitz here. You feed the world, right? From canola to wheat to potash, beyond. You fuel the world. Tim, uranium, you fuel the world, gas, beyond. Now you're building the frontier, and with the same values, with the same values. That's the key element here.
0: And so much of this discussion, and it's something that you and I have talked about before when the first iteration of this data center was discussed, it comes down to we can have it done somewhere else, foreign soil, foreign possession of data, all of those things, and not to mention the economic, positive economic spinoff that comes from it, or we can do it here.
2: There's two ways to manage this, as the Premier suggested in his remarks. You can depend on infrastructure built elsewhere. You can depend on laws of other countries. You can have your data sent elsewhere. Or you can build it right here under Canadian, on Canadian ground, with Canadian power and Canadian law, and with the confidence that comes from being a stable and open partner. The world's come to Canada. The world's come to Canada this week to see what we can do, what we can build, and to partner with us. I can't think of a better example of what the province of Saskatchewan, Bell Canada, have announced today: the power to build the intelligence age, the trust to build it right, the resolve to keep it our own. Congratulations to you both. Let's go.
0: So it was a news conference yesterday where this was announced, and don't forget, it was just a couple of weeks ago where the province of Saskatchewan announced what they considered to be a data center framework, six principles that would guide any future projects. We already had the 300 megawatt project underway just to the outside of Regina. Any future projects would have to go through this data center framework, which said, number one, the company has to be Canadian. It must be Canadian ownership. It must provide strategic advantage for the protection of data, so data sovereignty. It must generate Saskatchewan jobs and partnerships. The company doing this must have operating experience. You will bring your own power. All generation requirements met independently of the provincial grid, and there will be a centralized provincial intake. So they will assess all of these projects centrally in the province so that there's a fair set of rules that are applied. Well, clearly this expansion went through that data center framework, including the bring your own power requirement in there as well. So, I mean, I like this. I think this is going to be, number one, an extraordinary investment in our province. We know that this is going to increase jobs. We're hearing about 500 permanent employees once it's up and running, but literally thousands of employees to help get it going. And this is going to have a spin-off in the construction world as well. If you think about companies that deal with steel and metal and deal with concrete and all of the things that will go into the center, it's going to have a positive impact there. I also think about how this is going to create, just like mining did, like

0: to be quelled, 100% there are. And I want to talk about those with you. 1-877-332-8255. We will be back after the break. The question is, are you excited about the AI data center expansion? Do you think it's a bad idea? Why or why not? Let's chat here on 980 CJME, 650 CKOM.
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0: Evan, you drank the Kool-Aid, says one texter this morning. Well, so far today, it's been a cup of coffee. That's all. But I'm happy. I do think this AI data center expansion is overall good for the province. Could I accumulate a list of questions? Absolutely. I could fill the front and back of a piece of foolscap to show my age and to illustrate how many questions I could come up with about this. But to me, I mean, whenever you're putting these together, think about some of the major mine projects that have gone on in the province. There's a number of things where you come up with the idea, you put together the framework for the idea, and then you will kind of move out from there. There's going to be things that need to be addressed for sure. And those things I suggest will be. There's environmental approvals that have to happen yet. This still has to go through the approval of the RM of Sherwood. There's a number of steps that have to happen. I'm guessing there will be all kinds of talks, some formal, some informal, with members of the public that live in the area, members of the public that just are residents of our province. I expect all of those things are going to happen. On the face of it, I like this. Where are you at? Are you happy about this AI data center expansion? Do you think it's the wrong move? 1-877-332-8255. I'm going to start with James in Saskatoon. Thanks for the call. Where are you at on this AI data center, James?
1: I couldn't be happier and prouder of the leadership that I see from my government provincially. I think this is absolutely an incredible event. I think that what people, there's so many people that find it easy, easy and simple to chastise it, right? But a lot of times, Evan, even in your own mind, it's an engineering problem. It's something that solution is readily available. And there's general thought that these companies want to do better for the country, if not the province and all citizens. And so what ends up happening is we start to raise our standard. The other thing that I don't hear enough conversation about, and it was only through some polling work that I had a chance to take a look at that I became aware of this, but the vast amount of people that are super supportive of AI data centers because of somebody that they loved has been a survivor of cancer. Cancer has had an incredible amount of survivorship because of AI-driven information that allows the doctors to be able to be more effective in its capacity to help patients in their journey through that. And to me, AI health is the one thing we haven't talked about and championed. All of the successes and the great opportunities that lay before us because of this.
0: 1-877-332-8255. There are a number of people that are not excited about it. There are a number of people that don't think this is a good idea. And then there are a large number, and I'll use Colleen as an example from Buena Vista, who has some questions. She says, okay, the AI expansion, I'd like to know, are only Canadians going to be hired? Will this be filled with temporary foreign workers, which we know has been a bit of an ongoing discussion here in Canada? Some people looking at this through the lens of, why do we need it? Why do we need this? Sean and Maymont, is this stepping towards digital identity? I don't like this. Is the feel I get from Sean in Maymont. Sharon in Regina. It's the sign of the times. I think we're writing our own destiny, and any history it makes won't be read because of the change. She's frustrated with Premier Scott Moe. She feels like he has been bought out by the Liberal Party. And Sharon feels nothing good will come out of investing in data centers. Human intelligence is not ready for it. So you've got the crowd of people who are against AI. Then you've got the crowd of people who use and like AI but don't like the AI data center. Where do you fit on this spectrum? You for it? You against it? Are you happy? Are you disappointed? 1-877-332-8255. Still a full hour, half an hour of open phones here on 980 CJME and 650 CKOM.
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4: CKOM news time is 9:30. I'm Gerald Bowman. Prime Minister Mark Carney says Bell Canada's planned AI data center expansion in Saskatchewan amounts to the largest capital investment in provincial history. Carney and Premier Scott Moe announcing that Bell plans to quadruple the size of the planned project. A 22-year-old man has been charged after a teenage girl was killed in a crash north of Saskatoon. RCMP say a truck and an SUV collided on Saturday night near Hepburn. The driver of the SUV, a 16-year-old girl from Shelbrook, died at the scene. A GoFundMe says the girl's mom was injured in the crash. Hopefully, that was the last soaker, and the back half of September is what our farmers need, sunny, warm, and dry conditions. It's a big day at Saskatoon's Newtana Bakery, the 75th anniversary. Bundle up if you're heading to the Foo Fighters concert in Regina's Mosaic Stadium tonight. Temps could be in the single digits. And the Jays lost to Detroit, but are still just one game behind Cleveland for the final American League wildcard spot. CKOM weather for today, mainly sunny with a high 13. Partly cloudy for tonight, low 5. Tomorrow, sunny, warming up to 17. It's 9:31. I'm Gerald Bowman, 650, CKOM.
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0: Welcome back to the show, Evan Bray. Good to have you here. Well, the boys are back in town. Well, I don't know, but the data discussion is back in town. AI data center with the announcement yesterday of the expansion of the AI data center that's been approved and construction is underway for right now, just to the outskirts of Regina. It is going to be expanding no longer 300 megawatts. It's a 1.2 gigawatt data center site. Now, there are a lot of people that have questions about this. Dylan in Saskatoon says, you know, I'm not a person who is necessarily opposed and saying I don't want to use AI. In fact, I use it quite frequently, but I want to know, what is digital sovereignty that they keep saying absolutely something we need? I understand the data stays here. Why does it need to stay here? Who needs to see this? What is our government and the companies? What do they have to do with it? This is a discussion that is an important one to have because data sovereignty is something that many people will talk about. And it really is about the laws, the privacy standards, the government oversight of the country where the data is collected, generated, and stored. So this is what Premier Scott Moe talked about yesterday. It's what Prime Minister Mark Carney talked about, where you can have your data and information stored in another country, be subject to their laws, and have very little input, if any, into the regulation of that. Or you can have it stored here, collected here, and regulated here so that you have say, you have input on access to the information, how it's used, all of those types of things. I believe that the whole notion of data sovereignty is part of the positive. If you're putting together the pros and cons, I believe this is part of the pros list for an AI data center. 1-877-332-8255. There are a ton of questions. Absolutely, there are a ton of questions. Jane from Estevan said, I'm super excited about the AI data center expansion. Jobs, jobs, jobs. I like the idea of keeping our data in Canada, providing jobs in the trades, business for local, tech jobs. Once it's up and running, I feel like this is a win-win. Nick in Saskatoon said, I agree with you, Evan. There will be issues, but I also know that these issues will be addressed. This has happened before. You know that pipeline running to Ontario through the states that some are worried the U.S. could cut off in this trade war. Let's use that as a lesson in not relying on other nations. A Canadian company owning servers on Canadian soil is a great thing. And don't forget, AI is not going anywhere. That's Nick. 1-877-332-8255. I mentioned just before the break, I mean, you've got some people who are anti-AI. Like just not in favor of AI and everyone and the people that are opposed to it have their reasons. And we've heard some pretty scary things about artificial intelligence, even just in this last week. Some of the CEOs of the biggest AI companies are coming out saying we got to slow our roll a little bit here. We need to somehow put some regulation in that protects civilization. I mean, those are some big things. But the point is, and I've seen a number of texters that are saying this, AI is not going away. Sure, we need to rein it in. We need to regulate it. We need to make sure that we can control it. But it's not going away. So this AI data center expansion is going to be built somewhere. And I continue to say, why not here? A lot of people have answers for that. A lot of people will say, I'll tell you why not here, because some people, many people, are not in favor of it. In fact, I want to go to Lauren in Lee Ross, Saskatchewan. Lauren, thanks for calling in. Welcome to the conversation. You don't like this AI data center expansion, correct?
1: Correct. And good morning, Evan. Yes, and you've just alluded to the fact there's a whole furor of opposition to these things based on the dangers of AI, the uses of AI, and the energy consumption of AI. Mm-hmm. And so they're looking for some place to put it. And what do? They pick Saskatchewan. I wonder why.
0: So, I mean, what we're hearing, what the politicians are saying, and I say politicians knowing right away that gets some people's back up, but what we're hearing is Saskatchewan is the perfect place for this because we've got the space, we've got the energy consumption, or we've got the energy generation, I should say, here in the province. Are you worried about the impact this is going to have on our grid, Lauren?
1: Well, yes, of course. That's 1,200 megawatts of electricity.
0: Gigawatts. 1,200 gigawatts.
1: Gigawatts. Yeah. No, megawatts. 1,200 megawatts.
0: Yeah.
1: And yesterday we used 2,700 megawatts. So it's a huge amount. They're supposed to provide their own power, and they're going to build a generator on their facility there. The pipes are out by First Avenue in Regina here. They're building to build. It's supposed to be 100 megawatt backup. But there's a lot of things about it. Like, people are talking about data sovereignty. There's no such thing as data sovereignty. We're not talking, no other country's talking about that. I mean, you have to have security of your data, but data sovereignty in Canada doesn't exist. These things are all over the world and they're all connected. It's not going to make any difference there. This is just a bunch of hard drives. It's nothing. They're saying they're going to put some technical or some can call the campus here, but we'll have to see. And as for why don't they build it in Quebec, Bell Canada is situated in Quebec. They're going to be collecting the corporate taxes from it. They have apparently a lot of clean power there that doesn't put smoke up in the air. They could even cool it the way, you know, the initial objection was using cooling water. Mm-hmm. They have the St. Lawrence River. They could pour water on the darn thing and let it run back in the river. Why aren't they doing it in Quebec?
0: 1-877-332-8255. There are a lot of unanswered questions, and there are a number of people that want answers to those questions before they give their stamp of approval or before they crumple it up and throw it in the waste bin in the corner. I want to go to Don in White City. Don, for or against this expansion of the AI data center?
2: Absolutely for.
0: You like it. What do you like about it?
2: Well, I'll tell you a quick thing about the AI center. It reminds me of all the projects that I've been personally involved in, from Alameda Dam to Highway 1 bypass to the Ring Road expansions. Everybody doesn't like new things happening in Saskatchewan. They feel that, oh, we're taking advantage of it. But nobody doesn't realize after 5 or 6 years how the Regina bypass or any of these major projects actually improves the quality of life for us. It saves lives in White City. We don't have any more accidents. AI, to me, is just another expansion of life that people have very hard feelings about. But I think if they sit down and just let the smoke clear, they'll find out that, like a lot of things in life, we all need these things. We're talking right now on the phone. 25 years ago, 30 years ago, there was no cell phone coverage. Now we have some of the best cell phone coverage in the world. People actually buy SaskTel packages because it's cheaper in Saskatchewan to use a cell phone here.
0: Mm-hmm.
2: And I think that even for someone like myself, I came from Manitoba, and 47 years ago, I worked on all these major projects. And I've been proud to work on them. And I think that people really need to sit down and just take a deep breath and realize that it's going to be for our grandkids and for future generations to come.
0: Appreciate the call, Don. Thanks so much. 1-877-332-8255. I mentioned this is really going to become another export for Saskatchewan. We export a lot. You think about the ag industry. You think about the mining industry. Now we're a player in the tech industry. And this will be, Lionel points this out on the text line from North Battleford, this will be a revenue generator to cover some of the expenditures. Lionel says, a lot of people who are against the data center are also the same ones beating the drum to say, we need to spend more on healthcare and nurses and teachers and schools. Well, we need the revenue stream to get there. We have to use what we have as an advantage, in this case, central location. Flat, safe land without floods, earthquakes, etc. I believe this should be celebrated by everyone. Lionel in North Battleford, 1-877-332-8255. This text kind of sums it up. Nancy from Saskatoon says, honestly, excited and nervous. I mean, I have a ton of questions. Who will be employed? Out of province, phoning it in? Will this end up being a white elephant in 5 years? We're all kind of learning as we go. I certainly don't profess to be the expert on this as well, but sometimes it's like you've got to get your head around, do I like the concept? Do I like the idea of this? Yep, here's all of the ancillary questions that I need to get answered. But do I like it enough to say, let's do it, and then go from there and seek to get those other questions answered? That's where we're at today. That's where I'm at today. I'm saying I like it. I'm saying let's do it. Yes, let's protect environment. Let's protect against excessive noise. Let's ensure, you know, the jobs are local. All of those things, all of those pieces of the puzzle that are going to be put into place yet to come. But this is what we're pulling apart this morning, and I'd love to hear from you. The texts continue to roll in. Give us a shout on the phone if you like, 1-877-332-8255. We'll take another break. We'll be back with open lines here on 650 CKOM and 980 CJME.
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0: People are slowly making their way out to their rain gauge to check how much came down yesterday. 2 inches in West Hill, which is the northwest part of Regina yesterday. Don, thanks for the text on that. 1-877-332-8255. A funny text here from Ari, who said, you know, there's so many questions that I didn't even know what to ask about this project, so I did what everybody else does. I asked AI to generate a list of questions on the pros and cons of AI or an AI data center. Isn't that the truth? 1-877-332-8255. I don't know enough about AI to understand the possible repercussions, although I've been reading that it could spell the end of humanity if it decides to kill us all. But having said that, I don't have an opinion. That's Kathy. I mean, listen, none of us like that story that came out this week from, you know, the employee that left one of the large AI companies and said, you know, if they don't put some regulations on this, we are going to have big problems. We could be extinct. The human race could be wiped out in the next decade. Since then, we are hearing a lot of the big names that are the CEOs of these companies saying, absolutely, we need to put some regulation. So I think, you know, the whole question about this data center, there are so many different reasons why people are either for or against it, right? We've talked about the four reasons. I've listed them off because I'm a person that I do think this is a good move. But there are a number of people who either don't like AI, or a number of people who are just saying, I just think this is not good for the province. Not good for the province because it uses too much power, because it creates too much noise, because it's not good for the water. Slowly we're dispelling some of those things, but it may not be to the complete satisfaction of some. I want to read this text from Ray. I'm going to read the text in its entirety. So the Saskatchewan government handpicked Sherwood RM Council to vote or push through the original small project, then ignore protests from people, then quadruple the project with no need for a municipal vote or any input from the people whatsoever. And now Scott Moe rolls this out to his buddy's club out east, while leaving us into the dark as well as where Bell is actually going to generate all this power. And this has nothing to do with our already raising rates. So, I mean, where Ray is going here is Ray clearly wasn't happy with the first iteration of this AI data center, the smaller version of it, and how that went through. Remember, we had a complete walkout from the RM of Sherwood Council. They ended up having to put in interim people that, yes, were selected by the province. And so that generated a lot of frustration from some saying they were handpicked to give this a rubber stamp and approve it and move it through. But you also will remember we had on one of the people that live, in fact, one of the landowners and people that live in the area of where this data center is going, they met with Bell Canada. Remember that conversation? They were very impressed with the ability to bring up the concerns and the promise of taking care of those concerns, taking them into consideration as they continue to roll this out. Everything from dust on the road to noise to you name it were brought up by people in the area. And I think that's an important part of this. They are a very important interest group in this. If you live within eyeline of this AI data center, sure, someone who lives in the north part of the province can have an opinion on it, but you don't live right next to it. The people that do, to me, should have some say. They did, and they were satisfied with what they saw, with what they heard. Does this translate the same in this expansion? Yet to be seen. Here's a text, someone saying, this is like that Simpsons episode where they wanted a monorail. Sounds like a Shelbyville idea. No, it's actually now a Saskatchewan idea. Remo from Regina, thanks for trying to educate your listeners on the AI data centers. It amazes to me there are so many opposed to this and will not budge on their opinions. This is a great thing for Saskatchewan, and a $50 billion project will get worldwide attention and bring more investment here. Remo says, let the haters hate. 1-877-332-8255 is the number. Thank you for all of the texts that rolled through. Keep in mind, just because we're done our open lines for today doesn't mean we're done with this discussion. Something tells me this will continue to bubble up through the week. This week, we will bring on more guests. We will seek to get answers to the questions that you have as we talk about this AI data center here in Saskatchewan and the impact it's going to have going forward for the province. All right, we are going to come back and talk about a world-renowned speaker who is in Regina today speaking at the U of R on the things you can do to improve your own mental health. He will join us live next here on 980 CJME and 650 CKOM.
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11: It's 10 o'clock. Good morning, I'm Kevin Martell. Expanding the AI data center outside of Regina, what it means for jobs. Mosaic Stadium has its first big-time concert in 7 years tonight. And the Emmy goes to... Right now in Regina, mostly cloudy and 9. In Saskatoon, cloudy and 8. It's the biggest such investment in Saskatchewan and possibly the country, according to the Prime Minister. At that investment summit happening in Toronto, Bell just announced it's quadrupling its AI data center already being built outside of Regina, rising to a $50 billion investment.
12: Yes, we should build, but yes, we should do it the right way.
11: The head of Bell, Marco Bibich, says the expansion is happening in part because Saskatchewan has set the right tone with its data center guidelines. And he says this is more than just servers.
12: This is going to be our anchor campus, and this is where we're going to be. We're going to use Saskatchewan as our hub.
11: And that means more jobs. There were going to be 80 permanent full-time jobs with the expansion. That's up to 500. Premier Mo says Bell will bring its own power for the extra 900 megawatts needed, and the expansion will also be a closed-loop water system. Also just coming out of that investment summit, Prime Minister Carney says he wants to see private investors operate the country's four largest airports. Prime Minister says the federal government would retain ownership of the land and assets in Toronto, Montreal, Calgary, and Vancouver, the airports there. He says the goal
9: is to shift federal dollars from the major airports into smaller regional airports and other local infrastructure projects. Now, permission to rock out. Mosaic Stadium in Regina welcomes the Foo Fighters tonight. Thousands expected for the first big concert there since Garth Brooks in 2019. Doors open at 4 this afternoon. Our Abby Zivering brings us the What You Need to Know.
13: It's a whole three-hour performance from the Foo Fighters. And while it might be chilly by the end of the night, Kat Becker of the Real District says you can bring in blankets, but you'll need clear bags, and there's a bag check.
14: As long as you leave the things at home you're supposed to leave at home, you should get through the gates with no problem.
13: And just a heads up, Mayor Chad Baczynski says buses won't take you directly to the stadium like they do for the Riders games.
15: We don't have the capacity to be able to pull actual physical buses off of their regular route.
13: Regina, I'm Abby Zivering.
9: And we'll take a look at tonight's forecast for the concert coming up shortly. It appears about half of Canadian parents with adult kids still help them out financially. A new report from RBC says 51% of parents surveyed say they provided financial support for their grown children in the past year. Day-to-day expenses, money towards things like groceries and rent. On average, the report finds parents gave over $6,100, while 24% gave more than $10,000. Now to trade war, the latest developments. New 50% U.S. tariffs are now in effect on a number of small Canadian goods. We're thinking things like outboard motorboats as well as metal paper products too. But America already said it would lift 50% tariffs on Canadian goods like cement, sugar, toilet paper, and fishing rods. The U.S. bans on imports of Canadian-made liquor and a handful of dairy products, meantime, are set to go in effect later this month. President Trump just got another blow to his bid to restrict mail-in ballots ahead of November's midterm elections. The U.S. Supreme Court is rejecting the executive order, meaning states may continue sending ballots by mail under existing processes. And Trump is attacking the Supreme Court now for rejecting his push to restrict mail-in ballots. He made a fresh post on social media that the justices who opposed him were, quote, not the people I interviewed. It is the first public acknowledgement of weapons in space. In a new development, the U.S. Air Force Secretary says they have weapons stationed in Earth's orbit. Now, it's not clear what kind of weapons or how long they've been up for. Space weapons can include cyber weapons or lasers. They can also include satellites built to crash into others. And the Emmy goes to
16: Widow's Bay.
9: The show about a New England island community dealing with a curse just broke a record for a comedy series with 14 awards. Also at that show from last night, Canadian Michael J. Fox got the Bob Hope Humanitarian Award, and tearful tributes were given for late Canadian comic actor Catherine O'Hara. And finally, concert announcement. Air Supply with Glass Tiger will perform in Moose Jaw at Temple Garden Center February 26th. That is Friday. Tickets go on sale this Friday morning at 10. The latest local news is as close as your phone. 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It's 10:05. Well, the weather in Saskatoon and central Saskatchewan, mainly sunny and 13 the high today. A few clouds tonight, low plus 5. Tomorrow, mainly sunny and 17. In Regina and southern Saskatchewan, tracking your forecast for the Foo Fighters, partly sunny today and 14. Tonight for the concert at Mosaic Stadium, a few clouds. It's a 30% chance of rain, but not until after midnight. A low of 6, a little chilly. Tomorrow, another rainy one, at least in the morning, up to 10 millimeters, not quite half an inch. Clearing for the afternoon at a high of 16. Right now across the province, the Battle Fords at 8, Prince Albert 9, Swift Current 6, Weyburn 9, Estevan 10, Yorkton and Moose Jaw both at 8. Right now in Saskatoon, cloudy, northwest wind at 14, 8 degrees, and in Regina mostly cloudy, northwest wind gusting at 34 and 9 degrees. It's 10:06. I'm Kevin Martell.
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0: Good morning, and thank you for joining us, Evan Bray. Good to have you here. I should have mentioned this in the hour-long plus talk that we had about AI and the AI data center expansion in the province. We have reached out to Premier Scott Moe. He's in Toronto. That was where the announcement was made yesterday. Still there today, as is Minister Harrison. But it is our hope that we will get them on the show at some point this week once they're back here in Saskatchewan. And by the way, thank you to the number of people that have texted in questions that I don't know the answer to. I have one here from Bernie in Estevan that said, I'd like to know, were there tax incentives, aka corporate welfare, was that doled out to Bell over the next number of months or years to make this data center happen? So I don't have the answer to it in this newest iteration. You'll remember the first time we had Minister Jeremy Harrison on, that question was asked and the answer was no. We didn't have to offer any money, any incentives, any changes to tax structure. This was just a location that they felt was a good spot for the data center. So there wasn't that offer originally in this expanded version. I'll ask the question again. So thank you to Bernie. Thank you to everyone who has taken the time to say, what about this? Because I think it's those what about questions that help us navigate this complicated topic. It's not, I'm certainly not an expert on it. I've got my feelings. I'm a guy that's saying I like this for the province, but yet we've got some work to do to answer some questions so that we all understand what the implications are. And we will continue to talk about this through the week. Well, if you've listened to this radio program over the last number of years, you will know that we like to talk about mental health. It's important to talk about mental health. Sometimes we talk about it in terms of certain professions. Sometimes we talk about it just in a more general sense and how we can take care of ourselves. And, you know, you get the advice. You need to get good sleep, exercise, eat better, manage your stress, spend time with friends, all of those things. That's important. It sounds good, but I know people will often say it's tough to fit all of that into a life, which is already stressing you out. But what if some relatively small things that we do each and every day can actually make a measurable difference? Professor Nick Titoff is a clinical psychologist, a digital mental health researcher at Macquarie University in Australia. I've watched some videos that Professor Titoff has done. He is a brilliant mind when it comes to this. He has spent years studying everyday behaviors associated with good mental health and has narrowed them down to what he calls the Big Five. And I love that. I love when we can have a guest that'll join us and say, here you go. I'm going to give you an action plan. I'm going to give you a to-do list to take care of yourself and your mental health. By the way, why is he live in studio today? Well, he is speaking at the University of Regina today. So we're very honored to have Professor Nick Titoff join us in studio. Professor, thanks so much for being here.
1: Evan, thank you very much. Good morning, and thanks for having me on the show.
0: You've spent a big portion of your life, your academic career, but I can't help but think this is part of your personal life as well. Studying and exercising mental health behaviors.
1: Look, it is, Evan, and I think as many of us in the helping professions, we're motivated to try to have the biggest impact, I guess, on the communities we serve. And as a psychologist, I've worked for almost four decades across Australia and New Zealand, and I've been struck by the number of people who really don't know the kinds of things that they can do for their mental health. In the same way that they know about the things that they can do for their physical health. So that research program you've mentioned and that body of work has really come out of that motivation.
0: I looked at your list. I actually watched a video that you had produced talking about the Big Five, and I want to get into those in a second. But I'm going to start off with this. Often you hear experts say, you know, here's the five things that you can do, and they end up being like fairly significant life-changing, you know, you really have to change the structure of your life. I feel like your Big Five is very doable for anyone.
1: Look, I think that's an excellent observation, and that actually is what our research has shown. So we've now conducted, I think it's about 14 studies with about 25,000 people across six countries, and the results are very simple, but very consistent, and that they show that the more people do these five groups of actions, which are very simple actions, as you say, the better they feel. But conversely, and this is actually a really important finding from the research, the less they do these things, the harder it gets, the worse their mental health becomes.
0: Let's jump into, can you walk us through the big five? So these are our five tips, ideas, practices that you feel if we all do these, if we all make a point of doing these, it will significantly impact our mental health in a positive way.
1: Yeah, look, let's start with number one, Evan. The first one is doing things you enjoy or things you find meaningful. Now, that could be as simple as a hobby or an interest or a sport, but basically the activity has to be something that gives you joy. And what's important is that it gives you joy and it doesn't have to necessarily be important for other people. So the first one is meaningful activities. The second key big five action is about staying mentally grounded. And this really refers to reminding yourself that things aren't perfect, that no one's perfect, the world's not perfect, and you don't have to be perfect. So that's the second one. The third one is really critical and really obvious, and it's about keeping healthy routines. And it might be as simple as going to bed early at least four nights of the week or going for a walk three or four times a week. The fourth is about having daily goals, and as well as some longer-term goals. And that's important because it helps people look towards the future and it helps motivate and energize people. And the last of the big five, which is quite obvious, is about maintaining social connections. And that is staying engaged with the people you love and the people you respect.
0: We're chatting today with Nick Titoff, professor in the School of Psychological Sciences, Macquarie University in Australia, speaking at the University of Regina. By the way, we are going to put the link on our Facebook page. If someone happens to be in Regina today and wants to take part in or listen to this, we will put the link on our social media for you as well. In the group studies that you did, can you talk about, because I think my understanding is some of the study work involved people stopping doing these things. Is that right?
1: Yeah. Look, we've conducted a broad range of research studies using what we call different research designs. And what we've tried to do is actually prove ourselves wrong. I know that sounds a bit unusual, but it, as you said in your introductory remarks, Evan, there are lots of different ideas and theories and models about mental health and what people should do. But a lot of them haven't actually been thoroughly tested. And so one of the studies we've conducted, or a couple of them, in fact, involved working with healthy people and asking them to restrict or reduce how often they did the big five. And I'll tell you about the first study very briefly. The first study involved, and it's actually the first time, I think, in the world that this kind of research design's been used, where you're working with healthy people and you're actually almost trying to trigger symptoms of depression and anxiety. Mm-hmm. And because it was such a new piece of work, we initially aimed to recruit only a small number of people, maybe 25, 30 people. But after the first dozen people went through the trial, and the trial involved, firstly, for 2 weeks, measuring their activity levels and monitoring their mental health, and then for 2 weeks, asking them to restrict how often they did these big five actions. And then that was followed by a recovery phase where we got them to resume those actions. After the first 12 people went through, we were so struck by the results, we stopped that trial, because everyone who restricted the actions by more than 25 or 30% in terms of how often they usually do those actions, we could see a deterioration in their mental health. Mm. And I'm not just saying that people felt a bit bad. I could actually see, and we were interviewing people every week, we could hear in people's voices, we could see through the actions that they were starting to show signs of clinical depression and clinical anxiety. So quite confronting, quite powerful results. But the good news is those symptoms actually resolved once people resumed the actions again. Hmm. But here's a really interesting point, and that is when we interviewed people during the study, and when people had finished that restriction phase, so that stopped actually doing lots of activities or reduce them, when we asked them to resume those activities, everybody said, look, Nick, I know what I need to do, but I just don't feel I have the energy to do it. And I think that gives us really important insights into what happens when we're struggling with anxiety and depression. Much like physical fitness, I think we have to think of our psychological fitness in the same way. That is, you have to maintain activity levels in order to stay psychologically healthy.
0: Professor Nick Titoff is my guest. There's so many fascinating nuances about this. I'm curious to know, the part you talked about with regard to social connections. In the day and age we live in today, I feel like in many ways, ironically, we've never been more connected from a technology standpoint, but it leaves a lot of people feeling isolated from a personal connection standpoint. How does that play into this broader discussion on mental health?
1: Evan, that's really good points. And one thing which I often say to people is that we all have different social needs. Now my wife has 1,000 friends, and she speaks to them 1,000 times a day. Now, I'm a typical middle-aged guy. I have 5 friends, including my kayak and my dog. Well, no, I probably have more friends than that. But my point being that people have different water lines in terms of sure. how much social contact they need. But to your point, what we've found is that there's actually, it's not about the number of social connections you have, it's about the quality of the social connections. And what we know from our research is that if people have a chance to talk to someone they love and respect 3 or 4 times a week, for many people, that's actually a really fantastic base. But if people are having superficial conversations or maybe engagements in a social media type format, that's much less rewarding for people.
0: It's so, like, there's just so many twists and turns through this discussion, and having you with us in studio today is an honor, Nick. We appreciate this. Before I let you go, I have a couple more quick questions. One of them is, I've heard you talk in videos, through interviews that you've done about the importance of healthy thinking. And I can't help but think, I mean, we just spent an hour talking about an AI data center project that's here in the province of Saskatchewan, and it's got lots of people. I mean, you can feel the emotion when we go into open lines, whether it's through a text message or a phone call, and that's just one of many things, geopolitics and gas prices and cost of living. So how do you, in this world of a lot of noise, focus on healthy thinking?
1: Look, that's a challenge that I hear from every group of people I speak with, and I have the privilege of traveling a lot and speaking with people.

0: actually have some control over. And what I often suggest to people is that in terms of healthy thinking, that they actually spend a bit less time watching the news or listening. Catching up with the news twice a day is probably more than enough for most people. But if they can avoid those in-between times, that actually gives them the headspace to concentrate on those other big fives, doing something they enjoy, having goals and working towards their goals and maintaining healthy routines, those additional things which can really build that base of resilience. And one of the key things I'd like to stress about the big five is that the five actions are important, but for some people, you know, for some people it might be the big seven or the big three or whatever. But what we've really found, which is the critical piece, the secret sauce, so to speak, is the frequency. You have to be doing these things at least three or four times a week mm-hmm. in order to get the benefit. And if you're watching the news most of the time or doing other things, which are actually sucking your mental energy, so to speak, you're almost scoring an own goal, mm-hmm. want of a better term.
1: Right. You're in the negatives for sure. We're pretty much out of time, Professor Titoff, but I want to ask this question. For someone who wants to start today, what are the good first steps? What are the foundational blocks that they should be focused on to build towards this new focus on improved mental health?
0: Look, even at a really basic level, I encourage people to look at their daily routines. And when I'm working with people who are severely depressed or severely anxious, that's where we start. And often it's actually getting people to turn off their phone at 8 o'clock or 9 o'clock at night and go to bed, read a book, have a wind-down activity. Because sleep actually is the core for a lot of people in terms of good mental health, and that can then trigger and set people up for having a good day and a good week. Now, you can build from there, and you can then start to build in a regular weekly catch up with a friend and someone you respect. You can start a hobby that you haven't engaged in for a while again. There's lots of different small steps which people take, and I really encourage people to do one thing at a time. And once they're feeling stronger, then pick up another activity.
1: This has been a great check-in. Good luck with your talk today at the University of Regina, Professor, and thanks for your time on the program.
0: Thank you, Evan.
1: Professor Nick Titoff, School of Psychological Sciences, Macquarie University in Australia. He is internationally recognized clinical psychologist, digital mental health researcher. That is going to be a great discussion at the U of R today. And again, we will throw the link up on our social media, our Evan Bray Show Facebook page. So if you are interested in attending that in Regina today, the link will be there for you. 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

0: Thanks again to Professor Nick Titoff. Always get a lot from conversations with someone like that who has spent so much of his professional career focusing on mental health. He's done research. He's worked with large groups of people. And as he talked about, it really can be distilled down to the big five: mentally grounded, meaningful activities, setting goals and plans, having healthy routines, and good social connections. And I mean, it sounds basic, but the way he lays it out, it's just you work these things into your life. It doesn't have to be a complete sweeping change, but I do think this is healthy for all of us, me included. The amount of time I pore over all of these big issues that you and I talk about each and every day, every once in a while, I think that's why I like Harvest, honestly, so much, is just to get out there and get in the grain truck and, yeah, you might throw the radio on, you might listen to the radio still, you might whatever, but I mean, it gives you a refreshing look at things, and having those types of things in your life is important. So thanks again to Professor Titoff, and again, his speech will be happening later this afternoon at the University of Regina. Okay, we are just over a month away from a pretty important vote in Alberta on whether or not to stay in Canada or explore separation. The Canada West Foundation, which is a nonprofit think tank, put together a report called Alberta in Confederation. It looks at the implications for Alberta and for Canada if this separation idea was to be pursued. We will chat with the CEO of the Canada West Foundation next here on 650 CKOM and 980 CJME.
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2: It's 10:30. Good morning. I'm Kevin Martell. 500 permanent jobs, a $50 billion investment. The fresh stats from Bell announcing an expansion to that AI data center being built right now just outside of Regina. The head of Bell says this is happening in part because Saskatchewan has set the right tone with its data center guidelines. Prime Minister Carney says he wants to see private investors operate the country's four largest airports so the feds can redirect funding to smaller regional airports. The Foo Fighters perform in Regina at Mosaic Stadium tonight. Though a note, if you are going, buses won't go directly there like you're used to for rider games. The U.S. Air Force Secretary says they have weapons stationed in Earth's orbit. An Apple TV show, Widow's Bay, breaks an Emmy record with 14 awards last night for a comedy. The Pitt, meantime, won Best Drama Series. Well, the weather in Saskatoon and central Saskatchewan, mainly sunny and 13 today. A few clouds and plus 5 tonight. Tomorrow, mainly sunny and 17. In Regina and southern Saskatchewan, tracking your forecast for the Foo Fighters, partly sunny today and 14. Tonight for the concert at Mosaic Stadium, a few clouds. Now, there is a 30% chance of rain, but not until after midnight, a low of 6. Tomorrow, another rainy one, at least in the morning, up to 10 millimeters, not quite half an inch, the high of 16. Right now in Regina, partly sunny, northwest wind gusting at 33, 10 degrees. And in Saskatoon, mostly cloudy, northwest wind at 13 and 9 degrees. It's 10:31. I'm Kevin Martell. And now the Real Ag Minute, in for Sean Haney. Here's Lindsay Smith.
3: A challenging growing season is now testing prairie producer patience as variable crops and wet conditions have stalled harvest in many areas. Near Nearlandia, Alberta, farmer and Pulse Canada chair Shane Stridehorst is managing those trade-offs firsthand. A cool spring followed by heavy rain in June drowned out low spots in pea fields, reducing crop competition and allowing heavy weed pressure to take hold. Harvesting those peas requires managing varying maturity stages across the field while keeping combine speed slow to prevent seed cracking. Just down the road, the faba beans tell a different story. The crop thrived in this season's moisture, producing thick biomass and heavy pods, but high green count heading into mid-September means producers are waiting for leaves to drop before applying desiccant prior to harvest. With harvest timing, crop value, and unpredictable weather all competing for priority, producers across the prairies are taking harvest field by field, deciding what has to come off first, and firing up the grain dryer to try and get this crop storage safe. I'm Lindsay Smith.
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14: 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And advancements have been made in safety, technology, and tools, which have eliminated a lot of the old hazards that our grandfathers or uncles would have faced generations ago in the 60s, 70s, or 80s. I'm Eric Anderson from CIMSA.
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0: It is day two of the Canada Investment Summit happening at the Four Seasons Hotel in Toronto, becoming the who's who of investment companies, CEOs, senior executives from some of the largest global investment organizations are in Canada looking at some 160 projects, various stages of development that are open for investment. And we are hearing, of course, we heard yesterday about the expansion of this Bell AI data center that is going to be expanded significantly now here in the province. We spent a lot of time talking about that this morning. Mark Carney's administration is rolling out what they call a productivity mega deduction. It's a tax incentive allowing businesses to deduct 100% of the cost of eligible new investments. So that could be assets that include fiber optic cable, mining property, oil and gas pipelines, software research development, computer equipment, aircraft, you name it. This is a pretty big deal, this mega deduction. If that, you know, those are the things that will continue to stimulate investment in Canada, along with all of these great projects. So they're trying to set the stage to incentivize $1 trillion of investment in our country. So as this is unfolding, there's a backdrop to this that is wondering what's going to happen in just over a month from now in Alberta. We know that they have got, of course, their referendum on separation next month. The question, though, is do you want to stay in Canada or do you want to explore separation? So it's not an immediate vote on stay or go. I guess it's a stay or explore kind of a discussion. Danielle Smith has been asked because, of course, she, like Premier Scott Moe, she is out in Toronto for this investment conference, and she has been asked, does this hurt investment in Alberta, knowing that this referendum is kind of looming in about a month or so from now? And she said, absolutely not. I think it speaks to the democracy of our province and the fact that we are very much consulting with the people of the province as to what they want to see going forward. Danielle Smith, of course, continues to be a supporter of staying in Canada. She has made that very clear. What this vote will show, I guess, is yet to be determined. So as they head to a referendum on separation next month, there are a lot of questions about what leaving Canada would actually look like. You and I have, you know, volleyed back and forth on this through open lines and different interviews that we brought onto the show over the last couple of months. The Canada West Foundation has released a new report examining the economic, trade, and constitutional, along with financial implications of Alberta separation. It literally looks at everything from market access, pensions, to Indigenous rights, investment, Alberta's relationship with the rest of Canada. It's a well-done document. It's called Alberta in Confederation. Gary Marr is the CEO of the Canada West Foundation, and I'm happy to say Gary is joining us by phone right now to talk a bit about this report and ultimately what's at stake for Albertans. Gary, thanks for giving us some time today.
1: Evan, first of all, let me say thanks to you for having me on. And secondly, I'll say that was a very good introduction. You've really summed up what our report was all about.
0: Well, I appreciate having you here to dig into this. But can you set the stage first for people that don't know who the Canada West Foundation is? Who are you?
1: The Canada West Foundation is one of Canada's oldest public policy think tanks. We've been around since 1971, and it was a think tank that was focused on the issues of the West, being the four Western provinces, and what their role was in Canada. A number of people got together, folks like the Honorable James Richardson and Max Bell and, Fred Mannix and Arthur Childs, and they thought, you know, we don't get enough attention to the issues that are out here. And this was particularly the case during the time that Prime Minister Pierre Elliott Trudeau was in office. And so they started this think tank back in 1971 to really focus on the economic opportunities and policies that would allow the West to not only thrive, but to grow its influence in the economy and the public life of Canada.
0: Gary Marr is our guest, CEO of the Canada West Foundation. They've just developed a new report, Alberta in Confederation. Tell us the strategy going into this. It is a very, very well done report. So you must have had a vision as to how all encompassing you want this to be, who you brought in, what you looked at. Walk us through the process in development.
1: Well, let me say, first of all, the way that you summarized what's going to happen on October the 19th was a good summary. It is not a referendum as to whether to separate. It's kind of a referendum on whether to have a referendum. And so this is one of the most consequential votes that Albertans will face, and I would suggest, in decades. And it's not just a referendum. It's really about Alberta's future relationship with Canada. And our starting point was, how did we get to the point where we have a group of Albertans that are interested in having a referendum to separate? And so we started off with some history as to how we got here and the issues that that were outlined to talk about Western alienation. And it's rooted in decades of accumulated grievances. And it may be on energy policy and going back to, you know, the national energy program of Pierre Trudeau, or fiscal fairness, equalization payments, market access, or representation within federal institutions, including our parliament. And so and perhaps more recently, what appears to be the intentional curtailing of resource development from, you know, the time of Justin Trudeau from 2015 to 2025. And so we looked at, you know, the purpose of our report was not to tell Albertans how to vote, but it was to inform them on what they need to know are the consequences of leaving Canada. And so we asked Professor Dwight Newman from the University of Saskatchewan to talk about the constitutional requirements. And I think it's worth noting that, you know, the Constitution permits secession, but only through a negotiated process. And that negotiated process does not necessarily end with, you know, a sovereign Alberta. It triggers a whole host of issues ranging from dealing with Indigenous governments, assets, debts, borders, you know, what happens with things like trade agreements. For example, there's no process by which an independent Alberta could join CUSMA, the Canada-US-Mexico Trade Agreement. There's issues with respect to passports. A passport, a Canadian passport, gains you access to over 100 countries in the world without a visa, but there's no grandfathering provision that would allow a subnational government's passport to automatically be accepted in the same way. You've got issues with respect to transportability of healthcare. So if an Albertan is skiing in British Columbia and gets injured, they would be charged just like a foreign national would be under that system. You've got issues of your own pension plan and having to accept your share of the debt. So the debt for the average Albertan per capita would go from about $27,000 per person to something in the range of $85,000 per person, as we would have to accept our share of the federal debt, which I would point out would be charged at a different rate by lenders because Canada has a AAA rating and Alberta does not. So the cost of servicing that debt would be a lot higher. Mm-hmm. And then you have to deal with the issues of, you know, the actual costs of setting up an independent country, and you know, the estimations are from our experts is that it would take about $200 billion just to set up all the things that you would need to make this transition, and then you would have ongoing additional costs of something in the range of about $57 billion a year in operating costs, which would be a dramatic change in what we currently spend. And so, and perhaps really importantly, what would happen to business and supply chains that would operate not just across the Canada-US border, but another border, and the challenges that that presents. And so I guess in summary, I'd say, you know, the grievances that some Albertans feel are real. But we're of the view that when you look at it in totality, there are things that need to be resolved, but separation is not the solution to those challenges that need to be solved.
0: Gary Marr is the CEO of Canada West Foundation. Their report, Alberta in Confederation, one of the most, I would say the most comprehensive document I have seen in terms of literally laying out all of the considerations should Alberta's separation from Canada be something that you are wanting and contemplating voting in favor of. And we know that vote is coming up. And again, just to clarify, it's a vote of stay in Canada or start the process, explore what separation would look like. This is a great read. We've got about 2.5-3 minutes left, Gary. I'm wondering if you can talk about, in going through your report, I know you talk about economic, political power and how the referendum vote in Quebec is different than that of Alberta's. Can you kind of draw that comparison as you vetted it out through this work?
1: Well, it's different in a number of different ways. I mean, the referenda in Quebec that took place in 1980 and again in 1995, they were sponsored by a political party that was in power that had a mandate to ask the question whether Quebec wanted to leave. This is quite different because through citizen referendum, through citizen petition, I should say, a political advocacy group, not a political party, has asked for this question to be called. And so whether you can do that or not in a manner that is legitimate remains to be tested before the courts. So it's different in that way. But the other way that it's quite different is that Quebec actually, you know, has done the homework on what it would take if it were to become an independent country. You know, they set up offices all over the world. They are independent from the Canadian embassy and consulate missions that Canada has in other parts of the world. Alberta does have 13 offices around the world, but they're all co-located with the Canadian government. So, you know, there's probably 500 or 600 people in the Quebec government that that work on intergovernmental relations. The equivalent in Alberta would be, you know, less than 4 dozen. So it is a dramatically different situation. There just hasn't been the homework done and people showing their math as to how separation is even a legitimate consideration. So I don't discount the concerns that people have expressed. I think those grievances are real and we should acknowledge them and we shouldn't ignore them. But on the other hand, going through the work of trying to figure out how to break up the country is filled with, we just don't know how those negotiations will go. So as an example, if it's hard to get your product to Tidewater with a pipeline today that is owned by the federal government, well, imagine what would happen if the federal government, which owns the Trans Mountain Pipeline, decides to stop you using their pipeline. Then you've got a real problem on your hands, and there's just no certainty in this. And those that are supporting this, you know, the vote to leave, are really glossing over the complexities, the constitutional and legal complexities, the complexities of dealing with First Nations governments, the complexity of dealing with your own currency and monetary policy. Sure. None of that has been laid out by anybody on the leave side.
0: Gary, we've got under a minute left, so fairly short and concise, but I'm getting a number of texts. Where can I read this? Where can I find this report? Is it available online? And very quickly, what do you hope comes from your work?
1: So in short, you can just go to our website, which is CWF.ca, and you'll find the report under our publications. It is about 140 pages long. It is dense. If people only read the foreword and the afterword, it's a kind of a short form summary of the issues that we cover and the conclusions that we come to. There's a lot of great material in the middle if people want to dive into it deeper. And what we hope to accomplish is that we want to make sure that Albertans go into this vote with clear eyes as to what they're getting into and what the consequences are. We're not here to tell people how to vote. We think that people are competent to figure that out for themselves, but we do want them to make an informed decision before they cast their vote.
0: Gary, this has been a really good chat. Thank you so much for the check-in today. We appreciate you joining the program.
1: Thanks a million, Evan. Great to chat with you.
0: Gary Marr is the CEO of Canada West Foundation, CWF.ca. And again, the report is called Alberta in Confederation. 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

0: Happy 75th anniversary to Nutana Bakery in Saskatoon. I know the first 100 customers were getting a free donut today, I'm going to guess. They've been open for a while. They've probably gone through those 100 free donuts already. But it will be, you know, just expect the lineups there. There will be a lot of people who are fans of, supporters of Nutana Bakery that are going to want to head down there today to give them an in-person congratulations. 75 great years, and obviously incredible product too, the bakery. One of my faves for sure. Okay, we are going to take a break coming up. We still have lots left on the show today, including something that you might be surprised to know how much it contributes to the province's GDP. And I'm talking about the heritage sector. And not just museums and historic buildings, it's much more than that. And I've got a couple of great guests joining me next to help talk about the importance of cultural heritage in our province and the economic driver that it is. That's coming up next here on 980 CJME and 650 CKOM.
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6: 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I'm Gerald Bowman. 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
6: 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Right now in Saskatoon, cloudy and 9 in Regina, partly cloudy and 10. We begin with breaking news. This just coming down, QP health workers in this province have voted 99% in favor of what they call job action. Between September 8th and the 14th, over 13,000 members cast their ballots. They say the vote is about respect, fair wages, and safe staffing. They've been without a contract since March 31st. 2023. We'll keep you updated. New from RCMP this morning, a Calgary man has been charged after he allegedly made threats on a YouTube account to kill Prime Minister Mark Carney. Those threats made in late July. A 31-year-old is in custody, scheduled to be in court today. RCMP say the investigation is ongoing and it won't be providing any further information. New this morning, Prime Minister Mark Carney wants to see Private investors operate Canada's four largest airports in Toronto, Montreal, Calgary, and Vancouver. He says proceeds from private investors taking over major airport operations would go into nation-building projects and local transportation infrastructure projects.
7: We're selling a concession, not privatizing the airport. As you know, it's a difference. But that's been an experience that's been built up over the course of a few decades. So we're getting the benefit of being late to this, if you will, because we've seen transactions that don't work well, that don't take all those stakeholders into account, and others that do, and we're going to apply those lessons.
6: Carney also suggested privatizing operations at large airports could help the federal government cut travelers' costs at smaller airports. This morning, new developments on trade war. At midnight, the U.S. placed 50% levies on a number of Canadian items, including motorboats, metal, and paper products. They also dropped 50% tariffs on cement, sugar, toilet paper, and fishing rods. Stay with us. We will continue to bring you any new announcements or breakthroughs on this developing trade story. For the first time in quite a while, a major concert is playing at Regina's Mosaic Stadium tonight, the Foo Fighters. Doors open at 4 this afternoon, the first opening act, 5:30, the main show at 8. Abby Zavering brings us the concert details.
8: The Foo Fighters are playing until 11 o'clock tonight.
9: It's going to be a long day.
8: Pat Becker with The Real District says it's important to dress for the weather.
9: So if you're bringing along, you know, some extra sweaters or maybe a blanket, just expect that check-through process with security to be a little bit longer.
8: She also says the same protocols as the Rider Games. So clear bags, send there's new metal detectors. Also, just a reminder, buses won't be going to Mosaic Stadium like they do for the Riders game. When I feel in Regina, I'm Abby Zipperink.
6: This morning, prosecutors in California say they won't go for the death penalty for Rob Reiner's son Nick in the killing of his parents. Nick Reiner charged last December with first-degree murder in the killings of 78-year-old actor-director Rob Reiner and his 7-year-old wife, Michelle Singer Reiner, in their Los Angeles home. Nick Reiner has yet to enter a plea. Our reporter, Mira Holowaychuk, says there's one thing you'll notice pretty quick riding with Corman Park Police. There's a lot of ground to cover. She went on a ride along with the service, which covers over 2,000 square kilometers around Saskatoon. Sergeant Dana Schreiner says depending on where you are when a call comes in, getting there can be a challenge.
10: It's such a big RF that like even if we got a call right now on the far west side of the RM from where we are now, we'd be a good half an hour to get out there and call for work.
6: One of the most common calls they get are for suspected impaired driving. Today, a happy birthday to Marion McKechnie, born in LaJour, now living in Regina. It's her 100th birthday. We asked her what she's hoping for the coming year.
11: Oh, just to stay healthy and to enjoy the rest of my life. I don't know how long I'll be here, but every day is a number to me.
6: McKechnie says being happy, the secret to living a long life. Brayden Fisher gets the start for the Toronto Blue Jays tonight against Detroit. The Tigers won the series opener last night. Toronto remains one game behind Cleveland in the American League wildcard race. The Guardians are home against the Chicago White Sox. The latest local news as close as your phone. Check out CKOM and CJME.com, Saskatchewan's homepage for news. It's 11:05. Forecast for Saskatoon and Central Saskatchewan. Partly cloudy for today, a high 13. A few clouds for tonight, low 5. Sunshine tomorrow with a high of 17. In Regina and southern Saskatchewan, some sunny breaks today, high 14. 30% chance of showers overnight, low 6. Clearing off for tomorrow with a high of 16. Right now in the Battlefords, 10 degrees. Prince Albert, 10. Swift Current checks in at 9. Weyburn, 10 degrees. Estevan, 12. Yorkton, 9. Moose Jaw, 12. Right now in Saskatoon, it is cloudy and 9 degrees. In Regina, some sunny breaks and 10. It's 11:06. I'm Gerald Bowman.
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0: Oh, yeah, that one's going to be cranked up tonight. Mosaic Stadium, Foo Fighters. People are pumped and excited for this. Over 40,000 people will be in Mosaic Stadium for no doubt what's going to be a great concert. It looks as if Mother Nature is going to cooperate, which lately we haven't been able to count on that, but looks as if it'll be good. Gates open at 4. I think the openers start at 5:30. Foo Fighters hit the stage at 8. They're supposed to play for 3 hours. Great concert tonight. Good on you if you're going to be there checking that out. Well, you often hear me talk about Abernethy. That's home for me, where I grew up. That's where the farm is. So I'll be heading back out there this coming weekend. Hopefully things have dried up enough, get back in the field and give my brother a hand with harvest again. But I think about the heritage of our small community in Abernethy. We have a museum there, which is open through the summer. They hire a summer student to work there. And of course, every year, even though I've been through it many, many times before, I always try and make a point of getting through the museum, taking a look a little bit about the history of our great community. We have a community hall, a town hall, where there's some great commemorations of the Abernethy people that fought in the war. And there's all kinds of buildings, of course, around the community and on the outskirts of the community that I would consider heritage buildings, some old one-room schools, old churches, those types of things. And then there's the heritage that I think happens when you sit down at the table at the Abernethy Co-op with a cup of coffee in your hand and you chat with 5 or 6 people there. I mean, that is a form of cultural heritage being passed through stories, through, hey, remember when, or can you remember when on the corner of Main Street there used to be, I mean, those are the types of conversations, the stories that I think really lend themselves to cultural heritage. That's why this next conversation is so important. Cultural heritage. It's the places we gather. It's the stories that we tell. It's the traditions that we bring forward. It's what makes this province that I love with every ounce of my being, Saskatchewan. It's what makes us Saskatchewan. It's got a huge economic driver behind it as well that I think is what makes this worth talking about and preserving. Saskatchewan's cultural heritage sector contributed more than $73 million to the province's GDP in 2024. This is an important conversation, and I've got 2 great people joining me in studio to do it. I've got the CEO of Heritage Saskatchewan, Ingrid Kazakoff, joining me, and the Executive Director of the Museums Association of Saskatchewan, Emma Morris. Emma and Ingrid, thank you so much for being here.
1: Thank you for having us.
2: Yeah, thanks for having us.
0: Am I right, Ingrid? When, you know, my classification of heritage and culture, it's not just about the museums and the artifacts.
1: Yes, thank you for that introduction. It was great. And I think I can add, too, that it isn't just about the past. It's about what we're doing right now. It's those conversations we're having in the coffee shops. It's what we think is important and what we want to see preserved, but also safeguarded for the future. So it's a bit of a legacy building concept as well, so that we're ensuring that what happened in the past, what we're doing in the future, what we're doing in the present, and how we want that to continue into the future.
0: Interesting.
1: Through our music, through our language, through the foods we eat, through those traditions, through those knowledge transfers that happen intergenerationally. Yeah. So it's all of that.
0: I don't think I would have thought of that. The future looking part of cultural heritage, but I mean, it makes complete sense. That's part of how we continue to evolve as a province.
1: Absolutely. And as you indicated, you know, every place in Saskatchewan has a story to tell. That's so important to the fabric of Canada and Canadian identity.
0: I think that's part of why this is an important discussion, because it's, you don't have to be a history buff to know that cultural heritage is important to our province. And I mentioned this, it's an economic driver. Can you talk about how does heritage make Saskatchewan money?
2: Yeah, absolutely. I can jump in here.
0: Sure.
2: So this is some research that we conducted last year, and it was really just to prove what those of us who have worked in the sector for years already knew, which is that cultural heritage, and not just museums, but, you know, curling Bonspiels and the Rough Riders and the nature trails and camping and all of that is why people come to Saskatchewan. It's what we do here, but it's also one of the big reasons that people come as tourists to our province. And so we just needed to put that what we knew into hard data that we could actually prove that it makes money.
0: It makes money in a variety of different ways. And can I ask this question, by the way, while I've got you here, the executive director of the Museums Association of Saskatchewan, how many museums do we have in the province, Emma?
2: You know, that's a great question. We're a member-based organization. I know that we have just over 250 member museums in the province, but I also know that that number is a lot higher because there are some that have lapsed membership or have not joined up with us for whatever reason. And so I would put that number probably closer to 300. It's
0: right.
2: Huge.
0: What? Tell me the benefit quickly to belonging. We might as well get a plug in for your
2: sure.
0: association.
2: Yeah, absolutely. So the benefit of becoming a member is that you have access to the resources that we create as well as the connections with other museums. But I think the biggest one is the one-on-one support. So we've got a museums advisor who really is our jack of all trades. She knows something about everything about museums. So if you've got bats in your attic or firebombs in your basement, she can help you out with that. And we also have a repatriation and community liaison who can help folks figure out in a private manner what the best way to proceed with some of the cultural belongings in their collections that need to go home.
0: Hmm. Emma Morris, Executive Director of the Museums Association of Saskatchewan. Okay, Ingrid, as CEO of Heritage Saskatchewan, do you have examples of communities in the province that are doing it well when it comes to heritage?
1: Well, you know, it's hard to pick on any one particular one. I think that each community has their own, is doing great work throughout the province. I mean, certainly we do know of, we often hear of some of the more evident ones of, the community of Wolseley, for example, that a number of years ago participated through a Main Street program and really revitalized their region. Maple Creek is another one, for example. But I can, there are multiple examples across the province of small communities and larger communities, urban centers that are doing great work when it comes to cultural heritage. And when I say community, it also extends to Indigenous communities that are doing fantastic work in knowledge transmission, in language retention, in all of those critical things that help all of us within our communities create a sense of belonging and well-being within our communities, which is really at the heart and the core of cultural heritage.
0: Can I ask this question, Ingrid? Ingrid Kazikoff is the CEO of Heritage Saskatchewan. As generations evolve and as we, you know, lose community members, are we at risk of losing our connection to heritage, or is it just, is this part of the natural evolution?
1: It's a tough question. I think it is at risk, and why we've come together to say it's important that we see that knowledge transmission pass on from one generation to the next, because we certainly need to learn from our past and work with it in the present so that we can safeguard those pieces that we think are critical for us to remember as we move into the future. So it is at risk if we don't actually pay attention to it. And that we don't put resources towards that, so that the communities that are really trying to retain their cultural heritage within their own specific communities can have that ability to do that and have the expertise and resources to do that.
0: We have to make a conscious decision for sure.
1: Absolutely.
0: And maybe, Emma, yeah. I'll come to you with the question then. Are we investing enough? And I'll start with investment can come in a variety of different ways, but let's start with money.
2: No, the short answer is no, we certainly aren't. And I think a big reason for that is that this research was almost a double-edged sword because it proved that our sector is incredibly resilient. We've been doing so much with so little for generations. And a lot of the reason that specifically to museums that they were created in the 60s was because, you know, money was falling from the sky for the anniversary or for the centennial of our country. And in a lot of cases, there hasn't been any investment since. And they've been completely run on the backs of volunteers. And volunteerism is changing, as we know. Demographics are shifting. And young people certainly do care about cultural heritage, but they're showing it in a very different way. They can't go volunteer 8 hours a day, 5 days a week, the way that their grandmothers did.
0: Let's talk a bit about the research that was done, because it really is about exploring, I think, the role that heritage plays and can play in our future. Was there anything that surprised you out of this research?
2: I think the support. So we did an omnibus survey that asked folks whether they were in favor of public investment in cultural heritage to promote economic growth and employment. And it showed that 80% of residents were in favor. Support is especially strong among youth. So 85% of those respondents were aged 18 to 34, and Indigenous respondents were 83%. And so it was a really good representation of our province and the people who live here, and they really want that investment. They care about our cultural heritage.
0: Here's the question that I'll maybe leave this conversation with. And again, we've had two great guests, Emma Morris, Executive Director of the Museums Association of Saskatchewan. Ingrid Kazakoff is the CEO of Heritage Saskatchewan. And we're talking about the preservation of and the importance of heritage in our province, heritage and how it contributes to the province's GDP. So what is the takeaway? The benefit of the conversation that we're having this morning is we're including people from literally every corner of the province. We have got listeners throughout this entire province, small communities, urban communities, Indigenous communities. What is the takeaway? Not for government and for investment, but for everyday people. How can they do their part to ensure they're preserving heritage and focusing and prioritizing it in an important way?
2: I think that there are a lot of ways that they can show that support. Going to their heritage places, their museums, their fall dinners, their parades, sports events, everything that's happening in their communities, by showing up, but also by talking to their elected officials and the people who make decisions in their communities, as well as anyone who does direct investment, so granting organizations. I think it's really important that people know how much the people of Saskatchewan care about their cultural heritage. And once you see your place in that, even if you don't consider yourself to be a history person, but once you recognize that all the things that make our lives worth living actually truly are that cultural heritage aspect, I think it is safe to say that everyone cares about cultural heritage.
0: Ingrid?
1: Yeah, I think, too, it's also... all of this contributes to our sense of belonging and place within our communities,
0: sure,
1: and that there is room for newcomers that are coming to your communities to be part of that evolving heritage. So we talk about it a lot as being living heritage. It isn't something in the past. We learn from the past, but that we're creating it every day. Mm-hmm. And so it's part of our everyday life. So it's important that we embrace this. And as Emma had indicated, too, that, you know, speak to your elected officials, be part of the solutions. I think it's up to us to all be part of the solutions to ensure that our cultural heritage continues to be safeguarded from one generation to the next.
0: Is there a resource online or otherwise, Ingrid or Emma, that you'd like to point people to in terms of Heritage Saskatchewan and the importance of this cultural heritage conversation?
2: Yes. Yeah. We've actually come together formally to form the Saskatchewan Heritage Coalition with a view to advance this support. And our website is saskheritagecoalition.ca.
0: Perfect.

0: being champions of this great province and the cultural heritage that not only we celebrate from the past, but as you've very well represented here today, are continuing to build for the future. Important conversation. Appreciate you both.
1: Thank you for having us.
0: Emma Morris, Executive Director of the Museums Association of Saskatchewan, and Ingrid Kazakoff, the CEO of Heritage Saskatchewan. We'll take a break. We'll be right back here on 980 CJME and 650 CKOM.
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0: Welcome back to the show, and good morning. Evan Bray, good to have you here. It's a Tuesday morning. The sun is breaking through more and more as the day wears on, and we just need warmth, and we need a little wind to dry things out so that farmers can get back out into the field. I was not watching the entire Emmy show last night. I kind of had it on in the background as I was doing a few things, but I did catch when Michael J. Fox was the recipient of the Bob Hope Humanitarian Award for the work that he's done in advancing research and treatment for Parkinson's disease. It's so hard to believe. He was diagnosed when he was 29 years old. He's now 65. It's been 36 years that Michael J. Fox has not only been diagnosed with, living with Parkinson's, but has been quite an advocate. He's worked it into his professional life, so you see it work into some of the work that he's done on the big screen, the little screen as well. But again, the work that he's done with the Michael J. Fox Foundation for Parkinson's Research has been nothing short of impressive. In fact, last night he was appreciative of the support he's received from his fans and the community at large after he was basically came out and publicly discussed his diagnosis.
1: I couldn't have known how these lessons would resonate in my own life till my late 20s when my life handed me a role that I was looking for. Initially, I kept my Parkinson's diagnosis a secret. I worried that it would affect my work and my relationships with audiences. Would they laugh if they knew I was sick? And then I was stunned by the support I got. The support from all of you. It was so uplifting and just made me feel like I keep doing this. I hadn't lost what I do. And they couldn't take it away from me. And it's because you stood up for me. And I appreciate it.
0: Yeah, pretty powerful stuff for sure from Michael J. Fox last night. He's been living with this Parkinson's diagnosis for quite some time. My mother-in-law, I mentioned this before, but my mother-in-law has Parkinson's. It's been 16 years since her diagnosis, and she is doing remarkable. She continues to still live life to the fullest. But, I mean, Parkinson's, you watch your loved ones who have the diagnosis. It is a challenge. There's some of the most basic things can be tough for people to do. So on that note, I'm proud to be emceeing an event in Regina on Saturday night. It's called the Staying Alive for Parkinson's Gang. They've got kind of a Western theme night planned. We will share they've got an infographic set up with a QR code you can go to if you're interested in buying tickets, or you can go to the Parkinson's website to buy tickets as well. They've still got some tickets available for this. It's a fundraiser. Obviously, research is where the funds will go towards continued research, treatment, prevention, all of that, which is important in this Parkinson's conversation. So again, it's happening on Saturday night in Regina at the Victoria Club. I'm proud to be there as an MC and there because my wife is on the committee that organizes this. And of course, our direct link is the fact that my mother-in-law, Janie, is living with a Parkinson's diagnosis, doing very well thanks to a lot of the work, the advancements that have been made over the years with the help of Michael J. Fox and his foundation for Parkinson's research. By the way, the website for Michael J. Fox is the michaeljfox.org website where you can see all of the details, and they even accept donations there as well. Okay, show is not done yet. Still lots to go. In fact, we're going to hear from one of our federal leaders on the impact of this AI data center. That's coming up after 12. And next, we meet a Moose Jaw educator, longtime coach, and author of a new book. Danny Boyer joining me in studio next here on 980 CJME and 650 CKOM.
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3: It's 11:30. I'm Gerald Bowman. Breaking news this morning, QB healthcare workers in the province have voted 99% in favor of what they call job action. The union represents over 14,000 workers. The latest U.S. tariffs on Canadian goods now in effect. Washington says the 50% tariffs cover a small share of Canadian imports, including outboard motorboats and metal and paper products. Prime Minister Mark Carney wants private investors to operate Canada's four largest airports in Toronto, Montreal, Vancouver, and Calgary. Meanwhile, a Calgary man has been charged after he allegedly made threats on a YouTube account to kill the Prime Minister. The 31-year-old set to be in court today. The Best in Television, the Emmy Awards, have been handed out. The Pitt and Widow's Bay are the big winners. Forecast for Saskatoon and Central Saskatchewan. The odd sunny break for today, a high 13. In Regina, Southern Saskatchewan, some sunny breaks, high 14. Right now in Saskatoon, it is cloudy and 10. In Regina, some sunny breaks and 11. It's 11:31. I'm Gerald Bowman.
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16: 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Investing in stock markets involves the risk of loss.
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0: Welcome back to the show. Evan Bray, good to have you here. I have talked about the importance that I place on leadership many times on this program. I've been in leadership positions. I've followed good leaders. I've followed some bad leaders in my day as well, but I think it's through all of those journeys and adventures that you understand the importance of leadership, the importance of coaching. I remember taking some training at the Saskatchewan Police College a few years back on leadership and coaching, and one of the instructors that was there was a fellow by the name of Danny Boyer. And I remember really kind of connecting with Danny. He's from Moose Jaw, Saskatchewan, longtime educator, longtime coach. Well, here we are. Life brings people together for different reasons. It's been a while since I saw Danny, but Danny is joining me in studio today because I shouldn't be surprised to see he's written a book called Life on a Train with the Coach, Danny Boyer. Welcome to the program.
1: Thanks, Evan. I appreciate being here.
0: Good to have you here. Was I a bad student in those days at the Saskatchewan Police College?
1: They don't get any worse.
0: So you were a longtime Moose Jaw educator, a longtime coach. Talk about, like, what was it in your life all through the years that drove you to say, I think I need to put pen to paper on this?
1: Yeah, I've had the privilege of working in a number of different jobs and meeting a lot of really interesting people, doing lots of travel. Spending time with my family and really meeting some interesting characters. I've shared a few stories with people, and they say, you got to write a book. And so when I shared another story, I said, you got to write a book. So I shared a few stories. Some of them were even true. And I just had a lot of fun. And I, with the encouragement of my wife, Judy, about 18 months ago, I started and worked hard and put this together. And it's a lot of combination of stories about growing up or trying to grow up, high school, coaching, teaching, going to university, and spending time with people that really were really good to me, and I was good to them, and we got along well, and just great stuff that I felt I needed to gather together.
0: Well, I mentioned you were one of the instructors at the Saskatchewan Police College, and you were teaching coaching there, but that's a different type of coaching than what people might envision behind the bench of a hockey team. What is your life's journey with coaching?
1: Well, I think there's two facets of that. First of all, coaching athletics, which I had the privilege to do for approximately 20 years, high school football, basketball, and track, met hundreds and hundreds of kids, and just great experiences. Coaching in the workplace refers to helping people become better managers. So you can have coaching conversations with people about, for example, how you can support them with their growth, or in fact, how you can talk to them about a misdeed that's taken place in the workplace. So that's all part of another facet of coaching.
0: It's interesting. This book is a bit of a journey of your life. Did you learn something about yourself as you were putting this down? I mean, you know your life story, but sometimes I've heard from authors, you learn a little bit about yourself when you're doing this.
1: Yeah, I've written a few things and said, did I really do that? And of course, I wanted to cover areas throughout my life that were the three criteria would be, are they interesting? Are they funny? Mm-hmm. Or are they profound? Mm-hmm. And we've all had in our life profound experiences. And I've laid out some what I think are some really interesting stories for the reader.
0: You've got it broken down into the chapters here. Let's take us on kind of a walk through a couple of these chapters and some of the stories that you. Let's do the Notre Dame one you were talking about.
1: Oh, sure. Gladly. When I was 5 years of age, my mother was ill, and my father was on as a salesman, so he didn't spend much time at home. And so my brother and I were taken to Notre Dame and met Pierre Murray. And we met with him, and my 9-year-old brother Gary and I sat beside my father. Across the table was the famous Pierre Murray. My father explained to Pierre Murray that his sons had no place to go. I was 5 years old, and despite my age, I was able to attend grade one with six-year-olds. There was no kindergarten at the time. Gary could attend grade three class. Pierre Murray shared some bad news. The college was full, and he couldn't accommodate us. My dad had a backup plan. He pulled out a bottle of whiskey and two big cigars. Pierre's eyes lit up. Shortly after this, the smoke was so strong you could hardly see anyone in the room. The sounds of clinking glasses, laughter, and stories were heard. Following the cigar and booze consumption, Pierre declared, "George, I'll take your boys anytime." We had entered the famous halls of Notre Dame. I was literally in the halls. My bed was in the hallway outside the chapel. My personal belongings were placed under my bed.
0: Interesting. It's fascinating to hear stories like that, right? That was a pretty big point in your life.
1: Yeah, I was young and I didn't know much better, but I just did what I had to do and grow up quickly.
0: Sure.
1: It was a real experience at the start.
0: We're chatting with Danny Boyer, who is a Moose Jaw educator. He's a longtime coach. He's the author of a new book called Life on a Train with the Coach, which we're going to get into in a second, where you can pick up a copy of this book. And in fact, you're going to be in a couple of locations I know coming up as well. Did you have a coach or coaches in your life that had a significant impact on you?
1: Yes. Interestingly enough, when I was growing up, I was a bit of a handful in high school. I got along with the teachers, but my school principal, Joe Melia, was a real inspiration. He knew how to handle me. And when I became principal, I used some of his strategy to handle others.
0: Give me an example. Like, what was it that he knew how to handle you that you used yourself?
1: The first thing he did was he didn't try to intimidate me. He didn't try to overpower me. He gave me the opportunity to try to work my issues out and resolve my issues rather than him telling me what to do, which is pivotal. Mm-hmm. And then when I got to become principal, I had a great opportunity to share the same experience with some of the young students that did happen to drop in my office, whether mm-hmm. they wanted to or not.
0: Which happens, I guess, when you're... How many years were you an educator?
1: 30.
0: Wow.
1: 20... at Vanier Collegiate in Moose Jaw, coaching as well, teaching high school math and phys ed. And then I went over to my last 10 years was over to St. Joseph School, St. Joseph Middle School in Swift Current, where I was principal of a middle school.
0: Okay. And then after your education career, you moved to Saskatoon.
1: Yes, we moved to Saskatoon, and I've done some other work. I've had the opportunity to work with Life Role Development, which provided me an opportunity to work with RCMP and police and doing coaching and leadership with them.
0: Yeah, which was, I still reflect back on that training and think how good it was. You've got some different destinations in here, Dublin, Ireland, Geneva, Switzerland. How and why do they make it into your book?
1: Well, in the Dublin, Ireland, I traveled with my good friend Terry Hayden, who's now in Alberta, and we spent 3 months traveling Europe at 20 years of age. And we went to various places, and the two that I have that might be interesting to hear is having to do with Dublin, Ireland. Terry and I were always up to hijinks, and in Dublin, we went to the hostel, and we started our habit of making very healthy and delicious suppers. We'd go to the market and buy beef, carrots, onion, cabbage, and potatoes, and then cook up a big stew. That was every day for supper. But I found it interesting talking to people from various countries. I made it a habit to talk to people and guess where they were from. My guesses were never accurate. However, it was a lot of fun to have dialogue. At the Dublin hostel, Terry brought over a young lady into my presence, told her that I was a linguistics expert and could guess where anyone was from. This was an obvious attempt to trick me. I, of course, played along with this and pretended I was a wise linguistic expert at 20 years of age. Terry stood behind with a big smirk on his face behind the girl, and I said, "Please sit down and say something." She spoke a sentence, and I said, "Obviously Australian." She said, "That's good. What part?" I said, knowing very few states, I said, "New South Wales." She said, "You are good." Terry was bewildered. Then she said, "What city?" Knowing only a few cities, I blurted out Sydney. She said, "You are an expert." "What part?" I said, "South." She says, "Close. I'm in the southeast." And I've never seen anyone do this before. As she left, I reminded her how clever I was, and Terry just shook his head.
0: Well, I was flipping through the book here, and I happened to flip by page 177. And I didn't expect that you would have models in your book, but apparently you do, because I see a photograph in there of a very handsome young fella.
1: Now, there's a real story here. You were good enough to come and talk to the police officers Wednesday at 11 o'clock, and then we'd have lunch after.
0: Right.
1: But one of the funniest things happened, that you're not aware I'm going to do this, is that I want to talk to you just for a minute about that. I had brought with me to the classroom a can of something.
0: He's getting props out in the studio.
1: I'm getting a prop out here. And so I went up front and congratulated you on your work and said, the officers and I chipped together and we got a present for you. And I pulled out,
0: a can of Campbell's tomato soup.
1: Yes, and I said, congratulations, this is your present. And you said, I hate soup.
0: Well, so, I'm not a big fan of tomato soup. And yeah, anyway, that's
1: anyways, funny. We went for lunch, and then I, after lunch, I went back to class, and you, of course, went back to your duties as the police chief. And then I found this back on the table. So I'm...
0: Is this can eight, nine years old?
1: This is 8 years old. This can of tomato soup is coming back to you because I wanted to make sure you had that present.
0: How I left it, I'll never know. Chatting today with Danny Boyer. He's the author of Life on a Train with the Coach. What is the takeaway for people that buy this book and read through? What do you hope that they take away from this book, Danny?
1: Well, one critical element, I believe, is that... in life moves on and we realize a vast array of experiences we've encountered, and we all have stories about our lives. As we dig into our memory archives, we see how profound these life experiences have been. In many cases, life experiences teach us valuable lessons. When we share with others, they can enjoy and perhaps ponder similar experiences. I hope you enjoy reading some of my life experiences and the lessons they've taught me. In doing so, you may find yourself reflecting on the lessons learned throughout your own life.
0: Of course, yeah, there will always be. People will be able to relate it. Do you have one thing that you look back on your life? Is there one thing that's a takeaway for you as a lesson learned?
1: Oh, for sure. I'm grateful for abundance. I have a wonderful wife of 53 years, Judy, and this book is dedicated to her. Mm-hmm. But in addition to that, we have three boys that are married and have kids, and I'm just so grateful about the abundance provided there. In addition to that, of course, the friendships that have been created. And in many cases, it's nice to reconnect with people. I guess if you put 500 people's names in a book, they'll buy it. Then you got 500 sales.
0: I was going to say, it's a way to guarantee
1: they'll everybody buy wants a name in a book.
0: Yeah.
1: But aside from that, I'm getting to meet already some people that a girl I met 2 days ago that I coached 50 years ago in high school track. And just wonderful experiences. So it reminds me about... You know, it gives me a chance to relive some of these and share with others and allow people to think about how they fit into their own life and what their strengths are as well.
0: I love this. This is kind of a full-on, full-court Saskatchewan press because you've got books available at various different locations in the province, and you're doing some upcoming book readings as well, I know, in Swift Current and Moose Jaw as well.
1: Yeah, thanks for mentioning that. I'm going to be... The books are already available. I've only had it out 10 days, and in Moose Jaw, they're available at the WDM, Fast Times, Farm Save, Tours of Moose Jaw, Swift Current PharmaSave, Saskatoon PharmaSave downtown, and Indigo's interested in getting the book, Prince Albert Tourism as well, and the Waskasu Trading Post. So the people are wanting to put the books on the shelves, and I appreciate that very much. I have the privilege of coming up and speaking in Swift Current on Sunday, September 20th at the Days Inn at 3 p.m. that Sunday afternoon, and also in Moose Jaw at the Western Development Museum Sunday, September 27th at 3 p.m. So it gives me a chance to go back and reconnect with some very important parts of my life with wonderful people.
0: I love it. Well, from being, as you said, in the principal's office to being the principal, from being coached to being the coach, this is a great compilation of not just your life, but I think there's some great experiences in here that people, like you said, will be able to relate to.
1: Yeah, and one quick principal story. I had a student come in. His name is Aaron Stewart. I think he's a firefighter now. And I said, Aaron, you know, I got to talk to your parents about this. This is pretty serious. And he says, Mr. Boyer, can we handle this internally? Grade 7 kid. I said, okay, we handle this internally. The next one
0: we'll need to get parents involved here.
1: Yeah, well, next one we'll handle externally. He says, okay. And so about 6 months ago, my son Michael was at a wedding in Kelowna. Uh-huh. And he phoned me. He said, Dad, guess who's here? Aaron Stewart. And I says, you tell Aaron. He was in the office so much, I thought he was on staff.
0: That's good. I love it. Well, I'm sure there's lots of former students of yours listening to this interview that will be interested in the book. Is there a website or anywhere people can go to find out more details?
1: Yeah, well, I can be contacted with my email. In addition to these places that have the books available, we'll make sure you get a book one way or another if you want. And just email me at dannyboyer@sasktel.net. And we'll take care of things from there.
0: Sure. Danny, this has been a great chat. Great to reconnect with you. Thanks for including my bald head in the book here. And thanks for popping into the studio today.
1: Yeah, thanks, Evan. It's a privilege, and I appreciate it very much.
0: Danny Boyer, you can check out his book. It's called Life on a Train with the Coach. 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
2: The weather in Saskatchewan can change on the drop of a dime. Punishing, pounding rain, funnel clouds, wicked whipping rain. 650 CKOM takes weather coverage seriously. We're staffed 7 days a week to bring you breaking weather coverage. Rely on 650 CKOM severe weather updates.
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0: Hey, it's Evan Bray. We all know there's a million and one jokes about the wind and how flat the land is here, but I'm very proud to say I was born on a windy day under a big, beautiful Saskatchewan sky. This is home for me. And if you know me, you know my community and my province is important to me. I care about our future, and I believe we're looking pretty good. Cameco is helping drive that future, helping make Saskatchewan a global nuclear energy leader. They're one of the province's largest private sector employers with more than 3,200 workers and contractors. And those workers, in turn, help power Cameco's success, which they then give back to our communities. Cameco is committed to supporting northern businesses, prioritizing communities and Indigenous partnerships, and investing in education across the province. Cameco and Saskatchewan are in a mutually beneficial partnership. When Cameco thrives, the province benefits in a big way. I'm Evan Bray. Nuclear power starts right here with Cameco, and that sounds like a great deal to me.
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0: Thanks again to Danny Boyer for popping in, the author of a new book called Life on a Train with the Coach. He was a coach to many through the years. He was an educator in the city of Moose Jaw. And typically what happens when we have a guest on like Danny is former students come out of the woodwork. I noticed one from Marie. She's got in brackets Perrant, so I'm guessing that was her her maiden name, her name when she was in school. Great to hear Coach Boyer on the air. Best geo trig teacher ever. Can't wait to read your book. Moose Jaw Vanier student, class of 1991. Marie, thank you for the text. And again, Danny Boyer's book available actually at a few different spots in the province, including in Moose Jaw at the Western Development Museum, a couple of spots in Swift Current, Saskatoon at the Pharmasave, and he's even got some book readings and signings coming up as well. Okay, we started the show talking about the expansion of the AI data center. It's something that Mark Carney and the current government obviously are promoting as a very positive thing. Does the official opposition see it that way? Well, there was a news release put out this morning by one of the Regina Conservative MPs, Michael Cram. We'll have him join the show next and get his thoughts on this new Bell AI Fabric Center investment in Regina. That's coming up next here on 980 CJME and 650 CKOM.
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8: It's 12 o'clock. I'm Andrew Shepherd. Healthcare workers vote in favor of job action. We are just hours away from the gates opening at Mosaic Stadium.
9: It's going to be a long day.
8: And charges against a man accused of threatening to kill the Prime Minister. In Regina, cloudy at 11, and in Saskatoon, cloudy, it's 10 degrees. Breaking news. QB healthcare workers in this province have voted overwhelmingly in favor of what they call job action. More than 13,000 members cast their ballots, voting 99% in favor. They say the vote is about respect, fair wages, and safe staffing. They've been without a contract since the spring of 2023. Well, tens of thousands of people will fill Mosaic Stadium for the Foo Fighters tonight. It is the first major concert at Mosaic since Garth Brooks 7 years ago. Fans can get their merch early with a booth opening up on the north side of the stadium at 1 o'clock. Doors open at 4. The first opener goes on stage at 5:30. Queens of the Stone Age at 6:30. Then the Foo Fighters are on stage from around 8 o'clock until 11. Kat Betker with Real District says you're allowed to bring blankets into the stadium to stay warm.
9: We do have the same protocols in place as a Rider game. So it's clear bags. You're going to have bag checks. Brought in some new metal detectors to hopefully speed up that process.
8: However, unlike Rider games, there will be no direct shuttle service on city buses, and paid parking on site is sold out. We have another concert announcement. Air Supply with Glass Tiger will perform in Moose Jaw at Temple Garden Center Friday, February 26th. Tickets go on sale this Friday morning at 10. Grab a cowboy hat. The Canadian Country Music Association Awards are being handed out in Saskatoon this week. Stephanie Pocha is the CEO of Discover Saskatoon and says there will be lots of performances.
7: The Rec Laws are coming to town. I know a lot of people are really excited about that. The Hunter Brothers, Tennille Towns. We've got a lot of local talent. Josh Stump will be opening the kickoff event with us on the 15th.
8: Country Music Week kicks off today and runs until the awards show on Saturday. A fight over Saskatchewan's plan to keep coal power running into the 2040s is in court today. The Saskatchewan Environmental Society wants its legal challenge reviewed. It says the province plans to spend billions of dollars on coal plants despite a federal phase-out deadline of 2030. Peter Preble is one of the board members.
10: Our position is that because federal law is about to be violated, it's very much the business of the courts.
8: Today's hearing won't decide if the province can keep burning coal, but whether the group gets a full hearing to challenge the province's decision. The Prime Minister says Canada is positioning itself as a safe harbor for investment on a chaotic global stage. In his keynote address at the Investment Summit in Toronto, Mark Carney says the world is becoming more dangerous and divided.
11: Economic integration has been weaponized, tariffs used as leverage, financial plumbing as coercion, supply chains as vulnerabilities. Be exploited.
8: Carney says he wants to see private investors operate Canada's four largest airports in Toronto, Montreal, Calgary, and Vancouver. Now to trade war, the latest developments. Carney says Canada stands ready if a mutually beneficial trade deal with the U.S. emerges, but he says it has to be one where there's clear alignment of interests. Today, new 50% U.S. tariffs are now in effect on a small number of Canadian goods, outboard motorboats, as well as metal and paper products. A Calgary man is charged after he allegedly made threats on a YouTube account to kill Prime Minister Mark Carney. The RCMP says it received information about the threats in July. A 31-year-old man was arrested and charged with uttering threats. Mounties say the investigation is ongoing but won't provide further information while the case is before the courts. If you get into a crash, you better stick around, especially if the other vehicle is a police car. Regina police say one of their cruisers was struck by another vehicle yesterday afternoon in North Central, but the other driver took off. They tracked down the suspect, charging a 50-year-old man with failing to stop. Police say there were no serious injuries. Prosecutors in California say they won't pursue the death penalty for Nick Reiner in the killings of his parents. Actor-director Rob Reiner and his wife Michelle were stabbed at their L.A. home late last year. Nick is charged with first-degree murder and has twice pleaded not guilty in the case. He'll face a maximum sentence of life in prison without parole if convicted. Some healthcare workers say it is the most realistic depiction of what it's like to work in the ER. The Pitt won Best Drama Series for the second straight year at the Emmys, and star Noah Wiley repeated as Best Actor.
12: I grew up in L.A. I'm a Hollywood kid. I was raised on a television, and movie theaters were my place of worship. This is all I've ever wanted to do, and this is the only club I've ever wanted to join. Thank you for accepting me.
8: But Widow's Bay was the big winner with 14 wins, including Best Comedy Series. The latest local news is as close as your phone. 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Now, the Real Ag Minute with Lindsay Smith.
13: A challenging growing season is now testing prairie producer patience as variable crops and wet conditions have stalled harvest in many areas. Near Nearlandia, Alberta, farmer and Pulse Canada chair Shane Stridehorst is managing those trade-offs firsthand. A cool spring followed by heavy rain in June drowned out low spots in pea fields, reducing crop competition and allowing heavy weed pressure to take hold. Harvesting those peas requires managing varying maturity stages across the field while keeping combine speed slow to prevent seed cracking. Just down the road, the faba beans tell a different story. The crop thrived in this season's moisture, producing thick biomass and heavy pods, but high green count heading into mid-September means producers are waiting for leaves to drop before applying desiccant prior to harvest. With harvest timing, crop value, and unpredictable weather all competing for priority, producers across the prairies are taking harvest field by field, deciding what has to come off first, and firing up the grain dryer to try and get this crop storage safe. I'm Lindsay Smith.
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8: In Regina and southern Saskatchewan, partly sunny today, high 14. Tonight, partly cloudy. There is a 30% chance of showers after midnight, low 6. Then tomorrow, showers ending in the morning. Clearing up after that, high 16. In Saskatoon and central Saskatchewan, partly sunny today, high 13. Then tonight, partly cloudy, low 5. Tomorrow, partly sunny, high 17. Across Saskatchewan, the Battleford's 10, Prince Albert 11, Swift Current 10, Weyburn 11, Estevan 12, Yorkton 11, Moose Jaw 11. In Regina, cloudy, northwest wind gusting to 28. It's 13 degrees. And in Saskatoon, cloudy, a breeze from the northwest at 7. It's 11 degrees. The time is 12:07. I'm Andrew Shepherd.
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0: Good afternoon. Welcome back to the show, Evan Bray. Good to have you here. One of the breaking news stories that we're following right now and our news team is on top of, QP healthcare workers in the province voted 99% in favor of job action in what is Saskatchewan's largest strike vote for these workers. They have been without a contract for quite some time. What, 3 years, I believe, is the number. March 31st, 2023 was when the contract expired. This, by the way, is 14,000 healthcare workers that are part of this QP healthcare worker segment of the union, and again, 99% in favor of job action. They say the latest offer from the employer, which is the Saskatchewan Association of Health Organizations, is inadequate, and it would leave healthcare workers behind if they took it. So we will continue to follow this closely. As it worked out, we have tomorrow morning the Minister of Health, Jeremy Cockerill, joining us on the program. In fact, we have Minister Cockerill for one full hour to take your calls and answer your questions. So you will be able to, after 8:30 tomorrow morning, connect with Minister Cockerill. I always appreciate this, the availability that Minister Cockerill has made to our program. This is, I think, the fourth time he's come on for one full hour. And I can tell you, just in the subsequent visits that we've had, he's been able to say, that person that reached out to me, I ended up meeting them with them for a coffee, or I reached out to them and had a good conversation on the phone. There's been some really good follow-up work that has happened as well. So no doubt this strike vote, 99% in favor of, I shouldn't say a strike vote, in favor of job action of some sort. What that looks like, we don't know yet, but that is the breaking news that we are following here right now. So earlier this morning, we had a very in-depth conversation about the AI data center, the size, the scope of the Bell AI data center near Regina, because it is quadrupled. Now it will become the Bell AI Fabric headquarters that would be housed at the facility that was announced earlier this year. It was the spring of this year where a smaller version of this project was announced, but it has expanded significantly. It's now a $52 billion injection. It is the largest capital investment in Saskatchewan's history. Now, this topic isn't one that everyone is jumping up and down about. I mentioned, you and I had a conversation during open lines today. Lots of great conversations there. People phoning in, people texting in. I think it's safe to say many people say, generally speaking, I support it, but I do have questions. I would fall into that category. I support this. I like this. I think this is really good for our province. Doesn't mean I don't have questions. Doesn't mean that we won't be looking to bring on different guests that can satisfy some of the questions or concerns that people have. We will do that going forward. So this announcement was made yesterday where Premier Scott Moe was there. Prime Minister Mark Carney was there. The president and CEO of Bell Canada was there. A couple of former prime ministers were in the room for this. Stephen Harper and John Chrétien were there. And I mentioned earlier, you know, what do other politicians, what do the conservatives think of this, for example? Well, this morning, I didn't have to ask that question very long when I saw a news release sent out by Michael Cram, who is an MP for Regina Wascana, with his praise for this announcement. I'm happy to say we've connected with MP Michael Cram by phone. Michael, thank you so much for joining our program.
1: Thank you so much, Evan. I just about said good morning, but I guess it's good afternoon
0: just
1: already.
0: Just into the afternoon, that's right. So yeah. Your first line of your news release said you welcomed this announcement. Just give us your thoughts.
1: Well, I think it's very exciting for Regina and for all of Saskatchewan, particularly for the jobs that will be created. I was very excited to see that Bell Canada will be making Regina its head office for its national AI initiative. And as a graduate of the University of Regina's Computer Science Department, I'm very excited to see these IT jobs coming to Regina and coming to Saskatchewan, because I remember back when I was going to school, that was a very rare occurrence. It used to be it used to be people had to move away from Saskatchewan to find these high-tech jobs, and so it's great to see it going the other way now.
0: Do you have a take, MP Cram, on why Saskatchewan was chosen? Bell Canada could have gone anywhere in the country. Clearly, there was something that made it a right fit to be here in our province.
1: Well, I think Scott Moe and the provincial government do deserve a lot of credit for doing a lot of things right in this province. We have developed our natural resource sector, and I understand that Bell will be required to build a natural gas plant to power this facility. We have a skilled and highly educated workforce, thanks to our universities and SAS Polytechnic, and we've been investing in infrastructure over the years. So I think all of the stars have aligned to make Regina and Saskatchewan the best place for this AI data center, and I'm excited about future opportunities in this field that will be coming down the road.
0: I mentioned this morning, but I can't help but think whether it's agriculture or mining in our province, both of those industries have started with, you know, the farmer in the field, the mine itself, and then have been very quickly supported by a robust supply chain. Do you think this AI data center could create a technology ecosystem for our province?
1: That would be very exciting, because technology and AI and the internet, these are the future of our economy. It's the knowledge economy that future generations are going to be living in and working in. And so if those career opportunities are available here in Saskatchewan, that's just excellent news. So we don't have to move to Alberta. We don't have to move to Ontario. We can have our careers and have a high quality of life right here in Saskatchewan and have exciting career opportunities at the same time.
0: The benefit of doing a show like I do, Michael, is that I get to hear literally every opinion. doesn't matter what the topic is. We often will just open up the phone lines for discussion. I can tell you there are a number of people in this province. I can't anecdotally tell you what the proportion would be, but there are a number of people that are not happy about this. There are people that they're worried maybe from an environmental standpoint of the impact of this. Some people are worried about losing good farmland, like the actual footprint of this facility. And then some people are just against AI and worry about where AI is taking us as a society. And this feels like we're leaning into whatever that non-desirable path might look like. Your thoughts? I'm sure you will meet and talk to people once they know you're supportive of this who say, yeah, but I don't think this is good. What is your response to that?
1: I have heard similar concerns over the years about literally every major infrastructure project and every new technology that has ever come online. But new technologies are the future. Like we can't be stuck in the past, and so we do have regulations in place to make sure that the environmental impacts are mitigated, and we do have a tremendous opportunity here, whether it's medical research or other new areas that have not been explored yet. There's all kinds of opportunities, and the benefits by far outweigh the costs. And so that's my take. And I would also add that if we do not build our economy here, then our skilled workforce will only move elsewhere to pursue these opportunities. So I would caution against slamming on the brakes of a major project like this, because the benefits will tremendously outweigh the costs, I believe.
0: MP Cram, I've appreciated your time. Thanks for the check-in today.
1: All right. Thank you so much.
0: Michael Cram, MP for Regina Wascana. So his release, clearly he is in support of this move. This seems to be one of those issues that partisan politics hasn't played into it. Now, having said that, I know that the NDP have some thoughts on this. They're frustrated with the lack of consultation that was done by the SAS party government when it comes to the decision not just to put the first AI data center there, but the second as well. So it is still my hope and plan that we can have both the premier or maybe Minister Harrison on to talk about it from the government side. And then we would have a follow-up conversation with the NDP as well as we work through. We'll have a few different guests over the next little while as this topic continues to unfold and we learn more. We have more questions answered. And you're a big part of that as well. Every time we get someone texting in saying, yeah, but what about this? I make a note. And that helps me frame the conversations that we can have on this program. So thank you for all of the feedback that you've been giving us today as well. 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

0: remember on the show last week, we were chatting with Vashi Kapelos, the chief political correspondent for CTV, and she mentioned some of the foretelling of what was posted in the Gazette, which is really anytime there's going to be regulatory change, it gets posted through the Gazette in our country and then goes into becoming a law. She signaled the fact that there were some regulatory changes coming to Bill C-69, which you and I probably affectionately know as the No More Pipelines Law. This morning, when Heather Exner-Perot was on the program, Heather, of course, all things energy, oil, gas, she's with the McDonnell Laurier Institute. I asked her about her thoughts on some of these changes that are now coming to Bill C-69.
1: Yeah, and you know, most of your listeners will be familiar that we didn't like C-69.
0: Yeah, the No More Pipelines,
1: you know, yeah. Yeah, No More Pipelines Act turned out to be No More Anything Act because it just layered on an additional layer of federal bureaucracy. No one wanted to put projects in the system. It was just a desert out there. And, of course, we took him to court. Nine provinces took Ottawa to court over it and said this is way federal overreach. You know, electricity and resources are ours. You have no right to regulate it. The Supreme Court agreed. The federal government did the most minimum under Guilbeault, the most minimum changes you could. And that next day, Alberta said, we're taking you back to court. You haven't changed it the way the Supreme Court or the Constitution says you have to do. Well, guess what? On Monday, they really did make those changes in that they removed, energy, oil sands, and natural gas generation from that federal assessment. And basically, you know, rightfully so, those are clearly in provincial jurisdiction. And then also took pipelines, which is in federal jurisdiction. Interprovincial pipelines is federal jurisdiction. But if people didn't know, there was two federal regulators that had to regulate those pipelines. They took away the impact assessment agency, and now it's just the Canadian Energy Regulator that regulates it. So it's the kind of streamlining, competent regulators instead of ideological, kind of base motivated regulators that we're finally going to get. And what's rightfully provincial jurisdiction is going back to the provinces.
0: In our conversation with Heather Exner-Perot this morning, as she just mentioned there, the removal of some of the regulations that she deemed to be harmful to conventional energy production. I mentioned to her, she says she joked actually during our conversation that she's been slowly checking things off her want list over the time. I asked her what was left on the want or the wish list.
1: Well, so the things I wanted, you know, Impact Assessment Act, respect your lane. They've done that. Getting rid of the emissions cap, they did that. Now, the accelerated capital cost allowance, they just announced that today. Alberta is going to announce lower royalties. That was about it. There is one more big thing, but I feel pretty good about it, is another suite of regulatory reforms for regulation, for major projects, for ports, and for labor. And this is particularly important, I think, for Saskatchewan, because as we know, you know, labor disruptions on rail and ports is very damaging to our economy. So the government has teed up an ambitious set of reforms for that. People accuse, you know, Bill C-5, Building Canada Act, of being a Band-Aid, the Major Projects Office of being a Band-Aid to bigger regulatory problems we have.

0: in Canada. The ones I anticipate coming very soon in this fall session are the fixes. That is, you know, that's the wounds that needed to be fixed and some serious reform. So I'll be waiting, you know, impatiently to see what is actually in the legislation and hope that it moves forward.
1: Just a couple of clips from our conversation with Heather Exner-Perot this morning. You can hear the whole thing. The conversation started at 8:30 by going to our website, either ckom.com or cjme.com or wherever you get your podcasts. All right, I mentioned our news team is following the breaking news this afternoon that QP health workers have voted 99% in favor of job action in a fairly large strike vote. 14,000 healthcare workers part of this union. What is this going to mean going forward? Well, we will start that conversation tomorrow morning with the health minister, Jeremy Cockerell, who joins us first thing on the show. He's here for a full hour to take your calls and your questions. 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And then we move on from there. A full show tomorrow, including Saskatchewan's smartest radio listener. I look forward to the chat. Hope you can join us starting at 8:30 right here on 980 CJME and 650 CKOM.
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7: It's 12:30. I'm Andrew Shepherd. The results of a strike vote by QP healthcare workers, a legal battle over Saskatchewan's plan to keep coal power running for decades, and everything you need to know before you go to tonight's Foo Fighters concert.
8: As long as you leave the things at home you're supposed to leave at home, you should get through the gates with no problem.
7: In Saskatoon, cloudy and 11, and in Regina, cloudy, it's 13 degrees. We begin with breaking news. QP health workers in Saskatchewan have voted 99% in favor of what they call job action. More than 13,000 members just cast their ballots over the last week. They say the vote is about respect, fair wages, and safe staffing. They've been without a contract since March of 2023. The Saskatchewan NDP is demanding a moratorium on the construction of hyperscale AI data centers. That's after the opposition says it consulted thousands of people on their concerns on the construction of data centers in the province. Yesterday, Bell Canada announced it intends to quadruple the size of its data center project already under construction near Regina. The expansion would boost capacity of that data center from 300 megawatts to 1.2 gigawatts. A legal battle is unfolding over Saskatchewan's plan to keep coal power running into the 2040s. The Saskatchewan Environmental Society is trying to have its challenge of the province's plan to extend the life of coal power plants heard. Board Chair Margaret Asmus says the people of Saskatchewan should know the details.
9: We haven't seen any economics. We haven't seen an environmental impact assessment. The costs seem to be escalating.
7: Today's appeal will determine whether the organization gets a full hearing to challenge the province's decision. For the first time since Garth Brooks, a major concert is playing at Mosaic Stadium tonight. The Foo Fighters are in Saskatchewan. You'll have to walk a bit to get there with on-site parking sold out, and there's no city bus shuttle service. Eager fans can get their merch early, starting at 1 o'clock with a booth set up on the north side of the stadium. Doors open at 4. The first opener hits the stage at 5:30. The Foo Fighters are playing from 8 to 11. Kat Betker with Real District says it's important to dress for the weather.
10: So if you're bringing along, you know, some extra sweaters or maybe a blanket, just expect that check-through process with security to be a little bit longer.
7: She says it's the same security protocol as Rider Games, clear bags and metal detectors. There is another concert announcement. Air Supply with Glass Tiger will perform at Temple Garden Center in Moose Jaw Friday, February 26th. Tickets go on sale this Friday morning at 10. Saskatoon is about to get a major economic boost. The Canadian Country Music Association Awards are being held this week. Stephanie Pocha is the CEO of Discover Saskatoon and says it will be a big week for the local economy.
11: From hotel room stays, airplanes that are being filled, taxis that are being used, all the way down to restaurants who are seeing people pour through their doors.
7: The CCMAs kick off today with the awards handed out Saturday. The Prime Minister says the world is becoming more dangerous and divided. He told investors at a summit in Toronto today that sovereignty and openness are in tension while tariffs are being used as leverage. Mark Carney pitched Canada as the place to grow.
12: I and my colleagues welcome you to a Canada which is both a safe harbor and a base to build that's perfectly situated to build in the new global economic order.
7: Carney says he wants to see private investors operate Canada's four largest airports in Toronto, Montreal, Calgary, and Vancouver. He says the goal is to shift federal spending on major airports' operating costs towards smaller regional airports and other local infrastructure projects. A stunning by-election loss for Alberta's governing United Conservative Party. The NDP took the seat in the Conservative stronghold in Calgary. Former Alberta Premier Jason Kenney says it sends a strong message about the impact of next month's separation referendum on Conservative supporters. In a post on social media, he says the debate on quitting Canada is alienating Conservative voters who also love Canada while pushing disaffected nationalist supporters into the arms of the provincial NDP and the federal Liberals. Charges are now laid against a Calgary man accused of threatening to kill the Prime Minister. RCMP say the threats were made on a YouTube account in late July. A 31-year-old is scheduled to be in court today charged with uttering threats. Mounties say the investigation is ongoing and it won't be providing further information. A man accused in a hit-and-run involving a police car is now charged. Regina police say one of their vehicles was hit by another car while driving in North Central yesterday afternoon, but they say the driver took off and it was later tracked down. A 50-year-old man is now charged with failing to stop. No one was seriously hurt. It's the first public acknowledgement of weapons in space. In a new development, the U.S. Air Force Secretary says they have weapons stationed in Earth's orbit. It's not clear what kind of weapons or how long they've been up there. Space weapons can include cyber weapons or lasers. They can also include satellites built to crash into others. A new development in the case involving Nick Reiner, who's accused of murdering his famous parents, Rob and Michelle Reiner, last year. ABC's Alex Stone says the family's views on the death penalty came into play.
13: Heading into a court hearing for Nick Reiner, L.A. County District Attorney Nathan Hochman announcing his office will not seek the death penalty against Reiner.
14: We have spoken to the victim's family. We have spoken to prosecutors, law enforcement.
13: Asked if Rob and Michelle Reiner's opposition to the death penalty influenced his decision, Hochman said all information was considered. Nick Reiner has pleaded not guilty. Alex Stone, ABC News, Los Angeles.
7: Well, she's seen it all over the last century. Regina's Marion McKechnie is celebrating her 100th birthday. She was born before canned beer, scotch tape, photocopiers, bubble gum, and even the first iron lung. We asked what she's hoping for this year.
15: Oh, just to stay healthy and to have it enjoy the rest of my life. I don't know how long I'll be here, but every day is a number to me.
7: She says being happy is the secret to living a long life. And one Broadway institution in Saskatoon celebrates a milestone anniversary today. Nutana Bakery has officially been open for 75 years. Co-owner Carlos Malara says the bakery's bestseller is its donuts, which are made every morning using the same recipes from 1951.
16: We get there at 4 a.m. We start frying, and then at 6 a.m. we start decorating everything, right? So everything you taste every day is fresh.
7: It's 12:37. I'm Andrew Shepherd. The latest local news is as close as your phone. 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
1: There's nothing wrong with Canada looking for new trade markets. In fact, given the ongoing trade dispute with the United States, diversification makes a lot of sense. 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
17: Good afternoon. You're listening to Saskatchewan Afternoon. I'm Justin Blackwell. It's time now to head into the Green Zone with a look at sports. And we start on the NHL ice. A big announcement from the Chicago Blackhawks ahead of training camp. Former Regina Pat Connor Bedard has just been named captain. At 21, he is the second youngest player to wear the C. Jonathan Toews was 20 when he was named captain. Now, Bedard is still expected to miss the start of the season after shoulder surgery. He is expected to return around November. A couple of big signings as well. Drake Batherson gets an 8-year deal to stay in Ottawa. That's worth $86 million. And Ryan Leonard also gets an 8-year deal with Washington. That's worth $84 million. We'll see if the Blue Jays can bounce back from a crushing loss last night to Detroit. The Jays were cruising. It was the seventh inning. Starting pitcher Jose Soriano had a no-hitter going. Then Detroit finally figured him out and scored four runs, then got some more runs in the eighth and ninth and beat Toronto 6-5. Despite the loss, somehow Toronto remains one game back of Cleveland for that final wild card spot in the American League. The Guardians lost to the White Sox last night by a score of 7-3. Patrick Mahomes is back.
18: Mahomes able to break one tackle. He's in. Touchdown. Same old Patrick.
17: And the Chiefs quarterback returned from a surgically repaired knee last night and threw two touchdowns while running for another, as you heard, in Kansas City's easy win over Denver, 31-10 in Monday Night Football. Running back Kenneth Walker III channeled his MVP performance in last year's Super Bowl. New team, a career-high 173 yards rushing. And now it's official. Kawhi Leonard is again a Toronto Raptor. The deal was initially agreed on months ago, then got delayed because of the league looking into the Clippers' salary cap practices. Now he's coming over from L.A. while Toronto sends two players, four draft picks, and a pick swap back. Don't forget, you can catch the Green Zone with Jamie and I every day, starting at 2 o'clock. Turning to weather, well, no rain in the forecast for tonight's Foo Fighters concert for Regina in southern Saskatchewan. Partly sunny today, a high of 14. We'll see a few clouds tonight, getting down to a low of 6. And then we'll see some rain tomorrow early on. Should end in the morning and then clear up with a high of 16 degrees. For Saskatoon and central Saskatchewan, partly sunny today, a high of 13. A few clouds tonight, low of 7. Sunshine tomorrow, high of 17. And then after tomorrow, sunshine right through the week and temperatures in the low 20s. Right now in Saskatoon, we have a cloudy sky, a wind out of the northwest at 7, 11 degrees, some cloud in Regina, a wind out of the northwest at 16 and 13 degrees. 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

0: Welcome on this September the 15th, and yes, the day is finally here. The Foo Fighters at Regina's Mosaic Stadium. Doors open at 4. The Foo Fighters expected to hit the stage at 8 o'clock for 3 hours of fantastic music. Looks like the weather is going to cooperate as well. No more rain in the forecast. A bit on the cool side, but nothing a good sweater or jacket can handle. And remember, there's no shuttle service for the concert today, so keep that in mind as you head down to Mosaic Stadium, but going to be a fantastic night. The Green Zone's Jamie Nye is going to be there, a bucket list concert for him. He's excited. I know a lot of you are excited. I can't wait to hear about it tomorrow. It's going to be a fantastic show. And as I mentioned, no rain in the forecast. Might see some showers for Regina and the South early tomorrow morning, and then it should clear up. And then after that, no rain in the forecast, and it actually warms up quite a bit. Lots of sunshine right through the end of the week, and those temperatures in the low 20s. So good news for farmers as they try and get that crop in the bin. Breaking news from earlier today. QP health workers in this province have voted 99% in favor of what they call job action between September 8th and the 14th. Over 13,000 members cast their ballots. So they say the vote is about respect, fair wages, and safe staffing. They've been without a contract since late March of 2023. Well, a word to the wise, don't threaten the head of any country, especially online. Case in point, Mounties have charged a Calgary man after he allegedly made threats on a YouTube account to kill Prime Minister Mark Carney. Police got word of the alleged threats back in late July. The 31-year-old is scheduled to appear in court today. Now, Carney is in Toronto wrapping up the Canada Investment Summit. He wants to see private investors operate Canada's four largest airports in Toronto, Montreal, Calgary, and Vancouver. He says proceeds from private investors taking over major airport operations would go into nation-building projects and local transportation infrastructure projects.
1: We're selling a concession, not privatizing the airport. As you know, it's a difference. But that's been an experience that's been built up over the course of a few decades. So we're getting the benefit of being late to this, if you will, because we've seen transactions that don't work well, that don't take all those stakeholders into account, and others that do, and we're going to apply those lessons.
0: Carney also suggested privatizing operations at large airports could help the federal government cut travelers' costs at smaller airports. And today, a happy birthday to Marion McKechnie. Born in Lajord, now living in Regina. It's her 100th birthday, and we asked her what she's hoping for this year.
2: Oh, just to stay healthy and to have a, enjoy the rest of my life. I don't know how long I'll be here, but every day is a number to me.
0: McKechnie says, being happy is the secret to living a long life. So happy birthday to Marion McKechnie. Hope you have a fantastic 100th birthday. It is 12:48. It's time now for the Saskatchewan Afternoon Business Report. And new 50% U.S. tariffs are now in effect on a small number of Canadian goods or motorboats, as well as metal and paper products. But America already said it would lift 50% tariffs on Canadian goods like cement, sugar, toilet paper, and fishing rods. The U.S. bans on imports of Canadian-made liquor and a handful of dairy products are set to go into effect later this month. And former Prince Albert Mayor Greg Dionne is optimistic about Gateway Mall's future under its new ownership. As the mall's new head of leasing, Dionne will focus on attracting new businesses and negotiating leases as capital improvements get underway. Taking a look at the markets this afternoon, the TSX down 125 points, 35,577. The Dow down 393 points, 52,027. Oil keeps going up with all that conflict in the Middle East, up $4.51 right now at $105.90 U.S. a barrel, and our dollar is down 0.09, trading at 71.87 cents U.S. Coming up.
3: You could be going through one of these developments and then 10 minutes later have a call that there's a cow running down the road and you're out there trying to get that cow off the road.
0: And we go on a ride along and find out what policing is like in one Saskatchewan rural municipality. 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Now the Mills Minute with Provincial News Director Sarah Mills.
4: It's been reported by the Wall Street Journal that Prime Minister Mark Carney is looking to have Canada become an associate member of the European Union. Not a surprise that Canada is looking at new relationships as it continues to battle President Donald Trump and his tariffs. Insiders in Ottawa say this all overstates what's being discussed, but that there are hopes for a unique alliance. Your guess is as good as mine as to what exactly that means. But don't forget, in his own work and statements, Carney sees Canada as more European in nature than anything aligned with America. But the EU remains a behemoth system with inherent problems. The Brexit divorce may not have served Britain well, but there were legitimate reasons why that country wanted out. Stagnant economic growth, heavy bureaucracy, internal trade barriers, and inflexibility between member nations. Oh wait, did I just describe the EU or Canada? There may be similarities, but the grass is not always greener on the other side. I'm Sarah Mills.
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0: 54, and a man accused in a hit-and-run involving a police car is now charged. Regina police say one of their cars was hit yesterday afternoon. The driver took off, but was later tracked down, and now a 50-year-old man is charged. 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It's time to go behind the headlines.
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0: From highways to farmland and industrial sites around Saskatoon, policing them means you never quite know what the next call will bring. Our Mia Holowaychuk spent the evening on a ride along with Corman Park Police to see what happens when a small service has a big backyard.
2: There's one thing you notice pretty quickly when riding along with Corman Park Police. There's a lot of ground to cover.
3: It's such a big RM that like even if we got a call right now on the far west side of the RM from where we are now, we'd be a good half an hour to get out there, not more.
2: Sergeant Dana Schreiner has been policing here since 2013. On a shift from covering highways, dirt roads, industrial sites, and neighborhoods, things can get rural pretty quickly.
3: Going through one of these developments, you know, and then 10 minutes later have a call that there's a cow running down the road and you're out there trying to get that cow off the road and back into the pasture, which, from my farming background, is not a big deal. You've got members here that grew up in the city and have no idea how to chase cattle. It's actually kind of humorous.
2: But on this night, we weren't chasing cows. At 5:45 on a Friday evening, we hit Highway 16 for our first call of the night.
3: We are on our way to a complaint of an impaired driver on Highway 16. You can actually just see it up here. The lights other member has got it stopped. So we're just going to go up there and we're going to see exactly what is going on.
2: He says he gets around 20 of these calls a shift.
3: Day, night, it's very common, especially on the major highways in and out of Saskatoon.
2: And when officers aren't on a call, Schreiner says they're proactively policing. We turned into a construction area, a place where Schreiner says is a target of theft.
3: We've had issues with people stealing diesel fuel. We've had issues with people stealing lumber at construction sites, tools, that kind of stuff.
2: Later in the night, we're somewhere completely different. An industrial fire. At these scenes, Schreiner says fire handles the flames, but they help control traffic or speak with witnesses to make sure nothing is suspicious.
4: 10-4.
2: So I quickly learned how much this job can change. And Schreiner says policing itself has changed too.
3: It's got a lot more dangerous. Firearms are a lot more prevalent on the streets now.
2: But he says he still loves coming to work every single day.
3: I still enjoy getting out in the car. I still enjoy going to calls. I still enjoy stopping vehicles on the highway. I've said I'm going to retire at 25 years. I don't know if that's true. We'll find out, I guess, in another 10. I still enjoy it every day. No regrets.
2: At the Corman Park Police Service, I'm Mia Holowaychuk.
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13: It's 1 o'clock. I'm Andrew Shepherd. We are just a few hours away from the gates opening ahead of the Foo Fighters concert.
14: It's going to be a long day.
13: A strike vote with healthcare workers voting overwhelmingly in favor, and the provincial NDP is demanding a pause on hyperscale AI data centers. In Regina, cloudy and 13, and in Saskatoon, cloudy, it's 11 degrees. Tens of thousands of people will fill Mosaic Stadium for the Foo Fighters tonight. It is the first major concert at Mosaic since Garth Brooks 7 years ago. Road closures in the area start now. Elphinstone Street is closed from Dewdney to Saskatchewan Drive. 9th Avenue is also closed from Elphinstone to McTavish Street. The doors open at 4. The first opener goes on stage at 5:30. Queens of the Stone Age at 6:30. Then the Foo Fighters are on stage from around 8 until 11. Kat Betker with Real District says you're allowed to bring blankets into the stadium to stay warm.
14: We do have the same protocols in place as a Rider game. So it's clear bags. You're going to have bag checks. Brought in some new metal detectors to hopefully speed up that process.
13: However, unlike Rider games, there will be no direct shuttle service on city buses, and paid parking on site is sold out. We have another concert announcement. Air Supply with Glass Tiger will perform in Moose Jaw at Temple Gardens Center Friday, February 26th. Tickets go on sale this Friday morning at 10. Grab a cowboy hat. The Canadian Country Music Association Awards are being handed out in Saskatoon this week. Stephanie Pocha is the CEO of Discover Saskatoon and says there will be a lot of performances.
15: The Rec Laws are coming to town. I know a lot of people are really excited about that. The Hunter Brothers, Tennille Towns. We've got a lot of local talent. Josh Stump will be opening the kickoff event with us on the 15th.
13: Country Music Week kicks off today and runs until the awards show on Saturday. QP health workers in this province have voted overwhelmingly in favor of what they call job action. More than 13,000 members cast their ballots, voting 99% in favor. They say the vote is about respect, fair wages, and safe staffing. They've been without a contract since the spring of 2023. The Saskatchewan NDP is calling for a moratorium on the construction of hyperscale AI data centers. The opposition says it should remain in place until a proper process for assessing these massive projects and their impact is implemented. The NDP is also calling for robust public consultation. This comes after Bell Canada announced plans to quadruple the size of its data center project, which is already under construction near Regina. A fight over Saskatchewan's plan to keep coal power running into the 2040s is in court today. The Saskatchewan Environmental Society wants its legal challenge reviewed. It says the province plans to spend billions of dollars on coal plants despite a federal phase-out deadline of 2030. Peter Preble is one of the board members.
16: Our position is that because federal law is about to be violated, it's very much the business of the courts.
13: Today's hearing won't decide if the province can keep burning coal, but whether the group gets a full hearing to challenge the province's decision. The Prime Minister says Canada is positioning itself as a safe harbor for investment in on a chaotic global stage. In his keynote address at the Investment Summit in Toronto, Mark Carney says the world is becoming more dangerous and divided.
17: Economic integration has been weaponized, tariffs used as leverage, financial plumbing as coercion, supply chains as vulnerabilities to be exploited.
13: Carney says he wants to see private investors operate Canada's four largest airports in Toronto, Montreal, Calgary, and Vancouver. Prime Minister Carney says changes to visa rules are a possibility, but just one part of talks to deepen relations with the European Union. He points to several areas where Ottawa and Europe can forge closer economic ties, including Canada's critical minerals and Europe's clean energy technology. Carney says the overall goal is to improve Canada's resilience and sovereignty by working with countries sharing the same values. A Calgary man is charged after he allegedly made threats on a YouTube account to kill Prime Minister Mark Carney. The RCMP says it received information about the threats in July. A 31-year-old man was arrested and charged with uttering threats. If you get into a crash, you better stick around, especially if the other vehicle is a police car. Regina police say one of their cruisers was struck by another vehicle yesterday afternoon in North Central, but the other driver took off. They tracked down the suspect, charging a 50-year-old man with failing to stop. Police say there were no serious injuries. Prosecutors in California say they won't pursue the death penalty for Nick Reiner in the killings of his parents. Actor-director Rob Reiner and his wife Michelle were stabbed to death at their L.A. home late last year. Nick is charged with first-degree murder and has twice pleaded not guilty in the case. He'll face a maximum sentence of life in prison without parole if convicted. It's 1:05. I'm Andrew Shepherd. The latest local news is as close as your phone. 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
0: I'm Justin Blackwell. You are listening to Saskatchewan Afternoon. Turning to weather, no rain in the forecast for tonight's Foo Fighters concert in Regina. For Regina and southern Saskatchewan, some cloud today, high of 14, a few clouds tonight, low of 6, and then rain is expected tomorrow early on, and then ending in the morning, then clearing a high of 16. For Saskatoon and central Saskatchewan, a few clouds today, high of 13, same conditions tonight, low of 7, and then sunshine tomorrow, and a high of 17 degrees. So right now in Saskatoon, we have a cloudy sky, a wind out of the southwest at 9, 11 degrees, cloud in Regina, a wind out of the northwest at 19 and 12. 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
0: It's 1:09 and a big announcement from the Chicago Blackhawks ahead of training camp. Former Regina Pat Connor Bedard has just been named captain. At 21, he is the second youngest player to wear the C. Jonathan Toews was 20 when he was named captain. You are listening to Saskatchewan Afternoon, 12:30 until 2, Monday to Friday, followed by the Green Zone with Jamie and I from 2 until 6. And Jamie joins me now for a Green Zone moment. And Jamie, you all ready for tonight's Foo Fighters concert?
5: Yes! When's the show over?
0: Are you even doing the show today?
5: I shouldn't have been.
0: Oh, you got to. Well, I guess they don't come on till 8, right?
5: Yeah, but, you know, the openers start at 4 or 5:30.
0: Well,
5: so
0: you're a big fan of Mannequin. I'm not even going to say their name.
5: Mannequin Boop. I'm sure it's a reference to a cat. And then Queens of the Stone Age is going to be good. They start at 6:30, so
0: there you go. Race right over.
5: I'll be. Oh yeah. Good thing the studio ain't too far away from Mosaic, but hopefully the traffic's not too backed up trying to get in there this afternoon. So yes, I am excited. This is a bucket list band for me. I know there are some in our listening audience who aren't big fans of the Foo Fighters. Don't care. I am a big fan, and I cannot wait to hang out with 28,000 of my closest Foo Fighter friends.
0: What's the one song you're looking forward to?
5: All of them. I'm well played. Pretender is gonna, like, I'll come out of my shoes for that one. I don't care. It's the on Apple Music, the Essentials. I love every song. I'll be into it. So. Yeah, I can't wait. I cannot wait. St. Cecilia is going to be, if they play, I don't know the playlist. I haven't gone through the set list. I haven't been a nerd. I don't want to know. I want to be surprised. So, yeah.
0: It's going to be a fantastic show. Make sure you keep your phone on, because I might text you from time to time while this Blue Jays-Tigers game is going on. I think the Blue Jays have officially put me off of sports forever. I can't. My health depends on it. My
5: what
0: mental
5: happened?
0: Health depends on it.
5: What about last night did you not like? Was it the fielding? Was it the decision making?
0: No,
5: was it Vladdy? Like, what did you
0: everything.
5: Not like?
0: Everything. I can't do it anymore. My mental health is at stake here. I can't do it. If there's ever a reason John Schneider should be fired, last night was the night. I'm Oosa.
5: Ladies and gentlemen, Justin is not okay.
0: Oosa.
5: Yeah. You should have the off aired Blue Jays rant. Was an all-timer, except we wouldn't be able to air any of that. But yeah,
0: I just don't.
5: I just
0: I don't. I don't. They've just killed my soul. I can't.
5: So here's my thing, okay? And players in clutch moments who watch strike three. That is, I think that has become my biggest pet peeve in baseball, is watching strike three. That drives me bonkers. In crucial situations, you got to be ready to defend the plate, and I don't think there's any excuse for it.
0: Vladdy.
5: At all.
0: That was
5: period.
0: Vladdy. Yeah.
5: So where was the curtain call for that one, for Vladdy when he got back to, because that was more of what he's been doing this season rather than hitting home runs at the Rogers Center.
0: And why Tyler Rogers wasn't in for the eighth?
5: He's tired. He's pitched two games.
0: No, he's not tired. Don't give me that. You can pitch 3 days in a row, especially when you pitch underhand. A. B, you've only thrown 23 pitches in the last two games. You can make an argument. Why was he pitching in those games when they were up big? Makes no sense. But you bring him in. Your season's on the line. You bring in that setup guy. that, in the eighth inning.
5: There's your point. I understand not going 3 days in a row, but it's the first two, especially the one like an 8-1 game or whatever that was. Like, what are you doing? If he's one of your key hold guys, make sure he's waiting for. You don't throw Louis Varland out there unless he hasn't pitched for a few days in a blowout. You got to be smarter managing your bullpen in this situation. Throwing out your clutch situational guys in blowout games and wasting an inning when you could have used them last night, absolutely.
0: Mm. And not sending McAdoo in the ninth, Springer gets you a leadoff walk, and you don't even try to steal on one of the worst pitchers in the league at holding runners. You don't even try. And then especially when Kirk's up, he's probably going to hit into double play. You got to send him. And what happens? Double play. I'm done.
5: No, you're not. You'll be back tonight. No, You'll be texting me. I'll be, rocking out to Best of You, and he'll be getting a phone with a bunch like the emoji with like the red face with the swear. That's going to be the emoji I get from Justin Blackwell tonight.
0: No, I'm only cheering for my kids' sports teams. That's it.
5: Oh yeah, that's not stressful at all.
0: But I don't get angry,
5: Justin.
0: Well, maybe sometimes. but you know who's gonna be angry? A lot of NFL teams. Patrick Mahomes is back.
5: Okay, calm down. Calm down. Calm.
0: Kenneth Walker.
5: Okay, there you go. What was Patrick Mahomes' numbers last night? He was not good at the quarterback.
0: He had the running back just running wild on the Broncos.
5: But what you said, Patrick Mahomes is back. Well, what was he? 50% passing?
0: Yeah, he threw for a couple touchdowns, ran for another. So that was a big key for me. Oh, that knee looks pretty good.
5: Yeah, he looks okay. But Kenneth Walker, what an addition for him. It was like 173 yards, the most rushing yards by a running back since Patty Mahomes became the starting quarterback, opening rushing yard record for the Chiefs. The one problem I have with the Chiefs, I know it was a lot of rushing yards, but 15 to 27 passing Patrick Mahomes, there's some rust there for Patrick. Yeah. And the Broncos, woof. Sean Payton might have to take back the play calling because that offense looked brutal with Bo Nix in there. Yeah, so not a banner night for Bronco fans, Rob Vanstone, etc. in Saskatchewan.
0: Jamie, who's on the show today?
5: On the show today, of course, we got a banger of a show for the Foo Fighters Day today. Sean Farrell's going to join us. He is out of Montreal covering the Montreal Canadiens with all the news they made. Curtis Hunt will preview the PA Raiders season. Our good friend Drew Romenda is joining us as well. We'll chat a little fantasy football, talk a little Foo Fighters, talk a little CFL with McLeod Bethel-Thompson, now the starting quarterback in Ottawa, finally benching Jake Mayer. Lots to get to today.
0: All right, Jamie, have a great show, and we'll chat again tomorrow.
5: Go Blue Jays!
0: Those Blue Jays. Again, you can catch the Green Zone with Jamie and I from 2 until 6. Coming up!
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0: 120 and Foo Fighters, of course, tonight in Regina. Another concert announcement to tell you about. Air Supply with Glass Tiger will perform in Moose Jaw at Temple Garden Center February 26th. Tickets are now on sale. You are listening to Saskatchewan Afternoon. I'm Justin Blackwell. Well, if you didn't know, Nutana Bakery in Saskatoon is celebrating a major milestone today, 75 years. New owner, Carlos Malara, who just bought the bakery last year, joined Mark Loshak on the CKOM Morning Show to talk about the big birthday.
1: We are using the same recipes, same ingredients as the first owners when they first opened in 1951. You should see our book. It's crazy to see how many recipes have been passed down. Of course, we don't make them all at the same time anymore. Time changes, right? So people like new stuff. But yeah, we are using the same recipes and same ingredients as back in the day.
2: So what is the most popular pastry or baking that you guys do?
1: Definitely our donuts. Yeah, we are so famous for our chocolate glazed donuts. And our long johns as well.
2: Yeah.
1: Cream long johns, chocolate rainbows, and the peanut ones are really popular.
2: Yeah, you know what? I love the Nutana Bakery donuts because, I mean, a donut is a donut, but a Nutana Bakery donut is that. Now, that's a donut. I mean, you guys make them bigger, and what is the secret? I don't want to give you any secret recipes or anything like that, but how do you make the donuts that you guys make so good?
1: They're just made it with a lot of love, a lot of effort, all of our

0: And then at 6 a.m., we start decorating everything, right? So everything you taste every day is fresh.
1: Okay, so how many donuts do you make a day?
0: Oh, it really depends on the day, right? But I would say on a regular day, we make anywhere from 200 to 300.
1: Okay, so let's just say average 300 donuts a day, right? So if times that for 365 times 75, let's see where you're here. So 300 here, those equals 8,201,500 donuts have been made in the last 75 years.
0: Can you imagine that? And it's still being a hand shape. We don't have those fancy new machines that do everything for you. So every donut that you get, it's been made by a staff member from Nutana Bakery.
2: Some great donuts made at Nutana Bakery. Again, celebrating a major milestone today, 75 years old. Coming up, we'll get ready for 100% more pure adrenaline. Yeah, they're turning Point Break into a TV show. We'll learn more about that next. Keeping you in the know through your day, this is Saskatchewan Afternoon on 650 CKOM and 980 CJME.
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0: And I'm joined by our pop culture critic, Craig Sylifant. And Craig, well, let's start with the Emmys. Those were held last night, and by all accounts, it was a pretty good show.
2: Yeah, I heard. I didn't watch the show, but I saw some clips of it. John Mulaney seemed to be. He wasn't the host, but he was apparently quite funny.
0: Yeah.
2: And there were some very interesting wins. Apple TV's new horror comedy, Widow's Bay, which I have seen and is awesome. It was really funny and really good. It led the way at the awards, winning a leading 14 trophies out of 19 nominations across both Monday's ceremony there as well as last weekend's Creative Arts Awards. They kind of break them up into two awards because there's so many. And the star of Widow's Bay, Matthew Rhys, did something no actor has done in the 78 years of the Emmy Awards. He won the two leading acting Emmys on the same night at Monday's ceremony. So earlier in the night, he shockingly took home the lead actor for a limited series in his work in Netflix's The Beast and Me. And then later on, he nabbed the lead comedy actor prize for Apple TV's Widow Bay. He's now the first person to claim both lead actor prizes in a single ceremony, adding to his 2018 drama win for The Americans. And that means the pair of statuettes also make him the first performer to win in all three lead acting categories in his career. So that's kind of neat. HBO's medical drama The Pitt followed with 7 awards out of 25 nominations. It's a great show, too. The most for any series this year. It won Best Drama Series, Best Lead Drama Actor for Noah Wiley, the second year.

0: row. The series nearly doubled its haul of 13 nods last year. Apple's new twisty drama Pluribus was close behind with 6 wins, including for creator Vince Gilligan's writing and lead actress Rhea Seehorn, who finally took home an Emmy after going empty-handed for the entirety of Gilligan's last show, Better Call Saul, which she is like amazing on and should have won an Emmy for that. So it's nice to see her have won for Pluribus. In the limited series race, DTF St. Louis, also a very good show, led with 7 wins, including for supporting actor David Harbour and supporting actress Linda Cardellini. The 2026 telecast was hosted by Law & Order SUV star Mariska Hargitay, who kept the evening moving with some good jokes and musical numbers. Some lightning-fast hair and costume changes, too, I noted. She also managed to get Taylor Swift in an SVU-inspired sketch during the ceremony. And I guess she was in 2 places at once because she was also at the ball game as well. So
1: yeah, it was funny.
0: So yeah, and the show, surprise, surprise, the biggest surprise of the night, the show was 3 minutes short.
1: Oh, there we go.
0: Didn't run long, yeah.
1: There we go. And Point Break, one of my favorite movies of all time. The original Keanu Reeves, Patrick Swayze, Gary Busey. Now they're making a TV show.
0: Yeah, I knew you'd like this one. Yeah. So in the immortal words of Keanu Reeves, whoa. AMC announced yesterday they've been given a green light to Point Break, a new television series based on that 1991 movie, as you said, starring Keanu Reeves as an FBI agent that goes undercover with a group of surfers, including Patrick Swayze, to try to locate a mysterious brand of masked bank robbers known as the ex-president. So the press release actually makes this new show sound like a sequel. It says more than 3 decades after the events of the original Point Break film, a new heist crew inspired by the ex-presidents has emerged, and the FBI must rely on a mysterious ex-pro surfer with a checkered past to infiltrate them. And as you also noted, not the first time a modern Point Break's been attempted. In 2015, Warner Brothers did do a remake of it with Edgar Ramirez in the Swayze role and Luke Bracey replacing Keanu Reeves as Johnny Utah. I have a friend who has a dog named Utah, named after Johnny Utah. He's also a big fan of the movie. Of course, 1991's Point Break remains a cult favorite. The 2015 got pretty poor reviews and faded quickly from memory. But, you know, Point Break is. It's a cinematic sermon on friendship and outlaws and spirituality. So its reputation only grows, and we'll see if a show can capture that magic in the way that the 2015 movie didn't.
1: He's our pop culture critic. You can find his work at CraigSilliphant.com. Craig, thanks so much for this. We'll chat again soon.
0: Cheers.
1: Coming up.
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1: What would Alberta separation really mean? 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
5: It's 1:30. I'm Andrew Shepherd. Everything you need to know before you go to tonight's Foo Fighters concert.
6: As long as you leave the things at home you're supposed to leave at home, you should get through the gates with no problem.
5: The results of a strike vote by QP healthcare workers and a legal battle over Saskatchewan's plan to keep coal power running for decades. In Saskatoon, cloudy at 11, and in Regina, cloudy, it's 12 degrees. For the first time since Garth Brooks 7 years ago, a major concert is playing at Mosaic Stadium tonight. The Foo Fighters are in Saskatchewan. You'll have to walk a bit to get there, with on-site parking now sold out, and there's no city bus shuttle service. Roads are already closed in the area, including Elphinstone Street, closed from Dewdney to Sask Drive in Regina. Eager fans are also already lined up at the merch booth, which is now open on the north side of Mosaic Stadium. Doors open at 4. The first opener hits the stage at 5:30, with the Foo Fighters playing from 8 to 11. Kat Betker with Real District says it's important to dress for the weather.
6: So if you're bringing along, you know, some extra sweaters or maybe a blanket, just expect that check-through process with security to be a little bit longer.
5: She says it is the same security protocol as Rider Games, clear bags, and metal detectors. Saskatoon is about to get a major economic boost. The Canadian Country Music Association Awards are being held this week. Stephanie Pocha is the CEO of Discover Saskatoon and says it will be a big week for the local economy.
7: From hotel room stays, airplanes that are being filled, taxis that are being used, all the way down to restaurants who are seeing people pour through their doors.
5: The CCMAs kick off today with the awards handed out on Saturday. QB health workers in Saskatchewan have voted 99% in favor of what they call job action. More than 13,000 members just cast their ballots over the last week. They say the vote is about respect, fair wages, and safe staffing. They've been without a contract since March of 2023. The Saskatchewan NDP is demanding a moratorium on the construction of hyperscale AI data centers. That's after the opposition says it consulted thousands of people on their concerns on the construction of data centers in the province. Yesterday, Bell Canada announced it intends to quadruple the size of its data center project, which is already under construction near Regina. The expansion would boost capacity of the data center from 300 megawatts to 1.2 gigawatts. A legal battle is unfolding over Saskatchewan's plan to keep coal power running into the 2040s. The Saskatchewan Environmental Society is trying to have its challenge of the province's plan to extend the life of coal power plants heard. Board Chair Margaret Asmus says the people of Saskatchewan should know the details.
8: We haven't seen any economics. We haven't seen an environmental impact assessment. The costs seem to be escalating.
5: Today's appeal will determine whether the organization gets a full hearing to challenge the province's decision. The Prime Minister says the world is becoming more dangerous and divided. He told investors at a summit in Toronto today that sovereignty and openness are in tension while tariffs are being used as leverage. Mark Carney pitched Canada as the place to grow.
9: I and my colleagues welcome you to a Canada which is both a safe harbor and a base to build that's perfectly situated to build in the new global economic order.
5: Carney says he wants to see private investors operate Canada's four largest airports in Toronto, Montreal, Calgary, and Vancouver. He says the goal is to shift federal spending on major airports' operating costs towards smaller regional airports and other local infrastructure projects. The Prime Minister says changes to visa rules for travel are a possibility as Canada seeks closer ties to the European Union. Mark Carney says that's just one aspect of ongoing talks. He points to several areas where Ottawa and Europe can forge closer economic ties, adding Canada can benefit from Europe's clean energy technology, while European nations need Canada's critical minerals. Carney will be in France to deliver a speech to the European Parliament on Thursday. Charges are now laid against a Calgary man accused of threatening to kill the Prime Minister. RCMP say the threats were made on a YouTube account in late July. A 31-year-old is scheduled to be in court today charged with uttering threats. Mounties say the investigation is ongoing and it won't be providing further information. A man accused in a hit-and-run involving a police car is now charged. Regina police say one of their vehicles was hit by another car while driving in North Central yesterday afternoon, but they say the driver took off. They later tracked him down. A 50-year-old man is now charged with failing to stop. No one was seriously hurt. It's 1:35. I'm Andrew Shepherd. The latest local news is as close as your phone. 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
1: I'm Justin Blackwell. 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Turning to weather, your Foo Fighters forecast for Regina and southern Saskatchewan might see a bit of the sun today, a high of 14, a few clouds tonight for that concert, a low of 6, and then the rain will come likely when that concert is all wrapped up. Tomorrow early on, then ending in the morning, and then it's expected to clear up, a high of 16 degrees. For Saskatoon and central Saskatchewan, a few clouds today, high of 13. Same conditions tonight, low of 7. Sunshine tomorrow, and a high of 17 degrees. Right now in Regina, cloud, a wind right now coming out of the northwest at 19, 12 degrees. Cloud in Saskatoon, a slight breeze out of the southwest at 9 and 11. 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

0: It's 1:39 and a word to the wise. Don't threaten the head of any country, especially online. Case in point, Mounties have charged a Calgary man after he allegedly made threats on a YouTube account to kill Prime Minister Mark Carney. Police got word of the alleged threats back in late July. The 31-year-old is scheduled to appear in court today. You are listening to Saskatchewan Afternoon. I'm Justin Blackwell. Alberta is heading towards a separation referendum next month, and it raises questions about what leaving Canada would actually mean. Canada West Foundation CEO Gary Marr released a report examining the economic, trade, constitutional, and financial implications. He joined the Evan Bray Show to talk more about that.
1: It is a very, very well done report. So you must have had a vision as to how all-encompassing you want this to be, who you brought in, what you looked at. Walk us through the process in development.
2: Well, let me say, first of all, the way that you summarized what's going to happen on October the 19th was a good summary. It is not a referendum as to whether to separate. It's kind of a referendum on whether to have a referendum. And so this is one of the most consequential votes that Albertans will face, and I would suggest in decades. And it's not just a referendum. It's really about Alberta's future relationship with Canada. And our starting point was, how did we get to the point where we have a group of Albertans that are interested in having a referendum to separate? And so we started off with some history as to how we got here and the issues that that were outlined to talk about Western alienation. And it's rooted in decades of accumulated grievances. And it may be on energy policy and going back to, you know, the National Energy Program of Pierre Trudeau, or fiscal fairness, equalization payments, market access, or representation within federal institutions, including our parliament. And so there, you know, and perhaps more recently, what appears to be the intentional curtailing of resource development from, you know, the time of Justin Trudeau from 2015 to 2025. And so we looked at, you know, the purpose of our report was not to tell Albertans how to vote, but it was to inform them on what they need to know are the consequences of leaving Canada. And so we asked Professor Dwight Newman from the University of Saskatchewan to talk about the constitutional requirements. And I think it's worth noting that, you know, the Constitution permits secession, but only through a negotiated process. And that negotiated process does not necessarily end with, you know, a sovereign Alberta. It triggers a whole host of issues ranging from dealing with Indigenous governments, assets, debts, borders, you know, what happens with things like trade agreements. For example, there's no process by which an independent Alberta could join CUSMA, the Canada-US-Mexico Trade Agreement. There's issues with respect to passports. A Canadian passport gains you access to over 100 countries in the world without a visa, but there's no grandfathering provision that would allow a subnational government's passport to automatically be accepted in the same way. You've got issues with respect to transportability of healthcare. So if an Albertan is skiing in British Columbia and gets injured, they would be charged just like a foreign national would be under that system. You've got issues of your own pension plan and having to accept your share of the debt. So the debt for the average Albertan per capita would go from about $27,000 per person to something in the range of $85,000 per person, as we would have to accept our share of the federal debt, which I would point out would be charged at a different rate by lenders because Canada has a AAA rating and Alberta does not. So the cost of servicing that debt would be a lot higher. Mm-hmm. And then you have to deal with the issues of, you know, the actual costs of setting up an independent country, and you know, our the estimations are from from our experts is that it would take about $200 billion just to set up all the things that you would need to make this transition, and then you would have ongoing additional costs of something in the range of about $57 billion a year in operating costs, which would be a dramatic change in what we currently spend. And so, and perhaps really importantly, what would happen to business and supply chains that would operate not just across the Canada-US border, but another border, and the challenges that that presents. And so I guess in summary, I'd say, you know, the grievances that some Albertans feel are real, but we're of the view that when you look at it in totality, there are things that need to be resolved, but separation is not the solution to those challenges that need to be solved.
0: An interesting conversation on the upcoming Alberta referendum on, well, possibly holding a referendum. Great conversation there with Gary Maher and Evan Bray, and you can hear that full conversation over at CKOM.com and CJME.com. Keeping you up to date and up to the minute, this is Saskatchewan Afternoon. It was back in late January when we got word on the death of Canadian acting legend Catherine O'Hara. The In Memoriam segment of the Emmys last night opened with the tribute to O'Hara from her movie and TV kids, Macaulay Culkin, Annie Murphy, and Dan Levy. Macaulay went first.
3: She was encouraging. She was warm. She was funny. But the word that I think of is mama. You know, she wasn't just a wife and mother to Beau and Matthew and Luke. She was my mom. She was our mama. And by extension, she's all of our mama. By the way, call your mother tonight. For real. But, yeah, right? Give it to the moms. But like a good mama, man, she always showed up when I asked her to. Because that was Catherine. That's what she did. She showed up. And this is the best that we can do for her tonight. We're showing up for her. So she may have forgotten me.
4: Twice.
3: But we will always remember her.
0: Great reference there from Macaulay on the Home Alone movies. Now, for Annie Murphy, who was also Canadian, she played O'Hara's TV daughter in Schitt's Creek, and she went next.
5: Catherine's laugh was a perpetual yes and. It challenged anyone who heard it to join in and be as delighted as she was. And she spread that delight everywhere. After we lost Catherine, I was passed a note on an Air Canada flight that said, "She was so special. I hope you're doing okay." On a drive up north, I was hugged by an extremely gruff-looking gas station attendant who was also grieving her loss. While buying wine at the LCBO, I was treated to a very lively Catherine mashup, which was a woman saying, "Ooh, David, where's the baby?" while doing what I can only assume was Catherine's exquisite hobble from Best in Show. These are only a very few of the interactions I've been lucky enough to have that remind me how profoundly Catherine has impacted the world. And it's because she brought us joy.
0: Yeah, it's still hard to believe she's gone. And in that In Memoriam segment, Jamie Lee Curtis gave an emotional tribute to actor and director Rob Reiner.
6: And sadly, last year, we lost another cherished legend, our beloved meathead, Rob Reiner. Last week, Robbie won an Emmy for guest actor in a comedy series for his beautiful work on The Bear. And he now holds the record of 48 years for the longest gap between acting Emmys, which was previously held by his father, Carl Reiner, at 37 years. He was generous and kind and funny as hell and a friend to all. We all miss Rob and Michelle and all those we lost this year.
0: Yeah, it was a great segment. And, of course, with any in memoriam segments, usually a snub or two. One of the snubs this year, Chuck Norris. Still ahead, Saskatchewan's number one sports show, The Green Zone with Jamie Nye. Murray Wood's away this week. In his place, the Evan Bray commentary.
1: There's nothing wrong with Canada looking for new trade markets. In fact, given the ongoing trade dispute with the United States, diversification makes a lot of sense. But I do have to say, this idea of associate member to the European Union, I don't know. It doesn't feel right to me. I'm still trying to figure out what does it mean. Here's what I do know. We can't allow our frustration with Donald Trump make us lose sight of the economic reality of Canada. The United States is our most important trading partner. 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Reduce vulnerability to any one trading partner? Sure. But diversification doesn't mean abandoning the relationship that has been the foundation of our economy for generations. Donald Trump's not here forever. The United States is not going anywhere, and neither should Canada's commitment to maintaining a strong, mutually beneficial relationship with our closest neighbor and biggest customer. I'm Evan Bray.
0: It's 150. Here's what's making news around the world, and President Trump just got another blow to his bid to restrict mail-in ballots ahead of November's midterm elections. In an online post, he says the justices who ruled against his order were not the people I interviewed. The three were all nominated by the president during his first term, but all ruled against him in this case. We get more from ABC's Karen Travers.
7: The president calls it a bad decision. He says it is a big loss for Republicans and America itself. He goes on to say that the Supreme Court really let our country down. He accuses certain justices, as he puts it, of being petrified of Democrats.
0: The president also criticized the Supreme Court's recent rulings on birthright citizenship and on his tariffs. It is the first public acknowledgement of weapons in space. In a new development, the U.S. Air Force Secretary says they have weapons stationed in Earth's orbit. It's not clear what kind of weapons or how long they've been up. Space weapons can include cyber weapons or lasers. They can also include satellites built to crash into others. And if you are over the age of 100 in Japan, you are among friends, and a lot of them.
8: As of September 1st, there were 107,677 people in Japan over the age of 100. It's the 56th straight year there have been over 100,000 Japanese centenarians, but the first time the number has been this high. Women make up nearly 90% of that number, among them Kishimoto Fuyo from Kyoto City. She is 114 years old and the oldest person in Japan. The oldest man is Kati Hikaru of Kumamoto City. He's 112. Sherry Preston, ABC News.
0: Coming up.
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0: So 156, and it's late summer and fall when maple bugs become a nuisance. Yeah, just one of the many annoying things to deal with. Well, Sean Sherwood with Poulin's Pest Control joined the Greg Morgan Morning Show to talk tips on dealing with those bugs and other pests.
1: Whole different treatment method there. You want to use a powder, and you get a good insecticidal powder. You put it into a duster. You wait until dark again, and you pump the powder into the opening. Don't be one of those backyard geniuses that says, oh, I'll just foam that hole closed at night, because what's going to happen then is you've nailed their front door shut. They want to find another way out because they need to go get food, and that might be into your house, and then you've got a major problem.
2: I have seen you do this firsthand. That powder trick of yours, you came to my house and did that. And really, what is it you describe that you pump that little powder into that crack, and then they go in and out with it on their wings? And what happens?
1: Well, what happens is the ones that are leaving to go foraging get the powder on them, and they never make it back. And the ones that are coming back from foraging go in, and they get it all over their bodies, and they track it all the way through the colony, and it wipes out the whole colony. It works very, very well. It's usually done within 12 hours.
2: Oh, yeah, it was incredible. I couldn't believe how quickly it worked. Sean Sherwood from Poulin's Pest Control, my guess. Mice continue to be a hassle in our province as well. How are we fighting mice in the city?
1: Well, the first trick is to go around the exterior perimeter of your home, find any opening bigger than around than your little finger, close it off now, because what's happening is they're looking for another place to hide. The farmers are cutting down all the crops, not this week, but they are working at it. Leaves are falling off of the trees. Grass is dying. They have nowhere to hide outside. They're on the bottom of the food chain. They need a new home. And if there's an opening into your house, they're headed there. So get those holes closed off first.
2: And you're using what, like a foam or a screen?
1: Yeah, if it's a good-sized hole that's on a horizontal plane, you want to get some metal backing in there. So a good copper mesh, because steel wool does rust and it'll turn into a powder. And then cover it with foam or cover it with silicone. Get all those holes closed up.
2: Sean Sherwood, maple bugs. Are they bad?
1: Oh, yeah. It's getting cold at night. They don't like the cold. So they're headed the side of your house, usually the west side or the south side. They go up underneath your siding or down in between the dirt and your foundation overnight. And then they climb up when the sun comes out, and they sit in the sun, and there's thousands of them. Now, these guys are a little unique because they have a waxy cuticle on the bottom of their body. So if you spray a chemical, they're crawling through it. They're not really picking a whole lot up. It makes it really hard to kill them. What you can do is, where those huge clusters are, mix up some dish soap and water in a spray bottle and go out and spray them. Or what I like to do is sit there in the afternoon on a Saturday with a beverage of my choice and my shop vac and just vacuum them up. It's quite entertaining. And then within a couple days, you got some real good fertilizer to dump out of your shop vac.
0: That was Sean Sherwood with the Poulin's Pest Control, giving some tips on how to deal with those maple bugs, some mice. And at the start there, you heard about that powder trick with cracks in your home. That was to deal with wasps. After the news, it is Saskatchewan's number one sports show, The Green Zone with Jamie Nye. And no pretenders today on The Green Zone with the Foo Fighters. Ready to rock Regina's Mosaic Stadium. Drew Romanda, our NHL analyst, will be by to talk, Connor Bedard being the new captain of the Chicago Blackhawks. And their WHL preview series continues. They will chat with Raiders GM Curtis Hunt. I'm Justin Blackwell. You've been listening to Saskatchewan Afternoon here on 650 CKOM and 980 CJME.
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4: It's 2 o'clock. I'm Andrew Shepherd. Merch is on sale, roads are closed, and we're just a couple hours away from the gates opening ahead of the Foo Fighters concert.
5: It's going to be a long day.
4: A strike vote with healthcare workers voting overwhelmingly in favor, and the provincial NDP calls for a pause on AI data centers until questions are answered.
6: I don't think we can answer the very basic question. Is there value for the people of this province?
4: In Saskatoon, cloudy and 11, and in Regina, cloudy, it's 12 degrees. Tens of thousands thousands of people will fill Mosaic Stadium for the Foo Fighters tonight. It is the first major concert at Mosaic since Garth Brooks 7 years ago. Roads are already closed in the area, including Elphinstone Street from Dewdney to Sass Drive. Doors open at 4. The first opener goes on stage at 5:30. Queens of the Stone Age at 6:30. The Foo Fighters are on stage from 8 to 11. Kat Betker with Real District says you're allowed to bring blankets into the stadium to stay warm.
7: We do have the same protocols in place as a Rider game. So it's clear bags. You're going to have bag checks. Brought in some new metal detectors to hopefully speed up that process.
4: However, unlike Rider games, there will be no direct shuttle service on city buses, and paid parking is sold out. If country is more your jam, singing lonely. Grab a cowboy hat because the Canadian Country Music Association Awards are being handed out in Saskatoon this week. Stephanie Pocha is the CEO of Discover Saskatoon and says there will be a lot of performances.
8: The Recklaws are coming to town. I know a lot of people are really excited about that. The Hunter Brothers, Tennille Towns. We've got a lot of local talent. Josh Stump will be opening the kickoff event with us on the 15th.
4: Country Music Week kicks off today and runs until the awards show on Saturday. QP healthcare workers in this province have voted overwhelmingly in favor of what they call job action. More than 13,000 members cast their ballots, voting 99% in favor. They say the vote is about respect, fair wages, and safe staffing. They've been without a contract since the spring of 2023. The Saskatchewan NDP is calling for more details and fewer data centers for now. After Bell Canada announced the quadrupling of the size of its data center near Regina, the opposition wants a moratorium put on that and new projects.
9: There's more regulations to set up a lemonade stand in this province right now than it seems to be to build an AI data center.
4: Leader Carla Beck says there are too many questions left unanswered by the government about the original Bell project, let alone this expansion. Questions about the environmental impact, the impact of Bell's own power generation, and what the benefit is to Saskatchewan people. When we reached out, government declined to respond to the NDP's allegations or to provide someone to answer questions about the project. A fight over Saskatchewan's plan to keep coal power running into the 2040s is in court today. The Saskatchewan Environmental Society wants its legal challenge reviewed. It says the province plans to spend billions of dollars on coal plants despite a federal phase-out deadline of 2030. Peter Preble is one of the board members.
10: Our position is that because federal law is about to be violated, it's very much the business of the courts.
4: Today's hearing won't decide if the province can keep burning coal, but whether the group gets a full hearing to challenge the province's decision. The Prime Minister says Canada is positioning itself as a safe harbor for investment on a chaotic global stage. In his keynote address at the Investment Summit in Toronto, Mark Carney says the world is becoming more dangerous and divided.
11: Economic integration has been weaponized, tariffs used as leverage, financial plumbing as coercion, supply chains as vulnerabilities be exploited.
4: Carney says he wants to see private investors operate Canada's four largest airports in Toronto, Montreal, Calgary, and Vancouver. The Prime Minister says changes to visa rules are a possibility, but just one part of talks to deepen relations with the European Union. Carney points to several areas where Ottawa and Europe can forge closer economic ties, including Canada's critical minerals and Europe's clean energy technology. He says the overall goal is to improve Canada's resilience and sovereignty by working with countries sharing the same values. A Calgary man is charged after he allegedly made threats on a YouTube account to kill Prime Minister Mark Carney. The RCMP says it received information about the threats in July. A 31-year-old man was arrested and charged with uttering threats. Mounties say the investigation is ongoing, but they won't provide further information while the case is before the courts. If you get into a crash, you better stick around, especially if the other vehicle is a police car. Regina police say one of their cruisers was struck by another vehicle yesterday afternoon in North Central, but the other driver took off. They tracked down the suspect, charging a 50-year-old man with failing to stop. Police say there were no serious injuries. The latest local news is as close as your phone. 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It's 2:05. In Saskatoon and central Saskatchewan, partly cloudy tonight, low at 5. Then tomorrow, partly sunny, high 17. Thursday, sunny, high 21. In Regina and southern Saskatchewan, partly cloudy tonight with a 30% chance of showers after midnight, so you should be good for the Foo Fighters concert, low 6. Tomorrow, showers ending in the morning, then clearing up, high 16. Thursday, sunny, high 20. Across Saskatchewan, the Battleford's 10, Prince Albert 13, Swift Current 12, Weyburn 13, Estevan 13, Yorkton 11, Moose Jaw 13. In Regina, cloudy, northeast wind at 19, it's 12 degrees. And in Saskatoon, cloudy, a breeze from the southwest at 9, it's 11 degrees. The time is 2:06. I'm Andrew Shepherd.
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3: 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The Green Zone. Starring Jamie Nye. Informed, connected, opinionated. 3,

Okay, I'm officially excited. I'm getting ready. When's the show over, by the way? When can I wrap this up? Like in an hour? Can I wrap it up early? Just replay 1 hour over and over again until 6 o'clock so I can head over? This is a bucket list band for me, the Foo Fighters at Mosaic Stadium today. Of course, a lot of us were probably getting tickets to go see them a few years ago when tragically their drummer Taylor Hawkins passed away and they canceled the rest of that tour. But they're back around again at Mosaic Stadium tonight. Opener hits the stage at 5:30, 6:30. Queens of the Stone Age is going to be awesome tonight, too, by the way. I know there's a lot of Queens of the Stone Age people who are way more excited about that than the Foo Fighters at 8 o'clock because they're fans of the Queens of the Stone Age. And the best part of this, there was some rain in the forecast or like over the weekend. I was looking at the Tuesday night forecast, but that seems like it's delayed until early morning Wednesday when that moves into Regina. Little cooler, but I think Foo Fighters will keep us on our feet for a lot of tonight. But anyways, that's my excitement level today. Sports is fun too.

0: Let's begin the Green Zone with the starting lineup, the top sports stories, and about last night on Monday Night Football. Oh my goodness, the Kansas City Chiefs look pretty darn good in Patrick Mahomes' return.
1: Mahomes able to break one tackle. He's in. Touchdown. Same old Patrick. And here's a toss to Walker. He's got another.
0: Yes. Patrick Mahomes' 15-yard touchdown run on that surgically repaired left knee looked pretty good in a 31-10 win over the Denver Broncos last night. But Kenneth Walker, this Super Bowl MVP who they brought over from Seattle, 173 yards rushing, two touchdowns, including the play where Andy Reid and Eric Bieniemy went back. It looked like a play from the 50s where Patrick Mahomes actually has his hand on the ground. He's in a three-point stance at the snap, takes it, shovels it off to Kenneth Walker. Touchdown, Kansas City, 31-10, the final on Monday Night Football. Oh, boy. Now, let's be frank on Patrick Mahomes' actual numbers. He wasn't that good. 14 of 27. Like it seemed like it was around 50% completion percentage. There was some rust there, but when you have Kenneth Walker running for 173, who cares? A win's a win for the Chiefs on Monday night. Now we move to the Canadian Football League. Oh my goodness. They're doing it. They're changing quarterbacks in Ottawa.
2: Looks like he wants some extra protection. He saw the blitz coming, and MBG gets it away. Keelan White, right down the seam. Touchdown, Red Blacks.
0: Yes, McLeod Bethel Thompson, Ryan Dinwiddie says, will be the starting quarterback this week for the Ottawa Red Blacks when they take on the Calgary Stampeders. McLeod was taking first-team reps today at practice. He threw for 192 yards, touchdown, as the Red Blacks did lose a last-second field goal by the Toronto Argonauts. But that's it for Jake Mayer for now, anyways. At an 0-2, it only took them 12 losses to go, maybe we should change the quarterback. So they're going with MBT, the cagey vet, McLeod Bethel Thompson, against the Stamps this week. We move to the National Hockey League, and the Chicago Blackhawks have decided on who's going to wear the C.
3: Across here, Bedard with a shot. He scores! What a shot by Connor Bedard! They score! The giveaway! It's Bedard!
4: Connor Bedard all the way across. One timer, they score!
5: What a pass. Oh my, what a pass that was.
0: Connor Bedard, the 37th captain in Chicago Blackhawks history, and he is the second youngest captain in Blackhawks history. The only one younger, Jonathan Toews, when he became the captain of Chicago. No captain. They haven't had a captain since they traded Nick Foligno back in March to the Minnesota Wild. I don't think anybody's overly surprised when you sign Connor Bedard to a $15 million per year contract over 5 years. It's pretty much in the stars that he's going to be the captain of your organization. Let's move to the Ottawa Senators news. Drake Batherson wants to stay in Ottawa.
6: Gets it back and scores. Drake Batherson with his second of the night.
7: There's a chance they score.
6: Drake Batherson from a sharp angle puts it in.
0: Yes, the 28-year-old winger today signed an 8-year extension with the Ottawa Senators. Total value $10.75 million per year for Drake Batherson. A career season last year, 33 goals, 71 points, but that was his fourth straight 20-goal season. So Drake has been a big part of the Ottawa Senators of the last couple of years. So congratulations to Ottawa having a player commit to you long term. Probably no trade clause. We'll see how that works out for the Ottawa Senators as they move away from the Brady Tkachuk era. And the Toronto Blue Jays, well, they blew it last night, didn't they?
8: Kaz Okamoto has given the Blue Jays the lead. Down the line, and it drops in fair, and the Tigers will tie it, and Varland can't handle it. The runner coming home, and the Tigers take the lead.
0: You should, if you know Justin Blackwell personally, off the air, of course, ask him how he's thinking of the Toronto Blue Jays. If you know JB in Saskatchewan. I know a lot of you do. He'll let you know what happened last night in the Blue Jays game. How frustrating is it? Like, they were up good. They're playing well. And then they blow it. Then they come back in the bottom half of the inning, take the lead again. Then they gift it right back over to the Detroit Tigers. And they remain one back because the Guardians also lost. That was an opportunity to tie for the wild card. 11 games left in the season. They're up against the Tigers again. Braden Fisher getting the start for the Jays as it looks like another bullpen session. Although they haven't been terrible when they've had to go to the bullpen in these games over the last little bit. Oh, and the trade's actually official.
7: It's off to Leonard, defended by Simmons. Is this the dagger?
0: Nobody does it better than Kevin Harland. He is amazing at play-by-play. That was the shot. Remember in 2019, the shot, Kawhi Leonard, Raptors, they win the title. He's back in Toronto. The trade is now being finalized. He's waving some money to make it all work out. We'll see if they sign an extension with Kawhi. But after all the investigation that went into what was going on with the Clippers and some endorsement deals and maybe some shady deals that helped Kawhi get extra money circumventing the salary cap. That investigation is over. The Clippers got smoked with fines and losing picks and their owners suspended for a year. And Kawhi walks out of there. $700,000 fine? Perfect. Mwah. So he gets traded to Toronto, and that is now finalized. We got a busy one here on the Green Zone. If you're going to the Foo Fighters, I'm just curious. Is there a song that you can't wait for tonight? That you've maybe been waiting your whole life to hear it live with Dave Grohl? 1-877-332-8255. Or maybe you're a fan of Queens of the Stone Age. We'll take that request too here on the Green Zone today. But there's a lot to come. We're going to continue our WHL preview series. The defending Eastern Conference champions. Some changeover because some players go into the NCAA. The general manager, Curtis Hunt, will be here this afternoon. Sean Farrell, who covers the Montreal Canadiens for the NHL.com, he's up with all the news. Chris Kreider signing an extension for Martin St. Louis. Our good friend Drew Remenda will also be here as well to talk about some of the big storylines in the NHL over the last couple of days, including not only Drake Batherson getting paid, but Ryan Leonard with the Washington Capitals as well. That young man got a nice extension with the Caps. That's all coming up here on the Green Zone on 980 CJME and 650 CKOM.
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18: 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The Farm Stress Line will help you get through it. Financial pressures, losing a loved one, addiction, stress, a feeling of hopelessness that just won't go away. The Farm Stress Line lets you talk anonymously with a professionally trained crisis counselor.

Hope you're having a great Tuesday afternoon. Jamie and I with you here on the Green Zone as it is Foo Fighters Day for those going to Mosaic Stadium tonight. Queens of the Stone Age at 6:30, opener at 5:30. The doors open at 4 at Mosaic Stadium. You're going to want to be wary of traffic in and around Real District Mosaic Stadium. I know Elphinstone, it's pretty much like a Rider game day, so Elphinstone's going to be closed down. There's going to be, you know, not going to be allowed in unless you have a pass to do drop-offs and things like that. Unless you have another event, I know there's going to be tryouts and things going on at the Cooperator Center tonight for the hockey parents out there. But just beware, and with doors open at 4, first act up at 5:30 with the crunch of traffic that starts around 5. Downtown might be a little bit of a interesting conundrum in Regina this afternoon. But for all of us going, we're going to have a good time tonight. I know that much. I got this text from Jeff. I'm having a frustrating week being a Jays fan, a Riders fan, and a Packers fan. Says Jeff from Meadow Lake. Yeah, it hasn't been a good week for you, Jeff. I understand, of course, the Blue Jays completely blew it last night. They had a chance to tie the Guardians for the wild card spot, and they own the tiebreaker, so they would jump in front of the Guardians for the wild card spot. How they blew that game, I'll never understand. As for the Rough Riders, there's a lot of conversation now about the final five games of the season for the West Division and how this is going to shake out. And I have seen the predictions. I have seen some people say the Riders will still finish second. I have seen others say this team's going to finish third. I've seen others say this team's going to cross over. Jason Greger out of Edmonton said, I think the Riders will cross over. Now, there's the real pessimists out there who think the Calgary Stampeders will get by them because of their two games against Ottawa. Although, I don't think those are guaranteed wins for the Calgary Stampeders. I really don't. Don't shake your head at me, Chance. Chance filling in for producer Scott today. He's the man you hear on the phone on the post-game show when you call up. He immediately shook his head. Like, Jamie, stop it. I could see it in his eyes. Jamie, stop saying the Red Blacks are going to win. It's not going to happen. But with McLeod Bethel-Thompson, who looked in that game against Toronto a lot better than what we've seen a lot of from Jake Mayer, maybe an upset's on its way. Maybe not this week against Calgary in Calgary, McMahon, but in the home-and-home set. Maybe next week in Ottawa. I really want them to win a game. I'd feel so terrible. I would. I don't know why. I have this weird sympathy going on with the Ottawa Red Blacks. I think it's more for their fans than anything. It's never happened. It's never happened in the CFL where a team went 0-18. Did you know any Detroit Lions fans like 10 years ago or whatever that was when they went 0-16 in the NFL? It wasn't nice being around them. They were depressed. And I really enjoy a lot of the Ottawa fans I've met over the years going to Grey Cups and everything else. I'm cheering for you, Ottawa. I really, just one. Just give me one win. As I mentioned, McLeod Bethel-Thompson will be the starting quarterback this week for the Red Blacks, if that matters. The Toronto Blue Jays up against the Detroit Tigers after blowing it last night. Fisher's on the mound today for the Blue Jays in the second of a three-game set. Some hockey news. Drake Batherson has signed a monster 8-

0: 8-year extension with the Ottawa Senators for $10.5 million. He had a career-high 33 goals last season. And the Minnesota Wild are keeping John Hines around. He signed a multi-year contract extension, leading the Wild to their first playoff series win in 11 seasons and enters his fourth year with the Wild. So it's a new contract for John Hines in Minnesota. Coming up next here on the Green Zone, we'll continue our WHL previews with a stop in Prince Albert next on 980 CJME and 650 CKOM.
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0: It's 2:30. I'm Andrew Shepherd. Today's the day. After years of being teased that one of these days a major concert will return to Mosaic Stadium, the Foo Fighters have arrived. Roads are already closed in the area, including Elphinstone Street from Dewdney to Sass Drive. Doors open at 4. The first opener goes on stage at 5:30. The Foo Fighters will perform from 8 to 11. Like Rider Games, there's a clear bag policy at Mosaic Stadium, and you are allowed to bring a blanket to stay warm. However, there will be no direct shuttle service on city buses, and paid parking on site is sold out. QB healthcare workers in Saskatchewan have voted 99% in favor of what they call job action. More than 13,000 members just cast their ballots over the last week. They say the vote is about respect, fair wages, and safe staffing. They've been without a contract since March of 2023. The Saskatchewan NDP is demanding a moratorium on the construction of hyperscale AI data centers. That's after the opposition says it consulted thousands of people on their concerns. Yesterday, Bell Canada announced it intends to quadruple the size of its data center project already under construction near Regina. Saskatchewan's plan to keep coal power running into the 2040s is being discussed in the province's Court of Appeal today. The Saskatchewan Environmental Society is trying to revive its challenge against the plan to extend the life of coal plants past the federally mandated phase-out deadline of 2030. The appeal will determine whether the case can proceed to a full hearing. The Prime Minister says changes to visa rules for travel are a possibility as Canada seeks closer ties to the European Union. Mark Carney says that's just one aspect of ongoing talks. It's 2:31. In Saskatoon and central Saskatchewan, partly cloudy tonight, low 5, then tomorrow, partly sunny, a high 17. For Thursday, sunny, high 21. In Regina and southern Saskatchewan, partly cloudy tonight, just a 30% chance of showers after midnight, low 6. Tomorrow, showers ending in the morning, then clearing up, high 16. Thursday, sunny, high 20. In Saskatoon, cloudy, a breeze from the northwest at 6, it's 12 degrees. And in Regina, cloudy, northwest wind at 13, it's 13 degrees. The time is 2:32. I'm Andrew Shepherd.
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0: Hope you're having a good Tuesday afternoon. This is the Green Zone. Jamie and I with you. That is Queens of the Stone Age. They'll hit the stage at about 6:30 tonight at Mosaic Stadium ahead of the Foo Fighters at around 8 o'clock. Of course, coming up on Thursday, we are debuting our first edition of the Junior Hockey Report with our Scott Roblin. As all season long, he will feature the stories of the WHL teams here in Saskatchewan, as well as the SJHL teams. But we are doing a little bit of a tour around Saskatchewan this week ahead of the WHL season. And now we have a stop in Prince Albert with General Manager Curtis Hunt of the Raiders. Curtis, how's your Tuesday?
1: Welcome to the Green Zone, Raider Country. Fantastic. Thanks, Jamie. How are you doing?
0: I'm very well, Curtis. I'm glad we can serve those who cheer for the Green in the PA region for the Raiders. Real quick, I was looking up this day in sports history, Curtis, and 40 years ago today was Gretzky to Lemieux in the Canada Cup. You were just a young buck back then. Were you in camp with like Flint, or where were you in 1987 in September?
1: I don't know where I was in September of this year first, let alone in 1987. 87 might have been maybe 84, 5, 5, 6, 6, 7. Yeah, I would have been either in Fredericton at that point in time, although I did stay in Vancouver and play some exhibition games that year, or else I had gone to Flint, Michigan in the old IHL, I call the Federal League.
0: Yeah, the Gretzky to Lemieux goal was this day 39 years ago, 1987 in that Canada Cup. That's some of the best hockey that might have been ever played with those teams way back in the day. But Curtis, let's look at the PA Raiders this season after a tremendous success last year. But one of the biggest storylines will be a few of the players off to the University of Denver. What has a general manager learned through the first year and a half or so since the NCAA eligibility rule changes?
1: Well, some of this stuff sneaks up on us, and some of it is the information flows freely, I guess. Concerning Heisey and Rudolph, the two players you mentioned that are going to Denver. Although Heisey is an overage player, and with the rule, now that the clock starts ticking at 19, I can assume that he's thinking of a four-year education degree, although most of us Canadians play shinny in the driveway or on the street wanting to be in the NHL, not Denver, but I'm going to leave that comment there. So you know what? It's a different environment. Maybe one advantage of it is we've seen an influx of some really good American talent come up. We had as many, I believe we had 14 U.S. or American kids come up to our camp. We did sign two younger players that did go back, one to finish high school and one to play U18 down in Texas, which is, I think, new to our league. And you see that across the league with a lot of American players making their CHL debut because of the rule change, and I think they recognize that this is a great development league to get to the NHL. We emulate the league in so many ways. It certainly does prepare you for that level, and like I've always said to parents when they sign with us, is the worst case scenario is you can go to university when it's done and pursue a degree and or get seen by a whole new different group of scouts, you know, starting at 20 years old.
0: So overall, you look at the team and the success last year, but the one thing we kept on talking about the PA Raiders and everybody kept talking about your team was, man, every shift they're throwing a line that can score over the board. So, yes, you do have some big names who graduated or move on to the university level, or Braden Coutts with the Vancouver Canucks moving up. But how important were those 20-so playoff games for Sivertson and Boychuk and Cripps and Smith and Harvey, all these guys who are now going to be pushed up to bigger roles? What did you see from them that makes Curtis Hunt believe, oh yeah, we're still going to be competitive this year?
1: You know, that's a great observation. And one of the reasons we bring in young players at the end of the year that have you know, either graduated U18 or maybe from high school, is to give them that experience when the players have ownership of your room. The players basically dictate the pace, the intensity, the urgency, the competition, and the standard of practice. And the coaches, you know, they open gates and pat bums and you know, do little minor corrections. And, you know, we did have five guys go to NHL camps, two of them undrafted, in Boychuk and in Bennett Kelly, the defenseman. And, you know, those guys now, where you talk about big holes, it was certainly through the middle of the ice with our club, with Heisey, a centerman, Oring, a centerman, Coots, a centerman, and then the back end, four of them gone, including our captain, Justice Christensen, an overage defenseman, a young Barrett. And so when you come into this year, you know, you've heard that word, that hangover, that championship hangover. I feel very confident, one, we return our goaltenders, which is good goalies make good coaches. I'm a big believer in that, and I've also lived that as a coach. But I like our back end, the experience they got, and, of course, up front, I think we've done a good job of filling the holes through the middle, at least through exhibition. And once we get our roster back complete from the National Hockey League, I'm excited to see where we're at.
0: So you mentioned Mikael Orsalak. How big is it to have him returning for this group? Well, as you said, you might have had a few goaltenders make you look good, Curtis, in the past.
1: How big is it? 6'6" big. You know what? Michael had a great summer in terms of just fitness. You know, it's always hard for import players to come across. Whether it's culture, ice size, the number of games we play, the practice, the vigors, the winters, all of it, you know, is such a change for them, even support systems being at home versus not. So coming back this year, Michael's in Detroit right now, through training camp. We've already spoken to their goalie coaches and certainly a plan this year, and we're really excited. Now that he understands the entire lay of the land, we return all our coaches, which always helps all the players, just, again, understanding the language and expectations. And Michael's going to be a big part of our team and any success we can have this year.
0: Okay, the newest import player, can you say his name for me so I don't screw it up?
1: Oscar Lukes.
0: Okay, just wanted to make sure it's no nothing I'm missing there. But what do you expect from him this year as man will stay in Europe?
1: Well, actually, Mathias Mann, we just saw signed with Carolina. I believe it's Florida's farm team. And so we're pretty excited for him. I know we knew he went to Toronto Maple Leaf training camp as well. But Oscar's another big defenseman, another 6'5" guy. But, you know, for him, just the adjustment. He's a year younger than Mathias was when Manor got here. So at 18, again, having to go through the adjustments I just spoke about. But we think he can play our top four. We think as the season goes on, he'll get a better understanding of how North American game is played. I think things happen very quick here in the smaller building, and they feel even quicker, certainly here at the Arthauser. But certainly that'll be the friendly confines for him as he moves along. But he'll have some growing pains. We know and understand that, but you know, he comes in every day with a great attitude and a great work ethic. And the motto here is, let's just get better today at one thing. And by the end of the year, you put all those together, we should have a pretty good defenseman on our hands.
0: What are you expecting from Maddox McHaggerty this year? And again, jumping up maybe from top six to maybe top line for him after a heck of a season last year.
1: You know, I thought we got really lucky in that acquisition last year from Wenatchee. So Maddox has spent the entire preseason, I talked about center iceman, in the middle as an overage. You know, he's played very well. Certainly we were, for those fans, those local fans in Regina, has got to see him center our top unit that night in the exhibition game. I think he had 2+1, the one being the overtime. You know, I know we lost the game in regulation, but the overtime trial series that we're doing as a league. But He moves into the middle. We picked up Carson Dick, a Saskatoon kid who played in Portland last year, and you mentioned Evan Smith before. So we've got some experience and down the middle in terms of age and years and leadership. And we look for big years from all those guys, but Maddox especially, now that he's been here for, again, half a year, understands, you know, the language, the culture, what we're all about, a real breakout year for him.
0: Now, I'm wondering about the development of the young guy behind the bench, Curtis and Ryan. He got a great experience with the U18s this year. Great experience taking them deep into the playoffs. What do you see from Ryan getting going for another season behind the bench, and how important will his leadership be for maybe a little bit of a younger group trying to? It's not really a rebuild in PA. I don't want to say rebuild. Is retool? I don't know what word you want to use, Curtis, on where the PA Raiders are at, but you have a heck of a young coach behind the bench.
1: Well, we feel confident in our group. You know, I talked to Ryan and we discussed the possibility of who we could lose, and, you know, there's still questions in the air, but he's got this tremendous attitude every day. He seems to have endless amount of energy. But he says, whatever you give us as a scouting staff and as a manager, we'll make it work. And, you know, he's had some great experience with Hockey Sask and a silver medal in double overtime and against the, you know, a mighty population of Ontario a couple of years ago. This summer, part of the Hlinka coaching staff, which, you know, maybe broke a little bit of a drought in Canada hockey at the international stage, getting back to the podium with gold, which was fantastic for Ryan. And even when he took over and I put him in a real tough spot, you know, he scratched and clawed and he got us a pennant. And last year, a conference championship and a trip to the finals. You know, I think the sky's the limit. I like, as I mentioned, the energy. He's got two good young coaches with him in Cole Bell and Connor Yanni. And, you know, the three of them, I sometimes laugh. They're hockey nerds. They're talking about everything under the sun in terms of hockey and who's doing what at the NHL level or what they saw on YouTube or what coach's clinic is going on. And I just think we're lucky to have them, and we're hoping to have them for a few more years before the next level figures out our secret here.
0: Well, Curtis, enjoy Friday night at the Arthauser Center for the opener against the I've seen a lot. Apparently the Pats went undefeated in the preseason. I think I've seen that a few times. Yeah. If that matters.
1: Well, everything's about confidence in our game, I guess.
0: It is. But enjoy Friday night against the Pats at the Arthauser. It should be a blast. And does the banner go up on Friday?
1: Yeah, you know what? We used to say when I played here Friday night, the Plex, there's no better night. We're looking forward to a home opener, and we will be raising a couple banners, which is nice.
0: Right on, Curtis. Thanks so much for your time, as always.
1: Thanks, Jamie. Have a good day.
0: That is Curtis Hunt, the general manager of the PA Raiders. Yes, the WHL regular season begins Friday night. The Prince Albert Raiders hosting the Regina Pats, the Saskatoon Blades in Brandon. Moose Jaw and Swift Current open their schedule at home on Saturday in all Saskatchewan battles there. And a reminder, coming up on Thursday, every Thursday, it's the Junior Hockey Report with Scott Roblin right here on the Green Zone with some of the big storylines heading in to the junior hockey season, not only in the Dub, but the SJ as well. This Day in Sports next on 980 CJME and 650 CKOM.
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0: Pepperidge Farm remembers.
1: It's up. Well, I mentioned this one with Curtis Hunt, this day in sports 39 years ago.
2: Here's Lemieux poking at the center. Lemieux ahead to Gretzky. Has Murphy with him on a 2-1-1 to Lemieux. And on goal, he shoots, he scores! Barry Lemieux with 1:26 remaining.
1: Yes, Gretzky to Lemieux in the Canada Cup Game 3. But we're going back 50 years ago today, on the nose, September the 15th, it was a different Canada Cup in 1976.
2: Stippler gets by, right in on goal, a shot.
1: That was Daryl Sittler's game-winning goal in the 1976 Canada Cup 50 years ago today to beat Czechoslovakia 5-4 in overtime. That was game two of the best of three. Canada swept it with a 6-0 win in game one, but it was Sittler with the OT winner on this day 50 years ago. Let's start off with some CFL news. The Ottawa Redblacks finally changing quarterbacks. It'll be McLeod Bethel-Thompson starting against the Calgary Stampeders after an 0-12 start to the season. A top player in the CFL, David Ungerer, against the Ottawa Redblacks, 175 yards receiving. And, of course, a touchdown in that football game. He was a player number one. Tyrese Beveretta, Montreal, number two. And Keon Hatcher, the BC Lions, rounds out the top three players of the week. The Blue Jays going with a bullpen game. Braden Fisher gets the start for Toronto against Detroit after they blew that lead last night late in the game, and are still one back of Cleveland for the wild card, 11 games left. Coming up next, it's been a busy days in Montreal. Chris Kreider, he's signed. Martin St. Louis, contract extension. Sean Farrell will join us next from NHL.com right here on 980 CJME and 650 CKOM.
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1: Saskatchewan Health Minister Jeremy Cockerell has joined our show on a fairly regular basis to talk healthcare and to hear from you. 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
2: It's 3 o'clock. I'm Justin Blackwell. Saskatchewan is hoping to get the best from these Rock and Roll Hall of Famers.
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2: The NDP is calling for more details and fewer data centers for now. And something just happened in Japan highlighting the country's remarkable longevity. Right now in Saskatoon, cloud 12 degrees, cloud in Regina, and 13. The anticipation is building. No pretenders tonight. In the next hour, the gates will open at Mosaic Stadium in Regina, kicking off the Foo Fighters concert. Tens of thousands of fans are expected. Our Abby Zivrink is getting us ready for the big night.
4: Foo Fighters will be rocking out on stage for 3 hours right till 11 o'clock. Your bag has to be clear, but you can bring a blanket into the stadium. Kyle Russell with The Real District says some people are crossing borders for the show.
5: A big group from Manitoba, oddly enough, a big group from Louisiana as well. And we've got folks from Mexico coming tonight.
4: Now, the city buses won't take you directly to the stadium, and paid parking on site is sold out, but Russell says you can park downtown or in the warehouse district. In Regina, I'm Abby Zivrink.
2: So again, the doors open at 4 o'clock. The first opener goes at 5:30. Queens of the Stone Age are at 6:30. And then the Foo Fighters go on stage at 8 o'clock. Roads around the stadium are now closed. And it looks like the rain will stay away. I'll have your Foo Fighters forecast coming up shortly. Well, the NDP wants everyone to just slow down a minute when it comes to these AI data centers. Yesterday, the Premier and Bell announced the project being built. So right now, just outside of Regina, is going to quadruple in size. Leader Carla Beck is calling for a moratorium on that expansion and any other projects until she gets some answers. She says the government hasn't been transparent enough about these projects, how they'll work, what the impacts will be, and what the benefits will actually be for Saskatchewan.
6: This is a government that has barely even acknowledged the questions, let alone provided any of those answers.
2: When we reached out to the government for a response to this, it declined. When the breaking news came down earlier today, QP health workers in this province have voted 99% in favor of what they call job action. This past week, over 13,000 members cast their ballots. They say the vote is about respect, fair wages, and safe staffing. They've been without a contract since late March of 2023. A word to the wise, don't threaten the head of any country. Especially online. Case in point, Mounties have charged a Calgary man after he allegedly made threats on a YouTube account to kill Prime Minister Mark Carney. Police got word of the alleged threats back in late July. Now, death threats aside, Carney is a busy man right now. He's on his way to Europe to speak to the European Parliament tomorrow. He's going to push for deeper ties with Europe amid the frosty relations with Washington. Today, new developments on the trade war. The Prime Minister is leaving the door open to a deal with the United States. Carney today saying Canada is ready to pursue a, quote, mutually beneficial deal if one emerges. Ottawa, of course, walked away from negotiations last month. The U.S. has since wrapped up its trade war with import bans on high tariffs on Canadian goods, including new ones that took effect today, including motorboats, metal, and paper products. They also dropped 50% tariffs on cement, sugar, toilet paper, and fishing rods. Saskatoon's chief financial officer is taking a sort of wait-and-see approach on how U.S. tariffs may ultimately affect the city's bottom line. Clay Hack says while the vast majority of goods and services the city buys are from Canadian vendors, the vendors themselves may also see their finances change, and we don't know how those extra costs will be passed down yet. So what does the city buy from the U.S.? The biggest expenses include the waste and recycling containers, computer software, and various kinds of electrical, wastewater, and industrial equipment. Stay with us. We will continue to bring you any new announcements or breakthroughs on this developing trade story. Well, what weapon could the U.S. have put into space? Here's what we know today. The U.S. says it has stationed some weapons in Earth's orbit. At this point, it's still not clear on what kind or how long they've been deployed. Space weapons can include lasers. They can also include satellites built to crash into others. And if you're over the age of 100 in Japan, you are among friends, and a lot of them. As of September 1st, there were over 107,000 of them. It's the 56th straight year there have been over 100,000 Japanese centenarians. Women make up nearly 90% of that number. The oldest woman is 114. The oldest man is 112. And while we're on the topic of people in their hundreds, happy birthday today to Regina's Marion McKechnie, who just hit triple digits. It's 3:05. Taking a look at the markets at close, the TSX down 120 points, 35,582. The Dow down 328, 52,093. Oil continues to go up with all the fighting in the Middle East, now at $4.25, $105.64 U.S. a barrel. And our dollar down 16.1 hundredths, trading at 71.82 cents U.S. Turning to weather, as promised, your Foo Fighters forecast for Regina and southern Saskatchewan. A few clouds tonight, 11 degrees when the band hits the stage. Little to no wind, eventually getting down to a low of 6. And then rain expected to fall early in the morning tomorrow, then clearing around noon, and a high of 16 degrees. For Saskatoon and central Saskatchewan, a few clouds tonight, low of 7. Nothing but sunshine tomorrow, and a high of 17 degrees. So right now in Regina, cloud, a wind out of the northwest at 13 degrees, some cloud in Saskatoon, a wind out of the northwest at 6 and 12. 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It's 3:07. I'm Justin Blackwell.
0: 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The most listened to sports show in Saskatchewan. The Green Zone. Starring Jamie Nye. Informed, connected, opinionated. 3, 2.

0: Jamie Dye with you here on the Green Zone. It is, I believe people are referencing it as Foos Day today in Saskatchewan. The Foo Fighters at Mosaic Stadium tonight. Doors open in less than an hour, 4 o'clock. And then, of course, the openers at 5:30. Queens of the Stone Age at 6:30. Foo Fighters at 8. It's going to be a dandy day. This is a bucket list band for me to cross off my list. Do you have any on your list? Did you cross any off recently? Let me know. 1-877-332-8255. But we're going to talk some hockey with Sean Farrell, good friend of the Green Zone from NHL.com, as it's been a busy like 5 minutes in Montreal with the big signing of Arbor Jacki today, Sean, with all the other news that's coming out of Montreal. How's the off season been?
1: Well, it was quiet for a while, but it's heating up now, and that's some good news for the Canadians. You know, you reference the activity lately. Chris Kreider signing with the Canadians is something else, with the history with him, with Carey Price in the 2014 playoffs. You know, the guys who were on the other side in that series, the Rangers, his line mate was Martin St-Louis. Jeff Gorton is very well, knows who he's getting very much in Chris Kreider. And as Martin St-Louis said yesterday, he ticks off a lot of boxes for them. So it's a good fit. It's not like a mega contract. I think it's a steal for the Canadians.
0: 2.1, maybe upwards of, 3.2 max. Where are you going to find a value in a 35-year-old vet who can maybe pot 30 like at that price? You're not going to find it, Sean.
1: Yeah, I know he's not a 50-goal scorer now, but he is a 50-goal scorer. When's the last time the Canadians had two 50-goal scorers on their team going into a season? It's been a bit.
0: Sean Farrell joining us. He writes for the NHL.com. He also, if you want to check it out, the Athlon NHL Guide, Montreal Canadiens preview, as it has been a busy few days. You mentioned the Chris Kreider signing, the extension of Martin St-Louis. But back to Chris, and you look at where this team is. Why was it such a good fit for Chris Kreider to join the Montreal Canadiens, not only for Chris, but for the Habs?
1: Wow, he's 35 years old, but there's still some speed in those legs. And he was saying himself, power play, penalty kill. And right away he said, I understand they got a pretty good power play here, and that unit is incredible. But he could still contribute on the power play. He would give a dimension that they could really use, that net front presence. Brendan Gallagher, you see, to give that. But that's something they have to address, and he ticks those boxes, as Marty said.
0: No, he ticks a lot of boxes for the Montreal Canadiens. Do they need a little bit more veteran presence, or did age not factor at all in bringing some experience into that room, especially when they gained so much this past playoffs?
1: Yeah, well, chemistry is a real thing with a team. And the culture that they've built, they keep referencing a pack mentality that keeps coming up, that came right out of Chris Kreider's mouth. So you know what the subject of the team is. And he was saying, as an outsider, that's what you see about them, is they're a team. And it's not all about the talent coming together to make a team. And from day one, they've tried to instill a culture in that team. They've said their stated goal is to not only win a cup, but to be a Stanley Cup contender for years to come. And, they've got that TV series, and each season gets better for Canadian fans, doesn't it?
0: It does. When I look at the Montreal Canadiens, Sean, outsider looking in, so you have this season, and then for the next four seasons, the star players of this team will all be making under $10 million per year in an era where Macklin Celebrini and Carlson and all these guys are making more than double what Cole Caulfield and Nick Suzuki will be. Like, those two players combined don't even equal Macklin Celebrini.
1: Hold my beer on that one, JB. The only one who's really, you could say, in the prime of his career is Suzuki's just getting into the prime of his career. You know, that mid to late 20s hump where it's all there. And look at all the guys that are developing towards that. Look at the progression of Juraj Slafkovský over the past four seasons. What he's accomplished, you know, going from an 18-year-old to, I think he showed a bit about what he's going to be able to bring in the playoffs last year. That size, but also that vision, the hockey sense that he has. So that's something that that the Canadians just covet. They identified it, and seems to be working out pretty well for them.
0: Like, their deadline cap space right now for this season is $12 million. So at the deadline, they can afford a player of that magnitude to come in if need be. And that's where I'm going. Like, when you look at this team, I believe if you ask me today which Canadian franchise is going to be the first one to end the drought since 93, I'm going to say the Montreal Canadiens. I believe that firmly. They are now number one on the power rankings of the team that can win a Stanley Cup.
1: Yeah, I you won't get an argument against that from me. I think they're well-placed among the Canadian teams to achieve that. It means something when you get to a conference final. You're one of the four best teams in the playoffs that year. And every team understands that at the beginning of the season. The goal is get to the playoffs. You want to get to the best position you can in the playoffs. And the Canadians learned all about the value of home ice advantage last year. 2 7-game series wins on the road. I mean, what was left of them by the time they got to the Carolina Hurricanes, who hadn't even lost a game to that point? So where you finish to get yourself positioned in the playoffs is important, but it's getting into the playoffs and then what you do in the playoffs. And, you know, that was touched on yesterday. The owner, Jeff Molson, said that, you know, they had 9 shots on goal in Game 7, a road win in Tampa, and hair's breadth against the Sabres. Could have gone either way. And I don't think that Canadian management lost sight of that. You know, it's just another banner year in their progress, but they're looking to do more than what they did last year.
0: And here's another thing. I'm sorry if this is turning into a, you know, jump up and down for the Montreal Canadiens, and I am in no way a Canadiens fan, but there are only 2 contracts that are locked in no-move clauses. That's it. Only 2. It's Matheson and now Kreider. That's it. Everybody else is either free to be traded if you have to pivot or have limited no-move clauses, and that gives the Montreal flexibility at the deadline that they don't have a lot of the way they have worked this and negotiated these contracts, it's been a master class for all future general managers to take a look at, in my opinion, Sean.
1: Well, there's no doubt that Jeff Gorton was coveted around the league. I mean, you saw the work he was able to do in Boston, saw the real work that he did with the Rangers. The fact that Montreal was able to get an English guy from the States to be the head of hockey operations is really remarkable, but the decisions he made were brilliant. He brought Kent Hughes in, a player agent from Montreal, an English guy who learned to speak French by playing hockey with his teammates, and he speaks French well enough that he can address the media, he can address the fans. They're a two-headed monster. And Martin St-Louis was a natural pick for them because they're 3 peas in a pod. They are really, really united in their vision for this team.
0: Final one, and we haven't really touched on it yet, but the Martin St-Louis contract extension, I joked yesterday, I'm one of those who has to kind of eat some crow going back when they signed him going, okay, he's a Hall of Famer, great player. Can he coach? This is a weird move for an original six, but here he is getting an extension.
1: That was my first question when he was introduced, was, who knew this about you? And yet, it seemed everybody that played with him knew that. That was what Chris Kreider described him as. They talked about each other as friends. They were line mates, for one thing. Kreider asked him for individual coaching before Martin was hired by the Canadiens. That's the relationship. But he said, summing it up, he said, he's what he's always been. He's a coach. That's his relationship with him now. He's a coach, and he's accustomed to that. But, yeah, I mean, it caught everybody by surprise. But he went and raised his family, and then this opportunity came along for a kid from Laval, Quebec, wore number 26 because of Mats Naslund. So he wears the logo with pride, and everything just seems to fit in place right now.
0: And here we go. Are you ready for camp, Sean?
1: I am. Hey, by the way, any good shows in town?
0: Yeah, there's a pretty good one tonight, Sean. Pretty good one. I'm not going to be front row center because I'm too old for that, but I'll be close. I'll be close enough to front row center tonight for the Foo Fighters in Regina.
1: Joy, I got McCartney in 89 at the Forum. That was mine.
0: Ooh. Paul McCartney was here in Regina. How long ago was that? Here's the thing, Sean. Here's the thing. He called the Green Zone that day, and we talked to him for 17 minutes before that show when Paul McCartney called the Green Zone. I interviewed him right on this program. It was at about 4:45 in the afternoon, and I've never been more nervous in my life to hit the phone button for an interview.
1: Well, hey, hope you were able to string some words together. I'm going to look that up.
0: Congrats on that. Right on, Sean. Always appreciate you having on. Enjoy camp, and we'll have Sean back a bunch to talk Montreal Canadiens. I put it on social media today. This team, the Canadiens, are going to be the first Canadian franchise to win a Stanley Cup since the Montreal Canadiens in 93. May not happen this year, but in the next 3-4 years, when the cap's going up and all these guys are locked into contracts, man, I kind of believe it. I know this was kind of rumblings and kind of innuendo. Connor McDavid to Montreal makes sense now. The way things are lining up with their contracts in 2 years, they can afford Connor McDavid without giving anything up. Should I put it on the board? Maybe not yet. This is 980 CJME and 650 CKOM.
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5: They're not your grandfather's potash mines. What you see on the surface is only part of the story, and things have changed. Some employees have worked there for 27 years or more and have witnessed these changes firsthand. The most obvious change is how automation continues to reshape how work gets done. They can turn on a mining or boring machine like their Panther Miner, and the operator can be 4,000 feet away from the mine face. They're able to advance further and more efficiently with the same number of people. And other innovations continue at the mine face. The belt cart, now a remote control system used to install and maintain conveyor belts, has improved both efficiency and safety. And innovation extends beyond equipment. Teams are also using pilot and simulation environments to test new processes, refine systems, and model how changes will perform before they're implemented at full scale. This brings new process, new ideas into operations more safely and efficiently. I'm Eric Anderson from CIMSA.
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1: The weather in Saskatchewan can change on the drop of a dime. Punishing, pounding rain, funnel clouds, wicked whipping wind. 650 CKOM takes weather coverage seriously. We're staffed 7 days a week to bring you breaking weather coverage. 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

Jamie and I with you here on a Tuesday edition of the Green Zone as doors open for the Foo Fighters concert in about a half an hour. If you're traveling to Regina, of course, be mindful of traffic around Mosaic Stadium. It's going to start to pick up around 4 o'clock, close to 5 o'clock. Probably the peak would be around then before Queens of the Stone Age around 6:30 tonight. Foo Fighters at 8. And I have avoided everything to have any. I haven't looked for set lists from other venues on this tour, anything. I'm in it to be surprised. So it's going to be a fun one. Still to come here on the Green Zone, Britton Gray is going to talk some football with us as well as some fantasy football tips. Waivers clear tonight. We'll give you a few names you should scramble to get before the owners in your league are able to get their hands on them. Here's the latest in sports. McLeod Bethel-Thompson will be the starting quarterback for the Ottawa Redblacks against the Calgary Stampeders after an 0-12 start to the season. Jake Mayer finally benched in Ottawa. The Blue Jays up against Detroit again after they blew their opportunity to tie Cleveland last night for the wild card. They'll try it again with a bullpen session. Fisher's on the mound for the Jays to start.

0: tonight. Coming up next here on the Green Zone, as mentioned, Britton Gray. We haven't talked to him since the Banjo Bowl. He'll weigh in on that. Plus, Fantasy Football Tuesday here on the Green Zone on 980 CJME and 650 CKOM.
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5: It's 3:30. I'm Justin Blackwell. I have a confession to make. Big fan of the Foo Fighters.
6: I've got another confession to make.
5: And about a half hour's time, the gates will open at Mosaic Stadium in Regina, getting ready for the first major act to play there since Garth Brooks in 2019. A couple of opening acts, and then the Rock and Roll Hall of Famers will hit the stage at 8 o'clock for 3 hours of great music. Roads around the stadium are closed right now. City buses, remember, won't take you directly to the stadium. And paid parking on site is sold out, but you can park downtown or in the warehouse district. And it looks like the rain will stay away. QP health workers have voted 99% in favor of what they call job action. The union represents over 14,000 workers. The latest U.S. tariffs on Canadian goods are now in effect. Washington says the 50% tariffs cover a small share of Canadian imports, including outboard motorboats and metal and paper products. Prime Minister Mark Carney wants private investors to operate Canada's four largest airports. The plan covers Toronto Pearson, Montreal, Calgary, and Vancouver. Carney says Ottawa would keep ownership of the airport land and assets. And Carney is a busy man. Right now, he's on his way to Europe to speak to the European Parliament tomorrow. He's going to push for deeper ties with Europe amid the frosty relations with Washington. Meanwhile, a Calgary man in his 30s is facing charges after he allegedly made threats on a YouTube account to kill the Prime Minister. Police got word of the alleged threats back in late July. Turning to weather, your Foo Fighters forecast for Regina and southern Saskatchewan. A few clouds tonight, 11 degrees when the band hits the stage. Little to no wind still expected, eventually getting down to a low of 6. Rain early in the morning tomorrow and then clearing around noon and a high of 16. For Saskatoon and central Saskatchewan, a few clouds tonight, low of 7. Sunshine tomorrow and a high of 17 degrees. So right now in Saskatoon, cloud, seeing a little bit of the sun, a wind out of the west at 10, 13 degrees. Cloud in Regina, a wind out of the northwest at 10 and 14. It's 3:33. I'm Justin Blackwell. 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
7: A challenging growing season is now testing prairie producer patience as variable crops and wet conditions have stalled harvest in many areas. Near Nearlandia, Alberta, farmer and Pulse Canada chair Shane Stridehorst is managing those trade-offs firsthand. A cool spring followed by heavy rain in June drowned out low spots in pea fields, reducing crop competition and allowing heavy weed pressure to take hold. Harvesting those peas requires managing varying maturity stages across the field while keeping combine speed slow to prevent seed cracking. Just down the road, the faba beans tell a different story. The crop thrived in this season's moisture, producing thick biomass and heavy pods, but high green count heading into mid-September means producers are waiting for leaves to drop before applying desiccant prior to harvest. With harvest timing, crop value, and unpredictable weather all competing for priority, producers across the prairies are taking harvest field by field, deciding what has to come off first, and firing up the grain dryer to try and get this crop storage safe. I'm Lindsay Smith.
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0: Welcome in to the Green Zone. I'm Jamie Nye on Foosday here in Saskatchewan with the Foo Fighters show. Doors opening in a bit. Opener at 5:30. By the way, if you're a Foo Fighter fan and you do want to head over for the merch, it's open right now. You don't need a ticket or anything. There's a merch booth outside of Mosaic Stadium. It opened at 2 o'clock. To be quite honest, outside the stadium before doors open at 4. As we continue here on the Green Zone, we're going to talk to Britton Gray, a little fantasy football chatter. But first, Britton, we haven't talked to you since the Banjo Bowl. You were at a wedding. Hope everybody had a blast on Saturday enjoying the new nuptials. But what did you think of the Banjo Bowl, Britton?
1: It was a great wedding, I will say that. It was a very fun night as well, and I think it was better than what a lot of Rider fans are feeling about how that Banjo Bowl went. I got a chance to watch the last little bit in the live and then went back and got to check out the rest of it. It wasn't good on the offensive side of the football. They were just not connecting. Trevor Harris wasn't looking his best at all. And as you mentioned before, it was the worst offensive output this team has really done under Mark Mueller and them. But it's not all bad news. I know there's a lot of doom and gloom right now. The defense played well, and you do still see the potential of this offense, especially as they might get some people back. But overall, a game to forget. I wasn't going to be too panicked because it was the Banjo Bowl. That happens in those rivalry games. You never know how it's going to go. But I do think there's a little bit of worry right now in terms of where this offense is.
0: Yeah. But we recorded the Blitz podcast. You can check it out, YouTube. We did it last night because Britton's off this week. After this, he's done talking to me for a week, and he's quite pleased about that fact. But you can check that out. But one of the stories Britton told me about watching the Banjo Bowl, because you're at the wedding, of course, you started watching in the second half, in like late third quarter-ish, right?
1: Yeah.
0: Tell me what you thought of Corey Mace not challenging plays before you got to watch the first half.
1: I was in the living room I was at just screaming, Corey, challenge that play, the roughing the pass or some other plays, a pass interference or something along those lines. It was infuriating to watch because I was just, Corey, what are you doing? You got to throw that challenge play. You got to get the points. And then I find out later he used it on the third play of the game for the Riders and didn't have it for the rest of the way. And that was a little infuriating because of how important challenges can be to use it. On the first drive, it better be 100% because, in my opinion, you shouldn't be using challenges until the second half where you kind of know how the game's going and where it could really help you turn the tides of things.
0: Yeah, we talked about that a little bit on the post. There's a few callers on the postgame show about using the challenge in that scenario. I was screaming at the TV in the moment going, don't do it. That's not clear. That's not clear enough. I know a lot of Rider fans disagree and thought that should have been pass interference, but right when I saw the first replay, I went, nope, not right now. If that play was 4 or 5 minutes left in the game, sure, give it a shot, mm-hmm. but not the first, 3 minutes of the football game, as the Riders do have a bye week, but all of a sudden things are getting precarious, Britton. We played it out on the Blitz podcast. That game against BC after this bye week is crucial. Not must win, but oh my goodness, do the tides change with a victory for the Rough Riders. They almost take pretty good position when it comes to the West. A loss to the BC Lions, and all of a sudden, we're talking about maybe crossing over to the East here in Saskatchewan, Britton.
1: Yeah, a major concern coming out of the game in Winnipeg there was that they couldn't cover the points they needed to, and so they lost the tiebreaker to Winnipeg. Then if you lose to BC, you lose the tiebreaker to them, and all of a sudden Calgary's here. I mean, Calgary's not striking a lot of fear into people right now, but if they only have to win by 3 points, if they find a way to do that, all of a sudden you have no tiebreakers. You're staring out down at possibly sliding in a few weeks here. They could be fifth. I don't think that's going to happen, but all of a sudden that's on the table, and you have to be a little concerned about this team, and hopefully they get the guys back they need. Hopefully they can figure out this veteran leadership. I absolutely think this team still has the potential to contend for a Grey Cup, but you lose a couple games here coming up quickly, and oh boy, it's going to be tough to go on the road anywhere and get a win in the playoffs.
0: That first practice back probably next Monday will be interesting to watch when it comes to Kian Schaefer-Baker and AJ Ouellette's status. But each and every Tuesday here on the Green Zone, Britton is here and I am here for you. We're helping you try to win whatever you have on the line against your friends in fantasy football this season with a little advice. Waivers of course clear Tuesday night, Wednesday morning. Britton and I, these are players that are not owned in 50% or not owned 50% in leagues, according to ESPN. That is the one league or one site we use together. So, Britton, what do you got? What's first off, who's your first player you're chasing on the waiver wire today?
1: I'm going after Caleb Douglas. He was one of the top targets for the Miami Dolphins. They're going to be throwing a lot. I like the way he looked out there. He was getting a bunch of targets. He was making the most of them as well. Owned in about 15% of leagues. He's a guy who you could put into a flex spot and maybe feel okay about it. We'll have to wait and see. It is only week one. See how it goes, but it looks like he's being targeted by Malik Willis there, and that is a Dolphins team that is going to have to throw a lot this season.
0: By the way, there's another receiver there who actually had more targets than him in Washington. He didn't catch a lot, but he's also their returner, so you're wondering there. But so those are two Miami receivers I have written down as going, interesting, because they're going to be down. They're going to be losing. They're going to have to throw to make comebacks. So that's just volume. Don't ignore how good the team is. Look at volume of the players. Look at targets when it comes to the players. Chris Olave's already with a back injury, likely not going to miss much time, but Devon Vele, what a debut. Target share, pretty darn good. Snap share, I'm talking about the New Orleans Saints receiver. He's not owned in a lot of leagues right now if you want to chase. And again, that's a team who's probably going to be losing a lot of football games, who want to be throwing at the end of those games. So that is one player for me. Now, Britton, this player is not available in any of my leagues. Okay? He's not available in any of my leagues, but he is owned in fewer than 50% of leagues. Kalen Black, backup running back, San Francisco 49ers. Go look. You might be in a league where he's available, and that wouldn't be a bad stash in case Christian McCaffrey goes down, or he's still got a lot of volume in that win over the LA Rams.
1: Absolutely. In my opinion, if you have the spot on your bench to hold a guy, Kalen Black, absolutely. He's a lottery ticket. You don't know what you're going to get with Christian McCaffrey all season. When he was in there in game one, you really liked what you saw so far. And we know a Shanahan offense, they love using their running backs. He could be someone who could turn into a league winner if Christian McCaffrey cannot stay healthy, so absolutely target him. I'm going to kind of cheat a little bit here. I think he's gone above 50% now in a lot of leagues because people are just finding ways to pick him up. He's hovering around 50-51%, but a Jalen Coker, he is worth going after if he is still available in one of your leagues. As mentioned, he's going to be a high priority person with the way he played with Carolina. Now, he's maybe not going to put up these kind of points, but another team, you look at target share, you look at opportunity, a team we don't expect to be all that great. Jalen Coker could be worth an add, though he does have the reputation of being one of those roller coaster guys where maybe you're 1 week you really like him, 1 week you don't.
0: Another stash for me is Emmett Johnson, backup running back for the Chiefs. He actually showed some flash last night, and we have seen Kenneth Walker III have some durability issues in his career, Britton Gray.
1: Yeah, he has. Another team that looks like Olsen and Andy Reid looks like he's willing to run the football a lot. I think it was the most rushing yards under Andy Reid since he got to Kansas City. Yeah, Kenneth Walker, he has an issue staying healthy. There was a reason he was in that kind of running back by committee. Good debut from him, but once again, a running back who is one injury away from being a part of what looks like it could be, once again, a very high-powered offense. Find those guys, keep them on your bench if you have the opportunity to, because you never know when all of a sudden they turn into a guy who's putting up big points every week.
0: And of course, when you're chasing waiver wires on a Tuesday night looking through things, look at the injury report. Who are the biggest big injuries? And the biggest one, I think, out of week one would be a receiver, A.J. Brown of the New England Patriots, although I'm not sure if I'm chasing DeMario Douglas, Romeo Doubs, or Mac Hollins on. But all those three are probably available in a lot of leagues if you want to stash one just to see, especially a guy like DeMario Douglas, who I think had the second most targets for the Patriots in week one.
1: Absolutely. I like Romeo Doubs, actually, if he's still out there. I think he's going to turn into the wide receiver one out in New England right now, just because they go out and sign him, they bring him in, A.J. Brown's gone. It was a tough week one, don't get me wrong, but he does have that capability to turn it around.
0: There's just some of the advice on some of the players maybe you should think about as we help you beat your friends in fantasy football this season.
1: I got one more piece of advice, Jamie, before I go.
0: Yes.
1: Any defense playing the Cleveland Browns, go out and get them if you're streaming defenses.
0: Or the Miami Dolphins.
1: One of those two.
0: There you go. There's some advice here on the Green Zone. Britton, enjoy the rest of your week off.
1: Looking forward to it. And look forward to getting back and seeing, as you mentioned, how that Riders team shapes out and who's back.
0: Yes, there might be some key faces back in the lineup Monday when they return to practice to get set for that late Friday night game in BC. Next week, as the Riders, Lions, and Bombers all have a bye week in week 16. A lot coming up here on the Green Zone. Drew Remenda, there's a ton of signings today in the National Hockey League as the guys return from camp, meet the general manager, and sign new contracts. We'll break it all down with Drew just past 4 o'clock on 980 CJME and 650 CKOM.
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0: How's your Tuesday? I hope it's going well. My Tuesday's great. I'll be hanging out with the Foo Fighters later tonight. I believe y'all out there should have some sort of wager going on whether or not I will have a voice to do Wednesday's show tomorrow. I'll try my best to lip sync and not sing. I don't want to be the guy at the concert yelling and you're trying to listen to Dave Grohl and you have me in your ears screaming. However, there are a few tracks, there are a few songs that may break me when it comes to my goal to have a voice here on a Wednesday edition of the Green Zone. Or sorry about Britain's luck for his week off. He might get a call tomorrow. Or heck, let's have Evan Bray do 8 hours. He can come up. I'm sure he'd love to do the sports show just once so he could talk about his New York Islanders ahead of their season. Who, by the way, just I believe they named Bo Horvat their new captain. I saw that news and I went, what a bad trade for the Vancouver Canucks to get rid of Bo Horvat. Not a big fan of that deal, looking back on it. That's a type of leader you probably needed in the room. And not Quinn Hughes in the Elias Pettersson, JT Miller saga. But I digress. Other captaincy news. Connor Bedard is the new captain of the Chicago Blackhawks, the second youngest captain in Chicago history. The number one on that list, of course, is Jonathan Taves. So the Toronto Blue Jays will try again tonight against the Detroit Tigers after the bullpen blew it last night against Detroit. They're still one game back, 11 games left from the Cleveland Guardians in the race of the wild card. It's gonna come down to the last day, isn't it, with the Toronto Blue Jays. Some CFL news today. They have finally benched Jake Maier in Ottawa. McLeod Bethel-Thompson will be the starting quarterback after an 0-12 start. Ottawa's already eliminated from playoff contention. They only have 6 games left to get a win, or they will make CFL history, and not the CFL history you want to be making. A lot of NHL headlines going on in the NHL. A bunch of signings, extensions, and coaching announcements as the training camps are opening up within days. And Drew Remenda is going to join us with the latest, our NHL analyst again this season, right here on 980 CJME and 650 CKOM.
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9: CKOM News Time is 4 o'clock. I'm Lara Fominoff. The NDP calls caution on the Regina AI Data Center expansion.
10: There's more regulations to set up a lemonade stand in this province right now.
9: The city of Saskatoon finishes a new flood mitigation project. We'll tell you where. And a major Canadian award show kicks off celebrations in Saskatoon.
11: Yeah!
9: Right now in Saskatoon, mostly cloudy and it's 13 degrees. Well, we now know the AI data center outside of Regina will be four times bigger than previously thought. And today, the province's NDP says there are just too many questions for it to go ahead. Leader Carla Beck is calling for a moratorium on the 900 megawatt expansion announced yesterday and any new projects.
10: We're calling on this moratorium until the government can press pause and start answering some of the questions that people of this province have.
9: She says there are questions about the environmental impact of such a big project, questions about Bell creating such massive power generation, and questions about consultation with the public. Beck says the government is acting like it's not accountable to the people of the province. Provincial government declined to provide anyone to answer questions about that expansion announcement made in Toronto and declined to respond to the NDP's allegation. Now, while concerns persist about that project, others are praising it. Michael Cram is a member of Parliament for Regina Waskanen and says it's going to help keep people here in this province.
12: It used to be people had to move away from Saskatchewan to find these high-tech jobs, and so it's great to see it going the other way now.
9: The latest as well now on the trade war between the U.S. and Canada, more of those 50% tariffs going into effect today on Canadian goods, including outboard motors, some metal and paper products. However, the 50% tariffs on other things like cement, sugar, toilet paper, and fishing rods have now been removed. Now, as that trade war between Canada and the U.S. continues to heat up, the city of Saskatoon isn't quite sure yet whether we're going to feel it financially. According to a statement from Chief Financial Officer Clay Hack, about 98% of the city's goods and services are bought in Canada. But those vendors might also see some supply chain impacts. And at this point, the city is going to monitor the situation and report on that when they have more information. Meantime, today, Prime Minister Mark Carney is continuing his trade talks with the 27-member bloc of the European Union. As he heads to France tomorrow to address the EU Parliament, he's hinting that changes to visa rules for travel to and from the EU are a possibility. Well, it's been about a week since torrential rainfall in Saskatoon flooded many streets and buildings, and today the city officially opened its new Brevoort Park flood control project. It was designed to protect 41 properties around Early Drive and Tucker Crescent. Saskatoon Water Director Russ Munro says the underground storage system has already been put to work.
13: We obviously had a significant rain on the long weekend here in September, and we did have water inside of the facility. We didn't use the full capacity, but it did take on quite a bit of water.
9: It is one of nine flood control projects in the city for some of the most flood-prone areas. Rocking out at Mosaic Stadium tonight, the Foo Fighters are performing at 8 o'clock, going till 11 o'clock. Doors are opening right now, and the first open concert starts at 5:30. We go to 650 CKOM's Abby Ziverink for some concert details and what you need to know if you're going.
14: Happy Foo's Day.
15: Kyle Russell with the Real District says most of the people who bought tickets are from Saskatchewan, but there are fans from Manitoba, Louisiana, and Mexico at this show.
14: We're really viewing this as a show that's going to prove again that Mosaic Stadium is a great spot for tourists to come into Regina.
15: You can bring a blanket into the stadium, but you must use a clear bag, and paid parking on site is already sold out. But Russell suggests parking downtown or in the Warehouse District. Regina, Abby Ziverink, 650 CKOM.
9: And, of course, not to be outdone, people are kicking up their boots for the Canadian Country Music Awards this weekend in Saskatoon, and the official kickoff is today. Happened at the Saskatoon Gather Local Market, our Libby Gray not only learned some line dancing, but she got a sample of what's to come this weekend.
16: It's pretty rare to find someone who decides to be a professional musician and then makes it. 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
16: 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Yeehawing in Saskatoon, Libby Gray, 650 CKOM.
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9: 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The TSX lost 120 points to finish today at 35,582. The Dow Jones also dropped 328 points to 52,093. Canadian dollar traded for 71.85 cents U.S. That's down 5 basis points from yesterday's close. And oil up $4.44 to $105.83 U.S. per barrel. CKOM weather. It's going to be back to the sunshine for a few days after the clouds and rain. Tonight, partly cloudy, down to 5 degrees. Tomorrow, clearing in the morning with a high up to 18 degrees for the day. Then Thursday, sunshine, a high of 21. Even warmer with sunshine expected for Friday with a high of 23 degrees. In Saskatoon, right now, it is mostly cloudy and 13 degrees. CKOM News Time is 4:07. I'm Lara Fominoff, 650 CKOM.
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0: Welcome back to the Green Zone as Queens of the Stone Age will be on the stage in about 2.5 hours at Mosaic Stadium as the doors are just opening now. The first band up is at 5:30 tonight. Foo Fighters hit the stage around 8 o'clock. I am thankful today that the forecast has shifted. The rain should start, might start around midnight-ish, 1, 2 in the morning. Maybe not at all that early. It's about 20% chance of rain. I'm just glad it's not tonight. Well, we're listening to Dave Grohl and company entertain for a couple hours this evening. Let's have Drew Romenda entertain us for at least 10 minutes.
1: Get in the fast lane, Kramer. The bingo game is ready to roll.
2: It's time to drop the gloves.
3: Let him into the box. Watch the lawsuit, Ty. Watch the lawsuit.
4: But hey, as they say in hockey, let's do that hockey.
0: Drew Romenda joining us here on the Green Zone. Are you a music guy, Drew? Like concerts? No. Not really, hey?
5: Not a heck of a lot. No, not much. No, I'm old now, Jamie. I don't want to be around people or loud music.
0: Okay. There are way too many people today who have told me I'm too old to be in the pit tonight for Foo Fighters. No. I'm quite offended by it, actually, to be honest. I think I can still hold my own at 45 years old. It's called dad strength. It's real.
5: Exactly. Exactly. And, as the saying goes, if you can't stay young, at least stay immature. So you go right ahead.
0: Oh, I'm really good at that. I am really good at that.
5: Hey, buddy. We both are.
0: Oh, yeah. Okay. That's why I talk about sports for a living, right? Okay. Why that serious stuff on Evan Bray's show? No, thanks.
5: Thank you.
0: I'll talk about wins and losses and contract extensions for Drake Batherson and the Ottawa Senators today. Just over $10 million, 8 years, 30 goal scorer last year, four straight seasons of 20 goals. Actually admitted that he did contemplate free agency, but the pull to Ottawa, just he couldn't ignore it. How big is this signing in the confidence of the fan base that not everybody is Brady Tkachuk and wants to leave?
5: Exactly, and that's a big message. And the other one, we'll talk about Ryan Leonard as well, signing an 8-year, $84 million contract. And sometimes I'm looking right now going, do you guys not know the UGMs? Do you not remember that there actually is a salary cap? But salaries are going to, cap's going up. So, but to your point regarding Drake Batherson, that's a huge move for the Ottawa Senators, because we've seen now with all these players, Hellebuck, and then let's go to Johnny Gaudreau, and then let's go to Matthew Tkachuk, and then let's go to Brady, and then let's go to Hellebuck, and then you're looking and going, well, okay, they don't want to play in Canada, because we're talking about American players. And Drake is both. He's dual citizen, and he, as you said, had the draw and wanting to be in Ottawa. We look what Ottawa is doing. Ottawa is doing the right things. They're building a very good hockey club. But with Drake Batherson, he's a huge part of that. And for the Ottawa Senators to be able to lock him up for 8 years. Now, we know how. So even though it's written in the contract, it might not be 8 years, but when you look at the situation, Drake Batherson is a key piece of the Ottawa Senators, and it's huge for the fan base, it's huge for the team, it's huge for the Ottawa Senators in general, that they're able to bring him onto the team for the next 8 years, and he's a hell of a player. I mean, when you watch Drake Batherson play, you've got to be impressed with the way he plays. As you said, 30-goal scorer, that's not easy in the National Hockey League. He's got about 370 points in 470 games, something like that, and he is a guy who is going to be, Jamie, he's going to be taking the place of Brady Tkachuk.
0: And it's a huge role to fill, and I'm very interested to see what Ottawa does without Brady Tkachuk in that lineup, and how a guy like Drake Batherson and Tim Stützle, et cetera, try to find the offense that is missing, and the power, and the will they have as much space without Brady taking up a lot of that space with the offense of the Ottawa Senators. But you did mention the other signing today in the National Hockey League is the Washington Capitals Of course, they spend almost equal amounts of money. But somebody who's like, what is he, 7 years younger than Drake yep. Batherson, as Ryan Leonard gets a nice deal with Washington. But this is clearly a future move, because you know who is not going to play until he's 45 years old.
5: This probably is it, right? It's probably got to be his last.
0: Ovechkin?
5: Right?
0: Who knows? We'll see. Maybe he's going to pull a Yager and just keep going.
5: Yeah. Now, when you look at the situation with Ryan Leonard, you're right. It's a future move. But I was going to ask you when I knew we were going to talk, how much do you think the Carlson offer sheet has just changed? Because Ryan Leonard is a half a point a game guy. He's played 84 games. He's got 46 points. And he is a future guy without a doubt. But yet, it makes me wonder, Jamie, about Daniel Briere, how he has tilted things in the favor of the players getting paid. Because you look at it and go, really, that seems a lot for a guy that's only played 84 games in the National Hockey League. He's a hell of a player. But, boy, so many of the other GMs, like our GM, Mike Greer, and our owner, Mr. Plattner, looking, well, what are they going to sign Will Smith for now? Will's got better numbers than he does. So it's. I think it's, to me, I'd be interested in hearing what you think about the Carlson offer sheet and what it's done.
0: It's absolutely impacted the National Hockey League. Absolutely it has. The Philadelphia Flyers kind of, I imagine, a lot of general managers, if they could have, would have sent hate mail to the Philadelphia Flyers going, what are you doing? What are you doing? Thanks. Yep. Thanks, Danny. Awesome. This is great stuff.
5: Good job, buddy. Way to go. Thanks, pal.
0: I'll tell you, Drew, we had Sean Farrell at NHL.com on earlier. And he covers the Montreal Canadiens. Look at that team.
5: Oh.
0: Go look at that team on Puckpedia, ladies and gentlemen, and look at their contracts. Look at the term of their contracts. Look at how much they are, you know, how much those contracts are. And then look at how many absolute no move clauses are signed on that team. There's two. It's Matheson and Kreider. That's it. Maybe Newhook now. I don't know the details of his deal that just got announced by the Montreal Canadiens. But my goodness, Drew, and they have $12 million in what they call deadline space, like cap space, where you can bring on a player who makes $12 million a year. Oh, I put it on social media. That team's winning a Stanley Cup within the next 5 years. They are set up better than any other organization, I think, in the National Hockey League.
5: Kent Hughes has done a marvelous job there. I remember we talked several times about they have not made very many mistakes in Montreal since Ken Hughes has taken over. And the one that we looked at and we were surprised at was, you're going to bring a peewee coach in, a guy who's never, he was a player in the NHL and a really good one, Hall of Famer, but you're going to bring him in to coach? Well, that peewee coach turned out to be really good at what he does. He's reached the guys want to play there. Kreider mentioned, I was surprised Kreider went to Montreal. I really was. But he mentioned it was because of Marty St. Louis. And as we talked about with Ken Hughes, by the way, his son plays for the Ontario Reign, Ken Hughes' son, which is LA Kings' farm team. Not a bad player. Name's Jack. No relation, obviously. But when you look at what they have done, it's funny you say that because I was looking the other day after Kreider signed about who they've got on that team. The only thing I would say about that team that is the question for me is they're not that big of a team, like as far as stature goes. They're this game played by a lot of big guys, and when you're running into some teams like the Carolina Hurricanes, or you're running into even the Florida Panthers, even though they're not huge, but they play big. That and Tampa, it is a bit of a test for the Montreal Canadiens, but they're so quick and they're so skilled. And if their goaltending continues to be as impressive as it was last year, that's a team, I agree with you, that's going to be a Stanley Cup contender. We're going to unfortunately upset your prediction because the Sharks are going to beat them in the Stanley Cup final. But other than that, it's going to be fantastic for Montreal.
0: Well, not sure. One of the 5 years. I didn't say they're going to sweep the National Hockey League for 5 years. But we can share.
5: Okay.
0: Is Celebrini the captain in San Jose yet?
5: Nobody's the captain in San Jose yet, but
0: Because Connor Bedard got announced for Chicago today. And I was just wondering if the San Jose Sharks have made the same move or will make the same move in the coming days as camps open up.
5: We're thinking that's what's going to happen here. And I think the other day was funny because the captains, before training camp starts, every team has captain's ice. They call it captain's ice where the guys come out and they do some drills. Joe Thornton's out running some drills with the guys and then they scrimmage. And, Macklin comes back from Vegas on that media tour thing. He comes on the ice the next day. And he's first guy out. He's bringing and some of the rookies came out, and he's bringing the pucks out, and he's putting them in the places where he's supposed to put them in places. And then he's telling the rookies what they're going to do, and then they run these drills. So I think he is. Everybody looks at him as going to be the captain. I don't know. It's like they don't tell me a lot in San Jose, but it looks like you. I think that's what's going to happen.
0: By the way, Drew, before we let you go, you've probably seen it. But one of my favorite videos that just opened up or just dropped, so to speak, is the video of Macklin Celebrini and Joe Thornton trying to guess which one of five players is the NHL player. I'm not going to say which one it is or who it is because you have to watch it. It is funny. But my goodness, you see the character of Celebrini. Connor Bedard. And Connor McDavid, like they have personalities of kids who have always been really good and have been media trained. And I think Celebrini has to have been too. But there's a smile and a personality to Macklin you don't see from Bedard and McDavid and maybe some of the other stars that have come up.
5: Especially when the NHL player steps forward to signify who he is, and Macklin's reaction is fantastic.
0: Like, it's hard to out-funny Joe Thornton, but, man, that's a good video if you can find it. It's for EA Sports. Macklin's the new, cover guy of EA. So they're not going to win this year because there's a jinx there, of course, so unfortunately for Macklin. Find it if you can. It's pretty good stuff.
5: It really is. It's good. It does show that personality. He's how we're even about him. He's a terrific young man.
0: Drew, how many videos do you want me to send to the Foo Fighters concert tonight? You need any videos?
5: I want you in the pit for sure. I want to see that.
0: That's going to have to be somebody else who sends you that video. You have a good rest of your afternoon, Mr. Romanda. We'll chat again next week.
5: You bet. You take care. Bye.
0: That is our NHL analyst, Drew Romanda, here on the Green Zone. Of course, training camps are opening up this week. Preseason schedule next week. NHL regular season 2 weeks away. September 29th, it opens up. A lot more to come here on the Green Zone. The doors have opened. Can I just leave and head over to the Foo Fighters? No, I'm here till 6? Okay. I guess. That is my job, after all. A lot more to come here on the Green Zone on 980 CJME and 650 CKOM.
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0: In about an hour, the opening act will hit the stage at Mosaic Stadium. Queens of the Stone Age at 6:30. Foo Fighters at 8. Doors are open at Mosaic Stadium. Traffic crunch starting to build up, of course, with a major concert at Mosaic. Not too many of these, I'll be honest. Want to see more, and I think with the maybe flip of who's going to run the thing with the Sean Semple and Brandt, hopefully, fingers crossed, I think we will see more concerts at Mosaic Stadium, which I will be a big fan of. Time now for the Green Zone 1 Minute Drill, the latest in sports. Jays at it again against the Detroit Tigers tonight after blowing it last night. Can't wait for the updates from Justin Blackwell during the concert tonight while he watches the Jays game. Hopefully he's less angry than he was last night with the Blue Jays blowing it. Still a game back of the Cleveland Guardians. Connor Bedard, the new captain of the Chicago Blackhawks, that was made official. I don't think anybody's surprised after his monster extension that he signed a month or so ago. The second youngest in franchise history, the youngest ever, was Jonathan Taves. Coming up next, we're going to open up the fan line, 1-877-332-8255, here on 980 CJME and 650 CKOM.
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5: CKOM News time is 4:30. I'm Laura Fominoff. Let's slow things down and talk some more about the AI data centers. That's from the NDP today. Yesterday, the Premier and Bell announced in Toronto that the Bell project being built right now just outside of Regina will be quadruple the size. Leader Carla Beck is calling for a moratorium today on that expansion and on any other projects until she gets some answers. She says the government hasn't been transparent enough about the projects, how they'll work, what the impact is going to be, and what the benefits will actually be for Saskatchewan.
6: This is a government that has barely even acknowledged the questions, let alone provided any of those answers.
5: When we reached out to the province for a response on that, it declined. It also declined to provide anyone to answer questions about the data center expansion. Today in Toronto, former Prime Minister Stephen Harper delivering the closing remarks at Canada's first ever National Investment Summit. He says the federal government had no choice but to walk away from trade talks with the U.S.
7: I say that as one who has long been and known to be a great admirer of America and one who believes that our close proximity and close relationship to the United States has been among this country's most precious assets.
5: Harper says he finds the situation sad, but, quote, equally necessary. Meantime, Prime Minister Mark Carney is getting ready to head to France tomorrow. He'll be speaking with members of the European Union Parliament. He's right now exploring ways to try and make the economic ties between Canada and the EU even closer. Well, with so many U.S. tariffs now affecting Canada, the city of Saskatoon says it's too early to know how much we're going to feel that impact. In a statement, Chief Financial Officer Clay Hack says about 98% of the goods and services are bought, the city buys, are from vendors in Canada. But he also says it's not clear whether those vendors they buy from will have their own supply chain impacts and whether that's going to be passed down to them. The 2% of goods Saskatoon does get from the U.S. includes things like those waste and recycling containers we have, software, a variety of equipment, and even things like membership organization fees. Country Music Award Week officially kicks off in Saskatoon today with the CCMAs taking place this week and on the weekend at a variety of venues in and around the city. The actual major award ceremony, well, that takes place at Saskatel Center Saturday night. And the gates are now open at Mosaic Stadium.
8: I've got another confession to make.
5: Couple of opening acts, and then the Rock and Roll Hall of Famers, the Foo Fighters, will hit the stage at 8 p.m. for 3 hours of music. Roads around the stadium are closed now. City buses won't take you there directly either, and paid parking on the site is sold out, but you can park downtown or in the warehouse district, and it looks like the rain is going to stay away. Speaking of that, CKOM weather, warm and sunny in Saskatoon over the next few days. Partly cloudy tonight, down to 5 degrees, clearing for tomorrow, high of 18. Thursday, sunshine with a high of 21 degrees. In Saskatoon right now, cloudy, southwest wind to 14, it's 13 degrees. CKOM News time is 4:34. I'm Laura Fominoff.
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0: Is it okay if we just play the whole song? I hope they play this one tonight. Queens of the Stone Age, 6:30, Foo Fighters at 8. Jamie and I with you here on the Green Zone on a major concert, Mosaic Stadium, tonight. Over 25,000, 28,000 or so expected, and maybe more being added as we get closer to the concert and, you know, see the weather and go, okay, I'll buy a ticket and head in. Not very often you get these major shows at Mosaic Stadium, especially the size of a band of the stature of the Foo Fighters, as we continue here on the Green Zone. 1-877-332-8255. As we're going to play Truth or Trash Tuesday. And here's the premise. If I have a choice, I always want to see live music outdoors. 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
0: The Foo Fighters are tonight outside at Mosaic Stadium. Am I wrong? Truth or Trash Tuesday. I prefer outdoor venues. I really do. I know with an outdoor venue, weather can play a factor. We saw what happened at Post Malone. I'm trying to think on what outdoor shows I have been to that have been wrecked with weather. Was it the Eagles in Regina? That was kind of a gross day, wasn't it? A few years ago, Guns N' Roses was great. Paul McCartney was a great weather night. 1-877-332-8255. Outdoors, better. I would rather a stadium show than an arena show. I'd rather go to Vic Park or the Bez Gardens and watch music there than a club. I don't know what it is. I have way more fun outside watching live music than an indoor venue. Or am I crazy? Would you rather the contained environment? I also think, now I know I've been to an outdoor show where the sound's not the greatest, but I think I've been to way more indoor shows where the sound is just bouncing off the walls. It's not good. I remember seeing a live show for anybody who has been in Edmonton would know this venue. When I lived in Edmonton, it was called Reds. I'm trying to remember what band it was. I want to say it was Broken Social Scene. This was back in the day. They have like 8 members in that band. And as the night went, they kept on cutting people because the sound was so bad. It was like, okay, we're going to cut the rhythm guitarist. You're out. It was awful. It sucked. 1-877-332-8255, Truth or Trash Tuesday. See, oh, and right away, trash! A little club is better, says Owen in Saskatoon. No, it's not. It's hot. It's gross. It's disgusting. You come out of there smelling like sweat. The floor's sticky for some reason. Usually the bathrooms are smaller. Now I know you're going to say, oh, you're going to go to the parta potties tonight and have it's a little more private. That's for sure. So Owen came in hot, right? Like that trash, if he could, he would have bolded it and made it because he's, how many explanations? 4. So Owen is saying trash, that outdoors is better than indoors for a show. 1-877-332-8255. I'd love to hear from you and stories. Maybe, Owen, you have a story on why you think a small club is better. Maybe you saw, there are those stories like of seeing. Now, I don't think the Foo Fighters ever came through when they were a small, like not big yet in Saskatchewan, maybe Saskatoon, not Regina. But there are those times where you see a band before they hit it big. And it's, oh, I remember seeing the Tragically Hip on that tour when they came through Regina and they played, I don't know, was it the Student Union at the University of Regina way back in the day before they were playing the Brandt Center and doing the Outdoor Festival, another roadside attraction. 1-877-332-8255. Brandon, the Garth Brooks. Now, he played multiple shows at Mosaic Stadium. One of them, there it was a downpour. I didn't go to that one. I was not at that show. I think I went either the night before or the night after. And had a lot more enjoyable time wearing a t-shirt watching Garth Brooks than dodging rainstorms. 1-877-332-8255, truth or trash. Okay, Tom says truth. Can't beat an outdoor concert or festival. See, I was going to go into Truth or Trash Tuesday, which is what is the best venue? And we can do that if you want to weigh what is the best venue. An outdoor concert is different than a festival. Do you, maybe if you want to divvy up the outdoor concert, maybe you enjoy a festival more than a concert, multiple days outside. Like, bring back the Folk Fest in Regina. I know they did a mini one this year. Or Jazz Fest in Saskatoon is always a great time. 1-877-332-8255. Somebody just wants to poo-poo on our parade today, saying no concert is worth it. Okay, that's your opinion. Nathan remembers the Garth Brooks concert. Main concourse. It was, so he's trash. He was at that show with Garth Brooks. He's like, trash. That weather delay, the congestion, no. Bad experience. You're wrong. Go indoors. You don't have to worry about anything like that. Rod says, truth. I am with you. Outdoor venue is always way better to watch a show. Truth or Trash Tuesday here on the Green Zone. 1-877-332-8255. What do you think? Am I out to lunch? Owen thinks I'm completely crazy. So does Jeff. So does Nathan. Although Dave says, truth, even if it's raining, it's snowing, hot as heck, outdoors is always better. 1-877-332-8255. Jim, Regina Beach, truth or trash? Outdoor venues is better than indoors for a concert.
4: Truth.
0: How many have you been to?
4: Oh my God, I'm 56 years old, so I've been to several. Way better than being indoors, especially on a great night with just the atmosphere is electric. It's insane. It's way better. We did the Patricia Howell at Regina Beach this year.
0: Yeah.
4: And on the Sunday, we had Fog Dog playing. We had, like, probably 2,000 people out there. It felt like being back at a Bush party back in the 90s. It was amazing.
0: Hey,
4: just so you know, we're doing that again next August long weekend for the Redneck Parade. So if anybody likes being outside, come on out.
0: See, Jim, I'm from the area. So when you say Redneck Parade, I know exactly what you're talking about. I know the crew out at Regina Beach who put that together, some of them anyways. I went to high school with many of them, probably all of them, at Lumsden High School. The pictures of the Redneck Parade, like, it's something else. It really is. It's something else. August long weekend at Regina Beach. But yeah, outdoors. I don't know what it is. I'm a fan. 1-877-332-8255. Jim, thanks for the support on Truth or Trash Tuesday. Oh, what song are you hoping they open with tonight with the Foo Fighters, by the way? If you were, if Dave Grohl sat down next to you right now and said, what song should I open with? What is the answer you would give him? 1-877-332-8255. I'm all texting in says way more room at outdoor festivals. You can walk around, you can eat, you can find space indoors. Now you're cramped. You're right there. Not a lot of places to move. 1-877-332-8255. 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
8: Hey, it's Evan Bray. 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

0: Ryan says they should open with Monkey Wrench tonight for the Foo Fighters. 1-877-332-8255. I open Truth or Trash Tuesday. I just said outdoors better than indoors when it comes to a concert venue. I couldn't believe how quickly Owen got on the text to, like, enthusiastically say trash. Let's go to Glenn in Regina. Glenn, Truth or Trash, outdoor venues better than indoors?
1: No, I've seen some really great indoor shows. Colin James and Moose Jaw at an intimate little at the Mae Wilson. He's up in the crowd. He's throwing picks to everybody. Really good. But, you know, thinking about it, Jamie, I hate to say it, I gotta agree with
0: you. Why do you mean that you hate to say it? Come on, Glenn. Thought we were friends.
1: Yeah, we do. Okay, but it's, you know, like, indoor clubs, they're good in some ways. It's really good. But I tell you, one of my favorite moments for personally at a show, Craven, a million years ago, in the 80s, believe it or not, Johnny Cash at Craven singing Folsom Prison Blues. And of course, he starts it out. And wouldn't you know it, just as he's starting out, the bloody train goes through.
0: Oh, they must have planned that. No?
1: It's got to be planned. You'd almost think so. And the other thing is, and I wasn't there. Well, I was in Hamilton at Green Day. Fantastic outdoor show. But, you know, it's a Grey Cup, eh? But at the Super Bowl years ago, you know, you talk about weather. You know where I'm going here.
0: Miami.
1: Prince, mm-hmm. Yes. But, you know, like, if that didn't give you, you know, I wasn't there, but outdoor concert, it gave you chills watching him sing Purple Rain in that downpour.
0: Oh, the little mini doc they did on that, I think you can find it on YouTube too. There were people there thinking, we can't do this. You can't go out there. Like, there's slip on the stage. And Prince was like, to heck with that. Bye. And he was out there in his platforms. And yeah, that may be the greatest Super Bowl halftime show ever. No, it was. Not maybe. It was. This best Super Bowl halftime show ever. So Glenn's with me. Sounds hesitant that he's actually agreeing with me, apparently. But he says outdoor venues are the way to go. Some of the text to Andy says, Truth, outdoors is way better. No matter what the weather is like, all you have to do is get enough antifreeze in you. And it's all good. Now, kids, he's not actually saying actual antifreeze. I believe he's talking about an alcoholic beverage or two. 1-877-332-8255. Jeff says the best venue's my living room. Okay. Some people like watching the live shows on the television. I'm not one of those, to be honest. 1-877-332-8255. Nathan says, outdoor concert all the way is the place to go. The doors are open. Openers hitting the stage in about a half an hour. Queens of the Stone Age, they are going to be awesome at 6:30. And then the main event, Foo Fighters at 8 o'clock tonight at Mosaic Stadium. I'll be heading over soon. Can't wait. See you there. Not like right now. I still have some more radio to do, of course, here on the Green Zone. The latest in sports, the Jays' first pitch in 10 minutes against the Detroit Tigers, one game back of Cleveland entering tonight's action after that disappointing loss last night. Connor Bedard, the new captain of the Chicago Blackhawks, as they announced him, the second youngest captain in Blackhawk history. Still holding the record for youngest is Jonathan Toews. Drake Batherson signs an 8-year extension, just over $10 million per season. Following him was Ryan Leonard, also signing an 8-year extension with the Washington Capitals, just over $10 million per season. And the Ottawa Red Blacks are going to go with McLeod Bethel-Thompson as their starting quarterback this week against Calgary. Coming up next, more on all the moves going on in Montreal. Sean Farrell of NHL.com next on 980 CJME and 650 CKOM.
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9: CKOM News time is 5 o'clock. I'm Laura Fominov. The NDP is calling caution on the Regina AI data center expansion.
10: There's more regulations to set up a lemonade stand in this province right now.
9: The city of Saskatoon is all done with one new flood mitigation project. We'll tell you where that is. And a major Canadian award show kicks off celebrations in Saskatoon today.
11: Yeah!
9: Right now in Saskatoon, cloudy, and it's 13 degrees. Well, the opposition in this province wants more details and fewer data centers. For now, in the wake of yesterday's announcement that the Bell AI data center project outside Regina is expected to quadruple in size, the NDP wants a moratorium put on that and new projects.
10: There's more regulations to set up a lemonade stand in this province right now than it seems to be to build an AI data center.
9: NDP leader Carla Beck says there are just too many questions left unanswered by the provincial government about the original Bell project, let alone the expansion. Questions about the environmental impact, the impact of Bell's own power generation, and what the benefit is to Saskatchewan people. When we reached out, government declined to respond to the NDP's allegations or to provide someone to answer questions about the data center project. Well, some people are singing the praises of that expansion. Michael Cram is one of them, and he's also the Member of Parliament for Regina Wascana. He says it's going to be great for job growth.
12: I was very excited to see that Bell Canada will be making Regina its head office for its national AI initiative.
9: We have the latest now on the Canada-U.S. trade war, and former Prime Minister Stephen Harper says the federal government had no choice but to walk away from trade talks with the U.S. recently. Harper was delivering closing remarks at Canada's first ever National Investment Summit today in Toronto.
13: To retaining this incredible economic diversity, and we cannot allow the Trump administration to hollow out our industrial capacities. Yet despite this economic diversity, it remains my view that our resource endowment is our special comparative advantage.
9: The summit was part of the federal government's effort to try and hit an ambitious goal of attracting $1 trillion in new investment over the next 5 years. Well, Saskatoon's chief financial officer is taking a sort of wait-and-see approach right now on how the U.S. tariffs may ultimately affect the city's bottom line. Clay Hack says in a statement that while the vast majority of goods and services the city buys are from Canadian vendors, the vendors themselves might also see their finances change, and we don't know how those extra costs will be passed down yet. What he does say is the city buys from the U.S. Some of the biggest expenses include waste and recycling containers, computer software, lots of electrical, wastewater, and industrial equipment. Speaking of equipment and projects, Saskatoon's Brevard Park is officially open again. But what's underneath it might be more important than what's on top of the ground. Reporter Mia Holloway-Chuck tells us that the city has finished its new flood control project.
11: You can't see this flood control project directly in Brevard Park, but it has enough underground storage for 8.6 million liters of stormwater. Saskatoon Water Director Russ Monroe says it'll help protect dozens of properties when heavy rain hits.
14: If you look at Early and Tucker intersection, as well as some of the other streets around that area, there's new storm sewer that's gone in there and then interconnects in here and prevents flooding.
11: This park is the fourth of nine major flood control projects that the city plans to finish by 2027. At Brevard Park, Mia Holloway-Chuck, 650 CKOM.
9: In entertainment news, Ed Sheeran is on tour right now in the U.S., and he might be going it alone after all of his opening acts up and quit. All four of them quit after Macklemore was dropped from the lineup for making pro-Palestinian remarks on stage recently. It comes hours after Sheeran said the move was the promoter's decision, not his. Still with entertainment, rock fans are going to be getting the best of the Foo Fighters tonight at Mosaic Stadium. And reporter Abby Ziverink tells us what you need to know if you're heading that way.
15: Fighters will be rocking out on stage for 3 hours right till 11 o'clock. Your bag has to be clear, but you can bring a blanket into the stadium. Kyle Russell with The Real District says some people are crossing borders for the show.
16: A big group from Manitoba, oddly enough, a big group from Louisiana as well. And we've got folks from Mexico coming tonight.
15: Now, the city buses won't take you directly to the stadium, and paid parking on site is sold out, but Russell says you can park downtown or in the warehouse district. In Regina, Abbey Zivrink, 650 CKOM.
9: And of course, we in Saskatoon have our own action going on here. People are kicking up their boots for the Canadian Country Music Awards this week. And the main event takes place, the award ceremony, this weekend on Saturday night at SaskTel Center. The latest local news is as close as your phone. 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
9: CKOM Market Watch. The TSX lost 120 points to finish at 35,582. The Dow also dropped 328 points to 52,093. Canadian dollar traded for 71.85 cents U.S., down 5 basis points. And oil up $4.44 today to $105.83 U.S. a barrel. CKOM weather, back to the sunshine for a couple of days. Partly cloudy tonight, down to 5 degrees. Clearing tomorrow, high of 18. Thursday, sunny with a high of 21 degrees. In Saskatoon, right now, mainly cloudy. Southwest wind to 14, and it's 13 degrees. CKOM News Time is 5:07. I'm Lara Fominoff.
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7: 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The Green Zone. 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Through.

0: Andrew thinks that should be the opener tonight. I think that's Everlong's going to be an encore song tonight, I'd imagine, for the Foo Fighters. 8 o'clock start time. The opening act is about to hit the stage in about 20 minutes from now at Mosaic. Queens of the Stone Age at 6:30 at Mosaic Stadium. Hope to see you there at Mosaic. It's going to be a dandy show, I am sure, as we continue here on the Green Zone. But right now, a lot of news out of month. Just today, Arbor Jacki signs a contract. Alex Newhook signs a new extension with the Montreal Canadiens. Sean Farrell has them covered for NHL.com as all of a sudden, after a quiet few weeks, there was Kreider and St. Louis news picking up around Montreal.
1: Well, it was quiet for a while, but it's heating up now, and that's some good news for the Canadiens. You know, you reference the activity lately. Chris Kreider signing with the Canadiens is something else. With the history with him, with Carey Price in the 2014 playoffs. You know, the guys who were on the other side in that series, the Rangers, his line mate was Martin St. Louis. Jeff Gorton is very well, knows who he's getting. Very much in Chris Kreider. And as Martin St. Louis said yesterday, he ticks off a lot of boxes for them. So it's a good fit. It's not like a mega contract. I think it's a steal for the Canadiens.
0: Yeah, 2.1, maybe upwards of, you know, 3.2 max for... Where are you going to find a value in a 35-year-old vet who can maybe pot 30 like at that price? You're not going to find it, Sean.
1: Yeah, I know he's not a 50-goal scorer now, but he is a 50-goal scorer. When's the last time the Canadiens had two 50-goal scorers on their team going into a season? It's been a bit.
0: Sean Farrell joining us. He writes for the NHL.com. He also, if you want to check it out, the Athlon NHL Guide, Montreal Canadiens preview, as it has been a busy few days. You mentioned the Chris Kreider signing the extension of Martin St. Louis. But back to Chris, and you look at where this team is. Why was it such a good fit for Chris Kreider to join the Montreal Canadiens, not only for Chris, but for the Habs?
1: Wow, he's 35 years old, but there's still some speed in those legs. And he was saying himself, you know, power play, penalty kill. And right away he said, I understand they got a pretty good power play here, and that unit is incredible. But he could still contribute on the power play. He would give a dimension that they could really use, that net front presence. You know, Brendan Gallagher, you see, they give that, but that's something they have to address, and he ticks those boxes, as Marty said.
0: No, he ticks a lot of boxes for the Montreal Canadiens. Do they need a little bit more veteran presence, or did age not factor at all in bringing some experience into that room, especially when they gained so much this past playoffs?
1: Yeah, well, chemistry is a real thing with a team. And the culture that they've built, they keep referencing a pack mentality that keeps coming up. That came right out of Chris Kreider's mouth. So you know what the subject of the team is. And he was saying, as an outsider, that's what you see about them, is they're a team. And it's not all about the talent coming together to make a team. And from day one, they've tried to instill a culture in that team. They've said their stated goal is to not only win a cup, but to be a Stanley Cup contender for years to come. And, you know, they've got that TV series, and boy, each season gets better for Canadian fans, doesn't it?
0: It does. When I look at the Montreal Canadiens, Sean, you know, outsider looking in, so you have this season, and then for the next four seasons, the star players of this team will all be making under $10 million per year in an era where Macklin Celebrini and Carlson and all these guys are making more than double what Cole Caulfield and Nick Suzuki will be. Like, those two players combined don't even equal Backlund Celebrini.
1: Hold my beer on that one, Jamie. The only one who's really, you could say, in the prime of his career is Suzuki's just getting into the prime of his career. You know, that mid to late 20s hump where it's all there. And look at all the guys that are developing towards that. Look at the progression of Juraj Slafkovský over the past four seasons. What he's accomplished, you know, going from an 18-year-old to, I think he showed a bit about what he's going to be able to bring in the playoffs last year. That size, but also that vision, the hockey sense that he has. So that's something that that the Canadians just covet. They identified it, and seems to be working out pretty well for them.
0: Well, like, their deadline cap space right now for this season is $12 million. So at the deadline, they can afford a player of that magnitude to come in if need be. And that's where I'm going. Like, when you look at this team, I believe if you ask me today which Canadian franchise is going to be the first one to end the drought since 93, I'm going to say the Montreal Canadiens. I believe that firmly. They are now number one on the power rankings of the team that can win a Stanley Cup.
1: Yeah, I you won't get an argument against that from me. I think they're well-placed among the Canadian teams to achieve that. It means something when you get to a conference final. You're one of the four best teams in the playoffs that year. And every team understands that at the beginning of the season. The goal is get to the playoffs. You want to get to the best position you can in the playoffs. And the Canadians learned all about the value of home ice advantage last year. 2 7-game series wins on the road. I mean, what was left of them by the time they got to the Carolina Hurricanes, who hadn't even lost a game to that point? So where you finish to get yourself positioned in the playoffs is important, but it's getting into the playoffs and then what you do in the playoffs. And, you know, that was touched on yesterday. The owner, Jeff Molson, said that, you know, they had 9 shots on goal in Game 7, a road win in Tampa. And hair's breadth against the Sabres. Could have gone either way. And I don't think that Canadian management lost sight of that, you know. It's just another banner year in their progress, but they're looking to do more than what they did last year.
0: And here's another thing. I'm sorry if this is turning into a, you know, jump up and down for the Montreal Canadiens, and I am in no way a Canadiens fan, but there are only 2 contracts that are locked in no-move clauses. That's it. Only 2. It's Matheson and now Kreider. That's it. Everybody else is either free to be traded if you have to pivot or have limited no-move clauses, and that gives the Montreal flexibility at the deadline that they don't have a lot of the way they have worked this and negotiated these contracts, it's been a master class for all future general managers to take a look at, in my opinion. Sean.
1: Well, there's no doubt that Jeff Gorton was coveted around the league. I mean, you saw the work he was able to do in Boston, saw the real work that he did with the Rangers. The fact that Montreal was able to get an English guy from the States to be the head of hockey operations is really remarkable, but the decisions he made were brilliant. He brought Kent Hughes in, a player agent from Montreal, an English guy who learned to speak French by playing hockey with his teammates, and he speaks French well enough that he can address the media, he can address the fans. They're a two-headed monster, and Martin St-Louis was a natural pick for them because they're 3 peas in a pod. They are really, really united in their vision for this team.
0: Final one, and we haven't really touched on it yet, but the Martin St. Louis contract extension. I joked yesterday, I'm one of those who has to kind of eat some crow going back when they signed him, going, okay, he's a Hall of Famer, great player, can he coach? This is a weird move for an original six, but here he is getting an extension.
1: That was my first question when he was introduced, was, who knew this about you? And yet, it seemed everybody that played with him knew that. That was what Chris Kreider described him as. They talked about each other as friends. They were line mates, for one thing. Kreider asked him for individual coaching before Martin was hired by the Canadiens. That's their relationship. But he said, summing it up, he said, he's what he's always been. He's a coach. That's his relationship with him now. He's a coach, and he's accustomed to that. But, yeah, I mean, it caught everybody by surprise. But he went and raised his family, and then this opportunity came along for a kid from Laval, Quebec, wore number 26 because of Mats Naslund. So he wears the logo with pride, and everything just seems to fit in place right now.
0: Things are looking pretty good for the Montreal Canadiens once again. And, again, you look at all their contract structure and what they have going for them. You add one piece or two to the puzzle, and they have the cap room to do it in the next few years. Yeah. Montreal Canadiens are going to be in the conversation for a couple of years yet in the battle at the top of the Eastern Conference and the National Hockey League. More to come here on the Green Zone, continuing our WHL preview series with a stop in Prince Albert as well. Here on the Green Zone, getting ready for the Foo Fighters in a couple hours at Mosaic Stadium on 980 CJME and 650 CKOM.
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Hope you're having a great Tuesday afternoon as the sun's been peeking through in Regina. Looks like a decent night for the Foo Fighters. A lot better than the forecast that was predicted over the weekend, which looked like it might be rain tonight, but that's moved more so into the early hours of tomorrow morning. By the way, Josh, stop it. It doesn't exist. It's fake news. Josh is trying to tell me that now that I've said the Montreal Canadiens will win the Stanley Cup, or I've jinxed them. I've cursed the Canadiens. You're not the only one, Josh. Who was it? Somebody else texted in about me cursing the Cowboys and the Canadiens now. Cameron. First the Cowboys, now my Habs. It doesn't exist. The Green Zone curse is not real. It's just a coincidence that when predictions made by me here on the Green Zone go the complete opposite, that's just a coincidence. I don't curse them. I just sometimes have a bad read on some things. The Cowboys is a regrettable decision. Right when I said it, I'm like, what am I doing picking the Cowboys to get to the Super Bowl? And then they lay an egg against the New York Giants. But I'm feeling really good about the Montreal Canadiens. I am. And remember the rumor, Connor McDavid was seen during the Grand Prix in Westmount, potentially looking at a future home with the Montreal. Just saying. It was a rumor that was out there. They have the cap room as the cap goes up in the next 2 years to make it work, too. And if that actually happens, you heard it here.

0: I wouldn't say it out loud if it didn't actually make sense. In 2 years, the Canadians will be able to afford Connor McDavid. Just saying. Anyways, the Blue Jays and Detroit are underway. That one just got started. It's a bullpen game for the Jays today. 0-0 there. They are scoreboard watching tonight again with the Guardians against the White Sox. And it's not good news. Guardians already up 3-0 on the Chicago White Sox as the Jays enter a game back. Connor Bedard is the second youngest captain in Chicago Blackhawks history. The youngest, of course, was Jonathan Taves. Drake Batherson, 8-year extension with the Ottawa Senators, just over $10 million per season. Now, that's a very similar contract with 21-year-old Ryan Leonard signing an 8-year extension with the Washington Capitals for about the same amount of money. And a new quarterback for the Ottawa Redblacks. They're going to see if McLeod Bethel-Thompson can get them their first win this weekend against Calgary. Coming up, Curtis Hunt, general manager of the PA Raiders here on the Green Zone on 980 CJME and 650 CKOM.
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3: CKOM News Time is 5:30. I'm Lara Fominoff. Let's slow things down and talk some more about AI data centers. That from the NDP today. Yesterday, the Premier and Bell announced in Toronto that the Bell project being built right now just outside Regina will be quadrupling in size. Leader Carla Beck is calling for a moratorium on that expansion and for any other projects until she gets some answers. She says the government hasn't been transparent enough about the projects, how they'll work, what the impacts will be, and what the benefits will actually be for this province.
4: This is a government that has barely even acknowledged the questions, let alone provided any of those answers.
3: When we reached out to the provincial government for a response to that, they declined and also declined to provide anyone to answer questions about the data center expansion. Today in Toronto, former Prime Minister Stephen Harper delivering the closing marks at Canada's first ever National Investment Summit, and he says the federal government had no choice but to walk away from trade talks with the United States.
5: I say that as one who has long been and known to be a great admirer of America and one who believes that our close proximity and close relationship to the United States has been among this country's most precious assets.
3: Harper says he finds the situation sad, but equally necessary. Meantime, PM Mark Carney is getting ready to head to France tomorrow to talk to members of the European Union. He's exploring ways to make the economic ties between us and the EU even closer. Country Music Award Week officially kicks off in Saskatoon today with the CCMAs taking place this week and on the weekend at a variety of venues in and around the city. The awards ceremony takes place at Saskatel Center Saturday night. And the gates are open at Mosaic Stadium now.
6: I've got another confession to make.
3: Couple of opening acts and then the Rock and Roll Hall of Fame. Foo Fighters will hit the stage at 8 p.m. for 3 hours of music. Roads around the stadium are closed and city buses won't take you directly there. You can park downtown or in the warehouse district. CKOM weather. You will need your sunglasses over the next couple of days. Partly cloudy. Well, not for tonight, obviously. Tonight, partly cloudy. Low down to 5 degrees. But tomorrow, clearing in the morning, up to 18 degrees. For Thursday, clearing, sunshine in the morning with a high reaching 21 degrees. And for Friday, also sunshine with a high reaching 23 degrees. Right now in Saskatoon, it is mostly cloudy, slightly cooler, northwest wind at 8, and it's now 12 degrees. CKOM News Time is 5:33. 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

0: Okay, this is it's starting to feel real now. I'm heading over to Mosaic Stadium in just a bit. Of course, the opener hitting the stage right now at Mosaic. Queens of the Stone Age coming up in an hour from now. And then the Foo Fighters take the stage at 8 o'clock. Thankfully, it looks like the weather's going to be okay. It's not hot, but it's not raining tonight in the forecast. So can't wait for the Foo Fighters. I know a lot of you might already be in the stadium going for the Foo Fighters and the opener hitting the stage right now. I'll see you there. I'll be in the pit. Don't throw an elbow, okay? Let's try to get home safe tonight. A reminder, every Thursday here on the Green Zone, we will highlight junior hockey with the Junior Hockey Report with Scott Roblin. The debut of that new feature will be this Thursday. Scott will be talking to one of the vets of the Saskatoon Blades before the puck drop of that season, plus his preview of not only the WHL, but the SJHL season with the Flin Flon Bombers at the top of the power rankings going into this season. But let's take our tour around WHL markets in Saskatchewan with a chat with Curtis Hunt of the PA Raiders as they get to set to defend their championship from last year. But I wanted to get Curtis's thoughts on a couple of guys going to college this year and how much he's learned in the first year and a half of the NCAA rule changes with the eligibility.
1: Well, some of this stuff sneaks up on us, and some of it is the information flows freely, I guess. I guess concerning Heisey and Rudolph, the two players you mentioned that are going to Denver. Although Heisey is an overage player, and with the rule now that the clock starts ticking at 19, I can assume that he's thinking of a 4-year education degree. Although most of us Canadians play shinny in the driveway or on the street, wanting to be in the NHL, not Denver. But I'm going to leave that comment there. So you know what? It's a different environment. Maybe one advantage of it is we've seen an influx of some really good American talent come up. We had as many, I believe we had 14 U.S. or American kids come up to our camp. We did sign two younger players that did go back, one to finish high school and one to play U18 down in Texas, which is, I think, new to our league. And you see that across the league with a lot of American players making their CHL debut because of the rule change. And I think they recognize that this is a great development league to get to the NHL. We emulate the league in so many ways.
0: So overall, you look at the team and the success last year, but the one thing we kept on talking about the PA Raiders and everybody kept talking about your team was, man, every shift they're throwing a line that can score over the board. So, yes, you do have some big names who graduated or move on to the university level, or Braden Coutts with the Vancouver Canucks moving up. But how important were those 20-so playoff games for Sivertson and Boychuk and Cripps and Smith and Harvey, all these guys who are now going to be pushed up to bigger roles? What did you see from them that makes Curtis Hunt believe, oh yeah, we're still going to be competitive this year?
1: You know, that's a great observation. And one of the reasons we bring in young players at the end of the year that have, either graduated U18 or maybe from high school, is to give them that experience when the players have ownership of your room. The players basically dictate the pace, the intensity, the urgency, the competition, and the standard of practice. And the coaches, they open gates and pat bums and do little minor corrections. And, we did have five guys go to NHL camps, two of them undrafted, in Boychuk and in Bennett Kelly, the defenseman. And, those guys now, where you talk about big holes, it was certainly through the middle of the ice with our club, with Heisey, a centerman, Oering, a centerman, Coots, a centerman, and then the back end, four of them gone, including our captain, Justice Christensen, an overage defenseman, a young Barrett. And so when you come into this year, you've heard that word, that hangover, that championship hangover. I feel very confident. One, we return our goaltenders, which is good goalies make good coaches. I'm a big believer in that, and I've also lived that as a coach. But I like our back end, the experience they got, and of course up front, I think we've done a good job of filling the holes through the middle, at least through exhibition. And once we get our roster back complete from the National Hockey League, I'm excited to see where we're at.
0: So you mentioned Mikael Orsalak. How big is it to have him returning for this group? Well, as you said, you might have had a few goaltenders make you look good, Curtis, in the past.
1: How big is it? 6 foot six big. You know what? Michael had a great summer in terms of just fitness. It's always hard for import players to come across. Whether it's culture, ice size, the number of games we play, the practice, the vigors, the winters, all of it, you know, is such a change for them, even support systems being at home versus not. So coming back this year, Michael's in Detroit right now, through training camp. We've already spoken to their goalie coaches and certainly a plan this year, and we're really excited. Now that he understands the entire lay of the land, we return all our coaches, which always helps all the players, just, again, understanding the language and expectations. And Michael's going to be a big part of our team and any success we can have this year.
0: Okay, the newest import player, can you say his name for me so I don't screw it up?
1: Oscar Lukes.
0: Okay, just wanted to make sure it's no nothing I'm missing there. But what do you expect from him this year as Mann will stay in Europe?
1: Well, actually, Matthias Mann, we just saw signed with Carolina. I believe it's Florida's farm team. And so we're pretty excited for him. I know we knew he went to Toronto Maple Leaf training camp as well. But Oscar's another big defenseman, another 6'5" guy. But, you know, for him, just the adjustment. He's a year younger than Matthias was when Manor got here. So at 18, again, having to go through the adjustments I just spoke about. But we think he can play in our top four. We think as the season goes on, he'll get a better understanding of how North American game is played. I think things happen very quick here in the smaller building, and they feel even quicker, certainly here at the Arthauser. But certainly that'll be the friendly confines for him as he moves along. But he'll have some growing pains. We know and understand that, but you know, he comes in every day with a great attitude and a great work ethic. And the motto here is, let's just get better today at one thing. And by the end of the year, you put all those together, we should have a pretty good defenseman on our hands.
0: What are you expecting from Maddox McHaggerty this year? And again, jumping up maybe from top six to maybe top line for him after a heck of a season last year.
1: You know, I thought we got really lucky in that acquisition last year from Wenatchee. So Maddox has spent the entire preseason, I talked about center ice, in the middle as an overage. And, you know, he's played very well. Certainly we were, for those fans, those local fans in Regina, has got to see him center our top unit that night in the exhibition game. I think he had 2+1, the one being the overtime, you know, I know we lost the game in regulation, but the overtime trial series that we're doing as a league. But he moves into the middle. We picked up Carson Dick, a Saskatoon kid who played in Portland last year, and you mentioned Evan Smith before. So we've got some experience in down the middle in terms of age and years and leadership. And we look for big years from all those guys, but Maddox especially. Now that he's been here for, again, half a year, understands, you know, the language, the culture, what we're all about, a real breakout year for him.
0: Yeah, I'm wondering about the development of the young guy behind the bench, Curtis, and Ryan. He got a great experience with the U18s this year, a great experience taking them deep into the playoffs. What do you see from Ryan getting going for another season behind the bench, and how important will his leadership be for maybe a little bit of a younger group trying to it's not really a rebuild in PA. I don't want to say rebuild. Is retool? I don't know what word you want to use, Curtis, on where the PA Raiders are at, but you have a heck of a young coach behind the bench.
1: you know, he's had some great experience with Hockey Sask and a silver medal in double overtime and against the, you know, a mighty population of Ontario a couple of years ago. This summer, part of the Hlinka coaching staff, which, you know, maybe broke a little bit of a drought in Canada hockey at the international stage, getting back to the podium with gold, which was fantastic for Ryan. And even when he took over and I put him in a real tough spot, you know, he scratched and clawed and he got us a pennant. And last year, a conference championship and a trip to the finals. You know, I think the sky's the limit. I like, as I mentioned, the energy. He's got two good young coaches with him in Cole Bell and Connor Yanni. And, you know, the three of them, I sometimes laugh. They're hockey nerds. They're talking about everything under the sun in terms of hockey and who's doing what at the NHL level or what they saw on YouTube or what coaches' clinic is going on. And I just think we're lucky to have them, and we're hoping to have them for a few more years before the next level figures out our secret here.
0: That's Curtis Hunt here in the Green Zone. Of course, the WHL season. The PA Raiders take on the Regina Pats on Friday night, raising those banners. Saskatoon in action Friday as well. And then the Moose Jaw Warriors and the Swift Current Broncos begin their seasons at home on Saturday night. Coming up next, we put a wrap on a Tuesday edition of the Green Zone with Champs and Chumps right here on 980 CJME and 650 CKOM.
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0: Winners, big winners.
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6: Champs and chumps here on the Green Zone, though. Today it is... it's double chump day here on the Green Zone. Our first chump is Alexander Ovechkin as a commercial in Russia where he is supporting Vladimir Putin's party has come up. Yes, he is on video. Everybody's saying he was asked to do it and he still lives in Moscow and his family's still in Moscow. And I guess in Russia, when you're a star athlete, you almost have to do it apparently. But here's the thing with Alexander Ovechkin, who over the years has tried to distance himself from Vladimir Putin. You have more than enough money to move your entire family out of Russia if you don't want to be there and you don't want to support Putin. It's quite clear where you stand now, Mr. Ovechkin. Another chump. Now, this was a news conference with Arch Manning, Texas, about his head coach, Steve Sarkisian. There was an AI video of him smacking a reporter. Now, this reporter tried to interview him after that big win the other day, and Sarkisian blew her off and, you know, go horns, and he ran away. But then someone made an AI video where he actually hits her, and this is what the news conference sounded like.
7: I saw AI edit Sark's interview. y'all seen that one? How's it going? Of him slapping Holly Rowe.
6: Arch Manning has apologized to Holly directly, we are told. But here, I'm not chumping Arch Manning. He's a young man. He made a bad mistake laughing at an AI video. It's all the guys my age in that room laughing with him. Sorry, I'm not going to take much joy in an AI video, period, let alone one where a male coach backhands a female reporter. Bad look from a lot of people. And AI slot man, there's another chump here on the Green Zone. Time down for the Green Zone 1 minute drill, the latest in sports. The Blue Jays underway against the Detroit Tigers, one game back of Cleveland again entering tonight's action. A bunch of contracts signed in the NHL. Drake Batherson, 8 years, over $10 million with the Ottawa Senators. Ryan Leonard, about 7 years younger than Batherson, got a similar deal with the Washington Capitals today. Yes, NHL camps opening. The Chicago Blackhawks announced Connor Bedard as their new captain. And in the Canadian Football League, McLeod Bethel-Thompson takes over the starting job from Jake Mayer, finally, after an 0-12 start to the red-black season. That's it for me. Enjoy the Foo Fighters tonight, everybody. Let's talk about it tomorrow, shall we? Around 2 o'clock, I say. This is 980 CJME and 650 CKOM.
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